staff member who is telling him about some of the cases, some of the stories that make up this reality. He's explaining how the center operates and how the assistance provided to people experiencing homelessness is aimed towards reintegration and autonomy. He's walking through the medical assistance section of the Sedia 24 Horas Center. And hearing first-hand accounts from the people who work there. Before later, he will also be hearing from some of those who receive assistance from this Caritas-run structure. Already on the flight this morning from Rome, the Pope did point out that this meeting was taking, this journey was taking place in a spirit of closeness and encounter. He is in Spain, of course, to affirm Catholics in their faith, but also to speak to everyone, to reach out to everyone, because he says the church has something to say to everyone. He also reiterated his appeal for peace, and he decried the war in Ukraine and the ongoing conflict in Lebanon, and expressed his hope that diplomacy may bring lasting solutions for the good of humanity. Here we see Caritas staff awaiting Pope Leo XIV in the dispensary, in the kitchen. The Archbishop of Madrid by his side. As I mentioned, Cardinal José Cobo Cano. And a group of residents of the center, volunteers who have prepared gifts for the Pope, rosaries, and some simple refreshments. Here he is being introduced to the people who work at the center, some of whom have already passed through the center, who maybe have been assisted by other volunteers and staff members, and today find themselves able to give back what they received. Shaking hands with everyone. Staff members are wearing their red t-shirts with the name of the center and the Caritas logo. Of course, Pope Leo XIV, being a Spanish speaker, as we know, thanks to his many years spent in Peru, is exchanging in Spanish. The director here we see of the center, he is Juan José Gómez Escalonilla. This encounter will develop in stages. Of course, the Archbishop will address the Pope, as will the director. Here we see them in unveiling a plaque, which says that on the 6th of June 2026, Pope Leo XIV was here to bless the center.

and all those who work here and are assisted by this diocesan center. The Pope is taking a seat to sign the Book of Honor with the red Caritas pen. A hum of expectation in the background. And excitement. Pope Leo XIV has chosen to come to this place of hope, of solidarity, of charity, on the very first day of his six-day apostolic visit to Spain, setting the tone a little of his visit after having addressed authorities this morning at the presidential, at the Royal Palace, where he was greeted by the King and Queen of Spain. He immediately met disabled people, sick people, and is here in this center of solidarity and welcome.

0: community that supports us. That's why today I offer you this ribbon with their names, like those placed on newborn babies in hospitals. It represents their lives, which were able to flourish in a difficult moment, thanks to the welcome and care we received. And we see Nurka offering Pope Leo XIV the ribbon with the names of the two babies. May God bless those who accompany others, Nurka said, Holy Father, for that is where the church is found, wherever it is most needed. And now Mario Alcudia is going to present us Kadri, a Senegalese man who arrived after a migration journey during the pandemic and found in the church a place of welcome. Today, his story has taken a new direction, from receiving help to offering it, becoming involved in welcoming others in similar situations.
1: Kadri pudo formarse, encontrar trabajo y regularizar su situación. As a sign of transformation
0: and commitment to those who arrived after him.
1: Personas que llegan como él llegó.
2: Santo Padre, gracias por acercarse a las personas migrantes.
0: Holy Father,
2: cuando llegué a España,
0: thank you for being here and for drawing close to migrants. When I arrived in Spain at such a difficult time as the pandemic, I felt I had left everything behind and did not know where to begin. I felt alone. But I found people who welcomed
2: me
0: without asking questions, who looked at me with respect and made me feel that my life mattered.
2: Hoy. Pero no. Santo Padre, gracias por acercarse a las personas migrantes.
0: Holy Father, thank you for being here and for drawing close to migrants. When I arrived in Spain at such a difficult time as the pandemic, I felt lost. I had left everything behind and did not know where to begin. But I found people who welcomed me without asking questions, who looked at me with respect and made me feel that my life mattered. Little by little, I began to trust again, to get back on my feet, and to believe that I could move forward. Today I have a job and have been able to begin a new chapter in my life. I know that God has guided my steps. My wish now is to return to my country for a few days, embrace my family, and share with them how I am doing. Because it has not been easy for them either.
2: Gracias a quienes acogen.
0: I also want to be an example to others. That's why I offer you a replica of my residence permit. It represents a long period of waiting and effort, but also a life restored to dignity. Thank you to those who welcome others. For when a person is welcomed, they discover that they never cease to have a place in the world.
1: Ya ve que es un luchador, ya ve que ha intentado aprender incluso su discurso de memoria y los nervios le han fallado. Pero
0: he learned his discourse by heart, but
1: presentamos santidad ahora a Alicia, ella no,
0: his anxiety betrayed him, so he had to read it.
1: Esclavas del Santísimo Sacramento y de la caridad que acompañan a mujeres víctimas de trata y de explotación en sus procesos de recuperación, de libertad y de
0: from
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0: She is a volunteer with the project Hope of the Adorers Sisters, which accompanies women who are victims of trafficking and exploitation. Alicia's testimony. Holy Father, I come before you on behalf of the many volunteers of the Social Ministry of the Diocese of Madrid who live their mission as a humble service to the Church and to the most vulnerable.
3: For us, the accompaniment is a concrete way of proclaiming the gospel, being close, listening, caring, and recognizing the dignity,
4: sacred dignity
3: of every person.
4: I
3: always remember
4: Moses
3: before the burning bush when God says to him, take off your sandals from the place where you are standing, is holy ground. That is why we offer you these sandals as a sign of respect, service, and of the many paths we have shared with those who suffer most.
4: Mujeres de 8 o de 9 nacionalidades, de 4 religiones diferentes. 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

0: Moving performance there in true Spanish flamenco tradition. 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She almost broke into dance there. And now, Pope Leo the 14th. It's the Pope's turn
1: to...
0: he sat down again. Okay, so presenters back on stage.
1: Pues llenos de gratitud y con el corazón abierto, ahora sí, le invitamos a, por favor, a que nos dirija su mensaje. Muchas gracias.
2: Muchas gracias.
0: Thank you, says Pope Leo the 14th.
2: Y como ven, yo tampoco he memorizado mi discurso. Entonces, como estamos todos aquí en familia.
0: We're like pues, here in the family.
2: Silencios.
0: Your Eminence, Your Excellencies, dear brothers and sisters.
2: Sinceramente, soy muy contento de comenzar aquí mi visita a Madrid.
0: I am very happy to begin my visit to Madrid here.
2: Como ha dicho su Eminencia,
0: as His Eminence
2: quien
0: said,
2: en Madrid, anyone es de Madrid.
0: Who is in Madrid is
2: y
0: from
2: tanto,
0: Madrid. And so,
2: por tanto, yo también estoy
0: I
2: entre
0: too
2: vosotros
0: am here among you
2: como un madrileño más.
0: As another Madrilenian.
2: Gracias, Madrid, por esta bienvenida.
0: Thank you, Madrid, for this welcome.
2: Una bienvenida que me hace sentir
0: a welcome
2: parte
0: which makes
2: de una
0: me feel part of a large
2: familia,
0: and wonderful family
2: la que, como en todas las
0: in
2: familias,
0: which, as in all families,
2: milagros de amor,
0: miracles of love
2: en particular,
0: take place.
2: En esta casa,
0: this is particularly true in this home,
2: solo.
0: Where no one remains alone.
2: Aquí,
0: here,
2: alegría y el dolor
0: each
2: de cada
0: person's
2: uno
0: joy and sorrow are the joy
2: de todos.
0: And sorrow of all.
2: Y al escucharnos mutuamente,
0: by listening to one another,
2: juntos los retos,
0: we face challenges together
2: la complejidad
0: without
2: de las
0: disregarding the complexity of situations.
2: Y al mismo tiempo,
0: and at the same time, without
2: las exigencias
0: neglecting the demands
2: de la caridad
0: of charity
2: y de la justicia
0: and justice
2: en diálogo con todos
0: in the context
2: los que
0: of
2: se
0: dialogue with all those seriously concerned for humanity and for
2: así
0: the world in which we live.
2: El camino del Evangelio,
0: thus, Cedia follows the path of the gospel
2: Jesús,
0: in the footsteps
2: Dios,
0: of Jesus,
2: se hizo hombre,
0: the Son of God,
2: no solo para
0: who became man, not only to heal
2: miserias,
0: our illnesses and miseries,
2: para hacer
0: but to make
2: suyas.
0: Them his own.
2: Excepto el pecado.
0: Except for sin.
2: Viviendo como uno de nosotros,
0: living as one
2: en la debilidad,
0: of us in weakness
2: y identificándose con
0: and
2: toda
0: identifying
2: que sufre,
0: with everyone who
2: hasta
0: suffers,
2: el punto de decirnos,
0: even to the point of saying,
2: cada vez que lo hiciste,
0: just
2: con
0: as
2: uno
0: you
2: de estos,
0: did it to one of the least of these who are members
2: conmigo,
0: of my family,
2: hiciste.
0: You did it to me.
2: En este sentido, podemos interpretar
0: it
2: las
0: is in this sense that we can understand the
2: canto.
0: Words we have just heard in
2: en
0: the song.
2: Sueño te busqué,
0: in every dream I sought you,
2: ninguno fue en
0: and none
2: balde.
0: Was in vain.
2: Ellas sintetizan muy
0: they
2: bien
0: sum up
2: los
0: very well the testimonies we have heard
2: y el trabajo
0: and the work
2: que se lleva a cabo
0: carried
2: aquí,
0: out here
2: cada día.
0: Every day.
2: En efecto,
0: indeed,
2: gracias a un
0: thanks
2: sueño,
0: to a dream
2: y una pequeña puerta abierta,
0: and a small open
2: en
0: door,
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0: small
2: en
0: in size but immense in mercy, as His Eminence said.
2: Niurka les ha dado a
0: Niurka
2: Ares
0: has
2: y
0: given
2: Atenea
0: Ares and Atena life,
2: su amor de madre,
0: her motherly
2: la
0: love,
2: gracia del bautismo,
0: the grace of baptism,
2: y la promesa
0: and the promise
2: un futuro feliz.
0: Of a happy future.
2: Gracias a un sueño,
0: thanks to a dream
2: esa misma pequeña puerta,
0: and that same small door,
2: Kadri,
0: Kadri has made it through the dark
2: pandemia,
0: tunnel of the pandemic and a journey full of uncertainties.
2: Con la ayuda de quienes le
0: with the help
2: mano,
0: of those who lent him a hand,
2: que lo apreciaban y creían
0: showing
2: en él,
0: him that they cared for and believed
2: trabajo,
0: in him,
2: y sobre todo,
0: he found a job and above all regained
2: las ganas, no
0: the desire
2: solo de
0: not only
2: adelante,
0: to move forward
2: sino también de servir,
0: but also
2: a su vez,
0: to support others
2: a otros,
0: just as others
2: tal y
0: have
2: como
0: supported
2: otros lo han apoyado a él.
0: Him.
2: Gracias también a un sueño,
0: thanks
2: y a
0: also
2: esa
0: to a dream
2: pequeña puerta,
0: and that, small,
2: cada día, Alicia,
0: that
2: los
0: same
2: demás
0: small
2: voluntarios
0: door every day Alicia and the other volunteers at the Hope Project help so many
2: dignidad,
0: women to start a new life and to regain dignity, independence, hope,
2: el valor sagrado de
0: and
2: su
0: respect
2: persona,
0: for the sacred value of their humanity.
2: Una nueva vida.
0: The symbols
2: También los símbolos que me habéis regalado son un mensaje para todos.
0: Are also a message for
2: everyone. La cinta con los nombres de los niños.
0: The ribbon bearing the children's
2: names. Expresa la alegría de cada nacimiento.
0: Expresses
2: trae al mundo.
0: The joy that every birth
2: el permiso
0: brings to the
2: de
0: world.
2: Residencia.
0: The residence
2: cuenta
0: permit
2: una historia
0: tells
2: de esfuerzo,
0: a story of effort.
2: Pero sobre todo
0: and above
2: de compromiso,
0: all, of commitment, honesty, and welcome.
2: Las sandalias,
0: the sandals,
2: recuerdan el encuentro de
0: which recalls Moses'
2: en
0: encounter with God
2: la
0: at Horeb,
2: sagrada,
0: evokes the sacred ground that we are bound to respect in
2: humana.
0: Every human life.
2: Por eso os doy las gracias de corazón a
0: I express
2: todos vosotros
0: heartfelt gratitude to all of you for sharing your
2: dolorosas,
0: experiences of pain,
2: pero sobre todo llenas
0: which
2: de
0: are
2: luz,
0: above all full of light,
2: como espejos,
0: and that reflect
2: la caridad
0: like mirrors
2: de Dios.
0: The love of God.
2: Vuestros testimonios nos abren una
0: your testimonies open
2: a, una,
0: a window
2: un
0: onto
2: inmenso,
0: a vast panorama
2: poblado por
0: filled
2: un
0: with countless
2: de
0: mothers like
2: Nurka, de niños y niñas,
0: boys and girls
2: de mujeres
0: like
2: y hombres,
0: Aris and Athena,
2: de
0: women and men like Kadri and volunteers
2: personas,
0: like Alicia, so many people, so many brothers and sisters, so many stories.
2: Que, como
0: these
2: dice
0: stories
2: San Juan,
0: are so numerous that
2: si
0: as St. John says,
2: una,
0: if every one of them were written down, I suppose that the world itself could not contain the books that would be written.
2: Y la comparación con el Evangelio
0: this comparison
2: no es
0: with the gospel is not forced.
2: En estas
0: for the things that Jesus did,
2: las cosas
0: the things
2: que hizo
0: to which
2: Jesús,
0: the evangelist refers continue in these stories.
2: El arzobispo en su intervención ha evocado
0: in his remarks,
2: el camino
0: the Archbishop
2: que desde
0: spoke
2: Belén
0: of the path
2: lleva al paraíso.
0: That leads from Bethlehem to
2: Madrid
0: paradise.
2: Es también famosa
0: Madrid
2: por los Belénes,
0: is also famous for the nativity
2: scenes
0: that adorn the city
2: belleza, embargo,
0: during the Christmas season.
2: Es solo una pálida
0: their beauty, however, is but a pale reflection
2: aún más grande
0: of an even
2: y profunda
0: greater and deeper wonder which we find here
2: aquí
0: today.
2: Las luces, las voces,
0: the lights,
2: los sonidos,
0: voices and sounds that touch our hearts and bring tears to our eyes during the Christmas season
2: en realidad,
0: are in reality
2: dentro,
0: carried within us,
2: y entre nosotros,
0: with us
2: todo
0: and
2: el
0: among
2: año.
0: Us throughout the year.
2: Hoy, están más vivos
0: today,
2: y encendidos
0: they
2: que
0: are
2: nunca
0: more alive and radiant
2: espacios,
0: than ever in this place,
2: alrededor
0: around
2: this
0: simple
2: Belén,
0: and welcoming nativity scene, which with God's help,
2: vosotros seguís
0: you continue
2: preparando
0: to prepare
2: día a día.
0: Day by day,
2: es más,
0: or literally,
2: literalmente, día y noche,
0: day
2: para
0: and
2: Jesús
0: night,
2: presente
0: for Jesus,
2: las personas que se asoman
0: present in
2: al
0: the people who come to the center's doorstep
2: ayuda.
0: In search of help.
2: Como lema para esta visita,
0: the words
2: se han elegido
0: spoke
2: las
0: to
2: palabras
0: his,
2: de Jesús
0: the words
2: a sus discípulos,
0: Jesus spoke to his disciples have been chosen as the theme for this visit.
2: Son una invitación a contemplar los campos
0: look
2: que
0: around
2: maduros
0: you.
2: Esperan
0: these
2: la cosecha.
0: These words are an invitation to contemplate the fields that now
2: no
0: ripe await
2: demoras.
0: The harvest. And they remind
2: si no
0: us that charity permits no
2: maduro,
0: delay. If the wheat is not harvested when it is ripe, the harvest is lost. This is our responsibility before those in need. It is a responsibility that consecrates every encounter with another as a kairos, a unique and unrepeatable moment of grace in which to love, which must not be lost or postponed. The love of Christ impels us towards our brothers and sisters and the charity and concern with which we respond to its promptings
2: si
0: are the proof of our faith.
2: En realidad,
0: if we think about it carefully in reality, Christians too on a number of occasions have succumbed to attitudes shaped by secular ideologies or political and economic approaches that lead to gross generalizations and mistaken conclusions.
2: El hecho de que el ejercicio de
0: the
2: la caridad
0: some dismiss
2: resulte
0: or ridicule charitable works as if they were
2: como si se tratase de la fijación de
0: an
2: algunos,
0: obsession on the part
2: y no
0: of few
2: incandescente
0: and
2: de
0: not
2: la misión
0: the burning
2: eclesial,
0: heart of the church's mission
2: me hace pensar
0: convinces me of the need to go back and reread the gospel
3: para no correr el
0: lest
3: riesgo
0: we risk
3: y sustituirlo con la mentalidad mundana.
0: With the wisdom of this world.
3: No es posible olvidar a los pobres
0: the poor cannot
3: si no
0: be neglected if we are to remain within the great current of the church's life that has its source in the gospel and bears fruit in every time and place.
3: Jesús son también una invitación
0: Jesus's words are also an invitation to cultivate a heart that is sensitive to the needs of others, keeping alive within us the desire for the good that God has placed in our very humanity and that faith sets free and strengthens. Pope Francis said in this regard,
3: frente al misterio de la vida personal
0: faced with the mystery of life and the challenges of society, those who believe have a spring in their step, a passion, a dream to cultivate, an interest that impels them to personally commit themselves. He also warned of the danger of a flat, cold heart, accustomed to the quiet life, which is encased in indifference and becomes impermeable. A living heart
3: un corazón
0: is warm
3: vivo es cálido y palpitante
0: and beating
3: y da vida.
0: And it gives life.
3: Un corazón frío
0: a cold heart is motionless,
3: no, bombea sangre,
0: no longer pumps
3: y
0: blood
3: la muerte de la persona.
0: And leads to death.
3: Pero quisiera subrayar un último
0: but I would like to highlight
3: de la
0: one
3: Señor.
0: Final aspect of the Lord's invitation.
3: Es también una
0: it is also a call
3: a mirar
0: to look at those who suffer in the eye and to make our assistance above all an encounter between brothers and sisters united in the Father's embrace.
3: Sobre esto el Papa Francisco
0: Pope Francis
3: mucho.
0: Also greatly solicitaba. Emphasized this point.
3: Tú das
0: he asked,
3: limosna,
0: when you give alms,
3: a los ojos
0: do you look
3: mendigo?
0: The beggar in the eye?
3: Le tocas la mano para
0: do you touch
3: su
0: his
3: carne?
0: Hand to feel his flesh?
3: Y concluía,
0: and he concluded,
3: alms
0: are not the same as philanthropy. The person who receives the most grace from almsgiving is the one who gives, because he makes himself visible to the Lord's eyes. Those who truly love do more than give alms. They listen. They engage. They try to understand and deal with difficult situations and their causes. They consider not only material but also spiritual needs, and they work

this moving encounter comes on the first day of Pope Leo XIV's six-day apostolic journey to Spain, which will take him in the coming days also to Barcelona and to the Canary Islands, where he is particularly expected to spend time with the migrants who leave their homes, their continent, Africa in this case, sail up the very dangerous routes of the Atlantic Ocean in search of freedom, in search of a better life, in search of a job to be able to feed their families, to offer a future to their own children. We see the Pope stopping to exchange words, to give his blessing to the many people who are at the center, to thank him for being here, to thank him for his words of closeness and for his attention to those who are at the heart of the Catholic Church and of the message of the gospel, those who are the most vulnerable, the most marginalized, those who suffer just as Christ did as he became this man. The Pope's first day in Madrid does not end with this event. He will be going on to join a prayer vigil in Madrid with the faithful, with young people. Of course, we will be bringing you full coverage of that vigil on these same platforms this evening, on all Vatican News, Vatican Media platforms, on YouTube, on our social media platforms, and by providing the live-streamed event of that prayer vigil as well, as we will be providing you with full coverage of the Pope's entire apostolic journey. He's scheduled to fly back to Rome.

0: on the 12th of June, wrapping up his fourth apostolic journey abroad, journey taking him to Spain after having traveled to Turkey and Lebanon, to the Principality of Monaco, and to four African countries in April. We remember him traveling to Algeria, to Cameroon, to Angola, and to Equatorial Guinea. Taking his time here to shake hands and to make every single person feel part of his attention. Blessing babies, thanking volunteers, and just showing his closeness to all men and women of goodwill in the hope of helping build a peaceful future for humanity. Pope Leo here again, taking his time to say farewell, to thank everyone for this very warm welcome. And we've been following Pope Leo XIV's visit to the Sedia 24 Horas Center in Madrid, run by the Madrid Diocese. We've been listening to the testimonies of those who give life to this reality of solidarity, of charity, of fraternal love, of welcome, of inclusion. We've been listening to the testimony of a Cuban woman who arrived in Madrid and had nowhere to go, to a refugee from Senegal.
1: Santo Padre, bienvenido a la parroquia de la Crucifixión del Señor.
0: And here he arrives.
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1: por
0: service,
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1: de la exclusión
0: you, Father,
1: y la pastoral social que las arropa.
0: For raising awareness and for the pastoral ministry of the Catholic Church.
2: Muchas gracias.
0: Thank you.
2: Es un gusto estar aquí. Estoy muy contento.
0: It is wonderful to be here. I'm happy
2: primera visita dentro de la diócesis de Madrid. 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
0: To a parish called Crucifixion.
2: No de muerte.
0: It is not a signal of death.
2: De nueva
0: it's a signal
2: de
0: of hope, of life,
2: de la
0: of new life,
2: Jesús
0: of resurrection.
2: A todos nosotros. Agradezco muchísimo todas las asociaciones representadas aquí.
0: Thank you to all those associations represented here. Thank you for your service.
2: Porque este es el signo de la esperanza.
0: This is a true signal of hope in a world that needs the living word of the gospel.
2: Todos queremos sentir, experimentar.
0: We must all feel on our skin, in our hearts, the word of the gospel.
2: Vosotros
0: against that culture of indifference,
2: esa gran posibilidad de ofrecer esperanza
0: you offer a great possibility
2: y a todo el mundo.
0: To
2: gracias
0: offer
2: por esto. Gracias
0: a signal
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0: the cross as a symbol
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0: of renewal and life,
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0: of walking
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2: gracias.
0: The joy of the resurrection. Thank you. And Pope Leo XIV will again bestow his apostolic blessing on those present.
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2: como Jesús nos enseñó,
0: like
2: Padre
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0: There the Pope was praying together with the community of the parish of the Crucifixion, of the representatives of the many charity organizations that give life to the culture of mercy and inclusion in Madrid, and where he also again imparted his apostolic blessing. Of course, everyone wants to greet him, to thank him. And we have the Cardinal here, the Archbishop of Madrid, just whispering in his ear who the people are, what charities they head or who they work for. All of them representatives of realities that bring solidarity, charity, compassion to the many people in need. Be they victims of human trafficking, be they migrants without residence permits, be they homeless people who have lost their livelihoods, be they disabled people who are excluded from working, the many, many faces of a suffering humanity, but the many faces of those who dedicate their lives to bringing the word of the gospel and to bringing concrete assistance to those in need. Here we see the Cardinal Archbishop of Madrid, seems to know everyone, is telling the Pope each person's name, telling them what they do. We can see him succinctly explaining the enormous amount of work that all these people do to bring the word of the gospel, to bring the comfort of the gospel, and to bring help in the so many forms, in the forms of a bed, of food, of showers, as we've heard, of psychological support. Here we have, as always, the Pope, who is being led out of the church, out of the parish, but who takes his time to look people in the eye, as we just heard him telling everyone to do, to listen, to try and listen to their stories, and to make sure that every person feels he or she has a place in his attention, in his heart, in the heart of the church. As I was saying, the Pope will proceed to join a prayer vigil this evening, Saturday evening, on the very first day of his six-day apostolic visit to Spain. This morning, exchanging a few words with journalists accompanying him on the papal flight, he told them that this is an apostolic visit that brings him great joy, that he is very happy to be able to meet with his flock, to share his hopes and his faith with Catholics in Spain, but not only with Catholics, with all men and women of goodwill, he said, because the Church has something to say to everyone. Of course, Vatican Radio, Vatican News, all Vatican media, all of our platforms, our social media platforms, will be bringing you full coverage of this intense journey that takes Pope Francis to Barcelona, and as I was saying, to the Canary Islands throughout the week. On Sunday morning, you will be able to follow a live stream of Holy Mass in Madrid as we prepare to end this live-streamed broadcast of the Pope's visit to the Sedia 24 Horas Center in Madrid. We invite you again to visit the Vatican News web portal, Facebook, Instagram, X, and the YouTube accounts for coverage of all the papal events. And of course, on behalf of Vatican Media, I would like to thank all our sound engineers, our coordinator, Alessandro De Carolis, our sound engineer, Luca Rossi, and our media partners, EWTN TV, Salt and Light TV, Shalom World TV, Atmar Dasham TV, Catholic TV, Catholic Faith Network in America, and those of you listening on radio, Radio Maria England, Luminous Radio India, Radio Maria Papua New 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I am Linda Bordoni. It's been a pleasure providing the English language commentary of this event.
3: Tenemos que llevarlo con nosotros y compartirlo. 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
0: hacer con vosotros. The presenter of the event here, we see,
3: quiero que nos digáis algo. 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
0: And reiterating the openness of the center, always to listen to all those who are in need of sharing and of asking.
3: De mucha emoción. Son momentos. 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
0: y en el que le hemos compartido al Papa.

0: The main altar of St. Peter's is built directly over Peter's tomb, which is really amazing. And the successor of Peter is the Pope, of course. We wouldn't have the Eucharist, and we wouldn't have the Gospel and New Testaments brought down to us if it weren't for the apostles. So they're the living link to Christ, to the Eucharist, to the good news of the Gospel.
1: L'ultimo grande restauro è del metà del Settecento. 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
2: It's very dirty. 20,000 people a day visit the basilica, and they carry with them dust.
3: Polveri che hanno poi creato un degrado sul bonzo del baldacchino.
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0: A baldacchino was a cloth canopy over a throne originally. So the throne of kings, popes, and of bishops. But the church said Jesus is the King of Kings. And so a baldacchino was put over altars all throughout Rome, and it was called a ciborium. This baldacchino that is being restored was a ciborium to honor the King of Kings.
5: The Knights of Columbus have always been in service to the Catholic family and to the church. And this project is really an expression of our loyalty to the Universal Church, but also to the successor of Peter, Pope Francis.
6: Giovan Lorenzo Bernini, a young 24 years old, incredible sculptor and man of curiosity, the genius of the Baroque time, he was commissioned by the Pope Urban VIII to give a structure to very, very important symbolic place, exactly on top of the tomb of St. Peter's.
3: Le origini del baldacchino ci riportano indietro nel tempo, esattamente a 400 anni fa. 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
7: Puoi immaginare come un tendaggio sopra le colonne che appunto ci fanno pensare a quel soffio dello spirito come in un sacrario.
0: It's very important to see the baldacchino as an expression of what's going on in the church during this time. The Protestant Reformation reacted to tremendous abuses in the church's life, which many Catholics talked about and wanted to reform. But they reacted in a way that broke with Catholic tradition. They rejected bishops and the Pope as successor of the apostles and Peter. Many people think about what happened after the Reformation in the Catholic Church as the Counter-Reformation. But it's really important to understand that the church was not just reacting to Protestantism. The church was renewing itself in the 16th century. So the columns have to express that. The baldacchino has to express that. Same movement, but even more dynamic and massive to show God's majesty and his glory. And of course, the majesty of Christ's body, the church.
5: The baldacchino brings together two realities. The reality that God comes to dwell with us, to be with us, and the reality that we are called to raise our hearts and our minds to him in prayer and in gratitude.
0: St. Peter was the chief of the apostles. Peter's confession, Peter's faith, inspired by the Holy Spirit, that is really the rock upon which the church is built. From the earliest days of the church, there are reports of Peter's martyrdom. So the church's tradition is that Peter was crucified upside down in that arena and then buried in a cemetery right there on the slope of Vatican Hill. So the church, from a very early time in the catacombs, began to celebrate the Eucharist on the feast day of a martyr over the tomb of a martyr. And once we moved out of the catacombs,

relics of martyrs were put in altars. The main altar of St. Peter's is built directly over Peter's tomb. But it was only in 1930s that the tomb of St. Peter was discovered, about 32 feet under the present floor of St. Peter's.

I'm Father Richard Erickson from the Reading Catholic Community. So the longest road I ever took was the 3-mile road from my parents' home in Watertown, Massachusetts to St. John's Seminary in Brighton. It took me 7 years to make that 3-mile journey. I was a reluctant seminarian. I could imagine myself well as a father and a husband, and I didn't think I was worthy enough to be a priest. And I struggled with those feelings into seminary years. And really about the second year in seminary, I surrendered to God everything. And I just said, Lord, if this is what you want, I will do it, but you've got to make it happen. So that's how I came to priesthood. And looking back 35 years later, I'm so glad the Lord called me, so blessed to be a priest. There are three influences I would name that got me from a diocesan priest to a military chaplain. And the first two are my parents. When you see me, you see Rick and Betty Erickson. My mother, a devout Catholic, she worked in the finance office for the diocese for 10 years, and she taught us the faith. My father is also a very devout and faithful man, and also a very patriotic man. He served in the Navy in World War II, and he taught us a love for country and that every young man and young woman, in his view, should serve our country. So that's in my DNA, love for God and love for country. Immediately after ordination, I asked to go into the reserve. And at the old age of 40, I thought, it's now or never. So the third influence was the enormous need for priests in the sacraments in the military. Thousands of priests can serve in parishes, but because we have to meet all the military requirements, not that many can serve in the military. So I saw the great need, and I felt that through God's grace, I could meet that need. And it was an enormous privilege and honor to serve our troops in that way. Has anyone ever recognized me solely from the Mass? Yes. So when I go to parishes, let's say I go to a parish for a prayer service or a funeral, they'll say, oh, we know you from Catholic TV Mass. But I'll tell you who the person who watches for me most outside of my family is my second grade school teacher, Mary Callahan from Cape Cod. She gets the TV monthly Mass, she looks for me, and she calls me after the Mass and gives me very positive feedback. So Miss Callahan, who was a great second grade teacher, has become a dear, dear friend, and we connect each month through the television Mass when I celebrate it. The other day I was going through some boxes and I found an article I wrote in 1983 about the Catholic TV Mass. I had been ordained for a year. It was called The Next Best Thing to Being There. So even as a newly ordained priest, visiting the homebound especially, they arrange their day based on the Mass. And they look forward not only to the Mass, but they got to know the priests who celebrate regularly. That was all pre-pandemic. Now, with the pandemic, the need for the Catholic Mass is astronomically more, and the impact is that much greater. I know viewership and participating from home has increased immensely. The need to bring the word of the Lord, the sacrament of the Lord to the world is permeable. And as you know, I pray before each Mass that I celebrate at the Catholic television studios in chapel that the graces of the Mass will go throughout the whole world.

0: In the name of the Father, and of the Son, and of the Holy Spirit.
1: Amen.
0: The grace of our Lord Jesus Christ, the love of God, and the communion of the Holy Spirit be with you all.
1: And with your spirit.
0: Thank you for joining us as we celebrate this beautiful feast of the most holy body and blood of our Lord Jesus Christ, or Corpus Christi. As we enter into these sacred mysteries, we ask the Lord for pardon for our sins, because we know our Father is full of gentleness and compassion.
1: Lord Jesus, you raise us to new life. Lord, have mercy.
0: Lord, have mercy.
1: Lord Jesus, you forgive us our sins. Christ, have mercy.
0: Christ, have mercy.
1: Lord Jesus, you feed us with your body and blood. Lord, have mercy.
0: Lord, have mercy. May Almighty God have mercy on us, forgive us our sins, and bring us to everlasting life.
1: Amen.
0: Glory to God in the highest, and on earth peace to people of goodwill. We praise you, we bless you, we adore you, we glorify you. We give you thanks for your great glory. Lord God, Heavenly King, O God, Almighty Father, Lord Jesus Christ, only begotten Son, Lord God, Lamb of God, Son of the Father, you take away the sins of the world. Have mercy on us. You take away the sins of the world. Receive our prayer. You are seated at the right hand of the Father. Have mercy on us. For you alone are the Holy One. You alone are the Lord. You alone are the Most High, Jesus Christ, with the Holy Spirit, in the glory of God the Father. Amen. Let us pray. O God, who in this wonderful sacrament have left us a memorial of your passion, grant us, we pray, so to revere the sacred mysteries of your body and blood that we may always experience in ourselves the fruit of your redemption, who live and reign with God the Father in the unity of the Holy Spirit, God forever and ever.
1: Amen.
2: A reading from the book of Deuteronomy. Moses said to the people, remember how for 40 years now the Lord your God has directed all your journeying in the desert so as to test you by affliction and find out whether or not it was your intention to keep his commandments. He therefore let you be afflicted with hunger and then fed you with the manna, a food unknown to you and your fathers, in order to show you that not by bread alone does one live, but by every word that comes from the mouth of the Lord. Do not forget the Lord your God, who brought you out of the land of Egypt, that place of slavery, who guided you through the vast and terrible desert with serpents and scorpions, its parched and waterless ground, who brought forth water for you from the flinty rock and fed you in the desert with manna, a food unknown to your fathers. The word of the Lord.
1: Thanks be to God.

0: a reading from the first letter of St. Paul to the Corinthians. Brothers and sisters, the cup of blessing that we bless, is it not a participation in the blood of Christ? The bread that we break, is it not a participation in the body of Christ? Because the loaf of bread is one, we, though many, are one body, for we all partake of the one loaf. The word of the Lord.
1: Thanks be to God.

0: The Lord be with you.
1: With your spirit.
0: A reading from the Holy Gospel according to John.
1: Glory to you, Lord.
0: Jesus said to the Jewish crowds, I am the living bread that came down from heaven. Whoever eats this bread will live forever, and the bread that I will give is my flesh for the life of the world. The Jews quarreled among themselves, saying, How can this man give us his flesh to eat? Jesus said to them, Amen, amen, I say to you, unless you eat the flesh of the Son of Man and drink his blood, you do not have life within you. Whoever eats my flesh and drinks my blood has eternal life, and I will raise him on the last day. For my flesh is true food, and my blood is true drink. Whoever eats my flesh and drinks my blood remains in me, and I in him. Just as the living Father sent me, and I have life because of the Father, so also the one who feeds on me will have life because of me. This is the bread that came down from heaven. Unlike your ancestors who ate and still died, whoever eats this bread will live forever. The Gospel of the Lord.
1: Praise to you, Lord Jesus Christ.

quite an honor for me to be able to preach on this feast of Corpus Christi. And it's also a challenge because of the time constraints that we have. But one thing that comes to my mind almost immediately, because we say and we know that the Eucharist is the center of everything. But some philosopher said somewhere along the line, he said, there's nothing as useless as an answer to a question that has not been asked. So to understand the Eucharist and what this gift is of Holy Communion, of the Eucharist, the Mass, we ask the question. What is the question? And the question ultimately is, what am I? What am I here for? What am I made for? That's the question. And what we see in Jesus Christ is God's fullness, revelation of his love, that God is not some abstract thought. He doesn't love us in a general way. He becomes very concrete. He enters into, in fact, he reveals over and over again that his love for us

like that of a groom for his bride. He wants to enter into, he wants us so badly that even, it will be said in the Gospels, and St. Paul will even say, he who was not sin was made to be sin for us. That God, in some sense, is showing us, I love you so much. I don't love you more. God says, I don't love my son more than I love you. That he will send his son for us. Why? What are we? We are made for one reason, and then that is to share in the very life of God. God sees his son in us. He loves us because of his son. God can't love anything else but his son. So he sees in us, but he made us so that we can participate in this very life. You and I all exist, and yet there is sin, and we've been separated. So God loves us so much that he hands his son over in the incarnation. Jesus is handed over at the Last Supper, or by Judas. But at the Last Supper, he also hands himself over to us in the Eucharist. God wants us to be with him. Jesus will take on everything, death itself, out of love and conquer it. And then he remains with us in time and space through this sacrament. He says, this is my body, this is my blood, which will be given for you. So only Holy Thursday, he says, I'm giving you this now because this is what you will do in the future, and it will be my body and blood. So this Eucharist is the center of everything. And why do people not understand it, believe it, come flocking to it? Because I think partly they don't know the question. What is the question of myself? What are we really made for? We are made to be in the share in the very life of God himself. And the gift of the Eucharist is the very life of Jesus given to us. We could talk all of theologically what's taking place. It's immensely beautiful. And it's such a mystery, and yet here you and I are participating in this Mass, and we see the great gift of God's love. What we bring is the question, who am I? The more we understand the question, and that we will long for him, hunger for him, Jesus says, you do not have life without me. I am the bread of life. So the question of ourselves leads us to this answer. Let us feast at this banquet of God's love.

0: And now with the church, we profess our faith. I believe in one God, the Father Almighty, maker of heaven and earth, of all things visible and invisible. I believe in one Lord Jesus Christ, the only begotten Son of God, born of the Father before all ages, God from God, light from light, true God from true God, begotten, not made, consubstantial with the Father. Through him all things were made. For us men and for our salvation, he came down from heaven, and by the Holy Spirit was incarnate of the Virgin Mary and became man. For our sake he was crucified under Pontius Pilate. He suffered death and was buried, and rose again on the third day in accordance with the Scriptures. He ascended into heaven and is seated at the right hand of the Father. He will come again in glory to judge the living and the dead, and his kingdom will have no end. I believe in the Holy Spirit, the Lord, the giver of life, who proceeds from the Father and the Son, who with the Father and the Son is adored and glorified, who has spoken to the prophets. I believe in one holy, Catholic, and apostolic church. I confess one baptism for the forgiveness of sins. I look forward to the resurrection of the dead and the life of the world to come. Amen. My brothers and sisters, God our Father has given us his only Son as food and drink for our spiritual lives. With confidence in his generosity, we make our petitions to him.
1: For the church, may all see Holy Communion as the unique means by which Christ our Savior makes personal contact with us, making us one with him and with one another. We pray to the Lord.
2: Lord, hear our prayer.
1: For the governments of our world, that they may seek not only to alleviate famine, but also to help underprivileged nations produce for themselves enough food for human existence and growth, we pray to the Lord.
2: Lord, hear our prayer.
1: For an openness to life within the sacrament of marriage and an increase in vocations to the priesthood, the permanent diaconate, and religious life, we pray to the Lord.
2: Lord, hear our prayer.
1: For those who have not received the Eucharist for some time, may they draw close to Christ, who alone is our food and our life, we pray to the Lord.
2: Lord, hear our prayer.
0: Father, your Son feeds us with his body and blood. Increase our faith as we seek our sustenance in him, through Christ our Lord.
1: Amen.

0: pray, brothers and sisters, that my sacrifice and yours may be acceptable to God, the Almighty Father.
1: May the Lord accept the sacrifice at your hands for the praise and glory of his name, for our good and the good of all his holy church.
0: Grant your church, O Lord, we pray, the gifts of unity and peace, whose signs are to be seen in mystery in the offerings we here present through Christ our Lord.
1: Amen.
0: The Lord be with you.
1: And with your spirit.
0: Lift up your hearts.
1: We lift them up to the Lord.
0: Let us give thanks to the Lord our God.
1: It is right and just.
0: It is truly right and just, our duty and our salvation, always and everywhere to give you thanks, Lord, Holy Father, Almighty and Eternal God, through Christ our Lord. For he is the true and eternal priest who instituted the pattern of an everlasting sacrifice. He was the first to offer himself as the saving victim, commanding us to make this offering as his memorial. As we eat his flesh that was sacrificed for us, we are made strong. And as we drink his blood that was poured out for us, we are washed clean. And so with angels and archangels, with thrones and dominions, and with all the hosts and powers of heaven, we sing the hymn of your glory as without end we acclaim.

You are indeed holy, O Lord, the fount of all holiness. Make holy, therefore, these gifts, we pray, by sending down your Spirit upon them like the dewfall, so that they may become for us the body and blood of our Lord Jesus Christ. At the time he was betrayed and entered willingly into his passion, he took bread and, giving thanks, broke it and gave it to his disciples, saying, "Take this, all of you, and eat of it, for this is my body, which will be given up for you." In a similar way, when supper was ended, he took the chalice, and once more giving thanks, he gave it to his disciples, saying, "Take this, all of you, and drink from it, for this is the chalice of my blood, the blood of the new and eternal covenant, which will be poured out for you and for many for the forgiveness of sins. Do this in memory of me."

Therefore, as we celebrate the memorial of his death and resurrection, we offer you, Lord, the bread of life and the chalice of salvation, giving thanks that you have held us worthy to be in your presence and minister to you. Humbly, we pray that partaking of the body and blood of Christ, we may be gathered into one by the Holy Spirit. Remember, Lord, your church spread throughout the world and bring her to the fullness of charity, together with Leo, our Pope, and Robert, our Bishop, and all the clergy. Remember also our brothers and sisters who have fallen asleep in the hope of the resurrection and all who have died in your mercy. Welcome them into the light of your face. Have mercy on us all, we pray, that with the Blessed Virgin Mary, Mother of God, with Blessed Joseph, her spouse, with the blessed apostles and all the saints who have pleased you throughout the ages, we may merit to be co-heirs to eternal life and may praise and glorify you through your Son, Jesus Christ.

0: At the Savior's command, informed by divine teaching, we dare to say, Our Father, who art in heaven, hallowed be thy name. Thy kingdom come, thy will be done, on earth as it is in heaven. Give us this day our daily bread, and forgive us our trespasses, as we forgive those who trespass against us. And lead us not into temptation, but deliver us from evil. Deliver us, Lord, we pray, from every evil. Graciously grant peace in our days, that by the help of your mercy, we may be always free from sin and safe from all distress, as we await the blessed hope and the coming of our Savior, Jesus Christ.
1: Kingdom, the power, and the glory are yours, now and forever.
0: Lord Jesus Christ, you said to your apostles, Peace I leave you, my peace I give you. Look not on our sins, but on the faith of your church, and graciously grant her peace and unity in accordance with your will, who live and reign forever and ever.
1: Amen.
0: The peace of the Lord be with you always.
1: And with your spirit. Let us offer each other the sign of peace.

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Behold him who takes away the sins of the world. Blessed are those called to the supper of the Lamb. Lord, I am not worthy you should enter into my roof, but only say the word, and my soul shall be healed.

0: Let us pray. Grant, O Lord, we pray, that we may delight for all eternity in that share in your divine life, which is foreshadowed in the present age by our reception of your precious body and blood, who live and reign forever and ever.
1: Amen.
0: Amen. Once again, thank you for joining us on this most beautiful day. Many churches will be having Eucharistic processions. We celebrate Christ's presence among us. May he continue to unify us in his love, and may we be a sign of that love to others. The Lord be with you.
1: And with your spirit.
0: May Almighty God bless you, the Father, and the Son, and the Holy Spirit.
1: Amen. Go in peace, glorifying the Lord by your life.
0: Thanks be to God.

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1: My name is Jared Zimmer, and I'm the director of the Word on Fire Institute. Much like I'm sure a lot of guys experience, you know, once you get married and you start focusing on your career, a lot of times you end up removing yourself from those brotherhoods that are around you, and I experienced that myself. What the Knights were able to offer was a brotherhood, a community of like-minded guys who were able to come together, call each other to being great Catholics, striving to really truly change your community. The Knights offer a vast amount of opportunities for not only the men, but also their families to live and grow in the faith together. Now it is very easy to join the Knights. Joining online is just one click away. Men can get connected with councils as soon as they join and start participating in a lot of the activities right away. I'm a Knight because I desire a brotherhood of people who can grow in holiness together.

Hello, I'm Bishop Reed, standing here in the magnificent shrine, the National Shrine of Our Lady of Victory in Lackawanna, New York. We're so grateful to Monsignor David LaPuma, a seminary contemporary of mine, for allowing us this time in the Basilica so that you and I can meditate on the joyful mysteries of the Holy Rosary of Our Lady of Victory. This shrine was inspired by a priest.

he was the creator of this whole village, really. The Venerable Father Nelson Baker, whose actual remains, his physical remains, rest here in the shrine, and many are convinced of his sanctity. Not only is this a place of prayer and worship, but it's also a home to a charitable agency for children and families, a great parish community of people who love and serve God and each other, Our Lady of Victory School that serves students from pre-K to eighth grade here in the Mount Vernon area of Westchester. So if you ever have a chance, you really need to come and visit. Friends, let's pray together now and meditate upon the joyful mysteries of the Most Holy Rosary and Jesus' victory over sin and death. In the name of the Father, and of the Son, and of the Holy Spirit. Amen. I believe in God, the Father Almighty, maker of heaven and earth, and in Jesus Christ, his only Son, our Lord, who was conceived by the Holy Spirit, born of the Virgin Mary, suffered under Pontius Pilate, was crucified, died, and was buried. He rose from the dead and is now seated at the right hand of the Father. From there he shall come to judge the living and the dead. I believe in the Holy Spirit, the Holy Catholic Church, the communion of saints, the forgiveness of sins, the resurrection of the body, and life everlasting. Amen. Our Father who art in heaven, hallowed be thy name. Thy kingdom come, thy will be done, on earth as it is in heaven. Give us this day our daily bread, and forgive us our trespasses, as we forgive those who trespass against us. And lead us not into temptation, but deliver us from evil. Amen. Hail Mary, full of grace, the Lord is with thee. Blessed art thou among women, and blessed is the fruit of thy womb, Jesus. Holy Mary, Mother of God, pray for us sinners, now and at the hour of our death. Amen. Hail Mary, full of grace, the Lord is with thee. Blessed art thou among women, and blessed is the fruit of thy womb, Jesus. Holy Mary, Mother of God, pray for us sinners, now and at the hour of our death. Amen. Hail Mary, full of grace, the Lord is with thee. Blessed art thou among women, and blessed is the fruit of thy womb, Jesus. Holy Mary, Mother of God, pray for us sinners, now and at the hour of our death. Amen. Glory be to the Father, and to the Son, and to the Holy Spirit, as it was in the beginning, is now, and ever shall be, world without end. Amen. O my Jesus, forgive us our sins, save us from the fires of hell. Lead all souls into heaven, especially those who are in most need of thy mercy. The first joyful mystery, the Annunciation. When I think of this particular event, this mystery of the Rosary, I think to myself, what does an angel look like? I mean, it must be stunning. And imagine this young woman's reaction. But this encounter had been planned since the beginning of time. And Mary said yes. Our Father, who art in heaven, hallowed be thy name. Thy kingdom come, thy will be done, on earth as it is in heaven. Give us this day our daily bread, and forgive us our trespasses, as we forgive those who trespass against us. And lead us not into temptation, but deliver us from evil. Amen. Hail Mary, full of grace, the Lord is with thee. Blessed art thou among women, and blessed is the fruit of thy womb, Jesus. Holy Mary, Mother of God, pray for us sinners, now and at the hour of our death. Amen. Hail Mary, full of grace, the Lord is with thee. Blessed art thou among women, and blessed is the fruit of thy womb, Jesus. Holy Mary, Mother of God, pray for us sinners, now and at the hour of our death. Amen. Hail Mary, full of grace, the Lord is with thee. Blessed art thou among women, and blessed is the fruit of thy womb, Jesus. Holy Mary, Mother of God, pray for us sinners, now and at the hour of our death. Amen. Hail Mary, full of grace, the Lord is with thee. Blessed art thou among women, and blessed is the fruit of thy womb, Jesus. Holy Mary, Mother of God, pray for us sinners, now and at the hour of our death. Amen. Hail Mary, full of grace, the Lord is with thee. Blessed art thou among women, and blessed is the fruit of thy womb, Jesus. Holy Mary, Mother of God, pray for us sinners, now and at the hour of our death. Amen. Hail Mary, full of grace, the Lord is with thee. Blessed art thou among women, and blessed is the fruit of thy womb, Jesus. Holy Mary, Mother of God, pray for us sinners, now and at the hour of our death. Amen. Hail Mary, full of grace, the Lord is with thee. Blessed art thou among women, and blessed is the fruit of thy womb, Jesus.
Holy Mary, Mother of God, pray for us sinners, now and at the hour of our death. Amen. Hail Mary, full of grace, the Lord is with thee. Blessed art thou among women, and blessed is the fruit of thy womb, Jesus. Holy Mary, Mother of God, pray for us sinners, now and at the hour of our death. Amen. Hail Mary, full of grace, the Lord is with thee. Blessed art thou among women, and blessed is the fruit of thy womb, Jesus. Holy Mary, Mother of God, pray for us sinners, now and at the hour of our death. Amen. Hail Mary, full of grace, the Lord is with thee. Blessed art thou among women, and blessed is the fruit of thy womb, Jesus. Holy Mary, Mother of God, pray for us sinners, now and at the hour of our death. Amen. Glory be to the Father, and to the Son, and to the Holy Spirit, as it was in the beginning, is now, and ever shall be, world without end. Amen. O my Jesus, forgive us our sins. Save us from the fires of hell. Lead all souls into heaven, especially those in most need of thy mercy. The second joyful mystery, the visitation. You know, it's not uncommon that a bishop in a diocese will go and visit each parish community within the archdiocesan or diocesan family. This happens occasionally, really just to make sure that things are going well. I suppose it was like that kind of a visitation that we meditate upon here today. Mary went to visit her kinswoman, her cousin, Elizabeth, just to be sure that things were okay. One family member visiting another, one woman carrying the precursor, John the Baptist, and our Blessed Lady carrying the Son of God, the fruit of her womb, such joy. Our Father, who art in heaven, hallowed be thy name. Thy kingdom come, thy will be done on earth as it is in heaven. Give us this day our daily bread, and forgive us our trespasses, as we forgive those who trespass against us. And lead us not into temptation, but deliver us from evil. Amen. Hail Mary, full of grace, the Lord is with thee. Blessed art thou among women, and blessed is the fruit of thy womb, Jesus. Holy Mary, Mother of God, pray for us sinners, now and at the hour of our death. Amen. Hail Mary, full of grace, the Lord is with thee. Blessed art thou among women, and blessed is the fruit of thy womb, Jesus. Holy Mary, Mother of God, pray for us sinners, now and at the hour of our death. Amen. Hail Mary, full of grace, the Lord is with thee. Blessed art thou among women, and blessed is the fruit of thy womb, Jesus. Holy Mary, Mother of God, pray for us sinners, now and at the hour of our death. Amen. Hail Mary, full of grace, the Lord is with thee. Blessed art thou among women, and blessed is the fruit of thy womb, Jesus. Holy Mary, Mother of God, pray for us sinners, now and at the hour of our death. Amen. Hail Mary, full of grace, the Lord is with thee. Blessed art thou among women, and blessed is the fruit of thy womb, Jesus. Holy Mary, Mother of God, pray for us sinners, now and at the hour of our death. Amen. Hail Mary, full of grace, the Lord is with thee. Blessed art thou among women, and blessed is the fruit of thy womb, Jesus. Holy Mary, Mother of God, pray for us sinners, now and at the hour of our death. Amen. Hail Mary, full of grace, the Lord is with thee. Blessed art thou among women, and blessed is the fruit of thy womb, Jesus. Holy Mary, Mother of God, pray for us sinners, now and at the hour of our death. Amen. Hail Mary, full of grace, the Lord is with thee. Blessed art thou among women, and blessed is the fruit of thy womb, Jesus. Holy Mary, Mother of God, pray for us sinners, now and at the hour of our death. Amen. Hail Mary, full of grace, the Lord is with thee. Blessed art thou among women, and blessed is the fruit of thy womb, Jesus. Holy Mary, Mother of God, pray for us sinners, now and at the hour of our death. Amen. Hail Mary, full of grace, the Lord is with thee. Blessed art thou among women, and blessed is the fruit of thy womb, Jesus. Holy Mary, Mother of God, pray for us sinners, now and at the hour of our death. Amen. Glory be to the Father, and to the Son, and to the Holy Spirit, as it was in the beginning, is now, and ever shall be, world without end. Amen. O my Jesus, forgive us our sins. Save us from the fires of hell. Lead all souls into heaven, especially those who are in most need of thy mercy. The third joyful mystery, the Nativity. The first Christmas, but very few trappings, aside from, of course, gold, frankincense, and myrrh.
and the tremendous joy of the coming of our God in such humble way, the first Christmas. Think of how you feel on Christmas morning and amplify that. Our Father, who art in heaven, hallowed be thy name. Thy kingdom come, thy will be done on earth as it is in heaven. Give us this day our daily bread, and forgive us our trespasses as we forgive those who trespass against us. And lead us not into temptation, but deliver us from evil. Amen. Hail Mary, full of grace, the Lord is with thee. Blessed art thou among women, and blessed is the fruit of thy womb, Jesus. Holy Mary, Mother of God, pray for us sinners, now and at the hour of our death. Amen. Hail Mary, full of grace, the Lord is with thee. Blessed art thou among women, and blessed is the fruit of thy womb, Jesus. Holy Mary, Mother of God, pray for us sinners, now and at the hour of our death. Amen. Hail Mary, full of grace, the Lord is with thee. Blessed art thou among women, and blessed is the fruit of thy womb, Jesus. Holy Mary, Mother of God, pray for us sinners, now and at the hour of our death. Amen. Hail Mary, full of grace, the Lord is with thee. Blessed art thou among women, and blessed is the fruit of thy womb, Jesus. Holy Mary, Mother of God, pray for us sinners, now and at the hour of our death. Amen. Hail Mary, full of grace, the Lord is with thee. Blessed art thou among women, and blessed is the fruit of thy womb, Jesus. Holy Mary, Mother of God, pray for us sinners, now and at the hour of our death. Amen. Hail Mary, full of grace, the Lord is with thee. Blessed art thou among women, and blessed is the fruit of thy womb, Jesus. Holy Mary, Mother of God, pray for us sinners, now and at the hour of our death. Amen. Hail Mary, full of grace, the Lord is with thee. Blessed art thou among women, and blessed is the fruit of thy womb, Jesus. Holy Mary, Mother of God, pray for us sinners, now and at the hour of our death. Amen. Hail Mary, full of grace, the Lord is with thee. Blessed art thou among women, and blessed is the fruit of thy womb, Jesus. Holy Mary, Mother of God, pray for us sinners, now and at the hour of our death. Amen. Hail Mary, full of grace, the Lord is with thee. Blessed art thou among women, and blessed is the fruit of thy womb, Jesus. Holy Mary, Mother of God, pray for us sinners, now and at the hour of our death. Amen. Hail Mary, full of grace, the Lord is with thee. Blessed art thou among women, and blessed is the fruit of thy womb, Jesus. Holy Mary, Mother of God, pray for us sinners, now and at the hour of our death. Amen. Glory be to the Father, and to the Son, and to the Holy Spirit, as it was in the beginning, is now, and ever shall be, world without end. Amen. O my Jesus, forgive us our sins. Save us from the fires of hell. Lead all souls into heaven, especially those who are in most need of thy mercy. The fourth joyful mystery, the presentation in the temple. I've given many presentations over the years, perhaps you have as well. When we're asked to make a presentation, we work hard to encapsulate our thoughts into words and images. In this case, God has encapsulated his love in one word, Jesus. Mary knew it, her cousin knew it, and the baby in her womb knew it. And so Mary and Joseph brought that baby after being born, their firstborn son, to be presented in the temple. As we meditate upon this mystery, we pray, Our Father, who art in heaven, hallowed be thy name. Thy kingdom come, thy will be done on earth as it is in heaven. Give us this day our daily bread, and forgive us our trespasses as we forgive those who trespass against us. And lead us not into temptation, but deliver us from evil. Amen. Hail Mary, full of grace, the Lord is with thee. Blessed art thou among women, and blessed is the fruit of thy womb, Jesus. Holy Mary, Mother of God, pray for us sinners, now and at the hour of our death. Amen. Hail Mary, full of grace, the Lord is with thee. Blessed art thou among women, and blessed is the fruit of thy womb, Jesus. Holy Mary, Mother of God, pray for us sinners, now and at the hour of our death. Amen. Hail Mary, full of grace, the Lord is with thee. Blessed art thou among women, and blessed is the fruit of thy womb, Jesus. Holy Mary, Mother of God, pray for us sinners, now and at the hour of our death. Amen.
Hail Mary, full of grace, the Lord is with thee. Blessed art thou among women, and blessed is the fruit of thy womb, Jesus. Holy Mary, Mother of God, pray for us sinners, now and at the hour of our death. Amen. Hail Mary, full of grace, the Lord is with thee. Blessed art thou among women, and blessed is the fruit of thy womb, Jesus. Holy Mary, Mother of God, pray for us sinners, now and at the hour of our death. Amen. Hail Mary, full of grace, the Lord is with thee. Blessed art thou among women, and blessed is the fruit of thy womb, Jesus. Holy Mary, Mother of God, pray for us sinners, now and at the hour of our death. Amen. Hail Mary, full of grace, the Lord is with thee. Blessed art thou among women, and blessed is the fruit of thy womb, Jesus. Holy Mary, Mother of God, pray for us sinners, now and at the hour of our death. Amen. Hail Mary, full of grace, the Lord is with thee. Blessed art thou among women, and blessed is the fruit of thy womb, Jesus. Holy Mary, Mother of God, pray for us sinners, now and at the hour of our death. Amen. Hail Mary, full of grace, the Lord is with thee. Blessed art thou among women, and blessed is the fruit of thy womb, Jesus. Holy Mary, Mother of God, pray for us sinners, now and at the hour of our death. Amen. Hail Mary, full of grace, the Lord is with thee. Blessed art thou among women, and blessed is the fruit of thy womb, Jesus. Holy Mary, Mother of God, pray for us sinners, now and at the hour of our death. Amen. Glory be to the Father, and to the Son, and to the Holy Spirit, as it was in the beginning, is now, and ever shall be, world without end. Amen. O my Jesus, forgive us our sins, save us from the fires of hell, lead all souls into heaven, especially those in most need of thy mercy. The fifth and the final joyful mystery, the finding of Jesus at the temple. Mary and Joseph were at one disadvantage. St. Anthony hadn't been born and lived yet, so they couldn't have recourse to his intercession. But I'm certain that they prayed and begged God, the God of all graciousness, to reunite them with their son, his son. I also have a sneaking suspicion that they weren't as anxious as we might think because they were people of faith. Meditating on this mystery of the finding of Jesus in the temple, let us pray. Our Father, who art in heaven, hallowed be thy name. Thy kingdom come, thy will be done on earth as it is in heaven. Give us this day our daily bread, and forgive us our trespasses, as we forgive those who trespass against us. And lead us not into temptation, but deliver us from evil. Amen. Hail Mary, full of grace, the Lord is with thee. Blessed art thou among women, and blessed is the fruit of thy womb, Jesus. Holy Mary, Mother of God, pray for us sinners, now and at the hour of our death. Amen. Hail Mary, full of grace, the Lord is with thee. Blessed art thou among women, and blessed is the fruit of thy womb, Jesus. Holy Mary, Mother of God, pray for us sinners, now and at the hour of our death. Amen. Hail Mary, full of grace, the Lord is with thee. Blessed art thou among women, and blessed is the fruit of thy womb, Jesus. Holy Mary, Mother of God, pray for us sinners, now and at the hour of our death. Amen. Hail Mary, full of grace, the Lord is with thee. Blessed art thou among women, and blessed is the fruit of thy womb, Jesus. Holy Mary, Mother of God, pray for us sinners, now and at the hour of our death. Amen. Hail Mary, full of grace, the Lord is with thee. Blessed art thou among women, and blessed is the fruit of thy womb, Jesus. Holy Mary, Mother of God, pray for us sinners, now and at the hour of our death. Amen. Hail Mary, full of grace, the Lord is with thee. Blessed art thou among women, and blessed is the fruit of thy womb, Jesus. Holy Mary, Mother of God, pray for us sinners, now and at the hour of our death. Amen. Hail Mary, full of grace, the Lord is with thee. Blessed art thou among women, and blessed is the fruit of thy womb, Jesus. Holy Mary, Mother of God, pray for us sinners, now and at the hour of our death. Amen. Hail Mary, full of grace, the Lord is with thee. Blessed art thou among women, and blessed is the fruit of thy womb, Jesus. Holy Mary, Mother of God, pray for us sinners, now and at the hour of our death. Amen. Hail Mary, full of grace, the Lord is with thee. Blessed art thou among women, and blessed is the fruit of thy womb, Jesus. Holy Mary, Mother of God, pray for us sinners, now and at the hour of our death. Amen. Hail Mary, full of grace, the Lord is with thee. Blessed art thou among women, and blessed is the fruit of thy womb, Jesus.
Holy Mary, Mother of God, pray for us sinners, now and at the hour of our death. Amen. Glory be to the Father, and to the Son, and to the Holy Spirit, as it was in the beginning, is now, and ever shall be, world without end. Amen. O my Jesus, forgive us our sins. Save us from the fires of hell. Lead all souls into heaven, especially those in most need of thy mercy. Hail, Holy Queen, Mother of Mercy, our life, our sweetness, and our hope. To thee do we cry, poor banished children of Eve. To thee do we send up our sighs, mourning and weeping in this valley of tears. Turn then, most gracious,

Pray for us, O Holy Mother of God, that we may be made worthy of the promises of Christ. Let us pray. O God, whose only begotten Son, by his life, death, and resurrection, has purchased for us the rewards of eternal life, grant, we beseech thee, that by meditating upon these joyful mysteries of the Most Holy Rosary of the Blessed Virgin Mary, we may both imitate what they contain and obtain what they promise. Through the same Christ our Lord. Amen. May the divine assistance remain always with us. May the souls of the faithful departed, through the mercy of God, rest in peace. Holy Mother, Our Lady of Victory, with thy loving child, thy blessing give to us this day. In the name of the Father, and of the Son, and of the Holy Spirit. Amen. Thank you so much for joining me in prayer today, meditating on these joyful mysteries of the Holy Rosary in this church dedicated to Our Lady of Victory. You must come and visit and experience yourself in person and have an opportunity also to stop and pray at the tomb of the Venerable Father Nelson Baker. This basilica, its campus with all of its ministries, is a testimony to his holiness of life and his commitment to the care of anyone in need. If you can't visit the shrine, go online and enjoy an incredible 3D tour at olvbasilica.org. Once again, thank you for joining me in prayer this day here at the National Shrine of Our Lady of Victory in Lackawanna, New York. May God bless you today and always, joyfully acknowledging that he is with you always in his Son.

In the name of the Father, and of the Son, and of the Holy Spirit. Amen. Lord of life, we thank you for the gift of sport. For those who glorify God through the exercise of their bodies, for the friendships born on the field, and the joy of playing as a team. You teach us that in life, as in the game, no one is saved alone. We need others to grow, to learn respect, to overcome our limits, and to celebrate together the victories we achieve.

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A space of encounter, not exclusion. A path of peace, not violence.

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Joy and effort, living with humility in defeat, and with gratitude in the victory you offer in your resurrection.

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Amen.

0: I asked the Lord today, what should I write? 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She looked so bad, I did not know if she came from purgatory or hell.
1: Please pray for this poor soul that you have seen. 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
0: Yes, Lord. The soul appeared to me for many nights, begging my prayers. Finally, after a while, she appeared no longer in her great suffering and pain, but looked beautiful in a radiant light with her eyes filled with incredible joy. She urged me never to stop praying for the souls in purgatory, especially telling me to offer the Mass for her and the Holy Rosary.

Hi, I'm Claire McCallan, and you're watching Catholic TV, America's Catholic television network. With continual developments in technology and travel, financial upheaval with the Great Depression, two brutal world wars, and historic events in the church, including the Second Vatican Council, the 20th century brought with it a vast array of new sounds pervading all genres of music. Liturgical music was no exception. We're moving closer and closer to the present day in our journey, but we need to spend a little time unpacking some composers of liturgical music in the 1900s and how they preserved identifiably Catholic church music in a rapidly changing world. This is our sacred note for today. Stick around.

0: And we have returned. This is On a Sacred Note. I'm Stephanie Sconia, and you can smell it. We're nearing the culmination of our all-too-brief journey through an integral part of our church history, its sacred music. For the last couple of episodes, we ended up skipping ahead a bit to hit a most noteworthy landmark in our church timeline, Vatican II. Now we'll go back, fill in the gaps a bit, and look at a few of the significant composers writing before the 1960s and some post-Vatican II composers to pay attention to. We'll start by recalling how, by the late 1800s and early 1900s, mass settings and music in general was longer, more harmonically complex, and basically more dramatic. This ran parallel to trends in art and literature bearing the name Romantic. This doesn't necessarily mean that it's all about love and romance, although much of it was. It refers more to the emphasis on imagination, expressivity, interest in folk legends, Gothic themes, etc. It was about emotion and artistry over the balanced, precise symmetry of the classical period that came before. So in the early 20th century, we still have a lot of that. The big orchestral masses and requiems that we talked about previously, requiring large choral forces, they're still popping up. But simpler, smaller forms are coexisting with this. Composers like Healy Whillin, an English-born Canadian writing throughout the first half of the 1900s, preserved principles of earlier counterpoint and tonal harmony. He creates warm, pleasant sonorities that were perhaps conservative for where the Romantics ultimately were heading, but it has a certain timelessness about it that is still celebrated today. Whillin mostly composed within Anglican or Anglo-Catholic circles, but again, because he was setting the ordinary of the Mass, it can certainly be used in Roman Catholic contexts as well. He wrote 14 brief Masses and dozens of sacred motets. On another end of things was Gabriel Fauré, born 1845 in southern France. Fauré was a man who is sometimes difficult to characterize because of the style changes he went through during his career. His early music is simple but lush. It embodies conservative romantic ideals and is still very tonal. That is, you can identify what key it's in with a simple analysis of the music. As Fauré approached and passed the turn of the century, however, he became much more progressive in his approach. The key is harder to identify, the melodies of his pieces are more unpredictable, and it begins to point towards the Impressionist movement emerging at this time. We mentioned Fauré briefly in talking about his ethereal Requiem in D minor, completed around 1890. He wrote one other Mass in collaboration with a student and over 10 sacred motets. Fauré is huge in classical music, crafting masterful pieces for piano, solo voice, orchestra, chorus, and others. Now, naturally, not everyone agreed with the romantic style of things, deeming it too self-indulgent and the forms too loose. Between the world wars, we got the neoclassical movement, which advocated a return to more elegant, refined, and balanced musical forms. Igor Stravinsky, Russian composer, and Francis Poulenc in France could be put on this spectrum of neoclassicism. Stravinsky did write one Mass designated for the Roman Catholic Church. His other religious music was meant for the Russian Orthodox side of things, naturally. Francis Poulenc, however, composed frequently in the Catholic sphere, contributing his Mass in G, his setting of the Gloria in multiple movements, various motets, and religious art songs for solo voice. The composer himself had a kind of reconversion in the middle of his career, which prompted many of his religious compositions. His style is marked by text-driven melodies, conventional but colorful harmonies, and specific expressive markings in the score, which he strictly intended performers to follow. One final French composer to meet is Jean Langlais, who was born 1907 and died 1991. Langlais followed a freer tonal style, but his music is distinctly Catholic, based often on Gregorian melodies. His organ music and choral masses are worth taking a listen to understand and appreciate the rich soundscape of French 20th century music composition. Although technically an agnostic, Ralph Vaughan Williams, another British composer, also composed to religious themes in the first half of the 20th century. His work is very identifiable due to the incorporation of modal melodies and a folk-like style. We could say he's best known for his contributions to Christian hymnody. You may recognize a couple of his most famous ones: Come Down, O Love Divine, Hail Thee, Festival Day, and For All the Saints. After World War II, a weariness had overshadowed much of Western artistic culture. Composers continued experimenting, and a school of minimalists appeared. Minimalism, as the name suggests, involves using as few materials as possible to create the piece of art, in this case, music. Sacred composers of this style include Henryk Gorecki in Poland, Arvo Pärt in Estonia, and John Taverner in England. Gorecki's choral and vocal music is expansive and colorful, using basic elements in his melodies like sustaining the rising notes of a major scale, but creating tension and release through startling chord clusters. His motet, Totus Tuus, written for Pope John Paul II's third visit to Poland in 1987, exhibits majesty and depth. Hardly a minimal feat of choral writing, despite working within that minimalistic style. Other living composers to check out: Scottish composer James McMillan, born 1959, whose pieces are dramatic, unique, and dissonant. Frank LaRocca, born 1951, who has put out several fine motets. And Paul Jernberg, born 1953, who has a beautiful setting of the Salve Regina, the Hail Holy Queen, and a mass named in honor of St. Philip Neri. Now, you may be thinking at this moment, well, that's great, but these are all choral works. What about what we have in most Catholic churches today, which is usually just a cantor leading the congregation to an organ or piano accompaniment? This is true, and of course there are tons of composers post-Vatican II, as we mentioned in previous episodes, that construct these solo or congregational songs for use in parishes which cannot always bring a choir in to every Mass. Just open your hymnal next time you're at Mass to find a multitude of names we've become familiar with. These men and women put out congregational Mass settings on the regular for use in our parish churches. We'll add some of this music on the docket for next time, but for now, stay tuned for another chat with Mark Dwyer here at the Church of the Advent, where we pick his brain on 20th and 21st century liturgical music. Don't go away.
1: Every Sunday, the Catholic TV Network brings you Masses from around the country. Starting at 10 a.m., live from the Basilica of the Sacred Heart at the University of Notre Dame. Then, at 4 p.m., from the San Fernando Cathedral in San Antonio, Texas, and from the Archdiocese of Boston at 7 p.m. Masses from around the country every Sunday on the Catholic TV Network.

0: Well, Mark, we are back at the Church of the Advent with you, and we're wrapping up the series soon. So I thank you for coming back on the show and helping us sort of end our journey through liturgical music time. Thanks for being here.
1: Great fun. Thank you.
0: So over my 5 years here at the Advent, I've noticed that we sing mostly Renaissance polyphony. And the other really common time period that we sing from is actually the 20th century. And it's actually been observed by scholars studying music history that a lot of 20th century composers were looking back towards some of the aesthetic ideals of the Renaissance and the compositional techniques. Do you find that as well? Is that why you program that? And what are some of the commonalities that you notice?
1: That's certainly true. If I think of the work of early 20th century choir masters who were digging into manuscripts and bringing back this music. I think of Richard Terry, who was the choir master at Westminster Cathedral in London, who's responsible for bringing back a lot of the English sacred music. We've spoken of Byrd and Tallis and whatnot, editions of this. And this is in the teens. At the same time, he was also commissioning new pieces by composers such as Holst and Vaughan Williams.
0: Oh, right.
1: Vaughan Williams' G minor mass, which is inspired by music of the Tudors, by polyphony, was one of the first, I think, modern pieces to really dig in and try to make a serious work inspired by old works. But it is something new. It's not a copy.
0: Right.
1: It's so something new.
0: Why do you think that is? Like, why were composers looking back at that time period? Why weren't they just trying to create something, blank slate something?
1: Vaughan Williams was trying to create something that was uniquely English, that belonged to the country, that belonged to their language. He was also trying to write in his own voice, which I think is a healthy thing. They looked back because they saw a lost heritage. They saw great construction. They saw, romanticized a bit, a time when choirs and choral foundations were at their zenith.
0: Yeah.
1: And when they were at their height, what music were they singing? That's where the inspiration came from, I think.
0: So we talked about some big names of the 20th century. We have Poulenc, Langlais, Vaughan Williams, you mentioned,
1: right.
0: And even later on in some of the minimalist style, Arvo Pärt, and modern composers like James McMillan. So who are your favorites to program here?
1: Oh.
0: And how often do you tend to program 20th century composers?
1: Oh, I like to program 20th century composers sort of as a contrast to the Renaissance polyphony. So quite often,
0: yes.
1: 20th century composers that I love the Frank Martin Mass, for example.
0: Yes. Yes.
1: You mentioned Poulenc. There's the Poulenc Mass, which we do. Living composers, there's James McMillan, you mentioned.
0: Mm-hmm.
1: Matthew Martin is a young composer, younger than I am. So I consider that young, who's English, working, I think, at Keble College. And we've done several of his pieces that I enjoy. I like the music of Jonathan Dove because the structure is, it's easy to deconstruct them, and I appreciate the construction, but they also make a wonderful effect. We recently lost Richard Rodney Bennett, who was a jazz pianist, actually an accompanist living in New York, who through his work with singers writes very well for the voice, and he wrote a small amount of liturgical music.
0: Yes.
1: That I like to do very much.
0: So we've been talking a lot about choral music, mostly,
1: right,
0: when we talk about liturgical music, and the fact remains nowadays that a lot of parishes can't pull off, you know, having a big choir or a formidable choir enough to tackle some of this music, or don't have the budget to hire professionals. So we have this really standard cantor and organ situation where there's a lot of congregational singing led by a cantor. So what are some composers of that nowadays that you see kind of in the normal parish hymnal, or what were some good ones that have come before that you recommend?
1: I think time-tested, we've seen that the late Richard Pruell wrote a lot of music which is both well-constructed but easy to sing, and at the same time not monotonous.
0: Yeah.
1: So I think his music has lasted. Of course, ancient history are the Gelano Psalms, and a few of the best ones have remained in the repertoire and probably should stay there. David Hurd is a composer for the Episcopal Church who's written a lot of very fine and simple and accessible congregational music.
0: Yes, and we find in the 20th century that there's been a lot of experimentation with in the classical music world. So what words come to mind when we're looking at the style of liturgical music in 2018? Like, where are we right now in the general style of things? Or are people still experimenting?
1: I think people are always experimenting. I think we see a lot of new age techniques, if you will, coming in. Maybe more composers are writing in that style than ought to. Mm-hmm. But some of it I like a great deal if it's well made. Mm-hmm.
0: What does well-made mean to you?
1: Well-made means constructed in a way that's good for singers to sing. Good vocal lines. Mm-hmm. Lines that make sense more than just sound effects. Mm-hmm. You know, this is something that a fine singer can sing without going through extraordinary, ridiculous vocal effort.
0: Yes. Well, so here we are in 2018. We made it to the present day, and it is always a pleasure to talk to you about all of this. So thank you again so much for coming on the show.
2: Hello, I'm Bishop Reed. Join me each and every day in meditating on the mysteries of the Holy Rosary of the Blessed Virgin Mary right here on Catholic TV, America's Catholic Television Network.

There is so much to choose from when it comes to exploring 20th century liturgical music. Today, we'll give you a sample of three different genres: a choral motet, Poulenc's Ave Verum for three high voices; the hymn tune, Down Ampney, composed by Ralph Vaughan Williams, which you may recognize; and then a solo motet, Tantum Ergo Sacramentum, by Jean Langlais.

Sometimes 20th century classical music is criticized for its experimental nature. It didn't seem like composers really knew what they wanted. Tonal music, atonal music, highly expressive versus more restrained music, large expansive forms with complex polyphony, or minimalism with its simple and often mechanical basis. In addition, keep in mind that World War II brought a heaviness into society both through immediate physical dangers and threats and an outpouring of emotion into art and music. We witness a darkness overtaking many composers' works, and religious themes took on a new meaning as humanity struggled for the answers to very difficult questions. But the music making did not stop. Artists did not stop. They gave voice to human suffering and provided an outlet for when words were simply not sufficient. Next time, we'll sum up what we've looked at so far and reflect on the many avenues sacred music has traveled, but we will suspend words for the most part and let the music speak for itself. See you then, and God bless.

the name of the Father, and of the Son, and of the Holy Spirit. Amen. Lord of life, we thank you for the gift of sport, for those who glorify God through the exercise of their bodies, for the friendships born on the field, and the joy of playing as a team. You teach us that in life, as in the game, no one is saved alone. We need others to grow, to learn respect, to overcome our limits, and to celebrate together the victories we achieve.

We ask this sport may always be a school of fraternity, not of empty rivalry. A space of encounter, not exclusion. A path of peace, not violence.

May those who play, train, or cheer discover in sport a universal language that brings cultures together, unites peoples, and sows respect, solidarity, and personal growth.

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Mm-hmm.

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Amen.

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God, come to my assistance. Lord, make haste to help me. Glory to the Father, and to the Son, and to the Holy Spirit, as it was in the beginning, is now, and will be forever. Amen. As we end the day, we examine our conscience in silence. And we beg for God's mercy, God's forgiveness for the times that we have failed throughout the course of this day. And we ask for His strength and grace to do better.

I confess to Almighty God and to you, my brothers and sisters, that I have greatly sinned in my thoughts and in my words, in what I have done and in what I have failed to do, through my fault, through my most grievous fault. Therefore, I ask Blessed Mary, ever Virgin, all the angels and saints, and you, my brothers and sisters, to pray for me to the Lord our God. May Almighty God have mercy on us, forgive us our sins, and bring us to everlasting life. Amen. Kyrie eleison, Kyrie eleison, Christe eleison, Christe eleison, Kyrie eleison, Kyrie eleison.

Have mercy, Lord, and hear my prayer. When I call, answer me, O God of justice. From anguish you released me. Have mercy and hear me. O men, how long will your hearts be closed? Will you love what is futile and seek what is false? It is the Lord who grants favors to those whom he loves. The Lord hears me whenever I call. Fear him, do not sin. Ponder on your bed and be still. Make justice your sacrifice and trust in the Lord. What can bring us happiness, many say? Let the light of your face shine on us, O Lord. You have put into my heart a greater joy than they have from abundance of corn and new wine. I will lie down in peace, and sleep comes at once. For you alone, Lord, make me dwell in safety. Glory be to the Father, and to the Son, and to the Holy Spirit, as it was in the beginning, is now, and will be forever. Amen. Have mercy, Lord, and hear my prayer. In the silent hours of night, bless the Lord. O come, bless the Lord, all you who serve the Lord, who stand in the house of the Lord, in the courts of the house of our God. Lift up your hands to the holy place and bless the Lord through the night. May the Lord bless you from Zion, he who made both heaven and earth. Glory be to the Father and to the Son and to the Holy Spirit, as it was in the beginning, is now, and will be forever. Amen. In the silent hours of night, bless the Lord. The reading tonight is drawn from the book of Deuteronomy. Hear, O Israel, the Lord is our God, and the Lord alone. Therefore, you shall love the Lord your God with all your heart, with all your soul, and with all your strength. Take to heart these words which I enjoin on you today. Drill them into your children. Speak of them at home and abroad, whether you are busy or at rest. Into your hands, O Lord, I commend my spirit. Into your hands, O Lord, I commend my spirit. You have redeemed us, Lord, God of truth. I commend my spirit. Glory to the Father, and to the Son, and to the Holy Spirit. Into your hands, O Lord, I commend my spirit. Protect us, Lord, as we stay awake. Watch over us as we sleep, that awake we may keep watch with Christ, and asleep rest in his peace. Lord, now you let your servant go in peace. Your word has been fulfilled. My own eyes have seen the salvation which you have prepared in the sight of every people, a light to reveal you to the nations and the glory of your people Israel. Glory to the Father and to the Son and to the Holy Spirit, as it was in the beginning, is now, and will be forever. Amen. Protect us, Lord, as we stay awake. Watch over us as we sleep, that awake we may keep watch with Christ, and asleep rest in his peace. Let us pray. Lord, be with us throughout this night. When day comes, may we rise from sleep
to rejoice in the resurrection of your Christ, who lives and reigns forever and ever. Amen. May the all-powerful Lord grant us a restful night and a peaceful death. Amen. Hail, Holy Queen, Mother of Mercy, our life, our sweetness, and our hope. To you do we cry, poor banished children of Eve. To you do we send up our sighs, mourning and weeping in this valley of tears. Turn then, most gracious advocate, your eyes of mercy toward us, and after this our exile, show unto us the blessed fruit of your womb, Jesus. O clement, O loving, O sweet Virgin Mary, pray for us, O Holy Mother of God, that we may be made worthy of the promises of Christ. In the name of the Father, and of the Son, and of the Holy Spirit, Amen.

In the name of the Father, and of the Son, and of the Holy Spirit. Amen. Lord of life, we thank you for the gift of sport, for those who glorify God through the exercise of their bodies, for the friendships born on the field, and the joy of playing as a team. You teach us that in life, as in the game, no one is saved alone. We need others to grow, to learn respect, to overcome our limits, and to celebrate together the victories we achieve.

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Amen.

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Amen.

0: This is my commandment. Love one another as I love you. No one has greater love than this, to lay down one's life for one's friends. They devoted themselves to the teaching of the apostles and to the communal life, to the breaking of the bread and to the prayers. Awe came upon everyone. Every day they devoted themselves to meeting together in the temple area and to breaking bread in their homes. And every day the Lord added to their number those who were being saved.
1: Hello, my name is Dan Tarrant, and I'm the founder of Personally Catholic. I'm also on staff here at St. Andrew Catholic Church in Newtown, PA. Did you know that Jesus Christ was a real person in history? No one would debate that. In fact, even without the Bible, we would know that Jesus Christ was a real person in history because of what the Roman historians wrote about him. Do you know that Jesus Christ was also crucified? And no one would debate that either? We would know that too without the Bible because of the Roman historians. Jesus Christ is real. And do you know that the tomb of Jesus Christ was empty 3 days later? We know that because Christianity exists, and it began in Jerusalem. Somebody had to empty the tomb. No one would believe in a resurrected Messiah if that resurrected Messiah's tomb was full with his body. Somebody emptied the tomb. The question is, who emptied it? It wasn't the Roman guards, it wasn't the Jewish leaders. The only human being who would have any motive to empty the tomb would be the apostles. And yet the apostles all died for their faith. I personally think it was God. I don't think people would die for a lie about God. In fact, I think most people wouldn't even die for the truth about God. I don't think the apostles emptied the tomb. I think Jesus Christ rose from the dead. I think that actually happened. And I think that makes the whole world different. If the tomb of Jesus Christ was empty, and if he really is risen from the dead, then he is God. And not only that, we are loved. We are loved more than we could ever know. And our sins have been forgiven. In fact, if the cross is true, Jesus Christ has already made a decision about you. He wants to forgive your sins. He wants you in heaven. The question is do you think God loves you that way? Do you think the tomb was really empty? And if it was, and if Jesus Christ is God, and if he's a Savior who can forgive you, would you allow his grace, his unconditional love, into your life? You see, without the life, death, and resurrection of Jesus, the whole idea that God loves you is just a romantic, nice idea. There's nothing behind it to substantiate that claim. It's just a nice thing to think. But if Jesus Christ did die and rise again, then the love of God is real. You see, that's the difference between experiencing God in theory and experiencing God in person. Those three facts, that Jesus Christ is a real person, that Jesus Christ died on the cross, and that Jesus Christ's tomb was empty, all those facts would be known without the Bible, just from reading Roman history. Jesus Christ is a real person. Jesus Christ died on the cross, and his apostles claim that he rose from the dead. What makes you a Christian is your decision about those claims. Do you think the tomb really was emptied by God? And if you don't think the tomb was emptied by God, who do you think emptied it? The apostles who all died for their faith? Do you think it was God? And if it was God, then everything in reality, your entire life is fundamentally different. You are loved. In fact, you are worth the death of God to God. That's an amazing reality to understand. You are loved, and it's not just some romantic, nice idea. It's grounded in an actual historical event in an actual person's life. And you see, that's the difference between being a Christian and just having some nice ideas about God. A Christian just doesn't think that God loves people. A Christian knows that God loves us because God came into our world and died for our sins. There's a big difference between a God who is out there and a God who has come here into our world and into our lives if we would only allow him to do so. You see, being a Christian means having a personal encounter or a personal relationship with Jesus Christ. In fact, Pope Benedict XVI said, "Let us ask ourselves, how is my personal relationship with Christ?" And St. John Paul II said that we have to make a personal decision to welcome Jesus Christ into our lives. Have you made that decision? Easter is the time to think about whether we've made that decision and whether we're staying faithful to that decision. You know, Jesus Christ was a real person,

But you have to make a real personal decision to let him in. You know, in John's gospel, Jesus said, "There is no greater love than to lay down one's life for one's friends." You know, it's one thing to say, "I would die for you." It's another thing to

or the death of God. And that's not just some nice romantic idea. That's grounded in real historical truth. You see, it's not enough just to have some nice ideas about God. You have to encounter God in person. And that's why Jesus Christ became a person, so that we could have a relationship with him and know that we're loved, instead of just have some nice ideas about God. And you know, if we're going to tell people about Jesus Christ and be evangelists, we're going to have to do it in person, just the way Jesus Christ came into our world in person. It's not enough just to make a video. It's not enough just to write something on social media to tell people that God loves them. I think real evangelization only happens in person. If it were enough just to make a video like this and email it to all your friends, then God would have done the same thing. But God didn't just make a video. He didn't just send his commandments. He came to us in person, and he died for us in person. You know, sometimes I think it's so easy for us and convenient for us to evangelize just through social media and just be Catholic online. I think that's a trap we can fall into, especially in light of everything going on with the coronavirus. But as God opens doors for us to return to full and active life in the social world around us, we have to remember that we have to evangelize there too. It's easy to make a video. It's easy to post something on Facebook and say that God loves you. It's very hard to do that in person, isn't it? And it's very hard to live out that relationship in person with those you struggle to love. You know, I want to show you something. This right here, I'm not sure if you know what this is, but this is a cam. A cam is used in rock climbing. What you do with a cam is you hold it like this, you place it in the wall, and then you release it and it grabs hold. And then you can attach a rope to it and you're safe from falling. This is a great cam. In fact, this cam is a black diamond cam, and it was $60. It's a high quality cam, and I have all the directions right here, and I could read them to you. This is a good cam. This cam works. And these directions are the truth about this cam. But can I tell you something? I never once in my life have gone rock climbing, and I never once in my life have gone rock climbing with this cam. Would you trust me today to go rock climbing and let me place this in a rock wall and hang a rope to this and trust your life to how I place this cam? No, you probably wouldn't. Do you know why? It's because you can see that I have no personal relationship with this cam. This is a great cam. This is the truth about the cam. And yet all of that is meaningless if I don't have a relationship with this cam. The same thing's true with you. You can have the truth about God, you could have the sacraments, but if you don't have a personal relationship with those sacraments and with the truth about God, it's really going to be useless in terms of evangelization. And also, you could go door to door and have that personal relationship with this cam and with this truth, but unless you actually see someone and speak to them face to face and actually have a real relationship with them in person, no one's going to trust this either. In fact, I think it might be impossible to invite someone into a full and active relationship with God if they never have any personal human interaction with another Christian. You know, my brother Stephen had a huge conversion, and he knows that I teach theology and that I work for the church, and he's heard me give talks and seen videos that I've done. But you want to know what really led to his conversion? It was just watching my lifestyle. It was our personal relationship. He saw my personal relationship with God impact my personal relationship with him. And that's just something you can't do only through online interaction. It takes an in-person interaction to evangelize. And so as Catholics, as we begin to return from the coronavirus in the near future, let's keep in mind that evangelization is not just something that happens online. It's something that happens in person. Jesus Christ came into our world as a person so that we can encounter God in person. If we're going to evangelize in his name, we have to encounter others in person too. Today, we may be limited to what's available through social media, but when the coronavirus has passed,
Let's not remain limited.

intimidated by that reality. Let's step boldly into relationships with other people, with our relationship with God. When God opens the doors for us to return to a full and active participation in the sacraments and in evangelization, we have to step out in faith and be as bold as we are online in our real, daily, and tangible lives. Jesus Christ was a real person in history. Jesus Christ really was crucified. And Jesus Christ really rose from the dead. And if he didn't really do all of these things in person, then I don't even know what I could use to substantiate the claim that God loves you. There's nothing to substantiate it. It's just a nice romantic idea. But because Jesus Christ came in person to die as a savior for us, we know that God's love is real and that that truth is reliable. If you want to be a conveyor of that truth, if you want to be an evangelist, don't stop short and only evangelize online or through Facebook comments. Step into the real lives of real people with your real relationship with God, and let God interact with them through you, just the way that God interacted with the world through his Son. God bless, and I pray that when the coronavirus does pass, that you step out boldly in faith and learn how to have a more personal relationship with God that leads other Catholics and other Christians and other non-believers to have a more personal relationship with God themselves.

0: In the name of the Father, and of the Son, and of the Holy Spirit.
1: Amen.
0: The grace of our Lord Jesus Christ, the love of God, and the communion of the Holy Spirit be with you all.
1: And with your spirit.
0: Thank you for joining us as we celebrate this beautiful feast of the most holy body and blood of our Lord Jesus Christ, or Corpus Christi. As we enter into these sacred mysteries, we ask the Lord for pardon for our sins, because we know we know our Father is full of gentleness and compassion.
1: Lord Jesus, you raise us to new life. Lord, have mercy.
0: Lord, have mercy.
1: Lord Jesus, you forgive us our sins. Christ, have mercy.
0: Christ, have mercy.
1: Lord Jesus, you feed us with your body and blood. Lord, have mercy.
0: Lord, have mercy. May Almighty God have mercy on us, forgive us our sins, and bring us to everlasting life.
1: Amen.
0: Glory to God in the highest, and on earth peace to people of goodwill. We praise you, we bless you, we adore you, we glorify you. We give you thanks for your great glory. Lord God, Heavenly King, O God, Almighty Father, Lord Jesus Christ, only begotten Son, Lord God, Lamb of God, Son of the Father, you take away the sins of the world. Have mercy on us. You take away the sins of the world. Receive our prayer. You are seated at the right hand of the Father. Have mercy on us. For you alone are the Holy One. You alone are the Lord. You alone are the Most High, Jesus Christ, with the Holy Spirit, in the glory of God the Father. Amen. Let us pray. O God, who in this wonderful sacrament have left us a memorial of your passion, grant us, we pray, so to revere the sacred mysteries of your body and blood that we may always experience in ourselves the fruit of your redemption. Who live and reign with God the Father in the unity of the Holy Spirit, God forever and ever.
1: Amen.
2: A reading from the book of Deuteronomy. Moses said to the people, remember how for 40 years now the Lord your God has directed all your journeying in the desert so as to test you by affliction and find out whether or not it was your intention to keep his commandments. He therefore let you be afflicted with hunger and then fed you with the manna, a food unknown to you and your fathers, in order to show you that not by bread alone does one live, but by every word that comes from the mouth of the Lord. Do not forget the Lord your God, who brought you out of the land of Egypt, that place of slavery, who guided you through the vast and terrible desert with serpents and scorpions, its parched and waterless ground, who brought forth water for you from the flinty rock and fed you in the desert with manna, a food unknown to your fathers. The word of the Lord.
1: Thanks be to God.

0: a reading from the first letter of St. Paul to the Corinthians. Brothers and sisters, the cup of blessing that we bless, is it not a participation in the blood of Christ? The bread that we break, is it not a participation in the body of Christ? Because the loaf of bread is one, we, though many, are one body, for we all partake of the one loaf. The word of the Lord.
1: Thanks be to God.

0: The Lord be with you.
1: With your spirit.
0: A reading from the Holy Gospel according to John.
1: Glory to you, Lord.
0: Jesus said to the Jewish crowds, I am the living bread that came down from heaven. Whoever eats this bread will live forever. And the bread that I will give is my flesh for the life of the world. The Jews quarreled among themselves, saying, How can this man give us his flesh to eat? Jesus said to them, Amen, amen, I say to you, unless you eat the flesh of the Son of Man and drink his blood, you do not have life within you. Whoever eats my flesh and drinks my blood has eternal life, and I will raise him on the last day. For my flesh is true food, and my blood is true drink. Whoever eats my flesh and drinks my blood remains in me, and I in him. Just as the living Father sent me, and I have life because of the Father, so also the one who feeds on me will have life because of me. This is the bread that came down from heaven. Unlike your ancestors who ate and still died, whoever eats this bread will live forever. The Gospel of the Lord.
1: Praise to you, Lord Jesus Christ.

It's quite an honor for me to be able to preach on this feast of Corpus Christi. And it's also a challenge because of the time constraints that we have. But one thing that comes to my mind almost immediately, because we say and we know that the Eucharist is the center of everything. But some philosopher said somewhere along the line, he said, there's nothing as useless as an answer to a question that has not been asked. So to understand the Eucharist and what this gift is of Holy Communion, of the Eucharist, the Mass, we have to ask the question. What is the question? And the question ultimately is, what am I? What am I here for? What am I made for? That's the question. And what we see in Jesus Christ is God's fullness, revelation of his love, that God is not some abstract thought. He doesn't love us in a general way. He becomes very concrete. He enters into, in fact, he reveals over and over again that his love for us is like that of a groom for his bride. He wants to enter into, he wants us so badly that even, it will be said in the Gospels, and St. Paul will even say, he who was not sin was made to be sin for us. That God, in some sense, is showing us, I love you so much. I don't love you more. God says, I don't love my son more than I love you. That he will send his son for us. Why? What are we? We are made for one reason, and that is to share in the very life of God. God sees his son in us. He loves us because of his son. God can't love anything else but his son. So he sees in us, but he made us so that we can participate in this very life. You and I all exist, and yet there is sin, and we've been separated. So God loves us so much that he hands his son over in the incarnation. Jesus is handed over at the Last Supper, or by Judas. But at the Last Supper, he also hands himself over to us in the Eucharist. God wants us to be with him. Jesus will take on everything, death itself, out of love and conquer it. And then he remains with us in time and space through this sacrament. He says, this is my body, this is my blood, which will be given for you. So only Holy Thursday, he says, I'm giving you this now because this is what you will do in the future, and it will be my body and blood. So this Eucharist is the center of everything. And why do people not understand it, believe it, come flocking to it? Because I think partly they don't know the question. What is the question of myself? What are we really made for? We are made to be in the share in the very life of God himself. And the gift of the Eucharist is the very life of Jesus given to us. We could talk all of theologically what's taking place. It's immensely beautiful. And it's such a mystery, and yet here you and I are participating in this Mass, and we see the great gift of God's love. What we bring is the question, who am I? The more we understand the question and that we will long for him, hunger for him, Jesus says, you do not have life without me. I am the bread of life. So the question of ourselves leads us to this answer. Let us feast at this banquet of God's love.

0: And now with the church, we profess our faith. I believe in one God, the Father Almighty, maker of heaven and earth, of all things visible and invisible. I believe in one Lord Jesus Christ, the only begotten Son of God, born of the Father before all ages, God from God, light from light, true God from true God, begotten, not made, consubstantial with the Father. Through him all things were made. For us men and for our salvation, he came down from heaven, and by the Holy Spirit was incarnate of the Virgin Mary and became man. For our sake he was crucified under Pontius Pilate. He suffered death and was buried, and rose again on the third day in accordance with the Scriptures. He ascended into heaven and is seated at the right hand of the Father. He will come again in glory to judge the living and the dead, and his kingdom will have no end. I believe in the Holy Spirit, the Lord, the giver of life, who proceeds from the Father and the Son, who with the Father and the Son is adored and glorified, who has spoken through the prophets. I believe in one holy, Catholic, and apostolic church. I confess one baptism for the forgiveness of sins. I look forward to the resurrection of the dead and the life of the world to come. Amen. My brothers and sisters, God our Father has given us his only Son as food and drink for our spiritual lives. With confidence in his generosity, we make our petitions to him.
1: For the church, may all see Holy Communion as the unique means by which Christ our Savior makes personal contact with us, making us one with him and with one another. We pray to the Lord.
2: Lord, hear our prayer.
1: For the governments of our world, that they may seek not only to alleviate famine, but also to help underprivileged nations produce for themselves enough food for human existence and growth, we pray to the Lord.
2: Lord, hear our prayer.
1: For an openness to life within the sacrament of marriage and an increase in vocations to the priesthood, the permanent diaconate, and religious life, we pray to the Lord.
2: Lord, hear our prayer.
1: For those who have not received the Eucharist for some time, may they draw close to Christ, who alone is our food and our life, we pray to the Lord.
2: Lord, hear our prayer.
0: Father, your Son feeds us with his body and blood. Increase our faith as we seek our sustenance in him. Through Christ our Lord.
1: Amen.

0: pray, brothers and sisters, that my sacrifice and yours may be acceptable to God, the Almighty Father.
1: May the Lord accept the sacrifice at your hands for the praise and glory of his name, for our good and the good of all his holy church.
0: Grant your church, O Lord, we pray, the gifts of unity and peace, whose signs are to be seen in mystery in the offerings we here present through Christ our Lord.
1: Amen.
0: The Lord be with you.
1: And with your spirit.
0: Lift up your hearts.
1: We lift them up to the Lord.
0: Let us give thanks to the Lord our God.
1: It is right and just.
0: It is truly right and just, our duty and our salvation, always and everywhere to give you thanks, Lord, Holy Father, Almighty and Eternal God, through Christ our Lord. For he is the true and eternal priest who instituted the pattern of an everlasting sacrifice. He was the first to offer himself as the saving victim, commanding us to make this offering as his memorial. As we eat his flesh that was sacrificed for us, we are made strong. And as we drink his blood that was poured out for us, we are washed clean. And so with angels and archangels, with thrones and dominions, and with all the hosts and powers of heaven, we sing the hymn of your glory as without end we acclaim.

You are indeed holy, O Lord, the fount of all holiness. Make holy, therefore, these gifts, we pray, by sending down your Spirit upon them like the dewfall, so that they may become for us the body and blood of our Lord Jesus Christ. At the time he was betrayed and entered willingly into his passion, he took bread and, giving thanks, broke it and gave it to his disciples, saying, "Take this, all of you, and eat of it, for this is my body, which will be given up for you." In a similar way, when supper was ended, he took the chalice, and once more giving thanks, he gave it to his disciples, saying, "Take this, all of you, and drink from it, for this is the chalice of my blood, the blood of the new and eternal covenant, which will be poured out for you and for many for the forgiveness of sins. Do this in memory of me."

Therefore, as we celebrate the memorial of his death and resurrection, we offer you, Lord, the bread of life and the chalice of salvation, giving thanks that you have held us worthy to be in your presence and minister to you. Humbly, we pray that partaking of the body and blood of Christ, we may be gathered into one by the Holy Spirit. Remember, Lord, your church spread throughout the world and bring her to the fullness of charity, together with Leo, our Pope, and Robert, our Bishop, and all the clergy. Remember also our brothers and sisters who have fallen asleep in the hope of the resurrection and all who have died in your mercy. Welcome them into the light of your face.

Have mercy on us all, we pray, that with the Blessed Virgin Mary, Mother of God, with Blessed Joseph, her spouse, with the blessed apostles and all the saints who have pleased you throughout the ages, we may merit to be co-heirs to eternal life and may praise and glorify you through your Son, Jesus Christ.

0: At the Savior's command, informed by divine teaching, we dare to say, Our Father, who art in heaven, hallowed be thy name. Thy kingdom come, thy will be done, on earth as it is in heaven. Give us this day our daily bread, and forgive us our trespasses, as we forgive those who trespass against us. And lead us not into temptation, but deliver us from evil. Deliver us, Lord, we pray, from every evil. Graciously grant peace in our days, that by the help of your mercy, we may be always free from sin and safe from all distress, as we await the blessed hope and the coming of our Savior, Jesus Christ.
1: The kingdom, the power, and the glory are yours, now and forever.
0: Lord Jesus Christ, you said to your apostles, Peace I leave you, my peace I give you. Look not on our sins, but on the faith of your church, and graciously grant her peace and unity in accordance with your will, who live and reign forever and ever.
1: Amen.
0: The peace of the Lord be with you always.
1: And with your spirit. Let us offer each other the sign of peace.

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Behold him who takes away the sins of the world. Blessed are those called to the supper of the Lamb. Lord, I am not worthy you should enter into my roof, but only say the word, and my soul shall be healed.

0: Let us pray. Grant, O Lord, we pray, that we may delight for all eternity in that share in your divine life, which is foreshadowed in the present age by our reception of your precious body and blood, who live and reign forever and ever.
1: Amen.
0: Amen. Once again, thank you for joining us on this most beautiful day. Many churches will be having Eucharistic processions. We celebrate Christ's presence among us. May he continue to unify us in his love, and may we be a sign of that love to others. The Lord be with you.
1: And with your spirit.
0: May Almighty God bless you, the Father, and the Son, and the Holy Spirit.
1: Amen. Go in peace, glorifying the Lord by your life.
0: Thanks be to God.

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1: My name is Jared Zimmer, and I'm the director of the Word on Fire Institute. Much like I'm sure a lot of guys experience, you know, once you get married and you start focusing on your career, a lot of times you end up removing yourself from those brotherhoods that are around you, and I experienced that myself. What the Knights were able to offer was a brotherhood, a community of like-minded guys who were able to come together, call each other to being great Catholics, striving to really truly change your community. The Knights offer a vast amount of opportunities for not only the men, but also their families to live and grow in the faith together. Now it is very easy to join the Knights. Joining online is just one click away. Men can get connected with councils as soon as they join and start participating in a lot of the activities right away. I'm a Knight because I desire a brotherhood of people who can grow in holiness together.

Laudetur Jesus Christus. Praise be Jesus Christ. Welcome to this live broadcast of the recitation of the Angelus Prayer from St. Peter's Square with Pope Leo XIV. I'm Kelsey Gussie, and I'll be providing the English language commentary and translations for this event. From wherever you are joining us, I would like to welcome you to this live broadcast. Some of you may be joining us through the Vatican News app, Vatican News English YouTube channel, or our Facebook Live feed. And to all of you joining us through all of our media partners, EWTN TV, Catholic Faith Network in America, Salt and Light TV, Shalom World TV, Admar Darshan TV, Catholic TV, and our listeners with Luminous Radio India, a very special welcome. Today marks the Solemnity of the Holy Trinity, a day dedicated to the Triune God, the mystery of the Triune God, God the Father, Son, and Holy Spirit.

last week, we celebrated the Solemnity of Pentecost with the Easter season coming to an end. And again, today is a time where we contemplate the mystery of the Triune God and how that plays a role in our lives as Catholics. As we see the crowds of people who have flooded into St. Peter's Square from all over the world, we see flags from Ireland, Poland, and a number of local religious groups or pilgrim groups from different parts of Italy. We think back also to yesterday when the Pope held the Rosary for Peace at the Grotto of Lourdes in the Vatican Gardens, and he was joined by about 2,000 people in the gardens and more than 200 shrines dedicated to Mary, who joined in and participated and prayed with the Pope for peace around the world. Now yesterday, praying the joyful mysteries of the Rosary, Pope Leo specifically remembered those living in areas affected by war and violence. And he opened his reflection, noting that the psalm that says, "Let me hear what God the Lord will speak, for he will speak peace to his people, to his faithful, to those who turn to him in their hearts," expresses the hope of which we stand in need today, especially in the face of current difficulties and violence. The Pope urged everyone, those present in the Vatican Gardens, and of course all those connected around the world, to dispose their hearts, to be open to hearing the Word of God, so that through prayer we may come to understand the meaning of the events of history, and to see God's providence guiding and sustaining us throughout.

0: Cari fratelli e sorelle, buona domenica.
1: Dear brothers and sisters, happy Sunday.
0: Con la solennità di Pentecoste, una settimana fa, si è concluso il tempo pasquale.
1: The Easter season concluded last week with the celebration of the solemnity of Pentecost. Today we celebrate the mystery of the triune God, which offers us the opportunity to reflect on the journey we have made. We begin with God's life, which was given to us in Christ Jesus. This life is a dynamic, inexhaustible, and faith communion that draws us in. Indeed, the Spirit who unites the Father and the Son has been poured into our hearts. In this way, the Church becomes a sacrament of communion, a place of encounter, love, and life where heaven and earth already touch.
0: Il Vangelo della liturgia odierna ci presenta Nicodemo, una personalità di rilievo in Israele.
1: Today's Gospel introduces us to Nicodemus,
0: una profonda
1: an important person in Israel who felt a profound attraction
0: Infatti,
1: to Jesus.
0: Andò a trovarlo.
1: Indeed,
0: di notte,
1: eager to better understand this mysterious teacher and to ask him questions,
0: di
1: Nicodemus went to find him at night
0: maestro, e di porgli
1: so
0: delle
1: as not
0: domande.
1: To be seen.
0: Ospitandolo, il Signore diede importanza
1: the Lord
0: alla sua
1: welcomed
0: ricerca.
1: Him and took his search for answers seriously. Jesus surprised Nicodemus by suggesting that it was even possible for an adult to be reborn and led him to realize that the life of God could transform his own life.
0: Gesù parlò a Nicodemo dello Spirito Santo.
1: When Jesus spoke about the Holy Spirit, Nicodemus' interior darkness was illuminated with the truth, the same truth that resounds throughout the Church in our celebration of today's feast. God so loved the world that he gave his only Son so that everyone who believes in him may not perish but may have eternal life.
0: Dio non ha mandato il figlio nel
1: and again,
0: mondo
1: God
0: per
1: did not send the Son
0: mondo,
1: into the world
0: ma
1: to condemn the world, but in order that the world might be saved through him.
0: Carissimi, nel mistero di Dio, Padre e Figlio e Spirito Santo,
1: dear brothers and sisters,
0: casa,
1: in the mystery of God, Father, Son, and Holy Spirit, we are at
0: Gesù.
1: Home, just as Nicodemus felt at ease when he was in Jesus' presence. The life of God is marvelous and captivating. It gives peace to our heart, which is often very restless, and it allows us to encounter our brothers and sisters in the joy of the Spirit. The Trinity helps us to love everyone and everything. We discover that every creature is made for communion, relationship, and encounter.
0: Comprendiamo perché le divisioni,
1: on the other hand, we understand why division, polarization, and contempt for diversity bring destruction, sadness, and barrenness into the world.
0: Nicodemo faceva parte del Sinedrio, il consiglio dei capi di Israele.
1: Nicodemus was a member of the Sanhedrin, the council of the high priests of Israel. When he heard contemptuous words directed at Jesus in the Sanhedrin, Nicodemus urged everyone to listen first before condemning him. He had received the spirit of communion from God through Christ himself, which opens the heart to new truths and to true renewal.
0: Chi non accoglie questo spirito invecchia presto nel lamento.
1: Whoever does not welcome this spirit grows old quickly,
0: l'animo in festa,
1: in sorrow, feeling all alone and without joy in their hearts. Instead, today, dear brothers and sisters, is a day of celebration. God's feast is also ours. For this reason, St. Paul wrote to the Corinthians, saying, rejoice, strive for perfection, encourage one another, live in peace, and the God of love and peace will be with you.
0: Il Dio dell'amore e della pace sarà con voi. Ed ora, con la preghiera dell'Angelus, si rivolgiamo alla Vergine Maria,
1: we turn to the Virgin Mary. Like her yes to the divine will, may our yes to the love of the most holy Trinity also bear fruit.
0: Angelus Domini nunciavit Mariae.
1: The angel of the Lord declared unto Mary, and she conceived of the Holy Spirit.
0: Ave Maria, gratia plena Dominus tecum, benedicta tu in mulieribus, et benedictus fructus ventris tui, Iesus.
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0: Et verbum
1: and the Word was made flesh and dwelt among us.
0: Ave Maria, gratia plena Dominus tecum, benedicta tu in mulieribus, et benedictus fructus ventris tui, Iesus.
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1: Pray for us, O Holy Mother of God, that we may be made worthy of the promises of Christ.
0: Gratiam tuam quesumus Domine mentibus nostris infunde.
1: Let us pray. Pour forth, we beseech thee, O Lord, thy grace into our hearts, that we, to whom the incarnation of Christ, thy Son, was made known by the message of an angel, may by his passion and cross be brought to the glory of his resurrection, to the same Christ our Lord.
0: Gloria Patri et Filio et Spiritui Sancto.
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2: Amen.

And with this, the Pope's greeting and blessing for a happy Sunday, this ends our live broadcast of the Angelus from St. Peter's Square with Pope Leo. To look back at this or any other event, please visit our Vatican News website. My name is Kelsey Gusson. It has been my pleasure providing the English commentary for you today. On behalf of Vatican Media, I would like to thank our sound engineer, Adriano Vitali, and our audio coordinator, Father Pavel Reitel, and all our media partners, EWTN-TV, Catholic Faith Network in America, Salt and Light TV, Shalom World TV, Admadar Shan TV, Catholic TV, and Luminous Radio India, who made this broadcast possible. And a special thanks to all of you for joining us. Until next time, Laudetur Jesus Christus, praise be Jesus Christ.

In the name of the Father, and of the Son, and of the Holy Spirit. Amen. Lord of life, we thank you for the gift of sport. For those who glorify God through the exercise of their bodies, for the friendships born on the field, and the joy of playing as a team. You teach us that in life, as in the game, no one is saved alone. We need others to grow, to learn respect, to overcome our limits, and to celebrate together the victories we achieve.

We ask this sport may always be a school of fraternity, not of empty rivalry. A space of encounter, not exclusion. A path of peace, not violence.

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Amen.

My name is Father Ted Hong. I'm a pastor at St. Jerid in Baton Rouge, Redemptorist Missionary. Today, we will reflect on the Word of God. If you go to Mass, there are two main parts of the Mass: the Liturgy of the Word and the Liturgy of the Eucharist. It's like you go to a party, any party that you invited. The first part is they open the door for you, they welcome you, and you have what you call that appetizer. But that appetizer to help us to create conversation, stories, reconnect the dots, meeting your friends and unmet friends, introduce yourself, and then tell stories. How you doing today? The Word of God here in this part of the Mass is almost the same. When we came to Mass, or when we come to Mass, there's the introduction of the Mass. As you already remember, I confess to Almighty God, and the priest bless you and ask God to bless us and forgive our sins. And after that, we sit down.

down and listen to the Word of God from Old Testament to New Testament and responsorial psalm and the gospel. But remember, when we listen, before we listen to the gospel, everybody stands up and sings Alleluia. Why? Because we look forward to hearing the good news of the gospel. As a redemptorist, our charism is to preach the good news to the poor and the most abandoned. That's why at the end of my proclamation of the gospel, I usually say, the gospel, the good news of the Lord. And everybody responded. And so today, I would love to invite you to pay very close attention to this first main part of the Mass, which is the liturgy of the Word. Because this liturgy of the Word here will inspire us, will guide us, will set us some kind of a way. A lot of times I told my parishioners, if you want to write the best-selling book, go to Mass. Why? Because at Mass, you hear the most wise, like wisdom, from on high, from God. And so when you listen to the Word of God, you have to listen very well. Be attentive. Get ready for that moment. Now, I don't have time to open it up and give you the whole history of the words here, but I'm going to ask you, when you hear the Word of God, what do you hear? How do you listen to the Word of God? I have a privilege to have a group here called The Word Made Flesh every Thursday at 5:30. We sit down and we read the gospel coming up for the Sunday. And the way we reflect the gospel, we read three times. The first time I asked, pick one word, one phrase, or one image that struck you the most. And so after we first read the first time, everybody shared that first image, the phrase or the word that struck them. And then the second time we read it again, the question here is, what does it mean for you? What do you think God invites you to live this word? And the third time, how do you apply this gospel into the world today? Because every Mass, when you and I go, at the end of the Mass, the presider say, the Mass is ended. Let us go and proclaim the good news to everyone. So that's our responsibility. That is our task. That is our vocation. We're not coming to Mass to hear the Word of God and stay with it. We have to share the Word of God with others. And so I'd like to invite you, when you go to Mass, pay attention to the Word of God. Now, the second part of that is, how do you link this, the Word of God, with your life? How do you live the Mass daily with the Word of God? Of course, this is all you're looking for. I have to say, maybe two reasons you go to Mass is because you want to hear the Word of God and a beautiful homily. And the second, maybe you're looking for a nice music or choir or cantor of that church. Yes? But I know you go around and search for great preacher. And a great preacher is not just great speaker, the great witness of the Word. We are called to witness the Word of God daily. How can we listen to the Word of God and be able to demonstrate that, live it out daily in our family, in our school, in our workplace, on the street? Because most of the time, as you know, after Mass, we back to the normal life. We compete with traffic out there and we raise our middle finger.

we curse out there and we go back to our normal competition and comparison, controlling and all that. So the Word of God is supposed to give us the freedom within, build within us the confidence, the goodness, the truth. The Word of God made flesh. The Gospel of John chapter 15, verse 7 said, "If you remain in me and my word remain in you, you can ask anything and I will grant it to you." Think about it. And so today, the Word of God, I think, must be the most relating and practical part in the Mass for you, because you can bring it home every time you go to Mass. And I would like you to practice that. I sometimes tell people that use the Word of God in your joke, in your criticism, in your storytelling, in your daily life. And so hopefully the Word of God become part of your word, part of your vocabularies, part of your lifestyle. And if you can do that, you become Christ-like now.

Aloha, I'm Bishop Reed of Catholic TV, America's Catholic Television Network, and I invite you to join me now in praying the glorious mysteries of the Holy Rosary here on Waimanalo Beach on the island of Oahu in Hawaii. The Hawaiian Islands were formed from an archipelago that extends over a vast area of the North Pacific Ocean. The archipelago is made up of 132 different islands, atolls, reefs, shallow banks, shoals, and seamounts that stretch over 1,500 miles. This, as you can see, is a place of glorious beauty, formed by the Earth's outer crust when it moved over a hotspot or an undersea volcano. It's also a place of unique culture and language, as well as a vibrant Catholic community, thanks to the Catholic missionaries who first arrived here in 1827, members of the Congregation of the Sacred Hearts of Jesus and Mary. Those missionaries quickly immersed themselves and integrated themselves into the island's community and their culture. They brought the Word of God, the Bible, with them in Hawaiian, and they celebrated the Mass and the other sacraments in the native language. So standing here on Waimanalo Beach, the glory of God's creation can be seen and experienced. And so I invite you to join me now in meditating most appropriately on the glorious mysteries of the Most Holy Rosary of the Blessed Virgin Mary as together we pray in the name of the Father and of the Son and of the Holy Spirit. Amen. I believe in God, the Father Almighty, creator of heaven and earth, and in Jesus Christ, his only Son, our Lord, who was conceived by the Holy Spirit, born of the Virgin Mary, suffered under Pontius Pilate, was crucified, died, and was buried. He descended into hell. On the third day, he rose again from the dead. He ascended into heaven and is seated at the right hand of God, the Father Almighty. From there, he shall come to judge the living and the dead. I believe in the Holy Spirit, the Holy Catholic Church, the communion of saints, the forgiveness of sins, the resurrection of the body, and life everlasting. Amen. Our Father, who art in heaven, hallowed be thy name. Thy kingdom come, thy will be done on earth as it is in heaven. Give us this day our daily bread, and forgive us our trespasses, as we forgive those who trespass against us. And lead us not into temptation, but deliver us from evil. Amen. Hail, Mary, full of grace, the Lord is with thee. Blessed art thou among women, and blessed is the fruit of thy womb, Jesus. Holy Mary, Mother of God, pray for us sinners, now and at the hour of our death. Amen. Hail, Mary, full of grace, the Lord is with thee. Blessed art thou among women, and blessed is the fruit of thy womb, Jesus. Holy Mary, Mother of God, pray for us sinners, now and at the hour of our death. Amen. Hail, Mary, full of grace, the Lord is with thee. Blessed art thou among women, and blessed is the fruit of thy womb, Jesus. Holy Mary, Mother of God, pray for us sinners, now and at the hour of our death. Amen. Glory be to the Father, and to the Son, and to the Holy Spirit, as it was in the beginning, is now, and ever shall be, world without end. Amen. O my Jesus, forgive us our sins, save us from the fires of hell. Lead all souls into heaven, especially those in most need of thy mercy. The first glorious mystery, the resurrection of Jesus from the dead. We meditate upon the greatest mystery of our faith, that the Lord Jesus, who died for us sinners, rose on that first Easter morning to new life. Mary Magdalene was the first to see him, and she brought the good news as, in a sense, an apostle to the apostles, to the others. And of course, Jesus appeared many times to those who believed and loved him. Remembering the glory of the resurrection in this glorious scene on Oahu, we pray. Our Father, who art in heaven, hallowed be thy name. Thy kingdom come, thy will be done on earth as it is in heaven. Give us this day our daily bread, and forgive us our trespasses as we forgive those who trespass against us. And lead us not into temptation, but deliver us from evil. Amen. Hail Mary, full of grace, the Lord is with thee. Blessed art thou among women, and blessed is the fruit of thy womb, Jesus.
Holy Mary, Mother of God, pray for us sinners, now and at the hour of our death. Amen. Hail Mary, full of grace, the Lord is with thee. Blessed art thou among women, and blessed is the fruit of thy womb, Jesus. Holy Mary, Mother of God, pray for us sinners, now and at the hour of our death. Amen. Hail Mary, full of grace, the Lord is with thee. Blessed art thou among women, and blessed is the fruit of thy womb, Jesus. Holy Mary, Mother of God, pray for us sinners, now and at the hour of our death. Amen. Hail Mary, full of grace, the Lord is with thee. Blessed art thou among women, and blessed is the fruit of thy womb, Jesus. Holy Mary, Mother of God, pray for us sinners, now and at the hour of our death. Amen. Hail Mary, full of grace, the Lord is with thee. Blessed art thou among women, and blessed is the fruit of thy womb, Jesus. Holy Mary, Mother of God, pray for us sinners, now and at the hour of our death. Amen. Hail Mary, full of grace, the Lord is with thee. Blessed art thou among women, and blessed is the fruit of thy womb, Jesus. Holy Mary, Mother of God, pray for us sinners, now and at the hour of our death. Amen. Hail Mary, full of grace, the Lord is with thee. Blessed art thou among women, and blessed is the fruit of thy womb, Jesus. Holy Mary, Mother of God, pray for us sinners, now and at the hour of our death. Amen. Hail Mary, full of grace, the Lord is with thee. Blessed art thou among women, and blessed is the fruit of thy womb, Jesus. Holy Mary, Mother of God, pray for us sinners, now and at the hour of our death. Amen. Hail Mary, full of grace, the Lord is with thee. Blessed art thou among women, and blessed is the fruit of thy womb, Jesus. Holy Mary, Mother of God, pray for us sinners, now and at the hour of our death. Amen. Hail Mary, full of grace, the Lord is with thee. Blessed art thou among women, and blessed is the fruit of thy womb, Jesus. Holy Mary, Mother of God, pray for us sinners, now and at the hour of our death. Amen. Glory be to the Father, and to the Son, and to the Holy Spirit, as it was in the beginning, is now, and ever shall be, world without end. Amen. O my Jesus, forgive us our sins, save us from the fires of hell, lead all souls into heaven, especially those who are in most need of thy mercy. The second glorious mystery, the ascension of Jesus into heaven. We look to the sky here in this glorious place or anywhere, day or night, and it amazes us. But more amazing still is what we look forward to. This mystery remembers the ascension of Jesus into heaven. Where he has gone, we hope to follow. The glory that he has won for us, his church, we hope to attain. Let's allow the Blessed Mother and her intercession to help us on our way. Our Father, who art in heaven, hallowed be thy name. Thy kingdom come, thy will be done on earth as it is in heaven. Give us this day our daily bread, and forgive us our trespasses, as we forgive those who trespass against us. And lead us not into temptation, but deliver us from evil. Amen. Hail Mary, full of grace, the Lord is with thee. Blessed art thou among women, and blessed is the fruit of thy womb, Jesus. Holy Mary, Mother of God, pray for us sinners, now and at the hour of our death. Amen. Hail Mary, full of grace, the Lord is with thee. Blessed art thou among women, and blessed is the fruit of thy womb, Jesus. Holy Mary, Mother of God, pray for us sinners, now and at the hour of our death. Amen. Hail Mary, full of grace, the Lord is with thee. Blessed art thou among women, and blessed is the fruit of thy womb, Jesus. Holy Mary, Mother of God, pray for us sinners, now and at the hour of our death. Amen. Hail Mary, full of grace, the Lord is with thee. Blessed art thou among women, and blessed is the fruit of thy womb, Jesus. Holy Mary, Mother of God, pray for us sinners, now and at the hour of our death. Amen. Hail Mary, full of grace, the Lord is with thee. Blessed art thou among women, and blessed is the fruit of thy womb, Jesus. Holy Mary, Mother of God, pray for us sinners, now and at the hour of our death. Amen. Hail Mary, full of grace, the Lord is with thee. Blessed art thou among women, and blessed is the fruit of thy womb, Jesus. Holy Mary, Mother of God, pray for us sinners, now and at the hour of our death. Amen. Hail Mary, full of grace, the Lord is with thee. Blessed art thou among women,
and blessed is the fruit of thy womb, Jesus. Holy Mary, Mother of God, pray for us sinners, now and at the hour of our death. Amen. Hail Mary, full of grace, the Lord is with thee. Blessed art thou among women, and blessed is the fruit of thy womb, Jesus. Holy Mary, Mother of God, pray for us sinners, now and at the hour of our death. Amen. Hail Mary, full of grace, the Lord is with thee. Blessed art thou among women, and blessed is the fruit of thy womb, Jesus. Holy Mary, Mother of God, pray for us sinners, now and at the hour of our death. Amen. Hail Mary, full of grace, the Lord is with thee. Blessed art thou among women, and blessed is the fruit of thy womb, Jesus. Holy Mary, Mother of God, pray for us sinners, now and at the hour of our death. Amen. Glory be to the Father, and to the Son, and to the Holy Spirit, as it was in the beginning, is now, and ever shall be, world without end. Amen. O my Jesus, forgive us our sins, save us from the fires of hell, lead all souls into heaven, especially those in most need of thy mercy. The third glorious mystery, the descent of the Holy Spirit. We celebrate the coming of the Holy Spirit in a particularly profound way in the sacrament of confirmation. And when I go out to celebrate confirmation in parishes, I often say to those being confirmed and to their families, you know, folks, we need all the help that we can get. I think the apostles felt the same. Even though they had seen the Lord risen, they didn't have the strength to go out and tell people what had happened, express their faith. But once they were enlightened and infused with the outpouring of the Holy Spirit, there was no holding them back. Yes, we do need all the help that we can get. And so we pray. Our Father who art in heaven, hallowed be thy name. Thy kingdom come, thy will be done on earth as it is in heaven. Give us this day our daily bread, and forgive us our trespasses, as we forgive those who trespass against us. And lead us not into temptation, but deliver us from evil. Amen. Hail Mary, full of grace, the Lord is with thee. Blessed art thou among women, and blessed is the fruit of thy womb, Jesus. Holy Mary, Mother of God, pray for us sinners, now and at the hour of our death. Amen. Hail Mary, full of grace, the Lord is with thee. Blessed art thou among women, and blessed is the fruit of thy womb, Jesus. Holy Mary, Mother of God, pray for us sinners, now and at the hour of our death. Amen. Hail Mary, full of grace, the Lord is with thee. Blessed art thou among women, and blessed is the fruit of thy womb, Jesus. Holy Mary, Mother of God, pray for us sinners, now and at the hour of our death. Amen. Hail Mary, full of grace, the Lord is with thee. Blessed art thou among women, and blessed is the fruit of thy womb, Jesus. Holy Mary, Mother of God, pray for us sinners, now and at the hour of our death. Amen. Hail Mary, full of grace, the Lord is with thee. Blessed art thou among women, and blessed is the fruit of thy womb, Jesus. Holy Mary, Mother of God, pray for us sinners, now and at the hour of our death. Amen. Hail Mary, full of grace, the Lord is with thee. Blessed art thou among women, and blessed is the fruit of thy womb, Jesus. Holy Mary, Mother of God, pray for us sinners, now and at the hour of our death. Amen. Hail Mary, full of grace, the Lord is with thee. Blessed art thou among women, and blessed is the fruit of thy womb, Jesus. Holy Mary, Mother of God, pray for us sinners, now and at the hour of our death. Amen. Hail Mary, full of grace, the Lord is with thee. Blessed art thou among women, and blessed is the fruit of thy womb, Jesus. Holy Mary, Mother of God, pray for us sinners, now and at the hour of our death. Amen. Hail Mary, full of grace, the Lord is with thee. Blessed art thou among women, and blessed is the fruit of thy womb, Jesus. Holy Mary, Mother of God, pray for us sinners, now and at the hour of our death. Amen. Hail Mary, full of grace, the Lord is with thee. Blessed art thou among women, and blessed is the fruit of thy womb, Jesus. Holy Mary, Mother of God, pray for us sinners, now and at the hour of our death. Amen. Glory be to the Father, and to the Son, and to the Holy Spirit, as it was in the beginning, is now, and ever shall be, world without end. Amen. O my Jesus, forgive us our sins, save us from the fires of hell,
Lead all souls into heaven, especially those who are in most need of thy mercy. The fourth glorious mystery, the Assumption of the Blessed Virgin Mary, body and soul into heaven. When Mary's journey in this world was complete, when she fell to sleep, she was taken up body and soul, we believe, into the glory of heaven. It's no surprise that Jesus would allow the first of our human family to experience the glory, the full glory of his resurrection, to be his own mother. I can imagine St. John, the beloved disciple, to whom Jesus had entrusted his mother as he hung on the cross, and the other apostles were deeply disturbed at Mary's passing. But when they found that her body was not there, that she had been taken up, they rejoiced with an incredible joy that they too one day, and we pray each one of us, will experience that same profound mystery of the resurrection. And so for that we pray. Our Father who art in heaven, hallowed be thy name. Thy kingdom come, thy will be done on earth as it is in heaven. Give us this day our daily bread, and forgive us our trespasses as we forgive those who trespass against us. And lead us not into temptation, but deliver us from evil. Amen. Hail Mary, full of grace, the Lord is with thee. Blessed art thou among women, and blessed is the fruit of thy womb, Jesus. Holy Mary, Mother of God, pray for us sinners, now and at the hour of our death. Amen. Hail Mary, full of grace, the Lord is with thee. Blessed art thou among women, and blessed is the fruit of thy womb, Jesus. Holy Mary, Mother of God, pray for us sinners, now and at the hour of our death. Amen. Hail Mary, full of grace, the Lord is with thee. Blessed art thou among women, and blessed is the fruit of thy womb, Jesus. Holy Mary, Mother of God, pray for us sinners, now and at the hour of our death. Amen. Hail Mary, full of grace, the Lord is with thee. Blessed art

thou among women, and blessed is the fruit of thy womb, Jesus. Holy Mary, Mother of God, pray for us sinners, now and at the hour of our death. Amen. Hail Mary, full of grace, the Lord is with thee. Blessed art thou among women, and blessed is the fruit of thy womb, Jesus. Holy Mary, Mother of God, pray for us sinners, now and at the hour of our death. Amen. Hail Mary, full of grace, the Lord is with thee. Blessed art thou among women, and blessed is the fruit of thy womb, Jesus. Holy Mary, Mother of God, pray for us sinners, now and at the hour of our death. Amen. Hail Mary, full of grace, the Lord is with thee. Blessed art thou among women, and blessed is the fruit of thy womb, Jesus. Holy Mary, Mother of God, pray for us sinners, now and at the hour of our death. Amen. Hail Mary, full of grace, the Lord is with thee. Blessed art thou among women, and blessed is the fruit of thy womb, Jesus. Holy Mary, Mother of God, pray for us sinners, now and at the hour of our death. Amen. Hail Mary, full of grace, the Lord is with thee. Blessed art thou among women, and blessed is the fruit of thy womb, Jesus. Holy Mary, Mother of God, pray for us sinners, now and at the hour of our death. Amen. Hail Mary, full of grace, the Lord is with thee. Blessed art thou among women, and blessed is the fruit of thy womb, Jesus. Holy Mary, Mother of God, pray for us sinners, now and at the hour of our death. Amen. Glory be to the Father, and to the Son, and to the Holy Spirit, as it was in the beginning, is now, and ever shall be, world without end. Amen. O my Jesus, forgive us our sins, save us from the fires of hell. Lead all souls into heaven, especially those who are in most need of thy mercy. The fifth and the final glorious mystery, the coronation of the Blessed Virgin Mary. You know, when I look around here, staring out over the ocean, the Pacific Ocean here on the coast of the island of Oahu, it makes me think, this must be what heaven is like. But I have a funny feeling, it's but a shadow. I know one person who knows, and it is Mary, crowned queen of heaven and earth. We come to her today in this beautiful place, praying that she might continue to intercede for us in all of our struggles and anxieties and illnesses and problems, that she might bring us through this valley of tears into the glory of that place we call heaven, where she reigns with her Son, Queen of heaven and earth. And so we pray. Our Father who art in heaven, hallowed be thy name. Thy kingdom come, thy will be done on earth as it is in heaven. Give us this day our daily bread, and forgive us our trespasses as we forgive those who trespass against us. And lead us not into temptation, but deliver us from evil. Amen. Hail Mary, full of grace, the Lord is with thee. Blessed art thou among women, and blessed is the fruit of thy womb, Jesus. Holy Mary, Mother of God, pray for us sinners, now and at the hour of our death. Amen. Hail Mary, full of grace, the Lord is with thee. Blessed art thou among women, and blessed is the fruit of thy womb, Jesus. Holy Mary, Mother of God, pray for us sinners, now and at the hour of our death. Amen. Hail Mary, full of grace, the Lord is with thee. Blessed art thou among women, and blessed is the fruit of thy womb, Jesus. Holy Mary, Mother of God, pray for us sinners, now and at the hour of our death. Amen. Hail Mary, full of grace, the Lord is with thee. Blessed art thou among women, and blessed is the fruit of thy womb, Jesus. Holy Mary, Mother of God, pray for us sinners, now and at the hour of our death. Amen. Hail Mary, full of grace, the Lord is with thee. Blessed art thou among women, and blessed is the fruit of thy womb, Jesus. Holy Mary, Mother of God, pray for us sinners, now and at the hour of our death. Amen. Hail Mary, full of grace, the Lord is with thee. Blessed art thou among women, and blessed is the fruit of thy womb, Jesus. Holy Mary, Mother of God, pray for us sinners, now and at the hour of our death. Amen. Hail Mary, full of grace, the Lord is with thee. Blessed art thou among women, and blessed is the fruit of thy womb, Jesus. Holy Mary, Mother of God, pray for us sinners, now and at the hour of our death. Amen. Hail Mary, full of grace, the Lord is with thee. Blessed art thou among women, and blessed is the fruit of thy womb, Jesus. Holy Mary, Mother of God, pray for us sinners, now and at the hour of our death. Amen.
Hail Mary, full of grace, the Lord is with thee. Blessed art thou among women, and blessed is the fruit of thy womb, Jesus. Holy Mary, Mother of God, pray for us sinners, now and at the hour of our death. Amen. Hail Mary, full of grace, the Lord is with thee. Blessed art thou among women, and blessed

Oh, my Jesus, forgive us our sins. Save us from the fires of hell. Lead all souls into heaven, especially those who are in most need of thy mercy. Hail, Holy Queen, Mother of Mercy, our life, our sweetness, and our hope. To you do we cry, poor banished children of Eve. To you do we send up our sighs, mourning and weeping in this valley of tears. Turn then, most gracious advocate, your eyes of mercy toward us. And after this our exile, show unto us the blessed fruit of your womb, Jesus. O clement, O loving, O sweet Virgin Mary, pray for us, O Holy Mother of God, that we might be made worthy of the promises of Christ. Let us pray. O God, whose only begotten Son has purchased for us the rewards of eternal life, grant, we beseech you, that while meditating on these mysteries of the Most Holy Rosary of the Blessed Virgin Mary, that we may both imitate what they contain and obtain what they promise, through the same Christ our Lord. Amen. May the divine assistance remain always with us. May the souls of the faithful departed, through the mercy of God, rest in peace. Holy Mother, with thy loving child, thy blessing give to us this day, in the name of the Father, and of the Son, and of the Holy Spirit. Amen. Well, thank you for joining me in prayer today, meditating as we have on the glorious mysteries of the Holy Rosary, looking out on God's creation from this beautiful spot in Oahu on the Hawaiian Islands, truly like heaven on earth. And may she who is the Queen of heaven and earth, our Blessed Lady, grant you by her intercession a certain peace this day. And despite our many challenges and struggles and anxieties, bless our troubled world with unity and tranquility. Amen and mahalo.

0: My name is Father Jason Charron. I've been a Knight of Columbus since 1995. I'm pastor at Holy Trinity Ukrainian Catholic Church here in Carnegie. I'm married to Helena, and we have been blessed with seven lovely children. As a kid, I do remember seeing the Knights. Whenever there was a concrete need in the parish, it was the Knights who would give the help that we needed. When I reached the age of 18, I was able to join.
1: I grew up in Ukraine. I never planned on being a priest wife. He always reached out to the Knights, and he always had a connection with the Knights and was always trying to help in whatever missions they were doing.
0: My calling as a husband, father, as a priest, and as a Knight, all revolve around that central mission of defending the holy things of God. As Knights, we follow the example of Father Michael McGivney to defend the widow and the orphan. The purpose of the first trip was extraction. We left 24 hours after the invasion began. I had complete confidence that God had a plan. We went in, we resolved to get these orphans out. We were able to get out 22 orphans and the other refugees. The lineups getting out of Ukraine were days long. We walked across the border. That was the only time that we experienced any fear and trepidation. We had some guns put in our faces. They didn't know if we

were really who we said we were. This mission is different than the last one. This is a giving, and this is a bringing of medicine, and it's more checking in on people that I encountered back in February. Our faith obliges us to not only visit the sick, as we're doing with the medical mission, the 4 tons of medical supplies, but it's also to heal those invisible wounds that the eye does not see. Those wounds of those children who've lost a father, who will never see their mother again. The mission of the church is to apply that invisible medicine to heal those internal wounds of those children who have seen such horror. They need to know that they're not alone. This is our calling as men, as knights, as husbands, as fathers. We are not called to go into moments of danger when we're prepared. We go into moments of danger and God prepares us. That calling of every man, really, to guard and protect, whether it's an orphan, whether it's our wife, our children, our spiritual flock, our parishioners, the knights are consistently there at every stop along the way.

0: Hello and welcome to our program, Where God Weeps, a program in which we seek to draw you closer to the realities of the Catholic Church in some of the most remote areas around the world, particularly where she's discriminated or even persecuted. Today we turn our gaze to India, the world's most populous country with 1.4 billion inhabitants. The country is a melting pot of religious communities, most notably Hinduism, Islam, Buddhism, and Christianity. Christians make up almost 5% of the total population. One of the country's biggest challenges remains the caste system, which continues to drive many to the margins of society, even though discrimination based on caste is banned in India's constitution. To get a better understanding of the caste system, we'll have a look now at the lives of the so-called untouchables, or Dalits, living in the ancient city of Patna in northeastern India.
1: In India, there are four castes. The Dalits, they are the lowest people. The meaning is the oppressed people, suppressed people, and neglected people, not considered as a human beings. They all do that menial, what is called the work, which other people they don't do. When an animal dies in a family, they are the ones to take from the village and put somewhere. Or they go for cleaning the bathrooms. That is their work. Plus, they become wonder labor in the villages of the high caste people.
2: The situation of Dalits in a particular village is very often very deplorable, very poor conditions compared to the high caste or the backward classes, which made a socially, economically, they have made a progress. But Dalits, the non-Christian Dalits, they remain, their status remain more or less the same.
1: A Brahmin, he will never enter in the Dalit's house. He will not take any glass of water or anything. Dalit going to a Brahmin family, if he takes a glass of water, that glass, the Dalit has to wash, not the Brahmin family anymore.

0: He has to wash and keep there somewhere. It is a separate plate, separate glass, everything is kept for a Dalit. When a Dalit goes to a Brahmin family, he will not eat with him. They will allow him to sit somewhere down, and they will give him food to eat, like they give food to the dogs. He will be treated like that. Hinduism always considers a Dalit is always Dalit, means he is born as a Dalit and he dies as a Dalit. In Hinduism, a Dalit cannot become a priest of a Hindu. Dalit cannot, they will not allow him. Worship is done by the high caste. And the Dalits will be standing somewhere in corner. They will not be allowed to come close to where the worship is going on. Because it will be that the feeling is there. Untouchability. This caste system, though it is abolished in the constitution, it is a system in the society that these people are made Dalits.
1: It is important to understand that the majority of Christians in India are Dalits. An estimated 60% of all Christians belong to this marginalized and discriminated social group. Most of these live in the southern states of Andhra Pradesh, Tamil Nadu and Karnataka, but these Christians are also found among the tribal groups living in the more northern parts of the country. For decades, the Catholic Church has been working to educate and encourage the social promotion and rights of the outcasts, called by Gandhi, the father of modern India, as Harijans, or the children of God. For many Dalits, the message of the gospel has instilled and restored their sense of dignity and freedom as God's children, created in his image.
2: And God created them, man and woman, equal. What a sensational philosophical break from tradition. For the first time, somebody is telling them, you are human, you are the same as the Brahmin, from the same earth.
3: Whereas one Hindu conception is that he is poor because in his last life he was not living well. So God has punished him. We should not help.
4: When this new religion was preached to the people of untouchable community,
5: they thought,
4: okay, this is the religion which we wanted. A religion which preaches equality. A religion which gives us human dignity.
2: When they see somebody expressing love, somebody promising that you'll be free, you are a human being. You're a child of God. You are not born from beyond God's body. You're part of God's body. When they see this, I suppose there's an urge. Is there a prisoner who would not like to go free if he sees the door open?
6: Today is the feast of Christ the King. This is a very important feast since the inception of the Diocese of Buxar. It's 2006 onwards we celebrate every year. Every year the crowd is increasing. Yes, so that's one of the, it's a God's grace, God's plan for our Diocese of Buxar.
7: Dalit people were suppressed for centuries as the outcast. They're socially very, very poor, very backward, economically no standing. Human dignity, they are supposed to be at the service of this the rich category of people. When we tell them that Jesus has come to destroy all this inequality, they begin to follow, yeah. God has become a man because to save us, to free us, to bring us light, to bring us life. God himself

0: self has become a human being when born in a poor conditions.
1: We would like to tell people that Jesus is our savior and we need him. So we take an open outdoor march telling people that Jesus is Christ, Jesus is our King and Master and our leader. It is a test of Catholic faith for each one of us who become participant in this. Those who do not know him, they come to know about him. And those who know him, their faith is being increased.
2: इस दिन सब पल्ली के लोग आते हैं और हम सब एक साथ मिलकर ख्रिस्त राजा का पर्व मनाते हैं तथा हर्ष और उल्लास के साथ सभी जगहों पर जाकर प्रभु यीशु के धर्म का प्रचार करते हैं।
1: Present condition of India, that amidst all this crisis, I can see a ray of hope in the children's face, in our face.
3: As William D'Souza, the Archbishop of Patna, explains in the video, God became man to save us, to free us, to bring us light, to bring us life. These words have and continue to bring hope to those even in the most difficult circumstances of life. To get a better insight into the daily life of the Dalit community, we're going to watch now the stories of three women, the challenges of poverty as recounted by Aisha, the testimony of faith of Beta, who amidst her profound poverty tells how much it means to have a Bible, and the story of Sweta, the challenges and renewal of her marriage with her husband.

My name is Asha. I have 3 daughters and 1 son. I was married at 15 and came to this village with my husband. My life is not easy. I have to struggle a lot. I could not go to school because my family was very poor. My husband does odd jobs like painting and whitewashing. I work in the fields doing manual farm labor. I earn 50 rupees per day. With that amount, I'm not able to look after all the needs of the house. Should I buy salt and rice for my family? Or should I send my children to school? My house is broken down. I cannot repair it. There is not enough space. When it's raining, I'm not able to cook. The roof is leaking. The children go to bed hungry. I struggle in the fields, and I wish that my children do not have the same life. That after their studies, they become someone great. Sunday, I go to church with my children. At home, I pray to our Mother Mary. I ask Mother Mary to protect my children and spare all of us from evil. Our Lady is my mother, and she shows me the way. We are living in this corner of the world, forgotten by all. There are so many poor people in this place. Please help us. God bless you all.

Before I became a Christian, I had a lot of hardship and pain. One day, while working in the fields, a catechist walked up to me and gave me a Bible. I was comforted when I read the word of the Lord. So, I kept on reading and rereading my favorite passages.

My husband, when he saw my enthusiasm, scolded me and asked why I was bringing this into our home. The gospel said that Jesus died for us on the cross. I felt that I am also ready for that. My sacrifice and my hardship is what I offer to God, even if others will ridicule me.

I was very sad, but I kept on reading the Bible. My husband became sick, so I kept reading the Bible. I believed in the power of the gospel. After several days, my husband became well again, and I managed to cook some food for my children. I started going to church along with my husband. My children's health has gradually improved. The people in my village tell me to leave the church. I will not leave my faith. My faith has grown very strong since that day in the field when I met that catechist. Even if someone were to threaten me with harm or even death, I would not leave Jesus. I am poor, and sometimes I beg others for food and clothing for my children. I am alone and rejected in this world. But deep inside, I know the Lord is always with me.

The conflict between me and my husband intensified. I attended Mass every week. Soon enough, my husband became suspicious. His friends asked him, why should she go every Sunday alone and not work? He told me that Jesus will not stay in our house. Then he tore apart my Bible. I felt like my life had been destroyed. The Bible means so much to me. But I was determined. As long as I live, there will be a Bible in my house. One time, as I was getting ready to go to church, my husband came with an iron rod and hit me several times. I felt that Jesus was with me, that he protected me from harm because

I was not hurt. This filled me with great joy. My husband did not know what it means to be a husband, and I did not know what it meant to be a wife. We did not know the meaning of love. I prayed for my husband every day and cried to God for help. Despite the fact he has hurt me and sinned, you, my God, have joined us in marriage. We cannot separate from each other. The parish priest sent us to the pastoral center in our diocese. There we learned that marriage is a holy relationship of three persons, husband, wife, and God. These classes changed my husband and saved our marriage. If I had no struggle in my life, today I would not know Jesus, and that he came to save us.

0: The focus of the Catholic Church in India is supporting the poor, helping them know of God's love for them, and so their unique dignity as God's children. Regardless of background or religion, the Church runs schools and health facilities to educate and improve the lives of millions throughout the country. To know more, let's have a closer look at the schools in the regions of Kawarta and Raipur, providing an education and love to those children who are further challenged by physical disability or illness.
1: As Christians, we are supposed to carry out the works which Jesus himself did. Jesus said himself in Luke chapter 4, verse 20, he says, God has anointed me to bring liberation of the oppressed people. So by our apostolics, we are doing the same what Jesus has done.
2: This mission was opened in the year 1982. In this apostolate, what we do, all the values of Jesus is imbibed and communicated through various means. His mind, his heart, his words in the Bible are all used in practice, in life, and they experience.
3: The name of this institution is Seva Niketan. This is a center giving training for the physically challenged youth, both boys and girls. Each student see what trade is useful in their village. This kind of work, service, there is no opposition at all. Both the government as well as non-Christians, they appreciate and they help us out.
4: Rozpoczynałam leczenie ponad 500 osób rocznie, nowo wykrytych przypadków trądu. 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
2: We are working among the very poor people and also we ourselves are poor. We can see that because of our good works with regard to education, health and social activities, the transformation of the poor people is coming up. We feel that we as a church are rendering very valuable service.
0: Thanks to the work of those like Sister Helena Pease, even the poorest of the poor within the caste system recognize themselves as beloved children of God. A further witness to this understanding was given by Pope Francis in May of 2022 when he named Anthony Poole the Archbishop of Hyderabad, a cardinal. This bishop, coming from the state of Andhra Pradesh, is a Dalit and the first cardinal to come from this still spurned social group. We're coming to the end of this program, but before closing, perhaps the best witness to faith of our brothers and sisters in India comes in their own words. Here now are three reflections to the Bible from the faithful in India to the passages of Scripture that are most important to them.
4: God has created in His own image and likeness. He has created human beings in His own image and likeness. And on that basis, always I go and I preach to the people that everyone is the equal. God's image is in Him, and therefore everyone is equal. There is no discrimination. There is no caste system. I speak because God has created everyone according to His image, and therefore all are equal. Always I go with that, and I preach to the people.

The Son of Man has come not to be served, but to serve and lay down his life as a ransom for many. So that struck me. As I am called to be, not to be a servant, not to be a boss, but to serve, to give my life in service. And that I am guided by that principle. The church is of the poor, and church is for the poor. And I think it's very much so in the Indian church. Message of bringing them to the status of equality in the society, a message of education, message of health. We felt we belong, the church belongs to the poor, therefore we should go to the poor.

Thank you for having been with us today on our program, Where God Weeps In Depth. And if you'd like to know more about the story of Catholics in India, or perhaps you might be able to help, I would encourage you to look at the contact information at the end of this program. And we look forward to seeing you next week. Take care.

0: Every Sunday, the Catholic TV network brings you Masses from around the country. Starting at 10 a.m., live from the Basilica of the Sacred Heart at the University of Notre Dame. Then, at 4 p.m., from the San Fernando Cathedral in San Antonio, Texas, and from the Archdiocese of Boston at 7 p.m. Masses from around the country every Sunday on the Catholic TV network.
1: Hello, I'm Bishop Reed here in Christ Cathedral in Garden Grove, California. I want to invite you to join me in meditating on the mysteries of the Holy Rosary throughout the course of every day, right here on Catholic TV, America's Catholic television network.
2: Everybody loves a conversion story. Some of the most powerful ones seem to come from Medjugorje. This is just one more reason that we will continue to focus on the Immaculate Heart of Mary. And now, Focus on the Immaculate Heart presents Mary, Medjugorje, and changing the tides of hearts and history.
3: Today, we're very blessed to have with us a very special guest, Father Bill Zimmer from the Diocese of Chicago. And Father Bill was ordained a priest in 1991. He has a most interesting story to tell us on his visit to Medjugorje some time ago. Father, give us an idea of what happened to you.
4: Well, the title of this reflection is my experience. It's called Mary, Medjugorje, and Changing the Tide of History. It's about my experience of the love of Mary, the Blessed Virgin, the Mother of Jesus, in Medjugorje. You know, she is often said that priests are her beloved sons,
3: indeed,
4: which I consider just a great privilege, but I also experience that love. She has also expressed her love for all of humanity in a stunning statement in one of her messages. If you knew how much I loved you, you would cry for joy.
3: Yes.
4: So part of my purpose here is to thank her for that love, to return it, and to spread it. My purpose is not to make a statement about the question of the authentication of the apparitions at Medjugorje.
3: Certainly.
4: The Vatican has criteria and a policy for that make all the sense in the world. I would have the same policy myself.
3: Yes.
4: But the reality is the Medjugorje phenomenon are multifaceted. So the authentication question is very important. But also, what's more important is the millions of conversions that have been affected in Medjugorje.
3: Indeed.
4: Because of the apparitions and just the spiritual atmosphere there.
3: Yes, indeed.
4: And so I am one of those conversions. So that's the purpose of the story.
3: Well, your story is very interesting. We're delighted that you're here, and we're very interested in hearing it.
4: I'd like to share it in the framework of St. Ignatius of Loyola's reflection method, using the three powers of the soul, the memory, intellect, and will. So the first phase, memory, is just simply when you recall the experience and you describe it in whatever detail you need to identify the meaning of it. Okay. For those who may not be sure of Medjugorje and where it is and what's going on there, it's a little town in the country of Bosnia, which is on the other side of the Adriatic Sea from Italy. It's east of Italy, and it's kind of at the foothills of some mountains. And since the feast of John the Baptist on June 24th, 1981, six people from Medjugorje reported receiving apparitions from the Blessed Virgin Mary. In the fall of 2011, one of the visionaries named Mirjana, she was receiving a public apparition monthly on the 2nd of

0: each month. Mm-hmm. So the pilgrimage that I was on with Total Years Pilgrimages, we were there for the November 2nd, 2011 apparition. Right after that apparition, I had this experience of the love of Mary that changed my priesthood and my life forever. It was very powerful. So my understanding was the apparition takes place on the morning of the 2nd, but already the night before, on November 1st, starting around 8 or 9 or 10 p.m., people begin gathering for this from all over the world.
1: Oh, indeed.
0: Particularly the English-speaking world in Italy. And the apparition takes place on a very rugged and uncomfortable hillside. It consists of rugged rock and then hard-packed dirt. There's no light. There's no bathrooms. But all night long, people gather there. Some people are there all night long in anticipation of the apparition. By the break of dawn, the hillside is called Apparition Hill. It's on the east side of Medjugorje. It's covered with people, hundreds and hundreds of people. It looks like a papal event or a big rock concert or something.
1: Yes.
0: So, you know, I had no idea this was going on. I had heard about this Medjugorje. It was kind of on my bucket list to visit there, but I'd never gotten around to doing it. Finally, now I did. So at 4 a.m. that morning, I woke up and I felt real good. I always say that Mary wanted to make sure that I got up in time for this. She didn't want me to miss it, you know. So at 8:15, I went out there, and I was completely astounded at what I saw. This hillside covered with people. People were praying the rosary. They were singing the praises of God. And then it came to me. The Holy Spirit is gathering these people to listen to the messages of Jesus. Because that's what the Medjugorje messages are. If you look at it, it's a basic Christian spirituality all over again, just stated very simply so everyone can understand it. And all this is being done under the loving gaze of the Father in heaven. So it occurred to me, these are signs of the presence of the Holy Trinity. And that the Trinity works with Mary in the apparitions to show them their love and give us messages that guide us to heaven. You know, that makes all the sense in the world, but in all my years of studying theology and being a priest, I never thought about that insight before. But
1: interesting.
0: Yeah, it really is.
1: Yeah.
0: So this is a sign of the presence in the Trinity, Mary. You're getting new insights into the divine economy of salvation. So at 8:30, Mariana, the visionary, arrives. And when she walks up this path they have roped up off for her, it's kind of like the scene in the gospel when Jesus was walking through that town and the people pressed in on him.
1: Yes.
0: Just to touch the hem.
1: Yes.
0: Of his garment. It reminded me of that scene in the gospel. So she goes up to the site of the apparition and she kneels down. And then at 8:35, a few minutes later, all of a sudden, the entire hillside goes quiet.
1: Oh, my.
0: All the singing and praying stops. And although there's hundreds of people on this hillside, you could hear a pin drop. So I said to myself, I thought that the apparition took place at 9 a.m., but it didn't. So when the whole place went quiet, I thought that, well, if we're going to receive the privilege of an apparition from Mary who comes from the throne of God in heaven, it makes sense that we're going to prepare for that by spending in a half hour in humble and quiet and reverent prayer to prepare for that event.
1: Yeah, indeed.
0: So about 10 minutes go by, and all of a sudden, Mickey, he's the translator for Mariana in the apparitions, but she receives the messages in her native Croatian, and then he translates them into English and Italian. He's fluent in all three of those languages. He said in Italian, the apparition has just ended. So I don't know Italian, but I know enough Spanish that I understood what he said. I said, holy cow, this is the apparition that's been occurring this whole time. Do you mean I came all the way from Chicago, an eight-hour flight from Chicago to Rome, buses all the way through Italy, a ferry across the Adriatic Sea, buses into across the frontier into Medjugorje. I get up at 4 a.m., I come out to this hillside, I'm 14 feet away from an apparition, and I miss the whole thing? I couldn't believe it. I said, you know, Father Bill, you know, you're this been a priest for all these years, and you have a doctor of ministry and spirituality and doing all this reading and stuff, and then you didn't even know that this was going on?
1: Yeah, but the Blessed Mother had another plan.
0: She did. So I began to pout a little bit, you know. I just kind of like disappointed. I says, holy cow, I blew the whole thing. But then he said in English, and now today's message in English.

0: Dear children, the Father has not left you to yourselves. Immeasurable is his love, the love that is bringing me to you. I desire that you be the light of my Son, that to all those who have not come to know the Father, to all those who wander in the darkness of sin, despair, pain, and loneliness, you may illuminate the way, and that, with your life, you may show them the love of God.
1: Beautiful.
0: While he was reading that, this feeling of tenderness hit me. And also it was just the beauty of those words and the way that he read it. All of a sudden, I had tears coming down my face. And I had no idea where that came from. I did nothing to provoke it or cause it or to deserve it. I was just sitting there standing there on the hillside with everybody else that morning.
1: And you had told me you're not a crying man by nature.
0: That's right.
1: You're very German.
0: Yeah, I'm a German guy. I didn't even cry at my dad's funeral.
1: Yeah.
0: You know? So I said, well, there's something going on here, you know. This is truly a supernatural experience, you know. Now, I don't know how long this happened. It could have been 1 or 2 or 3 minutes. You know, when eternity breaks into human history, time just seems to dissipate.
1: Exactly.
0: So after a certain period of time, Mirjana passed right by me to go back down to her house, which is a couple blocks away down the road. And so the event is over. So I begin going down the hillside with hundreds of other people. And all of a sudden, the thought came to me, this is why you're on this pilgrimage. Now, the circumstances that led me to be on this pilgrimage were unusual. And that was always kind of in the back of my mind, how I happened to come to know Total Years Pilgrimages and come on this pilgrimage. So now the answer came to me. It was to be on this pilgrimage because of my ministry. I have the opportunity to go around all around the Archdiocese of Chicago celebrating Masses in English and Spanish. And so I'm in a position to spread the news about Medjugorje, but in particular the messages, because I have this unique ministry. So the thought came to me, now that you've experienced Medjugorje, it is part of your priestly ministry and your mission in life to bring these messages to the people in the city and the suburbs of Chicago, most of whom have never even heard of Medjugorje,
1: right.
0: And they weren't familiar with the messages.
1: Exactly.
0: This is, wow, this is all starting to come together. You know, it's all beginning to make sense.
1: Yeah.
0: And it's just really exciting, you know. The idea of partnering with Mary and the Trinity for the transformation of human history, you know, that's just like awe-inspiring.
1: Well, you know, Father, we've always been told from day one, all of us in Focus are associated with Medjugorje in one way or another, but we've always believed that there's no such thing as you just going to Medjugorje. The Blessed Mother calls you to Medjugorje,
0: exactly.
1: And each one is called differently.
0: Good point, good insight. That's exactly what happened. So I get to the bottom of the apparition hill. There's a little ledge there. I stood up, and once again, I'm completely amazed. The whole area is just covered with people, including the road. You know, a little kid on a tricycle would not have been able to get down that road because of all the people there. And I'm standing on this ledge. I'm just amazed at all this. The people are again praying the rosary and singing the praises of God. I turn around, and I look to the east where the mountains are. And I see the sun is rising above the mountains. Mm. It's now about 9 a.m. or so.
1: Mm-hmm.
0: And the sun, the principal symbol of Christ, the light of the world, in the Bible, it's rising above a mountains. In the Bible, a mountain is a privileged place of encounter with God, like Mount Sinai, where Moses received the commandments, the Mount of Transfiguration, etc. So once again, signs of the presence of the Holy Trinity during the apparition that morning. I says, wow. So now it's time to go into the middle of town for the 10 a.m. Mass in English. Of course, Mass is part of the schedule. Every day of the pilgrimage, there is a Mass. St. James Church, that was an amazing experience for me. This is Wednesday, 10 a.m. We go into the church, and the entire place is packed. All the pews are filled. There's people sitting on the floor in front of the pew, people on the sides of the church, people in back of the church. The entrance hymn begins. They have all four stanzas of Amazing Grace on a big overhead projector. Everybody's singing with all their heart. A beautiful, a powerful experience for the 25 priests celebrating the Mass in the
1: 25
0: sanctuary.
1: 25 priests. Oh, my. Yeah.
0: And then we got into the liturgy. Everybody listening attentively to the Word of God. Mm-hmm. Everybody receiving communion reverently. And I said to myself, you know what this is? This is the liturgical renewal contemplated by the Vatican II Fathers, mm-hmm. embodied in their first document, the Constitution on the Sacred Liturgy, whose basic principle is full conscious and active participation in the liturgy by the faithful. I said, you know, that's not only possible, it's happening. It happens every day at 10 a.m. In Medjugorje. And it happens in the other masses, too, like the masses in German and Croatian, etc. Mm-hmm. I says, wow, this is another evidence of a special divine presence in Medjugorje. This is, again, an experience of that. Now it's time to go back to our pension, the simple little, simple but comfortable little motels they have there, housing for the pilgrims, the visitors, and the tourists. So we're enjoying this great midday meal there. It's all home-cooked food. It's just delicious.
1: Oh, yeah.
0: It really hits the spot after a long morning. Been up since 4 a.m., you know, I haven't had much chance to eat anything. And with the mass and everything. So I'm enjoying this delicious meal, including a Croatian beer, which is really good, by the way. And all of a sudden, Mickey, the translator, he's also the leader of our group when we're there for the pilgrimages. He takes us around to all the interesting and spiritually significant sites in Medjugorje when we're there. Uh-huh. So he comes in and he says, good afternoon, everybody. I have today's message, and I want to share it with you. Dear children, the Father has not left you to yourselves. Immeasurable is his love. I desire that you be the light of my Son, that to all those who have not come to know the Father, you may illuminate the way, and that, with your life, you may show them the love of God. Guess what happened?
1: What?
0: It happened again. One moment I'm enjoying this lunch.
1: Oh, my.
0: The next moment, I got tears coming down my face again.
1: Again?
0: Just like what happened about 6 hours before on the hillside.
1: Oh, my.
0: And that's not all. The next week, we're back in Italy, in the little town of Loreto. Now, in Loreto, there's a magnificent basilica, and there's a fascinating story of how it came to be. It's called the Basilica of the Holy House because inside there's three walls that, according to tradition, were the three walls of the house where Jesus, Mary, and Joseph lived as the Holy Family, uh-huh. and earlier where Mary received the Annunciation. Now, in the 1300s, there was a holy war between the Christians and the Muslims. The Muslims invaded the Holy Land, uh-huh. began destroying the Christians' holy sites. As they approached Nazareth, the people in the town at that time were very devout. As Mary herself said in her magnificent prayer, the Magnificat, all generations shall call me blessed. So it was at that time. They didn't want the Muslims to get their hands on the holy house.
1: Right.
0: So three walls of it were transported to the coast. From there, it was transported to present-day Croatia. After being there for some time, Mary appeared to some Croatian priests and told her desire to move the three walls across to Italy. So they did, and it was situated on a little hillside outside the medieval town of Loreto.
1: Yeah.
0: And in the following centuries, the people built a magnificent basilica around the Holy House to protect it and to honor it. So now it's a major place of pilgrimage for people going to Italy.
1: Mm-hmm.
0: Total Years goes there in their flagship pilgrimage, Italy Medjugorje. It's magnificent.
1: Oh, yeah.
0: You go in from the outside, it looks like an immense medieval fortress. And from the inside, it's like a museum of the genius of the religious art and architecture of the Middle Ages and the Renaissance. Magnificent statuary.
1: Yeah.
0: The side altars have these masterpieces of frescoes on the ceiling above it. And then they have these stained glass windows that are just the epitome of the art of stained glass windows from the Middle Ages. They're about two stories high. And in the middle of the basilica is the Holy House.
1: Yes.
0: So you can, it's a perfect place to go there and pray the rosary. You can touch the wall where the Holy Family lived.
1: Yes.
0: And you can experience Mary's presence in a special way. So after doing that, we went down to a lower level of the basilica to have our daily mass. They have these really cool little

0: chapels that go back to the Middle Ages. And so they have a tradition in Europe where whatever the cathedral or basilica is dedicated to, they have a special mass for that. So in the Basilica of Loreto, there's a special mass of the Annunciation. And, of course, the gospel for that is the beautiful story of the Annunciation from Luke 1. So it was my turn to read the gospel that day. So I'm in the sacristy, and although I read that gospel 1,000 times, you know, in
1: sure.
0: masses and things, I always believe in preparation. So I'm reading the gospel, and when I get to the verse, and the Virgin's name was Mary, guess what happened? I says, it hits me again. I says, uh-oh, here we go again. I'm not even going to be able to finish the gospel in the mass now, you know. So I said, okay, we go out there, mass starts, time for the gospel comes, I begin reading it. I said, and the Virgin's name was Mary. It happened again. I almost couldn't finish the gospel at mass. Thank God Monsignor Molnar was the preacher that day. So I went back to the chair after finishing the gospel. And during his whole sermon, which is could be pretty long, you know, I had tears coming down my face like a river.
1: Isn't that
0: something? I had no idea where this was coming from. Now, mind you, right upstairs a little ways is the Holy House in the main part of the basilica.
1: Uh-huh.
0: And so I said to myself, this is it, you know, three times, just like the Trinity, right? This is an affirmation that what happened the first two times back in Medjugorje the week before was not the result of any kind of a jet lag or getting up in the morning or an accident or, you know, not having breakfast or anything like that. The love of God that comes to us through Mary is real, and not just for priests, but for all people.
1: The one thing that I'm interested in, this pilgrimage to Medjugorje as a priest, and you've been a priest since, I believe, 1991, what did you learn from all this? Why do you think Mary put you on, or invited you, as we all like to say, why do you think Mary invited you on this pilgrimage? How has it changed your life?
0: So as a beloved son, she took the initiative to invite me or draw me into a deeper relationship with her. This is, by the way, this is the second and third phases of the Ignatian reflection method, the intellect and the will. So this is when you reflect back on an experience, you connect it with other wisdom in the tradition, like the Bible, spiritual literature, the catechism, etc., the liturgy. And that's called theological reflection. This is how the divine works to lead you into the levels of meaning of profound spiritual experiences like that. At the same time, conversion is worked in you. That's the will phase. How does it change you or help you grow spiritually? How does it draw you into a deeper relationship with the Trinity and Mary? So a number of ways, actually. I experience a deeper relationship with the Trinity.
1: Yes.
0: Particularly the second person of the Trinity, you know, Mary's divine son. A greater and more vivid realization of the reality of Mary and a closer relationship with her. A greater appreciation of her role in God's plan of salvation. A deeper faith in her apparitions that have taken place throughout history. Such as Fatima, Lourdes, etc. But there have been many others besides that. I also came to realize that there's no doubt about any of the following realities. That God knows every thought and every motive in our mind and heart. That God is watching everything we do in our life. And so we should devote every moment of our life to obeying and to loving God the best that we can. I also came to a more vivid realization of the reality of heaven, the assumption of the Blessed Virgin Mary in heaven, that she is serving the Trinity by continuing the mission of her Son, the second person. She's doing with a great love and tenderness, and that we should make her messages an important part of our spiritual life. Oh, finally, you know, all of these ideas were kind of concepts to me. Before, but now it brought it to the level of experience. And so that leads you deep to deeper conversion. When it goes, you know, to from head to heart,
1: uh-huh.
0: when it becomes experiential, then it has that deeper, more profound impact on you.
1: Well, I think for the many people that we've interviewed on Focus in the past 20, 30,

30 years, it's nothing more has been more exciting than the renewal of either the priest who have gone a little bit not lax, shall we say, or a little bit, you know, on automatic, shall we say, instead of being enlightened and everything. Mm-hmm. And the second thing is

0: family, the amount of people that have become priests as a result of Medjugorje. So as Archbishop Pannon used to say to us, judge it by its fruits. And obviously, you're a tremendous fruit of what the Blessed Mother wanted.
1: Well, I'll give her the credit, you know. So subsequent to that, I began praying the rosary every day. But prior to that, I didn't. You know, I said, well, I'm busy with, you know, the Liturgy of the Hours and other prayers and getting ready for Mass and stuff. But now I make it an absolute priority. It's a non-negotiable prayer time for me, the rosary now, and a quality praying on the rosary, too. A couple years later, I made it my Lent program to do the 33 days consecration to Mary.
0: Yes.
1: Using the St. Louis de Montfort model that Guy Murphy, the president of Total Years, gave me. And so I did my consecration prayer to her in front of a beautiful statue in St. Angela Rectory, where I was living at the time. And so since then, I just felt myself becoming more of a Marian priest. I'm now a member of the Marian movement of priests, which I'm very honored to be. And I look for ways to, you know, share this experience. This is the 160th time I've had the privilege of sharing this experience.
0: But it never gets boring, Father, and it's so interesting to hear your story. And it has affected so many different people. I'm sure that you're speaking 160 times, you've affected more than 160 people. And sometimes God lets us know that, and sometimes God keeps that to himself. But I'm sure tremendous amounts of people have been affected by your ministry, by your ordination, and by your closeness to God and his Mother. So we thank you so very much for being with us today. It's been a delight, and we'd like to hear from you more during the future.
1: It'd be my pleasure.
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3: Building a house for Mary right over here. First stage is on the way. As Dr. Rosie said, I was kind of eyeballing, we'll see that little tiny house over there. I was kind of eyeballing one of those because I thought it'd be nice. But what had happened, good old Dr. Rosie said, very nice, wonderful spot, great idea, but too small. It's got to be bigger, bigger, bigger. And then that's praying. Holy Spirit said she was right. It's got to be bigger. So we have enough to start it anyway. So we're starting it, and know the Lord will provide after that, right? So we'll kind of...
4: We have enough money to support it. We need more money to build it. We get 1/15 of what we need.
3: So we'll get it there. So Lord, Our Lady will...
4: But we depend on the Lord and Providence.
3: Very good.

fellow pilgrims. This is Guy Murphy on Focus on the Immaculate Heart. I want to take this opportunity to thank you, because all the Focus shows and the prayer channels is due to your generous response to help us, to help Our Lady, to bring her Triumph of the Immaculate Heart in the world. 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And of course, we know you and us want to help the Queen of Peace to pave the way so Jesus Christ will reign as King of Peace on the earth. God bless you.

0: Every Sunday, the Catholic TV Network brings you Masses from around the country, starting at 10 a.m. live from the Basilica of the Sacred Heart at the University of Notre Dame. 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
1: Hello, I'm Bishop Reed here in Christ Cathedral in Garden Grove, California. I want to invite you to join me in meditating on the mysteries of the Holy Rosary throughout the course of every day, right here on Catholic TV, America's Catholic Television Network.

0: Hi, everyone. I'm Kevin Nelson, and welcome to Aging Gracefully. My co-host for the series is Father Miles Sheehan, who is the provincial of the New England province of Jesuits, former doctor of internal medicine and geriatrics. And on today's show, we are going to look at the very important relationship between a patient and their doctor. A little bit later on in the show, we will be talking with Kate Morenzi, a registered nurse and the provincial assistant for healthcare at the New England province of Jesuits. But first, welcome, first of all,
1: Father
0: Miles. But let's talk about that. How critical is it between a doctor and their patient?
1: Communication, trust is just essential to make sure, particularly, that the patient is well cared for. And part of the things with communication with older people that is real important, the number of older people who feel that some of the common changes with aging are normal and they don't speak up. Mm. And it's useful to know about those things. It might be common to have some changes, but sometimes they can be indicative of a problem that really needs to be corrected quickly. So speak up and let your doctor know. The other part is sometimes people from this generation who are in their 80s, they don't want to bother the doctor. They assume the doctor's busy and, well, you know, who am I to bug? The third thing, and I think this is intimidating, is, you know, a lot of people don't want to put up with, as my grandma would say, the foolishness of the doctor. They don't want to go. They don't want to have their clothes taken off. They don't want to be pushed and prodded. None of us like to do that.
2: Yeah.
1: However, there are a number of things that can be done that it can actually not just be, you know, some sort of torture in the doctor's office, but really ways to help you improve your function, your independence, and to live better. Just a couple hints I used to have. Please, at the end of an appointment when you're leaving, don't then unleash the main reason you were coming. The second is that the physician is not a mind reader. So if you go through everything and say you're fine and the doctor does an exam, the doctor usually can't tell that you're hiding something, so there's no point in hiding it. And then the third thing is sometimes people are really afraid. So they might be having some memory loss or maybe they have a little tremor and they've made their own diagnosis. It's often useful to allow the doctor to share in the diagnostic process rather than assume the worst. And I think that's very worthwhile to be open with that. Another part, and I think, you know, Kate Morenzi will talk more, is sometimes how do you share with someone else the information? So if you were to see me as a patient, chances are I wouldn't expect to tell your parents or your kids. With an older person, it might be, particularly if the person's frail, that you do have an explicit discussion about who among your kids can I talk to or not at all. Some of those things to make sure that information is shared. So open communication, honesty, and not acting as if the doctor is supposed to be a mind reader and hiding everything from the doctor.
0: My father-in-law was in for a procedure a little while ago. He had the best thing. He was in the hospital. He says, the longer I stay here, the more they find out.
1: Let's get out of here.
0: He's like, yeah, let's get out of here. They kept on coming up with, oh, well, your blood pressure's a little high. Let's do this. But it is true. And I mean, even for myself, too, when I go to the doctors, you know, I feel my heart. I just don't like going in. And I can imagine, you know, as an older person, too, that's been through a lot, you know, they just don't want to, you know, go in there.
1: Well, sometimes, I stopped practicing medicine when I was 53, and my patients in their 90s always said, well, you're too young to be my doctor. I was like, well, we have somebody in their 80s, but I don't know if they're exactly on top of the latest in internal medicine. So again, that is our, but I think what can be difficult is you can be really rushed in the doctor's office, and you can feel as if it's very impersonal. And it's important for you to try to be able to assert yourself a bit and create a space so that people will say, here I am.
0: Yeah, and it's going to be a good topic, and we're going to continue on with the conversation. But right now, we have the opportunity to visit both the Campion Health Center and St. Patrick's Manor, a skilled nursing facility, both skilled nursing facilities. And we talked with some of the residents, asked them numerous questions related to the aging process. And for this segment, we asked some of the residents if they were always truthful with their doctor and if they felt comfortable with their doctor. So let's see what they had to say.
3: I never had any problem with doctors anyway. I mean, you know, a doctor's a professional, and you go to a doctor, you listen to what he says.
4: Oh, sure, yeah. What's the point not to?
5: I've always had a good relationship with the doctors, obstetricians, and all kinds of doctors. They're human beings.
6: Oh, yeah. Well, I try to. You know, I try. I think I
2: sometimes it's hard to describe, you know, what ails you or how it's affecting you.
6: I feel very comfortable. I put in 2 years trying to find, I consider myself, in spite of the fact that I'm here, a very healthy person. But as you get older, you have to face the realities. And so I decided I should look for a doctor. And so I put 2 years into finding Dr. Paul Fallon at St. Elizabeth's Hospital. And I trust him totally.
7: Yes. And if you don't, they pry.
8: Yes, I just tell them every Tuesday everything's fine.
2: Oh, I don't know about ways, but I think if they approach it with a smile, that helps instead of a grim, you know. My PC doctor in Salem was very good at that. He took all the time in the world, you know, to whatever I needed to be explained.
9: Oh, yeah. Absolutely, yeah. Well, no, the different spheres, everything medical that's bothering me, if anything comes up, sure, I take it to him right away.
0: And more great answers from our residents, and we'll get into looking at some of their responses in just a moment. First, I'd like to introduce to you Kate Morency, a registered nurse and provincial assistant for healthcare at the New England Province of Jesuits. And Kate, good to have you here with us.
10: Thank you. Thank you for having me.
0: Maybe if we could start off by if you could tell us a little bit about your job.
10: Mm-hmm. I am a geriatric nurse practitioner by trade, and I worked for over 20 years at a big teaching hospital in Boston, and then a physician that I'd worked with, Father Miles Sheehan, who was Dr. Miles, Father Miles Sheehan. I jokingly said to him one day, don't the Jesuits have a job for me? And he said, actually, they are creating a position. So I oversee the health care of the Jesuits who live in the New England province currently.
0: Excellent. Now, were you surprised, as a lot of these residents seem to be very comfortable with their doctors don't seem to be hiding anything from them, but what has been your experience with some?
10: Well, my experience is that a lot of older people are actually afraid to tell their doctor everything. They grew up in an era where you only went to the doctor if you were very, very ill. You didn't go for prevention.
0: Yeah.
10: And there is a fear he'll find something wrong if I tell him something. Yeah. And it's kind of having to change your mindset to that, well, maybe if we catch it early, that then it won't be as serious a problem, is kind of a switch for a lot of them.
0: Yeah.
10: But I find if an older person goes to a physician that they like and that they have a good relationship with and that they trust, then you can have a conversation about, well, how much should we do? How much should we work up? What are we looking for? And I think that they realize that in the long run, they're better off to reveal all, shall we say.
0: Yeah, and that's important too, the relationship. And Father, I know you have taught medical students.
10: Sure.
0: And how do you teach someone that, to be able to, recognize this is a

0: an older person, they might not be telling you everything that you want.
1: Well, what's hard often for young medical students and doctors is that the oldest person they know might be their parents, who would be in their 50s. And it might not be that they had acquaintance with a grandparent. I was lucky since my grandma was around when I was little, and so I was, I think, relatively comfortable with older people. I think the biggest thing is to not put on airs about being a doctor, and that in some ways you actually have an advantage because you're a nice-looking young person, and chances are the older person wants you to do well. And so if you're just nice, you're probably going to get a nice response. I have laughed a couple of times with older patients who I have asked them to be interviewed by students as part of an exam, you know, for their grade. And they would always say, this is what he wants you to ask me. I mean, they'd always try to help people out, and that's true. So I think the part is to realize you can have such a great friend in your patients. And I actually think that's the nicest part I loved about geriatrics, was you really could have a warm relationship with older patients in a way that sometimes might be a little bit awkward with people your own age.
0: And someone mentioned that too, that, you know, they might not be afraid, but they're also concerned about the doctor's time. They don't want to burden the doctor as well with any extra thing. And how do you combat that?
2: That's a reality of the time we live in.
0: Yeah.
2: You are limited in the amount of time that you have with your physician, and that's due to reimbursement and various issues. I find if you have a serious problem, he's going to give you the time. The people in the waiting room might not like it, but you're going to get the time that you need.
1: But you always told the patients when they came to come with a list.
2: I always tell people to come with a list and to write down what it is you want to talk about that appointment and to prioritize them. You don't want the physician to be leaving the room with a hand on his door and say, by the way, I've been having chest pain.
0: Yeah.
2: So you should prioritize what are the most important things that you need to talk about.
0: Yeah.
2: You have to limit it. Sometimes you can't go over everything.
0: Yeah.
2: And you can ask the physician in the beginning of the appointment, how much time do we have? Yeah. So that you know you have 20 minutes. If you think you have an hour and you only have 20 minutes, then you're not going to be satisfied at the end of the appointment. But you can ask up front, how much time do we have? Tell the physician, I have a list.
0: Yeah.
2: So he or she knows, well, we need to go over these things. And always bring your pills with you, the actual bottles, because a physician likes to see.
0: Yeah.
2: It's not helpful when you say my heart pill and you've got four heart pills and he doesn't know which he or she doesn't know.
1: The little yellow one.
2: Yeah.
0: Well, I find this for myself too. When you go to the doctors, I mean, I don't always ask the right questions as well. And you know, my I'll go home from the doctor's appointment. My wife will say, "Did you ask him that? Did you?" No. But and it must be hard for, you know, an older person to sort of figure out what's the best question.
2: But that's where you should take a family member with you.
0: Yeah, yeah.
2: You really should. When we were in a geriatric practice, I would always insist that they came with someone else. You can give someone time alone if you want without a family member, but for them to come with a family member is much more helpful because it keeps them on track. They'll cue the older person and say, but you wanted to talk to him about your, you know, whatever
0: it is.
2: So that's a way to help make sure that the items on your agenda get listed. You know?
1: And I think the other part is sometimes people are embarrassed by things that are very common. Mm-hmm. So again, urinary incontinence is not something that an older man or woman wants to bring up.
0: Yeah.
1: It's not a charming thing to talk about. Mm-hmm. But it can be treated. And if you don't mention it, and often this is the thing that can be very hard for your person who's helping you out. So the things that sometimes seem embarrassing, believe me, part of the medical school and medical training, there's very little that's going to shock a doctor.
0: Yeah. We're going to go back to our residents now from Campion Health Center in St. Patrick's Manor and find out if they feel their doctors have their health concerns under control. So let's see what they had to say.
3: Oh, great. The staff is amazing. I include the doctor, the really wonderful doctors here. My experience with the doctors has been marvelous. One of the things about dying, I think, is reflecting on your birth. My mother did most of the labor, as you know. My father paid the bills, and the doctor delivered me. I had very little to do with it. God created me. That's the big thing. So I always reflect that I don't think they did too bad as you are.
4: Why? He's very intelligent, and I don't see him very often, but when I

0: do, he shows interest, and I trust him. No, he's a good man.
1: With my doctor, I rarely see him. I have, God's blessed me with very good health. The only thing that I really, the only condition that I really have in the way of health concern is this wheelchair, and that's because of balance. Otherwise, I have no diagnosed ailments.
2: Comfortable, very nice. I mean, I have a new doctor since I've come here, the house doctor here. He's a nice guy, Dr. Hackett's his name. Very good, he's down to earth. You know, first thing I did was give him my medical history and say, hey, here's where we're coming from. You know, what do we do now? He had two or three things he wanted to look at. We did. So what did he do? He gave me some more pills to take, you know? That's what you do when you get old. You take more pills. Hey.
0: Father, Dr. Hackett and I think, get along very well. It's very easy to talk to.
3: I feel all right. I'm comfortable. I worked for doctors, so I'm comfortable with doctors.
4: You know what you're talking about.
3: And I have no qualms. For an example, a doctor recently gave me an EKG for something that he had seen. And he gave me an explanation, and I said to him, what does that mean? You know, they use those fancy words. And he explained it to me. It really wasn't anything. So, but no, I have no problem with the doctors. I'm comfortable with them.
4: So you always tell them everything that's bothering you?
3: Oh, sure, yeah. What's the point not to?
5: Well, the sad part of it is I don't think he spends enough time with us, but I understand he's very busy. And I really don't have any big problems that I have to discuss with him, really and truly.
6: One of the tasks I used to face when I was caring for older patients was having a frank conversation. The time to move from home had come. The conversation was hard, and the decision for older persons and those who love them can be difficult. Frankly, not everyone has good options because assisted living and other forms of long-term care may not be readily available, or they might be beyond financial reach. But sometimes it is sheer stubbornness on the part of some older persons that can make a situation where the burdens of aging are causing problems to go from bad to worse. Nobody likes to give up their independence, the memories and the comfort of home, or to face the difficulty of moving. But planning realistically can actually allow preservation of independence. As I've told more than one older man or woman, you're steadfast in wanting to make your own choices, but it might happen that you'll have a fall, break your hip, or have some other crisis that leaves the options available to you very limited and far from ideal. Independence can best be preserved by the wise person who realizes that there are some compromises that have to be made in the face of declining strength and health. Planning for long-term care is best done before a crisis. For those who are younger, it's worth considering the options for long-term care insurance, but read the policy carefully and make sure that the exclusions for coverage do not limit what you will get for your money. Some policies won't cover people with Alzheimer's or other dementing illnesses. Now, nobody wants to think about this sort of problem, but it is a reality. And good planning can preserve so much of what is good in life, even with diminished memory. Options for long-term living for older people include independent senior living, assisted living, or for those who need more assistance in basic care and healthcare needs, in a skilled nursing facility. My mother, with my help, found a wonderful assisted living facility with skilled care available as she needed it, in a Catholic environment that allowed her to go to daily mass and had activities that deepened her spiritual life. It also provided a deeply supportive and caring environment when she entered her final illness. I know these things are hard to think about. They represent tough choices. But I also know that many of the older people listening to this message, well, you didn't get to where you are by avoiding reality. What may seem a difficult cross and moving from a cherished home can turn into a time of resurrection with less worry, good care, new friends, and new activities.
7: We are back here on Aging Gracefully, and we're just going over some of the main points from today's show. And, you know, what struck me, too, is the importance of just at the end there, talking with Kate about having an advocate or a family member, and if that's not available, maybe a nurse might be.
6: Well, I think one of the things that, whether it's in a busy doctor's office and certainly in the hospital, doctors and nurses have different responsibilities and different things that they have to do. Nurses can really be the kind of advocate who can help interpret what's going on. And particularly in a busy hospital, a hospital discharge, a nurse can be literally life-saving for an older person and his or her family. Likewise, in a doctor's office, you know, the nurse may well be the one to say, you can ask, how do I explain this to the doctor? Or every time I go, he's too fast. How do I slow him down? Yeah. Or I'm embarrassed to tell him about this deer. Could you help me? And I found that listening to the nurses, I often would get the pay dirt that otherwise they would have kept from me because they don't want to tell that young man about that particular problem. So realize your nurse can be a wonderful help in explaining the medicines. And sometimes the doctor really does not have the time to go through everything that you want. And it doesn't mean the doctor's a bad man or woman. But the nurse can sometimes just really help settle things, make it clear. And the other part, find ways to assist you with some help. So there are different services out there. So the nurse may well be able to hook you up with some services in your home so that you can live independently, safely, and, you know, take your medicine right.
7: Yeah, and I love the advice to write down questions before going into the doctor's office. I could use that too.
6: Oh, I mean, I can't tell you how helpful it is when I go, well, how are you today? What do you want to talk about? Oh, the weather. Well, I go, and then I go, here are the three things, doc. And I go, okay, good. And then you could go through those things, and actually everybody would leave feeling like, I'd feel like I took care of the person. The person would feel like, hey, he paid attention to me.
7: Yeah. And even, too, when you walk out, I know a lot of times people walk out of the office and they say, well, what did he say? And maybe that gets back to the nurse as well, that you could, you know, then talk to the nurse and say, well, yeah, he said something in there and I forget what it was.
6: Yes, and again, it's perfectly fine to, you know, call back the next day with the doctor's office, and to sometimes the nurse will be much more able to return a call quickly than the doctor can.
7: Yeah. Well, we thank you, Father Miles, for being here. We'd like to thank Kate Morency as well for joining us today, and you as well for joining us. For Father Miles Sheen, I'm Kevin Nelson. Please join us next time for another episode of Aging Gracefully.

When I graduated from the College of Nursing, I worked in our hospital in Baltimore for several years. I was a medical surgical nurse. I became more and more aware that as a sister of Bon Secours, I had a role in that hospital. I was working hand in hand, side by side with other nurses and technicians and physicians, and that was my way of influencing the ministry. And then as I began to receive promotions, I could clearly see then that I had something to say about not only just my unit, but perhaps the nursing department. After several years, I was no longer up on the nursing units. I was really in administration, in the boardroom, working with physicians. As a vice president of mission in a Catholic healthcare facility, your primary role is really to assure that the mission and values of the organization are integrated within the operations. I was never a teacher, but I certainly learned to be one. It was teaching our story, teaching the values of Bon Secours, the story of the sisters and our charism, and relating that to the work in the organization. I oftentimes was the representative from Bon Secours to the diocese, to the parishes, to the civic community. At that time, I was also really the representative of the sisters in the organization. I have responsibility, general oversight for all the mission staff. When I first became a sister of Bon Secours and became a nurse, I never imagined myself in a role as a leader of an organization or an administration. The leaders in our organizations are really servant leaders, servants of the people that are giving, delivering the care. So the people that are doing the hands-on care can do it without a lot of interruptions, without a lot of issues and problems. And now in Bon Secours, and probably throughout all of healthcare, our focus and our attention is on healthy communities. That many times we need to be worried about housing and food and work before people can even want to think about their healthcare needs. And what are the needs in the community that aren't being met, just like our first sisters did? And what can we do to meet those needs? The ministry of the Sisters of Bon Secours is really a ministry of healing. You don't have to be in healthcare, because if you possess the skills and the values of healing, compassion, and liberation, you can do that in any kind of a role. Healthcare today is very, very holistic. And it's much more than just caring for the body. It's the body, the mind, and the spirit. And caring for the whole family. Very much like our early sisters. Very much.

In the name of the Father, and of the Son, and of the Holy Spirit. Amen. Lord of life, we thank you for the gift of sport. For those who glorify God through the exercise of their bodies, for the friendships born on the field, and the joy of playing as a team. You teach us that in life, as in the game, no one is saved alone. We need others to grow, to learn respect, to overcome our limits, and to celebrate together the victories we achieve.

We ask this sport may always be a school of fraternity, not of empty rivalry, a space of encounter, not exclusion, a path of peace, not violence.

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Lord Jesus, may every sport become a parable of life lived with you, working with joy and effort, living with humility in defeat, and with gratitude in the victory you offer in your resurrection. 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

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Amen.

0: In the name of the Father, and of the Son, and of the Holy Spirit.
1: Amen.
0: You expired, Jesus, but the source of life gushed forth for souls, and the ocean of mercy opened up for the whole world. O font of life, unfathomable divine mercy, envelop the whole world and empty yourself out upon us.
2: O blood and water, which gushed forth from the heart of Jesus as a fountain of mercy for us, I trust in you.
0: Our Father, who art in heaven, hallowed be thy name.

0: Thy kingdom come, thy will be done, on earth as it is in heaven. Give us this day our daily bread, and forgive us our trespasses, as we forgive those who trespass against us. And lead us not into temptation, but deliver us from evil. Amen. Hail Mary, full of grace, the Lord is with thee. Blessed art thou among women, and blessed is the fruit of thy womb, Jesus. Holy Mary, Mother of God, pray for us sinners, now and at the hour of our death. Amen.
1: The Apostles' Creed.
0: I believe in God, the Father Almighty, Creator of heaven and earth, and in Jesus Christ, his only Son, our Lord, who was conceived by the Holy Spirit, born of the Virgin Mary, suffered under Pontius Pilate, was crucified, died, and was buried. He descended to the dead. On the third day, he rose again. He ascended into heaven and is seated at the right hand of God, the Father Almighty. He will come to judge the living and the dead. I believe in the Holy Spirit, the Holy Catholic Church, the communion of saints, the forgiveness of sins, the resurrection of the body, and life everlasting. Amen.
1: Eternal Father, I offer

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Have mercy on us and on the whole world. Eternal Father, I offer you the

sacrament of the altar. Blessed be the Holy Spirit, the Paraclete. Blessed be the great Mother of God, Mary Most Holy. Blessed be her holy and immaculate conception. Blessed be her glorious Assumption. Blessed be the name of Mary, Virgin and Mother. Blessed be Saint Joseph, her most chaste spouse. Blessed be God in his angels and in his saints.

Closed captioning provided by a grant from the Raskob Foundation for Catholic Activities and our Sunday visitor. Every Sunday, the Catholic TV Network brings you Masses from around the country, starting at 10 a.m. live from the Basilica of the Sacred Heart at the University of Notre Dame. Then, at 4 p.m., from the San Fernando Cathedral in San Antonio, Texas, and from the Archdiocese of Boston at 7 p.m. Masses from around the country every Sunday on the Catholic TV Network.

Since 1905, Catholic Extension has existed to do one thing, and that is to build the faith in the United States. And it's a national fundraising organization that invests in people, it invests in ministry, and it invests in infrastructure. Throughout the course of its 100-plus year history, Catholic Extension has helped build more than 12,000 churches and church facilities in the United States alone. In fact, there's some dioceses in the United States where Catholic Extension is responsible for helping build 100% of their church properties. Currently, Catholic Extension is helping 91 dioceses across the United States to ensure that they not only experience the Catholic faith, but the fullness of their faith.

0: We had wonderful discussions. This is the second year of discussions on various topics in palliative care. And I think it's time for us to talk about when do we know that it's time and how do we know that it's time to say, despite all the efforts and the wonderful care and the interventions that have been offered, there really are indications now that we're coming to the end for our patients mm-hmm. or our loved ones or our family and friends.
1: Yeah, you know, and we see this. We see even months before someone is at the end of their life that they start becoming more sleepy. They start losing weight because they're not eating as much. They just don't feel well. Their body's not processing foods and fluids the way that they did when they were healthier. And they're spending more time in bed. They're not participating in family events. They're having more pain and needing more medication. They may even have more trips to the hospital. And so those are the early indications that diseases are progressing and that somebody is starting to approach the end of their life.
0: And those physical things that you mentioned, you know, not holding on to weight, even if you're getting tube feedings and eating something, mm-hmm. that kind of thing. That's how we know that this isn't just depression, but it actually is probably the body beginning to kind of disengage from this life and getting ready for the next one.
1: That's right.
0: Yeah. And typically we talk about this with patients. We let them know, or do we wait until they give the cue that something's different?
1: So we ask them. I mean, that's part of, you know, my job as a palliative care clinician, because some people like to have that information. They're planners. They want it straight. Other people really want to not know. You know, you can tell my family, but I am going to hold on to hope. And there's nothing wrong with that. Mm-hmm. And so we ask people, you know, what do they like to be told? How is your communication preference? Do you like to have somebody else with you in the room to hear this? Do you want to know if your time is shorter? And, you know, what's most important to you?
0: I think this is a really important point also to emphasize, because many of our wonderful colleagues are not comfortable saying, you know, the end is going to come. And as I estimate it to be coming, think it's coming, see obvious signs that it's coming, what is the kind of communication you want to hear? And so patients and their families really need to feel comfortable saying, you know, given the way you're telling me this disease is going, or even at the moment of diagnosis, knowing that this is a terminal illness that I've now been diagnosed with, hoping for the best, maybe we'll find a cure, at least initially. But patients need to be able to say, this is what I'd like to know.
1: That's right.
0: And this is how I'd like to hear it. And maybe even this is when I'd like to hear it. Until we get to X point in the disease trajectory, let's just, you know, full bore ahead and we're going for the gold here.
1: Mm-hmm. And, you know, patients know their bodies, right? We all know our bodies better than anyone else can ever know it. And so oftentimes when we have discussions about prognosis that, you know, this clinical trial is not working, this heart failure treatment is not working, you're not a transplant candidate, those types of things, people will always say, you know, I kind of sense that. I can tell that my body is starting to slow down. And so for a lot of people, it's not a surprise. And we have a lot of patients when they get to that point that they are able to say, you know what, I don't want to try this other clinical trial or this new, diuretic or whatever it is. They just want to be able to spend quality time with their family, doing the things that they want to do.
0: So many of our patients are afraid of bothering their caregivers. And I don't mean the ones at home, I mean the ones they have to see in the hospital or in an office. And so one of the things that I would hope that any of our viewers take away from this is

0: Ask. At least ask. If there's something on your mind, if there's something worrying you, if there's a concern that you have, at least ask about it. You know, I think people are afraid both of bothering or of feeling stupid, or I asked about this before. Mm-hmm. But life changes and disease progresses.
1: That's right. And they're also worried about letting their provider down, yeah. right? Here you are, you've gone to this person, they have really gone above and beyond looking for different clinical trials, different researches, looking at all kinds of medicines, doing everything that they can to help you feel better. And now when you're not feeling well and you have come to the realization that in fact you're dying, you know, you almost, number one, you don't want to lose them as a clinician because you have bonded with them so much, but you don't want to let them down. And I would say as a clinician, it's often just as hard for us to say that, you know, we've done all we can and not let you down.
0: Yeah. I think that's such an important point. I think, you know, many times it occurs to me, it's not what you say, it's how you say it. And I'm thinking of both the patients and also thinking of the professional caregivers. There are ways and there are ways to say things are different mm-hmm. and not in a good way.
1: That's right. And in fact, that's a phrase that we often use, you know, right now, you know, I'm worried that we're in a different place right now. I know we've talked about, you know, other times when the cancer has spread, when the renal disease has gotten worse. You know, right now we're in a different place. And so I wish I had better news to share with you. I wish we weren't in this place, but we are. And how can we best support you? And what is going to be most important to you as you end your life?
0: And some of the questions that will be asked specifically, and you alluded to one of them, is, do you want to keep going back into the hospital? When is that the patient call and when is that the physician's call? And how often in reality is it a joint call?
1: I would say that really most of the time it is a joint call. You know, a lot of times people do come into the hospital because they just feel better. They feel safer. And mm-hmm. that's okay. You know, that's fine. Every clinician will say, absolutely, if this is what you need, you know, then that's what we will do.
0: That's for interrupting. That's such an important point because we all know that we're seeing fewer hospitalizations, shorter stays, and they seem to be for more dramatic and urgent things. And so for people to understand that if they're approaching the end of their life and they would feel safer and feel that people would be more understanding of the care that they need at this time, which may not be curative and it isn't, mm-hmm. then they can still express a preference to be cared for.
1: That's right. And I think just advocating for yourself and just not being afraid to talk about those fears. You know, people have a fear of pain. People have a fear of suffocating when they're having trouble breathing. And if you're able to tell us that, we can help with medications, you know, with, you know, actually saying maybe, in fact, home is not the place for you to die. Maybe you need more support than that.
0: And most people, I think, still express the wish to die at home. And yet they also understand that some of the things that you've just talked about, whether it's wanting to be comfortable breathing or making sure that whatever pain management you have will be continued and safely and all of those things. We could be as specific as we want about various patients, but they are either afraid that their family is not up to it, family support is not up to it, or they don't want that to be the relationship that they have, the burden that they think they might be to family members. How easy is it for a patient to have their physician order hospice?
1: It's actually quite easy. It's really just an ask. You have to realize that, you know, what you want, what is most important to you. And if you want to be at home, if that's the most important thing, or if home is not an option, but you don't want to be in the hospital, because a fair number of people don't want to be in the hospital. They want to be able to be with their loved ones, to be able to have them visit.
0: Without visiting hours, right.
1: Without specified visiting hours. So if that's what is most important to you, you know, then that's the time to ask. And all it is an order. The case manager or your physician can make a referral to hospice. They will then come and do an intake to your house or to the hospital room where you are to go to a different facility. And you know, things will happen from there.
0: And there are also, in some communities, residential hospices, and that's kind of a middle ground between going home and staying in the hospital. And again, most residential hospices do not have hard and fast visiting hours and things like that.
1: That's right, yes. In our episode on hospices, we talked about those, that it is possible to have hospice in the hospital. Mm-hmm. And those are people, you know, who have really either care needs that are not able to be done at home, such as really high levels of oxygen care, nursing care, pain management that is always changing, those types of things. And if you ask the vast majority of people, they want to die at home, but they do worry about being a burden. They worry that they're not going to get the support. And if you involve hospice early, the earlier the better, to have all those supports in place, I think most people can die, you know, very comfortably and very peacefully at home if that's what they choose.
0: And we've said it before during the hospice segment, the discussion that we had before, but patients cannot, or families cannot, self-refer to hospice. So if you feel that you would like to have hospice care now, if the physician hasn't brought it up, then please bring it up, because it needs to be ordered from them.
1: That's right. That's right.
0: Yeah. It's to me, it's very interesting to think of the number of late referrals to hospice, and the statistics are a bit staggering. I think, you know, just being very practical, there is a 6-month benefit for hospice. And I know we've mentioned this before, but most people don't hear it the first time around, that hospice is covered. But most people only get referred to hospice in the last week or two of their death.
1: That's right.
0: Of their life, rather.
1: Yeah. And there can be so much benefit to hospice. You know, there can be the medical equipment that we talked about, certainly the medications to keep you comfortable, and then also the support for you and for your family, as well as bereavement support when you do pass.
0: Yeah. You know, we said it before, we're being a bit repetitive for a reason in this discussion, that hospice is the same kind of comprehensive care, but there's a different emphasis from palliative care.
1: Mm-hmm. So hospice care is really geared towards the end of your life. It is for people who are dying, as opposed to palliative care, which can be for any serious illness, even if you're going for complete cure. And it can happen at the time of diagnosis. Hospice is really that focus on comfort and allowing you to do whatever is most important at the end of your life.
0: It's so important that people understand that. It's so important that people are aware in advance that they will probably know when the end time is coming. For folks who have had a chronic serious illness, they recognize the shift in themselves. And it certainly is something that happens in your mind, mm-hmm. because you're worn out by everything else. But it truly is indicated by a lot of change in your physiological status, in your physical status.
1: That's right. Yeah, the fatigue, spending more time in bed, the continued weight loss, not wanting to eat, not wanting to socialize. Those are signs that you recognize, first of all, in yourself, because you're feeling lousy, but also family will recognize in you. And then it'll be important to think about, what do I say? What is most important? When do I know that the time is near? What else do I have to think about? Funeral planning, estate planning, all those other things. It comes with a lot of other worries.
0: And one of the things that I love to see are the patient's families and support, the people around the bedside who intuit this moment and don't try to be more entertaining, get the patient to be more lively. Sometimes the physician or the nurse practitioner or the nurse, somebody has to kind of cue them. Mm-hmm. But very often it's the patient who does, you know, just by either withdrawing, as you say, less engaged, or by saying something is different, and the topic of their conversation shifts.
1: Yeah.
0: It's more retrospective. It's more about the end time.
1: Mm-hmm. Yeah, and I will tell you, that is so important, you know, especially as somebody is dying, as they're actively dying. Sometimes we will see people what we call rally. They will actually wake up, and family members will say, wait, I thought this person was dying. They still are. But sometimes they will rally these memories that they have, and talking about these memories and telling their stories can be such an important closure for people as they end their life.
0: It's a parting gift, literally.
1: Yes.
0: Well, we'll continue this conversation.

0: We talked about sometimes people intuiting that they just know things are different and the end is near. One of the things that never ceases to amaze me is most of us, as we sit and talk about death, thinking about our own perhaps, or the deaths of loved ones that were or that will be, we always picture that wonderful bedside scene where folks are sitting around the bed and someone's holding the patient's hand, and it's lovely. Mm-hmm. And yet it's also a reality that sometimes the soul of the person who is about to depart really is waiting for that moment of peace and solitude. And so when people go back to their own beds to catch a few winks or go home, that's when death occurs.
1: Yeah. You know, people, family members always wonder, you know, should I be here or should I not? And how will I know that the time is near because I want to be here? And so we can certainly give clues as to, you know, when the time is near. So people who are at the very end of their life, who what we call actively dying, you know, will often not be awake at all. You know, they may open their eyes when you call their name. We do think that people, you know, can still hear and can still feel. So I think it is important to talk to people, to let them know you're there. And we see people's blood pressure go up a little bit. We see their heart rate go up a little bit when a loved one enters the room. So they can sense your presence, but they just may not be able to say that. Their breathing may become less regular. They may, in fact, have episodes where they stop breathing. And then they have a big, big gasp, and you think, oh, it's going to happen. And then it doesn't. They go back to a normal breathing pattern. They may feel cooler to the touch as their body is shutting down. The extremities, the feet and the hands in particular, you know, may get a little dusky color and cool because the blood is not flowing as well. So those are some of the physical signs. And then, of course, there's, you know, what people have termed the death rattle, mm-hmm. where you hear secretions in the back of somebody's throat that is pooling. And that's something that is not uncomfortable for patients.
0: I was just going to ask you to stress that yeah. this is not painful for
1: patients. It is not painful at all. It's actually more painful for us,
0: yes.
1: because you think, oh, you know, they're drowning, and they're not. It's just secretions because they're not able to swallow. Mm-hmm. And so repositioning is the best thing. Deep suction is not a good thing to do.
0: Yeah, yeah.
1: That, you know, that can be traumatic.
0: Yeah.
1: But just know that, you know, and we can give medications to help with secretions as well so that they're not as noisy. But, you know, people will then come and sit there and keep vigil. Mm-hmm. And I will tell you that in patients and families that I have cared for, it is such an honor to keep vigil, and it's also one of the hardest jobs. Because we can keep the patient comfortable, we can make sure that they are at peace, we can make sure that their spiritual needs have been met, their psychosocial needs, their physical needs are all met, and we can support their caregivers and their family, but we can't, you know, we can't be there all the time for them, and they have their worries.
0: Yeah. You know? One of the, I think, greatest gifts that family members can give, if they can give it, that is, if they can be there, and if they are okay being there, is the gift of accompaniment. You know, I love to honestly imagine, I said to one of my brothers who was dying, I'll hold your hand until Jesus takes it.
1: Ah, beautiful.
0: Both of us got so verklempt in the moment. But literally, in that case, that is what happened. I was holding his hand as he died, and he pulled it away.
1: Wow.
0: I don't expect that dramatic, and you know, I can't wait to see him and tell him, well, that was a moment, but that doesn't happen all the time. But the concept is the same.
1: Yeah.
0: The idea of a

0: accompanying someone as they leave this world and enter the next. That's all you have to do if you're able to do it.
1: That's right. And there are some patients who want to take this final journey alone.
0: That's right.
1: And so you can sit there and be up all night and drinking coffee and keeping your eyes focused on the patient. And as soon as you get up to go to the bathroom is when they die. So, you know.
0: It's uncanny.
1: Yeah, and there shouldn't be any regrets.
0: Never.
1: About
0: never.
1: That. You know, some people just have to do this alone. And I would say that some people worry about, you know, you being there and how is it going to affect you? Because they know you too. They love you and they know you. I have another story of a woman who kept vigil. And, you know, she had to go home for a quick something to, you know, a bill or something that had to be paid. And her husband started doing worse. And of course, the nurses called her right back. And she sat there and sat there, and then he stabilized. And she said, you know, to me, what should I do? I just don't know what to do. I'm so distressed. And I said, you know what? Why don't you take a few minutes and go down to the chapel and pray? And she went down to the chapel. And while she was there, she had a spiritual moment where she knew my husband has just passed. She said, I don't know how it was the Holy Spirit or something, but I knew then he was gone and he didn't want me to be there. And she came right back up and he had just passed.
0: Yeah,
1: so, you know, sometimes people just have to do this alone.
0: That's right. That's right. And the circumstances of that moment of death will tremendously impact, for good or ill, the way in which people begin their grieving and their mourning. And it's important that folks be able to either understand themselves or talk to others about how that moment impacted them. And then going forward, you know, there is that period of time where the grief of the loss for most people is so huge. And then you enter a different place where you're remembering the fun times and the wonderful times. Talk about that.
1: Yeah.
0: The way in which we mourn and miss and grieve.
1: Exactly. So there are so many emotions that happen when this person has died. And the biggest thing is that you don't want to have any regrets. And so I think it's important as the person is dying, even if they are not responding to you, to make sure that there's nothing left unsaid that would be important. So Dr. Ira Byock, you know, tells us these five things that you should see. He's a wonderful palliative care clinician.
0: And a great friend of ours.
1: And, you know, he has come up with these things that, you know, that should be said. And these things are, you know, thank you for all that you have done for me. I'm sorry for these things that I have done to you. I forgive you for these things that I was holding in my heart that you may have done to me. I'm going to miss you and I love you. And, you know, as I said before, we think that one of the last senses to leave the body is hearing and touch. And so imagine yourself sitting at the bedside and you have said all of those things and those have all been received. You know, that is really the biggest thing. Because the thing that can really derail bereavement and your own grief is, but I never said this. My last words were this. You know, don't let that be your story.
0: Mm-hmm.
1: Let your story be that you're at peace, that you have said everything that you need to say.
0: It's a wonderful gift for us, for those of us who are left behind. I want to assure our viewers that if you didn't know those five words, your presence means a lot.
1: And, that's right.
0: You know, the act of love that it is to have been there at crucial moments and caring for this person. And I don't mean necessarily the physical care of their illness, but just caring for this person is known and understood. But those five phrases, for those of us now going forward, they are a wonderful way in which, you know, the expression comes to mind, tie things up with a neat bow. And that's trivial and trite because there is none of that per se. But there certainly is great comfort knowing that that was said, that you didn't leave any of those important moments out of a life together or a friendship or a short working relationship, whatever it is. But you've kind of covered the major points of the life together that you have, had with that person and that person had with you.
1: That's right. And again, even your presence there, even if there are not any words that are said, is absolutely felt by the person.
0: And many people don't get bereavement time from their jobs or the ongoing responsibility of children or grandchildren or other children. We never know if it's child.

0: into the moment, you know, own it, and then move on to the extent that you can or need to, or people are pulling at you and have claims on your time and your thought. But it's important to kind of own that moment and its impact on you.
1: And pretty much every hospice does have a bereavement program. Great. That's actually part of hospice care. Great. So definitely tap into that. I know, you know, many palliative care programs do as well. So we have, you know, we have a bereavement support group. We, you know, where we will take patients who are family members who need additional support and form a group and run that group for a year. We too have a memorial service every 6 months for our patients who have died. And it's so lovely to see the families again. And it's also closure for us mm-hmm. because we have spent time caring for this patient and for their family. And it's just, I think it's just such a wonderful, you know, form. It's almost the first time that they come back to the hospital after the loved one had died. And it's just such a nice form of closure. But the big thing is really to reach out if you need that support, because that is there.
0: One of the interesting things in our archdiocese is the formation of an initiative for palliative care and advanced care planning. The advanced care planning part we've discussed in previous sessions, so we won't, except to say that by linking those two components in our archdiocese, it has let all of the folks in our archdiocese know this is okay.
1: Yes.
0: This is consistent with church teaching. These are things that we ought to be doing in a pastoral and ministerial way. And so I would encourage any of our viewers who haven't the luxury of what we have in our archdiocese to, within their parishes, maybe look into having discussion groups about palliative care, bringing someone in from the local Catholic hospital or nursing home, or if there is a local hospice agency, trying to get people to kind of, on a regular basis, be available for ongoing education so that as people need these services, they're both familiar with them and not intimidated by them.
1: Mm-hmm. And also as a friend, you know, whether it's in a faith community or a family member or a friend of somebody who has suffered a loss, it's so important to be there and to keep reaching out, even if initially they say, no, I'm fine, no, I'm fine. You know, when somebody has had such a loss, it's important for them to keep the memory of that person alive. And every time you see them, they are going to tell the story. They're going to talk either about the death or they're going to talk about a funny memory. They're going to keep that person alive. And that is actually one of the greatest things that we can do to accompany these people, our loved ones, as Jesus did. You know, he met people where they needed to be met. And that's what we need to do too. And that's actually one of the greatest forms of accompaniment, is not running away, not being afraid when someone has had a loss, but to be there time after time, a year, 2 years, 3 years, 10 years later, and support them.
0: I hope people have learned from these last couple of years. I hope that they feel comfortable not only asking for palliative care for themselves or their loved ones, but also kind of contributing to the culture of palliative care within our faith community.
1: Amen.
0: Karen, thanks. These conversations have been wonderful. As we've said off camera, we could go on and on and on. And we have the joy of being in geographic proximity. So we will.
1: Absolutely. Thank you, MC. This has been great.

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Starting at 10 a.m., live from the Basilica of the Sacred Heart at the University of Notre Dame. Then, at 4 p.m., from the San Fernando Cathedral in San Antonio, Texas, and from the Archdiocese of Boston at 7 p.m. Masses from around the country every Sunday on the Catholic TV Network.

0: Hey, everybody, it's Craig Siracusa, Walk in Faith. We are back at the Opera House. Thank God we are here. But today's exciting. I'm sitting down with my friend, my brother, Mr. Juan. I'm going to make him pronounce it Juan.
1: Juan Morales.
0: Juan Morales. Juan and I know each other over a decade, worked together at the Sales Media. But Juan is a two-time Billboard songwriter, multiple awards, engineer, and now tomorrow he's playing at the Opera House, which is our first event to celebrate Hispanic Heritage Month.
1: Thank you, Craig. It's so great to see you.
0: You and I worked, like I said, worked together a decade. What does it mean to be performing at the EMEA Center, the Opera House, our first event, our first performance, for the community, which is the most important thing?
1: This is an amazing voyage. I mean, we are so excited to be here and with the whole band celebrating Hispanic Heritage Month, which is so important because we are in the United States of America, a great country where everybody wants to come.
0: And now music, when you grew up in Puerto Rico, music was a big part of your childhood or development as you were growing up, or is it something you went into later
1: on? It was incredible. It kept me out of trouble. You know, when you were a teenager. Yeah. I was a professional musician when I was 12. I used to play nightclubs, and they used to sneak me behind through the back door because I was a minor. But I started playing when I took my brother's guitar. Mm. He sold it to me for $15.
0: Is that the guitar there?
1: No, no. that one is not alive anymore. But I grabbed the instrument, and I had the talent.
0: It was just like an instant
1: thing? I could play it.
0: Your fingers and everything just sort of flowed.
1: I could change chords. I could play a melody. So I started taking lessons. And of course, my inspiration was rock and roll. Because when you live in an island like Puerto Rico, you hear Latin music every day. But when I heard Led Zeppelin, when I heard Carlos Santana, he's one of my heroes, B.B. King, I said, wow, I want to learn that music. So I started playing rock and roll, and I had a band at 12. At 14, I was playing professional.
0: Wow.
1: And then college came, and I had a conversation with my father, and I said, well, I want to study music.
0: That didn't go over well.
1: That didn't go well. My father is an architect trained at a university in Southern California. He had his own firm. And he said, no, that's not going to work.
0: what year was this? Do you
1: this
0: mind
1: is
0: sharing?
1: 1974, okay. When I graduated from high school. And he said, you got to pick something else that you can make a real living.
0: Have a backup plan.
1: Backup plan. And I said, well, you know what? I was already messing with amplifiers. In those days, it was tubes. I would take them apart. I couldn't put them together again. So I said, let me learn engineering, electronic engineering. So I got a scholarship through affirmative action in those days, and I went to Cornell University. I was one of five Hispanics in the whole university.
0: Wow.
1: It was kind of tough because my high school education did not compare to the education of the United States. So I had to go to tutoring. Tutoring was free, but it was Saturday morning at 8 o'clock. But that's how I made it. And I ended up with a dean's list. My first semester was C+. I barely made it. And they told me, if you go lower than that, you're out of here. And I applied myself and got graduated with dean's list, a 3.5 average.
0: Wow.
1: In engineering. And at the end, I had three bands playing at the same time.
0: I mean, I know you juggled both, but did you ever question and say, either I'm going to drop out of college or I'm going to pursue this full time?
1: Oh, yeah.
0: Did you ever have to make a decision, or do you look back and say, maybe I should have?
1: No, I don't, because, you know, it's a great gospel about the talent, the coin. Okay. And this, the son that buries it and brings the same talent, and the father says,
0: get out.
1: Get out of here. Okay? And then there's the one that invested
0: it
1: and comes back and says, Dad, this is what I did, you know, with all this talent. I managed to combine both branches, the engineering and the music. Yeah, sometimes I had to sacrifice the music for engineering. Like when I came to New York City,

0: graduated from Cornell, that's 1978, I came to Columbia University, and there was no scholarship. I went broke. I couldn't pay the dorm, I couldn't pay the college. So I look at the newspaper, that's in those days there were no internet, so I'm looking at the New York Times, and the NBC had what they call summer relief programs. But you had to work midnight to eight. And I was lucky to get that job. There was no broadcast schools in those days. You had to learn from the old timers. But midnight to eight, I was NABET, which was a union job, and I was making enough money. The union workers would give me the key to the studios and a list of what equipment was defective, because I was doing maintenance. I had the key to Studio 8H and the Saturday Night Live, and I started working on things. Sometimes I couldn't finish the job because I didn't know enough, but the real pros would come in the morning and see that you tried, and then they would come and say, no, Juan, you're missing this, you're missing that. So that's how I learned. But in those days, I was studying, I was doing a job, so there was no music. At the end, I became the head of the maintenance engineering for the studios at NBC. And I was able to work a 9-to-5, a normal, a normal job. So that's when the career took over.
1: No, I mean, I remember working in the secular world too, and my wife would say, what time are you coming home? And I don't know. And I remember taking naps on the table before work because I was working nights and day and sleeping in the car. Yeah. And I remember that lifestyle, and I look back and I don't miss it. I don't want to go back to it. And now we know each other, like I said, a long time. And you have a strong faith, devotion to your faith. What was it like during those times, especially balancing and juggling it all? Were you still connected to your faith during that time, or was it more later on in life?
0: I was connected to my faith. I was raised Catholic, practicing Catholic. And I went to Catholic high school. First, I went to the Jesuits, and then I couldn't handle the discipline. This was like almost military, you know, they would give you demerits and all that kind of stuff. Eventually, I ended up with the Marianists, with the brothers. And they were so smart. They could handle me. I was a pretty, you know, high-strung kind of guy. And, you know, you had to go to Mass. That was part of the education. And I didn't want to go because, you know, it kind of like bored me when you're young. You know, you have all this energy. But I was a musician. So the brother, and this is Brother Jansen, he said, well, you know, we're going to make you the minister of music. Poof! There I was, every Mass, having a great time. And he would let me play secular music.
1: That's cool.
0: He would let me play Chicago, the beginnings, you know, things that related to the faith. And eventually I had like a little band. And it worked for both of us, because then the Mass became very popular with the youth.
1: It gets you in.
0: Yeah, yeah. The faith came back during corporate, because I ended up working for Citigroup, of all the people. Imagine that, Smith Barney. I saw Wall Street, and I saw greed in the face. You know, people didn't make enough money, and they were rich. And I said, wow, this is a lesson. God is talking to me, right? So I finished that career. At the end, I resigned from being a senior vice president, working with all the CEOs, Sally Krawcheck, Sandy Weill. They were like babies. You know how executives are when you put them in front of a camera. I built studios for them. And, you know, I just couldn't do it anymore. The money was fantastic. But I was missing something.
1: Mm-hmm.
0: So I quit and I did freelance. I did Fox, I did SBO jobs, et cetera, et cetera. And then I met Monsignor Dempsey. I needed insurance, so I needed a job. And I lived right next to 1712, which is where the net is at.
1: Yeah.
0: And I kept passing it. There was no signage. And I kept passing it, and all of a sudden they put an ad. And I answered, it's right next door.
1: Wow.
0: It's that building that I've been passing every day to go to the Soul.
1: So right away you know it's God.
0: Yes.
1: No coincidences, obviously.
0: Right? Right? That's when God is nudging you.
1: Yep.
0: You know, oh, you don't want to go there. Nice and gentle.
1: Yep.
0: Come here. Right? Right?
1: Love it.
0: Come here. Yeah. And I met Monsignor Dempsey. Monsignor Dempsey with his frayed collar. His shoes were breaking down. But

0: not a smart guy. And he's the one that got the frequencies.
1: Yep.
0: Through the FCC. Yeah. I research him. And you should see him talking to the Senate of the United States, getting free frequencies through a lawyer for religious education. Can you believe that? So I worked with him, and he hired me. So my job was to put them on fiber and liberate those frequencies so we could lease them. And that is what the net is based on.
1: Yeah. Amazing.
0: Yeah.
1: Amazing. So now we're back, and that was, what, 15 years ago?
0: That was 15 years.
1: 15 years. So now we're here at the Opera House, and tomorrow, celebrating Hispanic heritage. Yes. So tell me, I mean, your sound, your music is so unique. Then what does music do for you emotionally, spiritually? When you get up here tomorrow and you play, what does that do for you?
0: Sonido costeño means coastal sounds.
1: Oh, okay.
0: So sounds of the coast. Think about living in an island surrounded by water. Anything new comes through the coast. Mm. So that to me was the concept of what my music was gonna be. It wasn't just gonna be Puerto Rican music, because I like rock and roll, and eventually I love jazz, and I love opera, you understand? So everything new, I consider myself an island that opens up in the coast and brings all this music together. How I became a salsa performer, and we'll talk about salsa, is because it was commercially successful. Again, God guides you. You know, you do rock and roll, that didn't work.
1: Exactly.
0: You did jazz, that didn't work. You know, plenty of jazz players out there a lot better than me, right? But then I started doing salsa, and all of a sudden people were hiring me. It was a natural. I was born listening to this music, dancing to it. So salsa, what is salsa? You know, salsa means sauce. That's what it translates for. And I had a residency at Tito Puente's restaurant for 5 years in City Island. I auditioned with the master. I spoke with him, and I said, you know, what is this salsa? He didn't like the name. Salsa includes mambo, cha-cha-cha, guaguancó, bomba y plena, all these rhythms. That's what we're calling salsa. You understand? It's a label, and it's a drawer. That's what the record labels do. They put a label on it, boop, sell it. It's in a drawer. So I started doing Sonido Costeño, and all of a sudden it was commercially viable. So I've been doing that now for, over 30, 25 years.
1: I mean, you played so much, and we'll see again tomorrow, but I mean, music has a way of connecting, uniting people. Mm-hmm. Sort of like transcends, right? It brings everyone together regardless of differences, beliefs. It sort of unites people, right?
0: Yes.
1: What is within that music? Is it the sound? Like, how does it connect people? What does it do for people emotionally?
0: That's a great question, let me tell you. With the pandemic, I went back to my roots, busking, playing for tips out in the street. You put a can. Now we use the QR code or Venmo, whatever,
1: yeah,
0: which is
1: cash.
0: Great. That's fantastic, right? You start walking home and Venmo starts saying, so-and-so gave you this. But that's how I fed my family during those days. I play in Prospect Park, the entrance of Pritchard Circle. And I set up there every Saturday. Guess who reacts first to the music? The kids. Because it's a universal language. They immediately start dancing, then the parents start and come in. It's how you communicate. You see musicians, artists, videographers. We want to communicate. We have a message that we enjoy it so much. Then that message communicates to the other people. You have to enjoy it. Because you could hear musicians that don't say anything to you, because they're not enjoying it. See, my band, I try to put people that I like and have the talent. So that joy that is on stage communicates to the audience. Mm. And then they amplify it and then bring it to you.
1: Got it.
0: And it's like a circle. It just keeps growing. And it's a talent. It's what God gave me. You know, so it multiplies.
1: That's interesting. So it's sort of like your joy and the connection you have is sort of infectious to the crowd, but it's also the people within the group have to share that same common goal and need.
0: Yeah.
1: It's about sharing the joy and the love.
0: Oh, yeah.
1: And if it's not sincere, they won't respond to it the same way.
0: It's like Mass. It's the same thing as Mass.
1: That's interesting. That you're right, because that is that's what sort of connects everyone. It's the joy that you're displaying to the people through the music.
0: But you go to one parish and you come fulfilled, mm-hmm. right, with joy. You go to another parish and you go like, what did I just do? I don't feel anything.
1: Yeah.
0: You know, it depends on that priest. What is the message? Is he talking to you? Is he feeling? And you know, we're all human. Mm-hmm. You don't feel it every day. I have bad days. But when I have bad days, at least I have a band that maybe one of the guys is having a good day.
1: Yeah, and you can play it off a little. No, but that's very
0: you
1: interesting.
0: You take all the solos.
1: It's interesting. I mean, I love music, right? And I like a lot of dance music, and I always watch this concert called Tomorrowland. And people are like, what is that? But the thing about it is the music and the people come from all over the world. A million people would come together, and the music connects them. Same thing when we go to World Youth Day and see the Pope. Half of us don't speak the same language, but we're all brought there and connected through the Mass, but also the music. And it's sort of you see past those differences, and maybe you wouldn't have a conversation with that person, but with the music, it sort of breaks that ice. It's like an icebreaker. And then we're connected. And then from the music, we can have a conversation. Sure. But the music is what connects everyone.
0: Connects and heals.
1: Heals.
0: Music heals. I did hospital audiences, which was playing in Rikers, VA hospitals, seniors, you name it. I went to the criminally insane over at Randall's Island. That looked almost like Belushi's concert, the Blues Brother.
1: Yeah.
0: You're playing behind a cyclone fence.
1: Oh my God.
0: That was like an experience. But you know what? The minute I started playing, everybody was smiling. All the people that were screaming. Wow. The minute you start playing, it was like...
1: I saw something recently in this band, Zach Williams was playing, and to see the people weep as they were playing, it was just something. He was talking about, you know, fear, you know, releasing fear, you know, and it was just to see how powerful music is.
0: Yes.
1: Really amazing.
0: Yeah, no, when you go to senior homes and they're all distracted or whatever, all of a sudden you play, and, you know, you play all songs because you're playing for people. You try to bring music of their era. And a lot of some people with Alzheimer's, memory problems, they start singing those lyrics, man, to the note, to the word. And you go like...
1: What does it make you feel like? I mean, you must feel an instant connection to God when you
0: I come out of there, you know. And those gigs is like a token, like, you know, transportation money to go there. I come out of there... Let me not say this, but I will. Happier than when I play a cloud. I feel so rewarded. It's an incredible feeling.
1: And it goes back all the way to what you learned at Citibank.
0: Well,
1: you know,
0: the
1: sense
0: greed
1: of
0: is
1: money.
0: It's not about money. It's not about money. You have to do something that you enjoy and that brings something for everybody. You have to bring something. There is a purpose in life. That's what God brought you here. You know, and I've been so close. And I've seen better musicians than me die at a young age because of drugs or abuse, you know. Every day I say, thank you, Lord, for giving me this gift, you know, for giving me the chance to do it. And I do have a purpose every day. You know it.
1: I know.
0: You gave me this gig. I've been calling you. I've been hunting you. Like,
1: and it's funny, too. And before we go, it's, you know, it just sort of hit me. Came out of the blue. And then what I do is, like you, I discern and I obey. You know, because it's not about me. It's being here. Nothing's about me. It's for whatever reason God said to me, like, Juan, and your name came up, and I thought about it, and I reached out, and I said, and it all worked out perfectly. I'm like, okay, God. And it's not about us. It's about maybe someone will come here. Maybe you'll say something. Maybe. Who knows? But the Holy Spirit is what we want. We want something to happen and plant a seed to where people will be inspired by your music tomorrow and then maybe visit the church, maybe come back and... And that's it. That my only hope is that we bring people to Christ through the music, through the arts, through this space, through the Emmaus Center.
0: And get the message out.
1: Exactly.
0: Get the message out.
1: Because we need to. Juan, so, I mean, before we run, how can people, you know, follow you on social media, you know, follow you when you go to your next event? Like, how do people get in contact with you?
0: Well, my website is www.sonidocosteno, S-O-N-I-D-O-C-O-S-T-E-N-O. com.
1: Well, Juan, thank you. We look forward to tomorrow. Guys, you know, connect with Juan. Go on his website. Go to his shows. Juan and I know each other a long time. God bless you, Juan. I look forward to tomorrow. Guys, I hope you enjoyed today's episode of Walk in Faith. Always remember, you have the ability to

In the name of the Father, and of the Son, and of the Holy Spirit. Amen. Lord of life, we thank you for the gift of sport. For those who glorify God through the exercise of their bodies, for the friendships born on the field, and the joy of playing as a team. You teach us that in life, as in the game, no one is saved alone. We need others to grow, to learn respect, to overcome our limits, and to celebrate together the victories we achieve.

We ask this sport may always be a school of fraternity, not of empty rivalry. A space of encounter, not exclusion. A path of peace, not violence.

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Mm-hmm.

May your spirit never be lacking in us, making us one team, united with you, to build communion and fraternity in history. Amen.

So I'm Father Adrian Milek. A lot of people recognized my vocation before I did. I was studying history, but even in high school, when I was in my home parish in San Diego, it was our Mother of Confidence. A number of people mentioned to me that they thought that I was going to be called to be a priest. I didn't believe them at first. But as I kept thinking about the future and praying about the future, it started to be something I took more seriously. But the real big moment for me was as I was coming to the end of grad school, studying history, I was praying about all the different possibilities where God was going to be calling me next. I noticed that all the different things I was considering, there was just a feeling of an anxiety there. Something felt wrong about it, whether it was going on to start work or trying to get a PhD, just something felt off. I just remembered someone saying that they thought I was going to be a priest. And I remember the specific moment I was praying at the side of the river and just had this realization that when that thought crossed my mind, the anxiety was gone. I thought that the peace that I felt was a good sign, started to take it more seriously. I spoke to people who knew me and who knew the process, and my parents were living in Boston at that time, so I ended up applying to the Archdiocese of Boston for seminary. And over the course of those 6 years there, God really strengthened and showed me that this is where I'm meant to be. Yeah, so it happened a number of times, and I'll be walking in the grocery store and someone will stop and look at me and say, are you Father Milek? And then I'm racking my brain, trying to remember where I might have met this person or who I might, and because you always feel so rude if someone remembers you and you're just like, oh, I have no idea where we met. And they said, oh, I saw you on Catholic TV. And I was like, okay, good. That explains why I don't recognize your face. But the most that happened actually was I was really blessed to be able to attend Bishop Reed's ordination as bishop. And there was a lot of people who wanted to be there because of their connection to him through Catholic television. So a number of people would stop me at events associated with that, who knew me from Catholic TV. I felt like a little bit like a minor celebrity, he was the star of the show and I was one of the backup singers that people was like, oh, I saw you on the, so that was nice. I find the Catholic TV Mass to be very important. It's, first of all, something I enjoy, but I've encountered a number of people who, because of health or age or other circumstances, are not able to make it to daily Mass, but really feel connected to it, really, really miss it, really love it. And being able to provide that for them, to make that connection with them, I think is valuable to them, but also beautiful for me. It reminds me that I'm part of a universal church, that it's not just the people in my immediate surroundings, not my own parish, not my own diocese, but we're connected to each other in this profound way as the church, both the living and the saints, both the people here and around the country and around the world. We're all united by Christ. I feel more present because of the fact that I know it's being seen by people in all sorts of different circumstances.

Joshua's language is deliberate. Not just God will help, not just God will be present. He says, the Lord will do wonders among you. Well, the word for wonders in the Hebrew language refers to divine acts that surpass human capacity. The wonders that we can experience in our lives and as a ministry are beyond human capacity. We cannot do it. It's the same word used to describe the plagues in Egypt, the 10 plagues, wonders beyond human capacity. The parting of the Red Sea was the way it was described, wonders beyond human capacity. The manna that came in the wilderness, beyond human capacity, the quail, the cloud by day, the fire by night that led them and watched over them, beyond human capacity. These are not minor miracles, they're not. These are the markers of a God who's active, a God who's powerful, and a God who's faithful and wants us to give him this year. I don't know about you. I've always been in charge of my life in many ways. Yes, I've made Lord the center of my life, and I said, you're the Lord, and now, Lord, I'll lead. But I'm frightened by what this means. I'm genuinely frightened of what this means. Because will I do what he asks? Will I walk the way he wants? Will I give what he demands? It's easy to be a Christian. It's easy to turn up to church. It's easy to be part of a community until you get serious. It's easy. And the promise in Joshua chapter 3 is not vague. It's just not. Tomorrow the Lord will do wonders among you. That's the promise. Tomorrow. But there's a condition. And the condition is this: the people must consecrate themselves today. You must make yourself holy before. That's why we begin this year not with announcements, but with intercession. Not with declarations of what we're going to do, but with a posture that says, Lord, do in me whatever you must, so that you can do through me whatever you will. Lord, do in me whatever you must, so that you can do through me whatever you will. Bless 2026. These 21 days of prayer and expectation are not just a little pretty few days of prayer where we say some nice prayers. No. This is a cry of a heart asking God for wonder in these next 21 days. Asking him to do what we can't do in our own lives, in our families, in this ministry, in the church, in the world. I hear people complaining about the world and what's not and what's this and the mistakes. And I sometimes just want to go to those people and say, would you be quiet? Just be quiet. Would you have a little faith for a while and talk of the things of God and the negativity of our world? Just be quiet. Just be quiet. Bless 2026 says God's in charge, but it begins with consecration. Now in Exodus chapter 13, verse 21, as they were going through the wilderness, it says, by day the Lord went ahead of them in a pillar of cloud to guide them on their way, and by night in a pillar of fire to give them light. God never meant for his people to walk by instinct alone. He wasn't leaving them to their own devices, you walk it out. From the beginning, Israel was led not by maps, not by human reason, and it certainly wasn't led by

strategic plans. It was led by fire. Fire from the beginning. Fire, a visible presence of God among them. There was something about them, a holy guidance, not predictable, not programmable, but trustworthy. There was something in the atmosphere, and it was God. And when they left Egypt, it was that fire that led them. When they reached the wilderness, it was the fire that remained with them. When they camped around the presence of God, the tabernacle. When they moved, they followed it. No matter the direction, no matter the cost, no matter the lives lost or given. This is what it means to be a people of consecration, to follow the fire and not our feelings. To follow the fire and not our feelings. In a world that's driven by logic, data, efficiency, all have their place. That kind of life can seem foolish. It can seem foolish. I had great reason to reflect today as I've been preparing for some of the things that we've been doing. I stayed up very late last night working on some of the messages I'm about to give and about on the 21 days of prayer. And then I woke very early and I've worked on it all day and on other things. And I have this vivid memory of being the little boy who sat at the desk on the 19th of July, 1977. I can picture it as if I'm just there now. And I've got the book where I wrote in it, "I'm calling you to proclaim my glory to the ends of the earth." I was ridiculed by so many people. So many people laughed at me. When I said to them, I wanted to share the gospel, people told me I was a fool. People said to me, "You just want to be in it because you just want to do that. You want to be famous or you want to get rich." And if Sandra was here, she'd say to me, "So how's that working out for you?" Yeah. And I remember how disillusioned I was because the people of faith, the people in the church, were people of so little faith. And when you talk to many of them, it was because they couldn't conceive that God could speak with such clarity, precision, and direction. And that he would put it and give it and put it within a broken vessel. Because that's what he always does. He puts his calling in a broken vessel so that that broken vessel can never say, "Look at what I did. But look at what God did." As I've reflected this week on the 194 out of 195 countries, I've been thinking all week, how do I get that one last country? That's going to take some smuggling, probably. But I've got an idea. Because wouldn't you just feel unhappy to just miss one? That might cost you, and I'm going to pick one of you because it's probably going to cost your life. They're probably going to shoot you after they get you. But at least it will have got there, right? And so if anybody is expendable, just if you just want to come see me, I'll choose you first, you know? And I've just been thinking to myself, a consecrated life is a life that says, "Not me, but you." When I was in the East recently, talking to all these bunch of young people about faith from around the world, and I looked into their faces, and some of them very enthusiastic about faith, and some of them clearly not so sure. I couldn't help but think of the journey that they had, and how important they were, and how precious they all were. I've been looking at TikTok lately. And I've been looking at particular TikTok videos and wasting far more time on it than I should. But I've seen people come home and surprise their parents or a boyfriend or a girlfriend when they arrive home unexpected. And it makes me just well up with emotion.
And you know, and I've watched a whole number of Christmases where people have given presents to each other. And I've watched these other videos where in the presents, some people have got engaged and married, and it's been... And the thing that's in common to everybody, whether they have faith or not, is we love, don't we? We love our families. We have emotion for people. And I haven't been able to help think, but people are more, and yet there are so many broken people in the world. There's so much sadness out there. There's so many people that are lost. And they need to hear the proclaiming majesty of a God who's perfect. And that's what God's asked us. Now, we're not a ministry with huge resources by any means. We're not. We're not a huge ministry with a whole pile of people who have availability. We're not. And yet he never ever chose resources and say, well, you've got enough resources, you can. And he never went along and said, you've got enough people, you can. He came along and he picked ordinary people, Jesus did. People that you and I probably wouldn't choose. And whether we like it or not, he's chosen us. He's chosen us. And he's chosen us in other places. And I know that there are people in other cities and towns around the world who are saying, could we do and have impactors where we are? Had a long conversation with someone yesterday in another city. Is this possible for us? Is it? It's not logical. But that's what I sense God is asking of us, to give this year to him. See, what we're being called to in this year, in all the places we are, is to live the way of the early church. It was the way of Jesus himself, who said, very truly, I tell you, the Son can do nothing on his own, but only what he sees the Father doing. And if Jesus himself walked in this posture, I can't do anything unless the Father does it. How much more must we? How much more do we need these 21 days of saying to God, God, I can do nothing, but you can. And so if Christ walked like that, we should. See, everybody loves the idea of fire and fire from God. It sounds exciting, it sounds powerful, it sounds energizing. But in Scripture, fire doesn't fall randomly. If you study the Scriptures, where does the fire fall on people? It's never random. Fire falls only on sacrifice. It fell on the altar where they offered their sacrifice. It fell on the hearts of people who wanted it. Elijah built an altar on Mount Carmel. And only when the altar was restored and the offering was laid down did the fire from heaven come. In the upper room, the disciples gathered in obedience and prayer, and then the fire of Pentecost fell. It always comes with sacrifice. Will you sacrifice the time for these 21 days to spend that 10 or 15 minutes every day to pray with a group of people around the world and consecrate the year? When the Catholic Eye ministry began, it was always about proclaiming Jesus. Nothing has changed. And it was about listening to the whisper of God and doing what he said, even if it looked impossible. If in 2025, what we've done, it seems more by accident than design, reached 194 countries. Let's reach more people in every one of those countries, in every one of those places. It wasn't the result of genius marketing. We don't have a marketing budget that big. It wasn't. It was the result of one thing. It was the result of God's faithfulness to a boy years ago who sat at a desk and said, if you'll pick me,
I'll do whatever you ask.

And there are some of you, God has waited all your life for you to get to be 70 and 80 years old, for you to be in a place that says, pick me. He had to wait that long for you. Why he waits like he does, who knows? So in 2026, we stand on the threshold of a global movement of impactors communities in countries in many places. A formation for life and mission training center that we are thinking about and working at and asking the question, how can we bring people from all over the world so that they can go home and be the hands, feet and voice of God? We've been talking about how do we set up a youth movement that we don't know how to do, but because you don't know how to do it. And some people are anointed to start things, and some people are anointed to take those things and move them on, study religious orders. And we're going to continue to proclaim through our media and all the things we do. But none of what we are about to attempt can be done through human strength. Not for 1 year, not for 1 day. We must be a people marked by surrender. People who carry the presence more deeply than the pressure of what it all means. People who rest in the Word of God, that's living that Word that keeps rising more than in outcomes. People who make space for the Holy Spirit to lead even when it costs. So will you give to 2026 to him? Now, let me say this. If you're not serious, don't. I often reflect on the scripture where it talks about giving money in church, and it says God loves a cheerful giver. And I've heard some great teaching on if you're not happy to give financially and you feel unhappy every time the basket goes by or the request gets made, you know what you should do? Don't give. In a previous group I was in, whenever anybody stood up to say, hey, we're going to take up the offering, we developed a culture of everyone would cheer because it was the time of worship of God. Might be a good thing for us to do. You know. But what would God do in us? So for 21 days, we will, through the daily devotionals, have a series of prayers that I will pray with people, but also the prayers will be there in a written form, in written form. So if you don't want to pray them and listen to me praying them, then you don't have to. You can just pray them yourself. I would say this to you. As a man called me from another city, another capital city, he called me and he said to me, he said, my son who doesn't go to church is deeply moved by what's happening in Impactors right now. And then I got a call from another man in another city who said, my son who doesn't go to church is being moved right now. I want to encourage you, take the Impactors, take this material, send it to people. And in a couple of days' time, Scott is going to set up a way that people can start even days after as we begin. So people will be able to start right throughout January and even into February and do the 21 days at their pace with the videos and everything else. So I want to encourage you, because here's my question that is the premise of the entire 21 days of prayer. If God called you to heaven in 2026, are you ready? I am. I'm ready to go today. Are you? For 21 days, let's give him our lives. Let's give him this work. And let's walk wherever he asks us to go and to do whatever he asks us to do. So I'm going to ask them if they'll put some music on right now, because I'm going to pray and I'm going to lead you all and everywhere around the world, and let's dedicate 2026 to God. Why don't you stand with me? We're in all the places you are. Why don't you stand? Even if you're

by yourself. If you're in the car, stop. If you're on a bus, just stand up. Give your seat to someone. Dear Father, we come before you right now in the name of the Father and of the Son and of the Holy Spirit. Father, the cross was the symbol of new life. The cross was what set us free. And Father, as we come to this year, 2026, and we come with all of our New Year's resolutions, which are good things, and the things we want to make that are different, Lord God, and they're all good things, we want to take it to another level because we want to declare this year, 2026 in our life, yours. And we want to walk in your way, in what you're doing in this year. Lord, you do give us skill and ability and talent and intellect and education, Lord God, and amazing and smart people. You give us all of that. But Father, you do even more than that. You give us yourself. And so, Lord, we take all of the human elements that we have and we lay them at your feet. And we say, Lord, we give you this year. We make it holy. We make it holy in our words. We make it holy in our thoughts. We make it holy in our actions. We give this year to you. And maybe, Lord, we didn't understand what this was about. Maybe we just thought that 21 days of prayer and expectation were just about praying for the year ahead and praying that God would bless us. And that's a good thing. But I sense, Lord, you're asking for something more. You're asking that this year be declared as yours and we step into what is yours. So take this year. And Lord, in those areas of our life where there are habits that cripple us, strengthen and heal us. Lord, for those of us who've been hurt and injured by what people have done to us in our childhood, in our youth, maybe by what's happened to us in relationships and marriages and in businesses where we've been treated fairly or unfairly, Lord God, and we've been hurt and injured. Father, right now, as we step into this year that's yours, bring healing to us. Bring wholeness to us. Break the habits, Lord. Break the human habits, Lord, that keep us back from being who you call us to be. Father, in those areas of our life where we did wrong, where we were in the wrong, where we failed, and I can think of so many for me, forgive us and heal us. Heal us, Lord. Heal us from our mistakes, from our frailty, from our, Lord God, from our limitations. And so, Lord, as we commit to this year, we don't come with a whole series of plans and say, God bless this. Not that having plans is a bad thing. Lord, we more say, point out to us, guide us, lead us, direct us, show us what is our plans for this year. What should we be doing? And bring your miraculous power upon us in all things. Father, I pray for the impactors communities around the world. I pray for everyone here in Perth. Lord God, you have drawn this community of people here, and Lord, they are having influence around the world, even though many of them may not know it, but most do. Lord, make them holy. Lord, I consecrate them to you. I give them to you. Make them holy. Lord, for those who are in impactors in Melbourne, in East Melbourne, Father, you see every name. Make them holy. I consecrate them to you. Lord, such amazing people that are there. Lord, for those in New Jersey, in the United States, Father God, for all the plans we have

Lord, make that a place of holiness. Bless their leadership. Bless those who coordinate, those who gather, Father. Lord, we commit this year there for you.

0: Lord, for those who have a dream in their heart to have what this ministry is in their place, show them how, make it possible, and show us how we can help them. Father, I pray for young people, for this place and for the young people that we'd reach around the world. We need your miraculous power and you're capable. Come, Lord God. Lord, I pray for the resources, the funding and the finance that we need. And Lord, we know that that will enable us to reach more people. Lord, make a way through, show us how. Father, come right now in Jesus' name and have your will and have your way in us. We commit to you. And Lord, bless every person around the world who will do these 21 days of prayer and expectation. Prayer coming to you, expectation because you are sovereign and what you'll do in us. Father, hear our prayer today. And Father, we make this prayer in Jesus' name through the power of your Holy Spirit. And everyone said, amen.
1: When I was younger, a Catholic priest used to say to me all the time that my relationship, our relationship with God, was not meant to be something that was stagnant. It was meant to grow. He spent heaps of time with me over and over, helping me grow in my relationship with God. That helped me in ways I couldn't have imagined. Well, I want to be able to send you a daily devotional video, just a very short video that you can receive into your inbox every day. And its goal is to help you grow in your relationship with God. There are people in countries all over the world who receive this every day. And many people tell me it has blessed them. It had blessed me, what this priest did for me, and I'm passing it on to others. So why don't you go and register right now, and I pray that these daily devotionals that come every day will bless you. Hey, thanks for being with us. I'll see you next time. And don't forget, wherever you are, God's never ever far from you.

0: Every Sunday, the Catholic TV Network brings you Masses from around the country. 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
1: Hello, I'm Bishop Reed here in Christ Cathedral in Garden Grove, California. I want to invite you to join me in meditating on the mysteries of the Holy Rosary throughout the course of every day, right here on Catholic TV, America's Catholic television network.
2: Steve, I've been told that I'm too old to attend the young adults group at my parish.
3: Well, you are.
2: So, my idea is to send you in undercover to push my agenda.
3: You have an agenda.
2: So you go in acting cool and young and then try to convince all the other youngs that felt banners are primed to make a comeback.
3: I'm not doing that. And just for thinking about that, you better repent.

0: and ordering one and paying for it. I'm Steve the Missionary.
1: I'm Tommy Tai, and can we just go ahead and declare Hawaiian pizza anathema? Let's get right into it with entrance hymns. Steve, we've talked at length about how much I love Christmas. There's just no better time of year. But fan of the show at Alqueen18 checked in to ask a question that really made me stop to think. Honestly, It really did. Shouldn't the Annunciation be more important than Christmas since it's the actual day of Christ's incarnation?
0: Maybe.
1: If we're going to be a pro-life, I've made this decision already, Steve.
0: Okay.
1: If we are going to be a pro-life people, then the day of the incarnation is the day.
0: Okay.
1: Right?
0: Do you celebrate birthdays with your kids, or?
1: I'm switching now.
0: You're switching.
1: I'm switching now. I'm going to go back and figure out. No, that's
0: conception
1: day. No,
0: see,
1: that's
0: creepy. See, yeah. It gets weird.
1: Well, but okay, but like, yeah, Mary and Joseph should be busting out the birthday cake on Christmas every year.
0: Yeah.
1: But we should be celebrating the day that the Word became flesh.
0: Of the incarnation.
1: Yes.
0: Okay. I've been thinking about this with a friend of mine, and we considered like, Annunciation should be celebrated as a kind of Christmas.
1: Okay.
0: Because there is something special about birthdays.
1: Do I get presents? Is that part of it?
0: Sure.
1: I'm in.
0: Candy canes will come back in March.
1: Okay.
0: Obviously. And then we should sing Annunciation Day carols. So you just take Christmas carols.
1: I like it.
0: And you turn them into Annunciation Day carols. So like, you know, on the Annunciation, Jesus was only one cell big, right?
1: You're not gonna sing, are you?
0: Of course I am.
1: Okay.
0: So my friend wrote a Christmas song based on Jingle Bells, and it goes like this. Just one cell, God and fully man.
1: Okay, that's pretty good. That's pretty good.
0: So you need to be all in if you're trying
1: You gotta go all in. I think one of the great things would be then we could leave our Christmas decorations up until the end of March.
0: Yes.
1: Come on.
0: That I agree with.
1: Then I might actually wait until Christmas to put them out if I can get 3 full months.
0: You do know that's halfway through Lent though, right?
1: Oh, wow, that's a really good point.
0: Yeah.
1: Celebrating. Okay, so then, but then.
0: Well, the Annunciation is already like a solemnity during
1: day.
0: Lent. Yeah,
1: you get a free
0: but like,
1: day.
0: But are you gonna leave your Christmas decorations up all the way through half of Lent?
1: Yes.
0: Yes.
1: But you can't look at them. How about like how they cover statues? You throw a blanket over your Christmas tree.
0: Okay.
1: Yeah?
0: Oh, it'd be so dead and fire prone.
1: Oh, ours is plastic.
0: Oh, well, that's because you're a fake Christian. We've already established that. Hello, I'd like to believe in Jesus, but only with plastic things.
1: If the Annunciation was going to be the day, what would be some differences from Christmas? Like, would there be an Annunciation tree, or would there be something different?
0: Annunciation's in March. We'd be all about wreaths again.
1: I like that.
0: But with wildflowers instead of like evergreens.
1: Uh-huh.
0: And instead of like fertility per se, like in
1: whatever you're gonna say.
0: I don't know. Just like things that celebrate conception.
1: We could play baby shower games.
0: Yes.
1: On the Annunciation, right? We'll get statues of Mary.
0: Yeah.
1: And everyone will guess how far we measure around her belly. We'll do that. We'll do the diaper one with melted candy, but you don't even know any of this
0: I have
1: stuff.
0: No clue what happens at a baby
1: I've
0: shower.
1: Never been to one either, but I've seen Pinterest.
0: So
1: I don't know.
0: I assume you pin something on a something.
1: Yeah.
0: Pacifier and a baby, maybe?
1: Maybe.
0: Okay.
1: I'm sure.
0: Yeah.
1: All
0: but
1: right.
0: With candy canes.
1: Let's celebrate the Annunciation, people.
0: Yeah. Okay, Tommy. you know that I've attended some wonky parishes that have done some wonky things.
1: You specifically.
0: Me
1: yes.
0: specifically. So I've got to know your thoughts. Ad-libbing from the priest during Mass, sometimes good or always bad?
1: It depends on what we're talking about, obviously. During the Eucharistic prayer, no, never.
0: Yeah.
1: Right? Okay, we could say that.
0: Okay.
1: You can't change those words.
0: Yes.
1: I don't care who you think you are. Okay? But maybe I could say sometimes I think that something's been changed, but I've never looked in there to see like what
0: that's
1: the
0: true.
1: Options are. You know what I mean? So I'm over in the pew just fuming and it's like option
0: no,
1: 3
0: that,
1: or
0: yeah.
1: something. I don't know. One that's always stuck with me is that song, you know, we are called to act with justice, right? That song. So we sing that song after communion. Everybody sits down. The priest says, let us pray. At this particular parish, he doesn't stand up for some reason. He just sits.
0: Okay.
1: So we all sit because we're lazy. I'm not sure why.
0: Okay, it's after communion.
1: He takes out the book because there's prescribed prayers to close Mass.
0: Yeah.
1: He sets the book down. Whoops.
0: He on purpose opens it to see
1: sets it
0: you
1: down,
0: see it open and then sets it

0: picks up the every week printed musical thing, which is a sure sign of a slightly wonky parish when every week there's a new printed little thing. Opens it up, and I promise you, the final closing prayer was, "We are called to act with justice. We are called to love tenderly."
1: He just read the lyrics.
0: He read the chorus of the song, and then we all sat there, and he's like, "Amen."
1: Yes.
0: I think about that 4 times a week.
2: Yes.
0: So I'm gonna say ad-libbing, mostly bad.
2: That is stunning.
0: There's very few. It was something else, man.
2: Oh.
0: I could tell you the parish and the priest, and you would know.
2: Oh, I know exactly who it is. Oh, that's so beautiful.
0: How about you?
2: I've seen both. I've seen everything there is to see. One time I saw a priest screw up the sign of the cross.
0: Wow.
2: He said, "In the name of the Father, Spirit, Son, and Spirit." And it was
0: fantastic.
2: Yeah, it was fantastic. That was because fantastic. Okay, so I went to a church.
0: That was accidental. That wasn't
2: total accident. Total accident. Right, it wasn't like he thinks there are four members of the Trinity.
0: Because obviously two the different fourth spirits. Member of the Trinity is Mary. We already established that. Kidding. Just kidding.
2: I was in a parish where the priest loved to ad-lib. And there was one priest who was like trying to dip his feet in the ad-libbing.
0: Trying to get it going a little.
2: Milieu,
0: yeah.
2: If you will. And he would, and then, but his ad-libbing was just wrong.
0: Oh no.
2: Like very much like that's not even close to what we're trying to talk about.
0: Yikes.
2: Father.
0: No.
2: So please go back. And ooh. I think as a general rule, if it's a thing to say, say the thing.
0: Yes.
2: And I've seen priests like add something in between stuff.
0: Uh-huh.
2: I'm more okay with that.
0: Yeah. I'm in for that.
2: But I also don't know what's in the book.
0: Exactly.
2: So.
0: Maybe, right?
2: Yeah.
0: Maybe. All right, time for something a little more fun. Steve, what's your best story from your days of being an altar server?
2: Okay. Both of these stories are about a brother of mine.
0: All right.
2: So you don't get any information on me.
0: But it was at the time you were also altar server.
2: So one time my brother just fainted twice as an altar server.
0: No, he didn't.
2: Yeah. Big
0: there?
2: Trick up there.
0: Oh,
2: a big
0: no.
2: trick. For anyone who ever wants to serve at the altar, you're going to be standing a lot.
0: Yes.
2: And there's no pew to lean on.
0: Nothing.
2: Do not lock your knees.
0: This is good
2: Keep
0: advice.
2: Keep them ever so slightly bent if you're going to be standing for an hour, and the blood flow and everything will be much better, and you won't faint like my brother did.
0: Oh, so yep. Locking his knees kept the blood from flowing.
2: It makes it work.
0: Hit the
2: different
0: deck.
2: And boom.
0: What happens
2: down.
0: When you hit the deck up there at Mass? Is like the priests rush over to you?
2: Oh no.
0: Mass just goes.
2: Mass goes.
0: The other 13-year-old kid just pulls you up by
2: exactly.
0: your cassock.
2: You are the least important thing going on.
0: They're
2: at
0: like,
2: Mass.
0: We can do Mass with one.
2: Exactly.
0: It's fine.
2: The other brother, it was at his first communion. He was carrying up the gifts.
0: Oh no.
2: And it was adorable because he's carrying up the gifts and he's all like in his little tuxedo and he goes, achoo!
0: No.
2: And everyone had to receive that.
0: The good news is when it's consecrated, the germs are gone.
2: That is scientifically proven.
0: Yeah, it is.
2: In
0: we see
2: science.
0: That with the eyes of faith. probably once a day, I think about this Good Friday that I was altar serving. And we were doing the veneration of the cross, which for people who don't know, you hold up a crucifix. People come up just like for communion and kiss the crucifix and go back to their seats.
2: Mm-hmm.
0: Very beautiful, moving experience on Good Friday. Well, my friend and I who were altar serving are holding the crucifix. It's big. It's like this big. Oh, old woman comes up, elderly, kind of very elderly, a grandmother. And she goes to kiss the crucifix, but closes her eyes as she's going down like this. Mm. And bonks her head on the part of the wood that's below Jesus' feet hard. Like, bam, like that. And then like kind of shocks and then just sort of shuffles off. We lose it. This is Good Friday, and we're holding the crucifix, and we are dying laughing. And all of a sudden, both of us at the same time feel this hand grip our shoulders, and it's the priest, and he says, "Go sit down," and then takes the crucifix, and
2: no.
0: we just go sit down, and we think we are done for.
2: And that's when you left the church.
0: That was the point that I left. Strap a note on your carrier pigeon and send it straight to Steve's house to let him know that I was right and he was wrong. Now, rain down, rain down, rain down the ridiculous argument of the day.
2: Welcome to the part of the show where one of us really loses it on a pressing matter threatening our church. Tommy, what do you have for us today?
0: Steve, there's a lot of people going around claiming to be Catholic who need to be put in their place.
2: You mean politicians publicly advocating for things contrary to church teaching and our human nature?
0: I'm talking about people who don't pray the rosary every single day.
2: Wait, who now?
0: Having a relationship with Christ in his church means you gotta pray. And there's no prayer more powerful than the Most Holy Rosary of the Blessed Virgin Mary.
2: Okay, I'm with you.
0: In her appearance over in Portugal, Our Lady of Fatima instructed the children to tell the whole world the value of praying the rosary every day. And would you believe there are folks walking around flaunting their in case of an emergency call a priest cards like some sort of grade A Catholics who don't heed her call and flex those beads?
2: I mean, the Catholic faith has a vast treasury of spiritualities and
0: methods. You think hanging rosary beads from your rearview mirror makes you a good Catholic? No, it doesn't. And I don't want you telling me anything about how much you repent and submit to the Pope if you don't pray those beads constantly. Praying the rosary each day is an essential element of the Catholic faith, full stop.
2: Praying the rosary is good, but it's clearly not an essential.
0: If I walk up to you after Mass and say, boom, the third luminous mystery, and you don't immediately answer the proclamation of the kingdom, I'll snatch that coffee and donut out of your hands so fast.
2: Hold on. Praying the rosary every day is a fantastic spiritual Catholic practice. And yes, Our Lady of Fatima encouraged it, but the Catholic faith has such a deep and rich treasury of prayers, and not every kind of prayer clicks with every kind of Catholic. Some people like novenas or litanies, other spontaneous prayer, and then a whole bunch of others like the rosary. But you don't specifically have to pray the rosary every day to be considered a Catholic in good standing. I'm gonna have to call ridiculous on this argument, buddy. Time for a quick break, so log on to Instagram and post selfies of your

0: welcome back. They may not carry rulers around anymore, but they're still carrying the faith to the farthest ends of the earth. It's time for Know Thy Sister.
1: A miracle.
2: Today we're highlighting Sister Bethany FSP of the one and only Daughters of St. Paul.
0: Sister Chelsea Bethany Davis is the oldest of six kids and grew up on a goat farm in Maryland.
2: Go Terps!
0: She entered the Daughters of St. Paul in 2011. She's currently stationed in Alexandria, Virginia, and running the Sisters' outreach and evangelization program to schools and parishes in the Mid-Atlantic area. She's also finishing her degree in theology and religious studies at Catholic University of America in D.C.
2: You probably know Sister Bethany from the world of social media, absolutely dominated by the Daughters of St. Paul, best known as hashtag media nuns. Sister Bethany has garnered attention for the Lord on Twitter, Instagram, and most surprisingly, Snapchat.
0: Her authentic posts about her life as a temporary professed sister, God willing she'll take her final vows in 2 to 3 years, have not only appealed to Catholics, as you might guess, but also to those outside the faith and even those of no faith at all.
2: And now, it's time to throw her order up on the board.
0: Okay.
2: FSP.
0: Italian, we know that.
2: Italian.
0: San Pablo.
2: Pablo.
0: I'm going a Friends of San Pablo.
2: Filia San Pablo.
0: Filia. Let's go.
2: Filiae.
0: Di San Paolo.
2: Di San Paolo. Oh,
0: we
2: shoot. You got the saint wrong.
0: Get that right. So here's to you, Sister Bethany of the Filiae Di San Paolo.
3: And now, a memento mori.
0: The other day, I was excited to hear about a young adults group starting at my parish. Until they announced the ages, and I realized I'm not a young adult anymore.
2: Tommy.
0: Steve, I'm gonna die.
2: Duh.
0: Whoa.
3: This has been a memento mori moment.
0: Jesus used parables, St. Paul used letters, but around here I tweet and then check my menchies.
2: All right, @free_range asked us to please be seated and give our opinion about announcements after Mass, specifically the ones where they ask you to please be seated right after you just stood up. Tommy?
0: Not a fan. Steve?
2: Not a fan. I think if the announcement is not important enough to be somehow folded into the homily, then it's not important enough to make me sit down and listen to it.
0: No announcements after Mass. That's your take.
2: Yes.
0: At the Latin Mass at my parish, that's what they do. They start the homily, they do the announcements, then they read the gospel in English, then they give the homily.
2: Oh, not what I meant. I meant Father needs to get up there and say, hebda, hebda, hebda, and that's why we have the parish.

0: pancake breakfast on Saturday.
1: You mean literally folded into the homily.
0: Because the gospel tells us to bring canned food.
1: Jesus said, sell all you have and give it to the poor. And speaking of that, the $25 pancake breakfast is this Sunday at 11.
0: It's not important enough to pull in the homily. It's not important enough to tell me during Mass.
1: I love it. At Jedi Liz tweeted in and wants us to arm wrestle, but it goes against our contract here at Catholic TV with, you know, liability.
0: Insurance issues.
1: So let's just discuss who would win.
0: Well, you have the longer arms, so there's more torque.
2: Oh, yeah. Look at that.
1: Yeah, I do have longer arms.
0: More torque.
1: But
0: you're going to win.
1: Weaker.
0: Thank you.
1: You're welcome.
0: So that's true. Your dainty little noodle arms are still taller than mine.
1: I think it's important to, like, make that wrap. Is that a thing?
0: Yeah.
1: Yeah.
0: And
1: I don't want to hold your hand, but I think that's a thing, right? You wrap your fingers around. It gives you more oomph.
0: Yeah.
1: I have never won an arm wrestling match in my life.
0: Clearly.
1: I don't even know how it works.
0: I know. You don't know what winning entails.
1: How about leg wrestling? Do you ever used to do that where you lay on opposite ways?
0: That's weird.
1: That's like a youth group thing.
0: That's weird. What youth group is telling teenagers to wrap their legs around each other?
1: True. Fair enough. Fair enough.
0: What church
1: did you go to? Let's not revisit the 90s here, Steve. It was a different time.
0: Okay. Let's go to at my in Johnson 72.
1: Well read.
0: Extended her hands and asked us to talk about the laying on of hands in prayer. Are you one of those people that stretches their hands out over somebody when they tell you to?
1: I don't want to not participate, but I put my hand up like this.
0: Like a tiny little hello?
1: Yeah, instead of out.
0: Oh,
1: because
0: okay.
1: of the obvious reasons.
0: Yeah, I'm a two-hander, so I don't.
1: Two is good.
0: So I don't hile.
1: Yeah, yeah. But what about laying on of hands during prayer?
0: Sure.
1: You would do that? You've done that for sure.
0: You've done that.
1: It's a hippie retreat or something.
0: I'm just more chill with the charismatic types.
1: Yeah.
0: So I'm always like, let me put my hand on your shoulders, on your face, or whatever.
1: Yeah, no.
0: But you always have to ask, like, is it all right if we...
1: See, now where's the spirit in that?
0: Because...
1: Can I touch you?
0: Yeah.
1: It'll transmit the Holy
0: Spirit.
1: It's
0: really weird asking.
1: I'd rather not.
0: It's really weird asking, may we touch you? Really?
1: You're literally on your phone right now. Why not drop us a line at RepentSubmitCTV so we can argue about your questions on the show? Now, Jesus said to turn the other cheek, but that'll have to wait until we wrap up. Saint versus saint. Today it's the Battle of France, and I'm not just talking about French bread versus French dressing versus French fries. I'm talking about Saint Thérèse of Lisieux and Saint Bernadette Soubirous.
0: I'm Saint Thérèse of Lisieux, also known as Saint Thérèse of the Child Jesus and the Holy Face. The little flower.
1: Enough with the nicknames. I'm Saint Bernadette Soubirous, the only woman in this head-to-head who actually met Our Lady face-to-face and had a conversation with her.
0: And dug in the mud and ate it.
1: Fair.
0: If I remember correctly.
1: True.
0: I was a spunky kid that turned into a saint using my personality as a jumping off point for my response to the call to holiness. And have you ever heard of the Little Way? It has touched the lives of countless Catholics down through the ages.
1: I've heard, and I tried reading Story of a Soul, but I couldn't get through it, to be honest. Lords, the spot where Mary appeared to me has gone on to become one of the three most important pilgrimage spots for Marian apparitions, and countless miraculous healings have taken place in the waters there.
0: I don't know if you've heard, but when people pray for my intercession, there have been numerous reports of roses mysteriously showing up at their doorstep, their work, or anywhere they go. I'm a pretty powerful intercessor.
1: Mary revealed herself to me as the Immaculate Conception. And when I shared this info with the local church officials, they were stunned and became absolutely convinced that I was telling the truth.
0: I'm the patron saint of Catholic TV, so you're actually contractually obliged to give the win to me. I'm just saying.
1: No, wait. Is that actually true? Let's go to the board and see who made their case. Oh, come on.
0: Boom, roses and temper tantrums for everyone.
1: Saint Thérèse of Lisieux and Saint Bernadette Soubirous, pray for us. Come on back after the break. We've got much more, including last rites.

0: The angel of the Lord declared to Mary,
1: and she conceived of the Holy Spirit.
0: Hail Mary, full of grace, the Lord is with thee. Blessed art thou among women, and blessed is the fruit of thy womb, Jesus.
1: Holy Mary, Mother of God.

0: pray for us sinners, now and at the hour of our death. Amen.
1: Behold, the handmaid of the Lord.
0: Be it done unto me according to thy word.
1: Hail Mary, full of grace, the Lord is with thee. Blessed art thou among women, and blessed is the fruit of thy womb, Jesus.
0: Holy Mary, Mother of God, pray for us sinners, now and at the hour of our death. Amen.
1: And the Word was made flesh.
0: And dwelt among us.
1: Hail Mary, full of grace, the Lord is with thee. Blessed art thou among women, and blessed is the fruit of thy womb, Jesus.
0: Holy Mary, Mother of God, pray for us sinners, now and at the hour of our death. Amen.
1: Pray for us, O Holy Mother of God,
0: that we may be made worthy of the promises of Christ.
1: Let us pray. Pour forth, we beseech thee, O Lord, thy grace into our hearts, that we, to whom the incarnation of Christ, thy Son, was made known by the message of an angel, may by his passion and cross be brought to the glory of his resurrection, through Christ our Lord.
0: Amen.
2: Welcome back. Before we can proceed, please prove you're not a robot by clicking every photo of a street sign. No, never mind. Robots are welcome too. It's time to log on to the Catholic Internet.
3: Have you ever listened to every single episode of every single podcast and want more but don't know where to find it?
2: No.
3: Well, slowly and quietly place the kneelers back into their upright position and get ready to become a fan of Clerically Speaking. Summed up with the tagline, a priest from Canada and a priest from the States walk into a bar, this podcast is the brainchild of Father Harrison Eyre and Father Anthony Sciarrapa, and some would say mostly his brother Nick. It's the cream of the crop of Catholic podcasts, bringing you intelligent and engaging conversations from two of Catholic Twitter's most foremost collar-wearing hotshots. It'll make you think, delve deeper into your faith, and laugh out loud, all while wondering how Father Anthony could possibly so be incredibly into professional wrestling. Log on, type in Clerically Speaking, pop in your earbuds, and enjoy the Summa Tweeta Logica right now.
2: Thanks, Steve. Bow your heads and pray for God's blessing. It's time for Last Rites! While every Catholic parish is the same at its core, each one has its own feel. The music, the liturgy, the community, and sometimes when it doesn't click, you end up parish shopping. Steve, what I want to know is, when and why should you shop around, and why does it feel like cheating?
3: I pick my parish based solely on how long the parish mission statement is.
2: Oh my gosh, that makes me laugh.
3: I go onto a website and I just like, do you have a mission statement? How long is it? How many times have you used the phrase Eucharistic community?
2: Ooh, and is that code?
3: And just for a Eucharistic community.
2: Okay.
3: And then I kind of move from there. So that's how you should travel around. That's how you should hop. And that's how you should choose.
2: I laughed out loud at that because there is a literal parish within driving distance of my house. Uh-huh. On their bulletin, they have not one mission statement, two. They've got one, and then right underneath
3: like
2: it, another one.
3: Like a statement of purpose or whatever.
2: Yeah. Yes. Like as if they couldn't pick.
3: Yes. See, that's what I'm, if you were going to make me go to your parish, what would you say in your mission statement?
2: Well, I don't know.
3: A Eucharistic community.
2: No. I wouldn't use the term community.
3: Okay, a Eucharistic parish.
2: Okay.
3: Rooted in faith and love of neighbor for the synergy.
2: Steve, you're good at this.
3: Of the gospel. Thank you. Thank you very much.
2: The one I was thinking of was not a place where, but a people who.
3: Oh,
2: that's being used at that one.
3: And then finish it with the exact same thing.
2: And then finish, yeah. Synergy. That's really good.
3: Oh, not.
2: Oh, I thought that was the joke, like sin energy.
3: No, we don't want that. There is
2: putting
3: no
2: an
3: sin
2: end to the synergy
3: of the gospel.
2: So
3: why should one parish hop?
2: Okay, well, I have done this.
3: Okay.
2: All the reasons, I think. Right. Well, I think if you're not feeling welcomed at a parish, that there's a problem.
3: Yes.
2: I know you're laughing at me.
3: No, that's true.
2: But it's true. You can't go and feel like you're personally being unwelcomed, right? Mm-hmm. Which happens to mm-hmm. families. A whole group of people, immigrants, right? Uh-huh. All kinds of people feel that way at certain places, I'm sure.
3: Yeah.
2: So you gotta probably leave because that kind of, to me, impairs your ability to receive the gifts that are waiting
3: yeah,
2: for you
3: the
2: there.
3: Yeah, graces of
2: right?
3: Mass. And
2: if you're just there going, people, oh, here's yeah. the priest that's going to give this homily, and I already don't care because I feel unwelcomed here.
3: Yeah.
2: It's probably time to go. When I show up sometimes, though, I go to another parish, and I'm like, eh, but the music is so much better. The music, I know the music is not the Mass. And personally, if people know me, I don't even like music at Mass. I don't like singing.
3: I just don't like music.
2: At all. Daily Mass, I go, and when they're like, Communion Antiphon, the Lord has come, I'm like, oh, I love this. Where you're just literally just saying the Communion Antiphon. It's fantastic.
3: Can you be the choir on Sunday, please?
2: Right. 85-year-old Jerry going, Communion Antiphon. And it's always good because like three people at Daily Mass all think they're supposed to say it, right?
3: Yeah, oh.
2: But when you go in, it's like really good music. It's like, wow. Mm-hmm. Really good music is amazing. And you don't need talented singers. You just need people like knowing their role in singing.
3: And who have rehearsed.
2: Liturgy is obviously important. You want a liturgy that's faithful, no liturgical abuses.
3: Yeah.
2: Right?
3: Yeah.
2: And community, I mean, I know I shake it off, and I shook off the word. Because I think some people say, oh, we're a Catholic community, yeah, as a way of kind of, I don't know, is that code language? Maybe I'm off.
3: If you want it to be.
2: But there needs to be, we can't survive in our faith, in my opinion, going to Mass, leaving, not saying hi to anybody, not having people who have familiar faces who we can at least share a look to.
3: And absolutely true.
2: Not something, some sort of connectedness.
3: Yeah.
2: Yeah.
3: Absolutely true.
2: Yeah.
3: So.
2: But why does it feel like cheating if you go to a different place? Why do I feel like if someone at my one parish sees me at the other that I'm going to be like reported? There's going to be a flock note sent to my pastor.
3: The canon lawyer is
2: right?
3: Going to come. Not the canon police.
2: What were you doing
3: what
2: there?
3: What were you doing?
2: Like, was it valid?
3: We
2: yes.
3: We have photographs of you at a parish outside of your boundary.
2: Is this you standing during the consecration because there's no kneelers at that other parish? I'll be like, it's me.
3: That would be great if you just randomly during Mass flashes went off. You're like,
2: It wasn't me. It wasn't
3: ran
2: me.
3: A red light. Now, please be seated for a few announcements.
2: We hear a lot about the importance of following God's will in our lives, and that's obviously something we should all strive for. However, the next step for all of us should be striving to completely and totally abandon ourselves to God's providence. It isn't easy, obviously, but almost all of the saints down through the history of the church have shown us the value in realizing that everything that happens in our lives happens for our own benefit, according to God's providence. When things go great, when they go tragically wrong, when our prayers are answered and we feel inspired, and when our prayers seem to go unheard and we feel hopeless, all of it is meant for our sanctification. All of it is God's way of guiding us to sainthood, even when it doesn't feel like it. The next time you're praying for something in your life, consider telling God that no matter what He decides, you abandon yourself to His providence. It's one of the most freeing prayers of all.
3: Well, that's our show. Hope you had as much fun as we did. We will see you here next week on Catholic TV.
2: The show has ended. Go in peace to love and serve the Lord and one another.
3: Thanks be to God. All right, Tommy, it's time for Is It a Sin?
2: I'm ready.
3: Logging onto Twitter.
2: No, I hope not.
3: Okay, logging onto Snapchat.
2: I'm too old for Snapchat, so yes.
3: Logging like in the forest.
2: Yeah, L'Adopto C, buddy.
3: All logging. Boycotting companies who donate to Planned Parenthood.
2: No, this is awesome, although it's every company.
3: Boycotting Mass if you don't like the homilies.
2: Yeah, that's a sin.
3: Oh, okay. Right. Probably. Boycotting veggies as a part of a fried chicken diet.
2: That doesn't sound safe to me at all.
3: Chewing the Eucharist.
2: No, but I'm self-conscious about it. I really am.
3: Chewing gum in Mass.
2: Yes, that is definitely a sin.
3: Chewing out the missionaries who interrupt your dinner.
2: You have to be nice to missionaries, Steve the missionary.
3: It's true.
2: Yeah.
3: Please be nice to me when I interrupt your dinner.

Welcome back to our fourth lecture in this course on Dante's Inferno. I'm Dr. Anthony Esselin, your professor. It may surprise many first-time readers of Dante to discover that the sin of violence includes actions which may not involve physical force. But the confusion is ours, not Dante's. For to violate means, among other things, to desecrate, to dishonor, to infringe upon a person's dignity, to defile, or to subject to profanity and abuse. As moderns, we believe that to suffer violence is to be compelled to do or to endure something against one's sovereign will. Now, if one believes that a human being is nothing other than a sovereign individual will, free to choose as he pleases, and never to be interfered with so long as he grants to others the same freedom, then this will be the only

definition of violence that makes any sense to us, the violation of my will, my consent. But that's a wholly inadequate view of the matter. First, it assumes what no Christian can concede, that we're not essentially made for communion with God, and therefore with one another. The individual's will cannot be the determiner of what is right and just, not only because we are sinners, but because we are made for love. And love, as St. Paul says, does not insist upon its own. The wondrous paradox of love is that we gain ourselves by giving ourselves away, as Christ did for our sake. Second, this view of violence, which is limited to actions against a person's free will, recognizes no inherent dignity in anything other than our wills. But if two people consent, suppose, to violate the decency and the beauty of their own bodies, then they act in violence, regardless of the consent. If, for instance, someone purchases a masterly painting in order to destroy it, then that too is an act of violence, even if we can't arrest him for the crime. Therefore, in Cantos 13 through 17, which we're examining now, we meet sinners whose violence is not obvious to modern man, precisely because the violence against oneself and against God is too profound for us to see. We fail to see the holiness of what is being violated. If a barbarian came upon a man smashing a statue by Michelangelo, he might think that the fellow was only hacking away at a block of marble. Similarly, if we have sunk so low into barbarism that we no longer recognize the holiness of the human body, then suicide will mean nothing to us, nor will sexual perversions. We can take this line of reasoning further still. If we forget the command of God to our first parents, to increase and multiply, and to exercise a natural, loving dominion over all the creatures of the earth, then we will see nothing wrong in that parody of industry that loan sharking represents. But Dante was not hampered by our limitations. He saw more violence than we can even acknowledge. So then in Canto 13, Dante enters a bizarre and unnatural forest, says Dante. Its leaves not green, but dingy and dull black. No slender limbs, but hunched with knots and gnarls. No hanging fruit, but sticks and poisonous thorns. Upon the limbs of these thorn trees perch the harpies, half woman, half bird of prey, shrieking and tearing at the branches. Cries can be heard all round, but no bodies are to be seen. At first, Dante believes that the souls are hiding in the thick woods. But Virgil, to disabuse him of that error, instructs him to snap some little twig from off one of these plants. Dante does so. And suddenly a plaintive cry comes from the violated tree. "Why do you hack at me?" When it had darkened with its dripping blood, it cried anew, "Why do you mangle me? Isn't there any pity in your soul? Once we were men, now we are stubs and stakes. Your hand might well have felt more sympathy, even if we had been the souls of snakes." These are the suicides, imprisoned forever in trees. Before we ask, why this punishment? We should note the sad irony of the words that this unknown speaker has spoken to us. He says Dante has hacked and mangled him. But all Dante has done is to snap a twig off a little branch. We shouldn't think that the soul is deliberately exaggerating. He feels with excruciating tenderness the violation of his strange body. Now in life, he cast that body away. He cast it away as if it were trash. But now in hell, he's utterly solicitous for its welfare, its integrity. He accuses Dante of having no pity, when in reality, he's the one who had no pity.

pity. He's the one who treated his own body as if it were merely a den for something worthless, like the soul of a serpent. Neither Dante nor Virgil sought to cause the spirit this pain. In the Aeneid, Virgil was the first poet to use the motif of a soul imprisoned in a tree, and the blood and the voice coming from the broken branch. There, in the Aeneid, the soul of the murdered Trojan Polydorus warned Aeneas and his men not to settle in that country because the people there were devoted to violence. Polydorus had been a guest whose host accepted a bribe to put the boy to death. We're meant then to associate suicide with that vicious action of bribery for murder. And there's a certain consistency to it. The suicide, after all, if we think about it a little bit, the suicide intends to buy with his self-murder a certain defiant pleasure, or perhaps an escape from pain. Yet for all that, we're meant to feel some pity for this broken tree. Virgil tries to make it up to him by offering him a deal. If he tells them who he was in life, then Dante, who is destined to return to the land of the living, may make the spirit's memory green again. Some of the spirits actually like that, in the spirits in hell. They don't have any hope for paradise. But some of them, anyway, still hope that people will remember their name on earth. So the spirit takes the bait and he reveals his story. He was a poet named Pierre de la Vigne, who served as the closest counselor to the Holy Roman Emperor, Frederick II. Now, Frederick was one of the most controversial men of the Middle Ages. Dante admired him for his statecraft, but he places him in hell with the other materialist heretics in Canto 10, which we discussed in our last lecture. And Dante recounts as truth a rumor that Frederick had felons draped with leaden cloaks and then cast into boiling cauldrons. Rather unpleasant punishment. This same learned and capable and evil Emperor Frederick, Stupor Mundi, as he was called, the wonder of the world, this Frederick trusted Pierre with his inmost secrets. So the spirit boasts to us, I was the guardian of Frederick's heart, the emperor's trusted man who held the keys, locking, unlocking with so soft an art, I stole most of the other counselors from his secrets. In that glorious duty, I kept faith so well, I lost my sleep and wore my pulse away. Pierre was so faithful a servant that he wore himself out in his devotion. It's not clear whether we're to view this as noble self-sacrifice or as the beginnings of self-destruction or some uneasy combination of the two. But such happiness, if it was happiness, couldn't last for long. The other courtiers couldn't stand it. They subjected Pierre to the violence and indignity of slander. They accused him of treason. The courts back then were like courts nowadays. The slippery pole that you have to climb when you're an ambitious person, keeping others beneath you and trying to make sure that the person ahead of you gets pulled down. This is the sort of thing that was going on at the court of Frederick. Frederick believed the rumor, and he cast Pierre into prison. But the language that Pierre uses to describe this event is as bizarre and as twisted as the branches of the thorn trees. Let's listen closely to these strange words, says Pierre. But she who never turns her eyes from Caesar's house, the harlot, envy, vice of the court and death for all mankind, inflamed against me every other soul, and the inflamed, inflamed Augustus, so that my glad honors turned to mournful gloom. Envy. The hatred of someone else's spiritual good is literally to see things in a twisted way, to turn them inside out. And that's what Pierre's rivals did. Inflamed by envy,
They inflamed Frederick the Emperor in turn, whom Pierre honors with the title Augustus here, so that Frederick could no longer see Pierre for the faithful servant that he was. But this inside-out vision doesn't end there. Pierre himself is infected with it. He must twist himself in grammatical and logical knots to justify the murder of an innocent man, namely himself. The Italian gives us a sense of the madness, the unreason of self-murder. In Italian, then. L'animo mio, per disdegnoso gusto, credendo col morir fuggir disdegno, ingiusto fece me contra me, giusto. My spirit, relishing the taste of scorn, thinking that I could flee their scorn in death, made me against myself, though just, unjust. Unjust made me against me just. That's how the literal words of that last line go. If that's hard to understand, and it's meant to be hard to understand, well, then it illustrates all the better the contradiction inherent in suicide. But we haven't yet heard how terrible the punishment of the suicides is to be. Now here, let's dispel one of those silly things people say about Christianity or the Middle Ages, that Christians, especially medieval Christians, despised the body. Far from it. It's impossible for a well-instructed Christian to despise the flesh that the Son of God assumed on our behalf, not just for a time, but in glory forever. So Dante asks, innocently enough, whether the suicides will ever escape from their trees. The answer is no. The human body is meant to be the dwelling place for an intellectual soul. It is therefore right and just that those who destroyed their bodies be pent up within the lowest houses for life, the vegetative. And what will happen at the resurrection of the flesh when soul is reunited with the body? Let Pierre della Vigna testify what will happen to the suicides. We too will come to take our sloughed off skins, but none of us will put them on again. It is not just to have what one has stripped. Here we will drag our bodies through the dust, and on this sad wood's branches they will hang, each by the thorns of its assaulting soul. Yes, they will be reunited with their bodies in a sad and irreparable disunity, with the corpses hanging dead on the branches, so near, yet infinitely far away. From Pierre della Vigna, we now turn in Canos 14 through 17 to sinners who were violent not against their neighbors or themselves, but against God. Because we owe God our most devoted love, violence against him is most detestable. It's not that we can actually sully God by our blasphemy. The filth is cast rather back upon us. In this region of the seventh circle, sinners are punished by a rain of fire like that which fell upon Sodom and Gomorrah in the Old Testament. My students who are being introduced to Dante often ask me, why? Why don't we find fire all over the place in the Inferno? Why is fire relatively rare as a punishment? Well, there are the inward fires of remorse and hatred and sorrow burning forever. But Dante uses visible flames only for those sins that directly affront the majesty of God. That's because fire is a sign of the divine. And in general, it's less appropriate for hell, as we'll see, than is the burning, cold, hard stasis of ice. Sure enough here, paradoxical way, the flames are compared with objects of cold in unnatural union, falling upon the sinners without respite. So Dante describes it. Over the desert in a gentle fall, there rained broad flakes of fire, as in the Alps the snow comes falling on a windless day. So the eternal fire descended here,
sparking the sand like fuel beneath the

Flint, doubling the sorrows of the damned. Without a moment's pause, their miserable hands jittered their polka here, there, everywhere, brushing the burns of fresh flakes from the skin. Poetry, even the miserable poetry of hell, does not get more vigorous, more startlingly present than this. It's a terrific punishment, which some of the sinners take lying on their backs, others sitting, and others walking back and forth forever. The hushed beauty of a snowfall on a calm day is meant to contrast violently with the falling flakes of fire that not only burn the skin, but spark like flint when they strike the sands beneath. Then suddenly the quiet is interrupted. Dante asks Virgil who a certain soul is, lying face up. He doesn't seem to be mellowed or ripened by the heat, this soul. Now the soul overhears it and launches into a volley of blasphemy. His name is Capaneus. In Greek mythology, he was one of the seven kings who besieged the seven-gated city of Thebes. Capaneus was what the old commentators called a contemptor deum, that is, a scorner or despiser of the gods. He boasted that he trusted in only one god, his own strong right arm. So, when Capaneus had scaled his ladder and was about to mount the ramparts of Thebes, he shook that strong right arm in triumphant defiance against Zeus, but Zeus, not amused, shot him dead on the spot with a thunderbolt. Capaneus, though, has still not learned his lesson. So he cries out, "What I was living, so am I still dead. Jove can go break his blacksmith's back with work, from whom in wrath he took the thunderbolt that ran me through on my last day on earth. Or wear the others out in endless shifts under Mount Etna at the pitch-black forge, hollering, 'Vulcan, help, I need your help,' as he did on the flagrant battlefield, and hurl his lance through me with all his force. He'd get from me no joy in his revenge." The flagrant battlefield that Capaneus scornfully refers to was the site of the war between Zeus and his allies and the Titans. We'll meet a couple of those gigantic rebels, the Titans, lower down in hell. Fascinating thing about Capaneus, though, is that in a way, he sounds like the heretic Farinata, whom we've met in Canto 10 during our last lecture, rising from his tomb of fire, surging as if he held all hell in scorn. Now there in Canto 10, Virgil urged Dante to engage Farinata in conversation. Virgil even says, "Make sure that every word you utter counts." But now, that rebellious pose is shown in its shocking impotence. Capaneus cannot cease his blasphemy. All he hangs on to is his determination never to acknowledge defeat. That stubbornness is not only absurd, it's contemptible. So Virgil himself hurls the curses back upon Capaneus's head. "At that my guide spoke out so loud and strong, I had not heard him speak so loud before. Your pride has not cooled off, O Capaneus, and in that you are punished all the more. No other torture than your own mad rage would bring your fury its most fitting pain." This encounter with the arrogant Capaneus provides a touchstone against which we view the rest of the violent sinners we meet. For none of the others convicted of violence against God express that same writhing and furious hatred. In Canto 15 and 16, we meet the Sodomites. We may be surprised to see them gathered not with the lustful, but with the violent, as we've seen the sinners in the upper circles of hell, outside of the walls of Dis, are those who gave their hearts to things that are genuinely good, but they gave their hearts to them in an evil way. It's not evil in itself to embrace a woman in bed, unless, for instance, the woman is one's sister-in-law, as was the case with Paolo and Francesca, who we met in Canto 5. But the sin of sodomy, as Dante sees it,
is a direct offense against God who created man and woman for one another. The sin does not merely misuse the body, it mocks it. Therefore, it's a real challenge to our hearts and minds when we see that Brunetto Latini in Canto 15 and the three noble Florentines in Canto 16 seem to be decent men, not like Apineus, men who tried to serve the fractious city of Florence, men who agree with Dante about what has brought the city its misery. Dante and Virgil are walking along the banks of a stream cutting through these desert sands when, says Dante, we met a band of spirits coming toward us, and each one stared at us hard, as one is wont to stare at someone in the dark of the new moon. Suddenly, one of the crew seizes Dante's robe and cries, "Che maraviglia! What wonder is this?" Wonder is the movement of the soul, surprised by the sudden appearance of a transcendent beauty or of breathtaking excellence. Wonder is more than surprise. The soul addressing Dante seems aware that our poet is still alive, and thus that there is something truly miraculous in what he's witnessing. But who is the sinner? If Dante is first greeted with wonder, he now reacts with a certain impossible to describe emotion. It's a mingling of disappointed surprise, affection, sorrow. And I, when he'd stretched out his arm to me, so fixed my eyes upon his crusted looks that even the charred features could not keep my intellect from recognizing them. And lowering my hand toward his face, I answered, "Ser Brunetto, are you here? Siete voi qui, Ser Brunetto? Are you, of all people, good Ser Brunetto, here, of all places?" Sharp-sightedness, spryness, nobility, honesty, courtesy, all are marred in the old man by his attachment to one sin, the sin of sodomy, the sin that damns him. Brunetto Latini was a Florentine politician and an allegorical poet. His tesoro, or treasure, was of some influence upon Dante. The young poet looked up to the elder with the affection of a dutiful son. But consider this scene here. Here we have three poets. We have Dante and Virgil. They have both seen Beatrice. Their souls seek the highest truths. They are walking upon a stone dike, while Brunetto, who shows no awareness of any Beatrice at all, walks along with them, but below, at a lower level. Brunetto does forcefully speak about the degenerate Florentines in words that might have come from Dante's own mouth. The Florentines, he prophesies, they will attack Dante, but he shouldn't let that trouble him, since those fellow citizens of his, they aren't genuine Florentines in any case. They're the hicks from the village of Fiesole on the mountain above, that village which was associated with the Roman traitor Catiline. Brunetto Latini's condemnation of those Florentines is worthy of a prophet like Jeremiah, says Brunetto. "But those ungrateful people of ill will, who in old days come down from Fiesole and smack still of the granite and the hill, will grow to hate you for your doing good. Justly so, for among the bitter sorbs the sweet fig should not bloom. About their brood the world has long reported them as blind, a people greedy, envious, and proud. Clean yourself of the customs of their kind." Florence, Brunetto concludes, is a nest of vice and greed. We should not suppose that those sins are merely private failings. They strike at the heart of the city, the community. If we detest one another's good, if we seek preeminence over our fellows, we value the scrambling up of money more than promoting the rare virtues of generosity and courtesy, then it's hard to imagine what kind of community we can have at all. That insight, the community destroying force of greed, unites the three cantos
that treat of the Sodomites and their God-despising cousins.

the users, those who make money, by the charging of unjust rates of interest. The usurers are violent against natural human industry, which is ordained by God. When we encounter them sitting at the edge of a beetling cliff, they are beneath naming. Each of the usurers is defined by a purse slung around his neck, which he gawks at as an idol. These men represent the newly rich families of the middle class, who place no value on the courtesy

that the aristocrats in Canto 16 devoted their lives to. They may have come into power in Florence and the other cities, but Dante denies that they actually belong there. So Dante put it to those aristocrats, outsiders and their sudden wash of wealth beget in you such arrogance and excess, Florence, you feel already your ill health. To which they, the aristocrats, responded not with a prayer for Dante's welfare. The souls in hell can never pray again. They never really do wish our eternal welfare, but with at least a human wish that Dante will extend their memories in the world above for the good that they tried to do for their city. So they say, if you shall ever pay so slight a fee to satisfy a question, all replied, happy are you whose speech is bold and free. But if you do escape this murky lair and turn to see the lovely stars again, when you'll rejoice in saying, I was there, please speak about us to the living. No such gentility, no such courtesy should we expect from the money lenders staring at their purses, who take the fire sitting down. Note the contemptuous gusto with which Dante describes their attempts to brush the flames away, the flakes of fire. Soaring streams broke from their eyes, and here and there, with restless hands, they tried to find relief from fire flakes or the scalding ground, not unlike dogs who in the sweltering days snap with a snout or scratch with flurrying paw when they're bit by fleas or gnats or flies. Dante cannot make out any of their faces. Once again, he shows us the peculiar effect of greed to submerge us beneath individuality. Each of their purses bears an insignia with an animal on it, and one, quote, who bore a fat and farrowing sow of blue as the insignia of his silver sack said, what are you doing in this gutter? You get lost. And just because you're still alive, know that Vitaliano from my town will someday sit in hell at my left side. I am a Padawan with these Florentines. They thunder and they thunder in my ears. Salute the coming of the sovereign knight who brings the bag with the three goats. He made a face then, screwing up his mouth and sticking his tongue out like an ox that licks its nose. So much for gentility and courtesy nowadays, Dante seems to say. So much for town pride. He turns away from those souls, the usurers, without wasting a word upon them. Dante will now join Virgil in a flight from the rings of violence down to the rings of fraud, descending into the abyss on the back of the monster Geryon, an allegorical figure of lying. He has a varicolored hide and a scorpion's sting in back, and his face, not the face of a scorpion. He had the features of an honest man. So kindly was his countenance at the skin, but his trunk down below was serpentine. Here I'd like to end this lecture with a contrast. When Dante left Brunetto Latini behind, the old man begged his former protege to remember his poetry. Remember my tesoro, he says, the only thing that allows me to live on in earth. And then he ran to rejoin the band of sodomites, says Dante. Then he turned round and seemed like those who strip to race for the green banner through the fields about Verona. And of those, he seemed the one who wins and not the one who loses. The one who wins and not the one who loses. The last line is deeply ambiguous. In these lines, we associate Brunetto with triumph. He seemed like the one who wins and not the one who loses until we remember he has to be quick, lest he be sentenced to take the flames lying down for 100 years. He has to keep moving. He seems like the victor in the race, yet we know that he will walk about the sands of hell forever and never reach the goal that God has set for all men. Still, we pity Brunetto, him of the charred features. And now, when we look at the smooth, smiling, human face of

the monster of deceit. And when we consider how hollow that pretense of humanity is, we can see why Dante believed that fraud, the perversion of our reason and our language, is even less human a thing than the violence that makes us into beasts. Next time, we'll find ourselves in Cantos 18 to 23, where we'll encounter the first six classes of the fraudulent. Join me then to learn more about Dante's keen insights into human nature and the sins which ensnare the wicked. Thank you.

Isn't the garden beautiful? It's so peaceful and full of new life. I love it. You know, it reminds me of another garden and an amazing God Rock story that happened in that very special place long ago. There was a garden, and in that garden, a new tomb in which no one had ever been laid. The Bible tells us that this garden was near where Jesus was crucified and died. The body of Jesus was placed in a tomb that had been cut out of a rock, and a big stone was rolled in front of the entrance. A tombstone. What happened next has been called a great mystery, beyond our understanding. But Jesus solved the mystery when the rock that rolled made history. The rock that rolled when Jesus rose again.

0: good singing. You Nuggets are going to be awesome at the Rock That Rolled Easter concert.
1: My mom says I'm not supposed to roll because I break things.
0: I can see that.
2: Jem, can you tell us the story of the rock that rolled again?
3: We love that story. Yeah.
0: Well, we do have to finish our song practice. But wait, I've got an idea. Why don't we practice our songs and I tell you the story?
2: Okay, sure, super. Yeah.
0: Of all the God Rock stories there are to be told, none is so amazing as Tombstone and Rez, the rock that rolled.
2: Tombstone?
3: Just listen.
0: God used the rock that rolled to show his great love and power at the very first Easter. For as long as anyone could remember, Tombstone had been standing on a rocky hill, guarding the entrance to what people called a tomb.
2: Jem, what's a tomb?
0: In Bible times, a tomb was the place where the bodies of people were laid to rest after they died. Day in and day out, Tombstone stood guard outside the tomb, and to anyone who came near, he would say,
4: "Only the dead are welcome here. If you are living, then go back home. Leave this tomb and me alone."
0: Tombstone was a miserable rock, stuck in a hard place and all alone without a friend in the world. Or so he thought. You see, not far from the tomb was a garden called Gethsemane. It was a beautiful place, filled with olive trees and sweet-smelling flowers. It was also the home of three young sparrows who loved to play air tag.
5: You're it, Gracie!
6: You can't catch me!
5: I'll catch you both!

0: There you go, donkey. All prepared for the master.
1: Come on! She's right behind us! Sorry. We've lost her. She'll never catch us now. Got you both.
2: Oh, hey, where'd you come from?
1: Come on, follow me. Donkey's face?
3: Who's making all that noise? Only the dead are welcome here. If you are living, then go back home. Leave this tomb and me alone.
1: Let's get out of here.
2: I'm with you.
3: Well, what are you waiting for?
1: Nothing.
3: Then go. Tombstone has no time for you or your cheery chatter.
1: Is Tombstone your name?
3: I guard the tomb, don't I? Tomb, stone, get it?
1: Cool. What's tomb?
3: Look, little bird.
1: Gracie. My name's Gracie, and I'm a sparrow.
3: Look, Gracie, tombs are dark, cold places. And you're just a kid. You don't belong here.
1: I like this tomb, and I like you, too. You're not so mean and grumpy after you get to know you. Mm-hmm. Would it be okay if I come visit you again tomorrow?
3: Well,
1: Spikin! See you tomorrow, Tombstone!
3: Kids.
4: Remember the donkey that Gracie startled earlier?
5: Oh, yeah! Funny.
4: Well, that same donkey was giving someone very special a ride on its back. Can anyone guess who that special someone was?
6: Jesus rode on a donkey's back.
4: You're right! Jesus did ride on a donkey's back. When he entered Jerusalem, it was like a parade. People were cheering, waving, and singing the words to our next song. Are you ready?

0: was wonderful singing, Nuggets. You made me feel like I was right there on the street with all those people praising Jesus.
1: Me too!
2: Did Gracie ever visit Tombstone again?
0: Well, Tombstone certainly had his doubts that she would. You see, he'd been lonely for a long time, and he found it hard to believe anyone would want to be his friend.
3: She probably won't come back. I should have known.
4: Hi, Tombstone. I brought you some flowers from my garden. Watch this.
3: You came back.
4: Of course I did, Tombstone. We're friends.
0: Every day, the little sparrow would come to visit Tombstone. The two would laugh and have the best of times. One day, Gracie asked,
4: Tombstone, why must you stay here? Why can't you come visit me in my garden?
3: Men placed me here, and here I must stay. As certain as there is no leaving the tomb for those who enter, I too can never leave this place.
4: But you're so strong. You could break free if you tried. You could.
3: All right, I'll try.
4: Come on, Tombstone. You can do it. Yeah, keep going. Woohoo! Come on! Yeah, please keep trying.
3: I told you I can never leave.
4: Maybe if you tried a little harder?
3: I appreciate your faith in me. But it's no use. You're a good friend, Gracie.
4: Maybe you can try again another day.
3: Sure, kid. If you say so.
4: We're friends forever. Right, Tombstone?
3: Right, kid.
2: Oh, that's so sad that Tombstone can never leave.
5: At least he has a friend like Gracie to make him feel better.
6: Yeah, everyone needs a friend sometime.
0: Did you know that Jesus calls all those who follow him his friends? Soon after entering Jerusalem on the donkey, he brought 12 of his friends together for a Last Supper, asking them to always remember him. In our next song, Chip's gonna sing the very words Jesus spoke that night.

Father, if you are willing, take this cup from me. Yet not my will, but yours be done.

0: took him.
1: Whoa, slow down, Gracie. Now start over. What's this all about?
0: Save now. I...
1: Gracie, are you all right? Wake up. Who could have done such a thing?
2: Where were those men taking Jesus?
3: They were taking Jesus away to be put on trial. He was beaten, falsely judged, and condemned to death. Jesus allowed all this to happen so people everywhere could find forgiveness and know God's great love.
1: You had quite an adventure last night, little lady.
0: Oh!
1: I don't think you'll be flying anywhere soon.
0: I'll be okay. Thank you for being here last night.
1: Where else would I be?
0: Ouch!
1: Now can you tell me what happened?

0: was a man in the garden last night. A kind, gentle man. He was talking to someone I couldn't see. Then angry men with swords and fire came. There was shouting and fighting, so all of us flew as fast as we could. When I looked back, they were taking the man away. Where were they taking him, Tombstone?
1: I don't know, Gracie.
0: He wasn't hurting anyone.
1: Strange.
0: I'm afraid, Tombstone.
1: The sky was clear a minute ago.

0: roll back the stone.
1: Tombstone?
0: Push! So this is the Jesus who would be king of the Jews. Huh. Get on with it. All right, close the tomb.
2: Master, Jesus!
0: Guards! Only the dead are welcome here. See that no one opens his tomb, or you may find yourself in it.
3: Gracie. No. What have I done?
4: Wait a minute. That's not right.
5: What's not right, Tommy?
4: The story. I mean, Jesus died on the cross, right?
5: Yes.
4: And he only wanted to help people, right?
5: Right.
2: And what happened to Gracie? She couldn't be... Could she?
5: The story's not finished yet. Should I finish? Tombstone tried to reach Gracie. He pushed against the tomb desperately, trying to free himself, but could not. Finally, after 2 days and 2 nights trying, he could try no more.
3: I'm sorry, Gracie. I'm so sorry.
6: They say this Jesus promised to come back to life in 3 days. I wonder what they're saying now.
3: You'd best not joke about it. I was there when he died. The sun went black and the earth opened, as if to swallow all of us. They say he was the Son of God.

0: as he said he would.
1: What does that mean?
2: It means that we don't have to be afraid.
0: Jesus rose from the dead so that all those who believe in him could be with him in heaven one day.
2: He defeated death for good.
1: Yeah! All right, cool.
0: Remember the two women who were crying when they placed Jesus in the tomb? Can you imagine what happened 3 days later when they returned to find that Jesus was alive?

0: Gracie.
1: Tombstone! Tombstone! Hmm?
0: Couldn't be. Gracie?
1: Hey, Tombstone! Watch this! Woohoo!
0: Wow, that's great! You came back!
1: The kind man in the garden. I saw him again. His name is Jesus.
0: I know. I saw him too.
1: You did?
0: Yes. He walked right out of that tomb.
1: Everyone is talking about it.
0: Something wonderful has happened here.
1: They're calling it the resurrection. And Tombstone, look at you. You're free. You don't have to stay here anymore.
0: How could I ever thank him?
1: We need to tell everyone about this.
0: But where would we start?
1: Right here. Come on, let's go. What are we waiting for?
0: All right, you lead the way.
1: We're gonna need a new name for you. Tombstone just doesn't work anymore. How about Rez?
0: Rez?
1: For the resurrection.
0: Rez, the rock that rolls.
1: Yeah.
0: I like that.
1: We're friends forever, aren't we?
0: Forever, kid.
2: And so off they went to tell the good news of the resurrection to everyone. The little sparrow Gracie and Tombstone, who became Rez, the rock that rolls.

enjoy the story of the rock that rolled, and that it will help you remember how much God loves you. He really does, you know. Remember the little bird Gracie? The Bible tells us that God watches over and cares for the tiniest little sparrow. So if that's true, how much more then will God love and care for you? Like the old song says, His eye is on the sparrow, and I know He watches me. Until next time, goodbye, my friends, and remember, God rocks.

0: In the name of the Father, and of the Son, and of the Holy Spirit.
1: Amen.
0: The grace of our Lord Jesus Christ, the love of God, and the communion of the Holy Spirit be with you all.
1: And with your spirit.
0: Thank you for joining us as we celebrate this beautiful feast of the most holy body and blood of our Lord Jesus Christ, or Corpus Christi. As we enter into these sacred mysteries, we ask the Lord for pardon for our sins, because we know our Father is full of gentleness and compassion.
1: Lord Jesus, you raise us to new life. Lord, have mercy.
0: Lord, have mercy.
1: Lord Jesus, you forgive us our sins. Christ, have mercy.
0: Christ, have mercy.
1: Lord Jesus, you feed us with your body and blood. Lord, have mercy.
0: Lord, have mercy. May Almighty God have mercy on us, forgive us our sins, and bring us to everlasting life.
1: Amen.
0: Glory to God in the highest, and on earth peace to people of goodwill. We praise you, we bless you, we adore you, we glorify you. We give you thanks for your great glory. Lord God, Heavenly King, O God, Almighty Father, Lord Jesus Christ, only begotten Son, Lord God, Lamb of God, Son of the Father, you take away the sins of the world. Have mercy on us. You take away the sins of the world. Receive our prayer. You are seated at the right hand of the Father. Have mercy on us. For you alone are the Holy One. You alone are the Lord. You alone are the Most High, Jesus Christ, with the Holy Spirit, in the glory of God the Father. Amen. Let us pray. O God, who in this wonderful sacrament have left us a memorial of your passion, grant us, we pray, so to revere the sacred mysteries of your body and blood that we may always experience in ourselves the fruit of your redemption, who live and reign with God the Father in the unity of the Holy Spirit, God forever and ever.
1: Amen.
2: A reading from the book of Deuteronomy. Moses said to the people, remember how for 40 years now the Lord your God has directed all your journeying in the desert so as to test you by affliction and find out whether or not it was your intention to keep his commandments. He therefore let you be afflicted with hunger and then fed you with the manna, a food unknown to you and your fathers, in order to show you that not by bread alone does one live, but by every word that comes from the mouth of the Lord. Do not forget the Lord your God, who brought you out of the land of Egypt, that place of slavery, who guided you through the vast and terrible desert with serpents and scorpions, its parched and waterless ground, who brought forth water for you from the flinty rock and fed you in the desert with manna, a food unknown to your fathers. The word of the Lord.
1: Thanks be to God.

0: a reading from the first letter of St. Paul to the Corinthians. Brothers and sisters, the cup of blessing that we bless, is it not a participation in the blood of Christ? The bread that we break, is it not a participation in the body of Christ? Because the loaf of bread is one, we, though many, are one body, for we all partake of the one loaf. The word of the Lord.
1: Thanks be to God.

0: The Lord be with you.
1: With your spirit.
0: A reading from the Holy Gospel according to John.
1: Glory to you, Lord.
0: Jesus said to the Jewish crowds, I am the living bread that came down from heaven. Whoever eats this bread will live forever, and the bread that I will give is my flesh for the life of the world. The Jews quarreled among themselves, saying, How can this man give us his flesh to eat? Jesus said to them, Amen, amen, I say to you, unless you eat the flesh of the Son of Man and drink his blood, you do not have life within you. Whoever eats my flesh and drinks my blood has eternal life, and I will raise him on the last day. For my flesh is true food, and my blood is true drink. Whoever eats my flesh and drinks my blood remains in me, and I in him. Just as the living Father sent me, and I have life because of the Father, so also the one who feeds on me will have life because of me. This is the bread that came down from heaven. Unlike your ancestors who ate and still died, whoever eats this bread will live forever. The Gospel of the Lord.
1: Praise to you, Lord Jesus Christ.

It's quite an honor for me to be able to preach on this feast of Corpus Christi. And it's also a challenge because of the time constraints that we have. But one thing that comes to my mind almost immediately, because we say and we know that the Eucharist is the center of everything. But some philosopher said somewhere along the line, he said, there's nothing as useless as an answer to a question that has not been asked. So to understand the Eucharist and what this gift is of Holy Communion, of the Eucharist, the Mass, we ask the question. What is the question? And the question ultimately is, what am I? What am I here for? What am I made for? That's the question. And what we see in Jesus Christ is God's fullness, revelation of his love, that God is not some abstract thought. He doesn't love us in a general way. He becomes very concrete. He enters into, in fact, he reveals over and over again that his love for us is like that of a groom for his bride. He wants to enter into, he wants us so badly that even, it will be said in the Gospels, and St. Paul will even say, he who was not sin was made to be sin for us. That God, in some sense, is showing us, I love you so much. I don't love you more. God says, I don't love my son more than I love you. That he will send his son for us. Why? What are we? We are made for one reason, and then that is to share in the very life of God. God sees his son in us. He loves us because of his son. God can't love anything else but his son. So he sees in us, but he made us so that we can participate in this very life. You and I all exist, and yet there is sin, and we've been separated. So God loves us so much that he hands his son over in the incarnation. Jesus is handed over at the Last Supper, or by Judas. But at the Last Supper, he also hands himself over to us in the Eucharist. God wants us to be with him. Jesus will take on everything, death itself, out of love and conquer it. And then he remains with us in time and space through this sacrament. He says, this is my body, this is my blood, which will be given for you. So only Holy Thursday, he says, I'm giving you this now because this is what you will do in the future, and it will be my body and blood. So this Eucharist is the center of everything. And why do people not understand it, believe it, come flocking to it? Because I think partly they don't know the question. What is the question of myself? What are we really made for? We are made to be in the share in the very life of God himself. And the gift of the Eucharist is the very life of Jesus given to us. We could talk all of theologically what's taking place. It's immensely beautiful. And it's such a mystery, and yet here you and I are participating in this Mass, and we see the great gift of God's love. What we bring is the question, who am I? The more we understand the question and that we will long for him, hunger for him, Jesus says, you do not have life without me. I am the bread of life. So the question of ourselves leads us to this answer. Let us feast at this banquet of God's love.

0: And now with the church, we profess our faith. I believe in one God, the Father Almighty, maker of heaven and earth, of all things visible and invisible. I believe in one Lord Jesus Christ, the only begotten Son of God, born of the Father before all ages, God from God, light from light, true God from true God, begotten, not made, consubstantial with the Father. Through him all things were made. For us men and for our salvation, he came down from heaven, and by the Holy Spirit was incarnate of the Virgin Mary and became man. For our sake he was crucified under Pontius Pilate. He suffered death and was buried, and rose again on the third day in accordance with the Scriptures. He ascended into heaven and is seated at the right hand of the Father. He will come again in glory to judge the living and the dead, and his kingdom will have no end. I believe in the Holy Spirit, the Lord, the giver of life, who proceeds from the Father and the Son, who with the Father and the Son is adored and glorified, who has spoken to the prophets. I believe in one holy, Catholic, and apostolic church. I confess one baptism for the forgiveness of sins. I look forward to the resurrection of the dead and the life of the world to come. Amen. My brothers and sisters, God our Father has given us his only Son as food and drink for our spiritual lives. With confidence in his generosity, we make our petitions to him.
1: For the church, may all see Holy Communion as the unique means by which Christ our Savior makes personal contact with us, making us one with him and with one another. We pray to the Lord.
2: Lord, hear our prayer.
1: For the governments of our world, that they may seek not only to alleviate famine, but also to help underprivileged nations produce for themselves enough food for human existence and growth, we pray to the Lord.
2: Lord, hear our prayer.
1: For an openness to life within the sacrament of marriage and an increase in vocations to the priesthood, the permanent diaconate, and religious life, we pray to the Lord.
2: Lord, hear our prayer.
1: For those who have not received the Eucharist for some time, may they draw close to Christ, who alone is our food and our life. We pray to the Lord.
2: Lord, hear our prayer.
0: Father, your Son feeds us with his body and blood. Increase our faith as we seek our sustenance in him, through Christ our Lord.
1: Amen.

0: pray, brothers and sisters, that my sacrifice and yours may be acceptable to God, the Almighty Father.
1: May the Lord accept the sacrifice at your hands for the praise and glory of his name, for our good and the good of all his holy church.
0: Grant your church, O Lord, we pray, the gifts of unity and peace, whose signs are to be seen in mystery in the offerings we here present through Christ our Lord.
1: Amen.
0: The Lord be with you.
1: And with your spirit.
0: Lift up your hearts.
1: We lift them up to the Lord.
0: Let us give thanks to the Lord our God.
1: It is right and just.
0: It is truly right and just, our duty and our salvation, always and everywhere to give you thanks, Lord, Holy Father, Almighty and Eternal God, through Christ our Lord. For he is the true and eternal priest who instituted the pattern of an everlasting sacrifice. He was the first to offer himself as the saving victim, commanding us to make this offering as his memorial. As we eat his flesh that was sacrificed for us, we are made strong. And as we drink his blood that was poured out for us, we are washed clean. And so with angels and archangels, with thrones and dominions, and with all the hosts and powers of heaven, we sing the hymn of your glory as without end we acclaim.

You are indeed holy, O Lord, the fount of all holiness. Make holy, therefore, these gifts, we pray, by sending down your Spirit upon them like the dewfall, so that they may become for us the body and blood of our Lord Jesus Christ. At the time he was betrayed and entered willingly into his passion, he took bread and, giving thanks, broke it and gave it to his disciples, saying, "Take this, all of you, and eat of it, for this is my body, which will be given up for you." In a similar way, when supper was ended, he took the chalice, and once more giving thanks, he gave it to his disciples, saying, "Take this, all of you, and drink from it, for this is the chalice of my blood, the blood of the new and eternal covenant, which will be poured out for you and for many for the forgiveness of sins. Do this in memory of me."

Therefore, as we celebrate the memorial of his death and resurrection, we offer you, Lord, the bread of life and the chalice of salvation, giving thanks that you have held us worthy to be in your presence and minister to you. Humbly, we pray that partaking of the body and blood of Christ, we may be gathered into one by the Holy Spirit. Remember, Lord, your church spread throughout the world and bring her to the fullness of charity, together with Leo, our Pope, and Robert, our Bishop, and all the clergy. Remember also our brothers and sisters who have fallen asleep in the hope of the resurrection and all who have died in your mercy. Welcome them into the light of your face. Have mercy on us all, we pray, that with the Blessed Virgin Mary, Mother of God, with Blessed Joseph, her spouse, with the blessed apostles and all the saints who have pleased you throughout the ages, we may merit to be co-heirs to eternal life and may praise and glorify you through your Son, Jesus Christ.

0: At the Savior's command, informed by divine teaching, we dare to say, Our Father, who art in heaven, hallowed be thy name. Thy kingdom come, thy will be done, on earth as it is in heaven. Give us this day our daily bread, and forgive us our trespasses, as we forgive those who trespass against us. And lead us not into temptation, but deliver us from evil. Deliver us, Lord, we pray, from every evil. Graciously grant peace in our days, that by the help of your mercy, we may be always free from sin and safe from all distress, as we await the blessed hope and the coming of our Savior, Jesus Christ.
1: Kingdom, the power, and the glory are yours, now and forever.
0: Lord Jesus Christ, you said to your apostles, Peace I leave you, my peace I give you. Look not on our sins, but on the faith of your church, and graciously grant her peace and unity in accordance with your will, who live and reign forever and ever.
1: Amen.
0: The peace of the Lord be with you always.
1: And with your spirit. Let us offer each other the sign of peace.

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Behold him who takes away the sins of the world. Blessed are those called to the supper of the Lamb. Lord, I am not worthy you should enter into my roof, but only say the word, and my soul shall be healed.

0: Let us pray. Grant, O Lord, we pray, that we may delight for all eternity in that share in your divine life, which is foreshadowed in the present age by our reception of your precious body and blood, who live and reign forever and ever.
1: Amen.
0: Amen. Once again, thank you for joining us on this most beautiful day. Many churches will be having Eucharistic processions. We celebrate Christ's presence among us. May he continue to unify us in his love, and may we be a sign of that love to others. The Lord be with you.
1: And with your spirit.
0: May Almighty God bless you, the Father, and the Son, and the Holy Spirit.
1: Amen. Go in peace, glorifying the Lord by your life.
0: Thanks be to God.

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1: My name is Jared Zimmer, and I'm the director of the Word on Fire Institute. Much like I'm sure a lot of guys experience, you know, once you get married and you start focusing on your career, a lot of times you end up removing yourself from those brotherhoods that are around you, and I experienced that myself. What the Knights were able to offer was a brotherhood, a community of like-minded guys who were able to come together, call each other to being great Catholics, striving to really truly change your community. The Knights offer a vast amount of opportunities for not only the men, but also their families to live and grow in the faith together. Now it is very easy to join the Knights. Joining online is just one click away. Men can get connected with councils as soon as they join and start participating in a lot of the activities right away. I'm a Knight because I desire a brotherhood of people who can grow in holiness together.

You know, it's not that I'm impatient, although I probably could use a little more patience. It's not that I'm impatient, but you know, I've never made bread before. And I saw online this great recipe for sourdough bread, and I wanted to try it, and it's been slowly baking in the oven for a few hours now. I made it this morning. It's early afternoon, and it's not rising. It won't rise. So I'm just gonna give it some more time. I'll be back. I don't know what's going on. I've given it 10 hours. I better go check the recipe again. I thought I did it correctly, but the bread is not rising. I'll be back. You know, I really need to read the directions. 14 hours. It takes 14 hours for this particular kind of bread to rise. That's a long time. You know, rising, resurrection. In Jesus, we can rise above anything at any moment. When we realize that life has brought us down or has put us in a place that we really don't appreciate, He is always there. The Spirit

is always there to help lift us up and away from anything that might hurt us, bother us. Resurrection is something that we as Christians can live every single day of our lives. How? Well, we'll look at how today. I'm Father Dan O'Connell, and this is We've Got to Talk. And that's looking really, really good.

You know, there was a very large venue, a venue that is in the city of Worcester, Massachusetts, that was in the news this week. I forget exactly what the story was, but the fact that it was in the news reminded me of something that happened to me. Gee, I have not thought of this story in a long time. This might have happened to me 20 years ago. It was something that I had completely forgotten, but when I remembered it, it really made me laugh a bit at myself. I got a phone call one day from the head of the Faith Formation Department for the Diocese of Worcester, which, for those of you that may not know where Worcester is, it's a little sort of northwest, I believe, of Boston itself. I got a phone call from the director of the Faith Formation Department for the entire diocese asking me if I would come to speak at a religious education conference that they were holding that week. I asked them the date. They were certainly giving me advance notice, but it was a week that I was really, really busy. And I didn't want to say yes. I felt kind of bad. I didn't want to say no, but I didn't want to say yes either. And so I kind of hemmed and hawed. I asked them what it was that I was going to be talking about. I kind of inferred that, you know, I would have to do a lot of work on that because I would really want to do my best and I would really need some time. And they kept pressing me. They really wanted me to come and to address this certain religious education notion that they know that I had spoken of in other dioceses. And so as I was kind of leaning toward no, and they were kind of pressing me to say yes, I asked them what the venue would be like. I asked them, you know, where is this conference being held? And they told me, oh, it's being held at the DCU Center. The DCU Center. The DCU Center. At the time of this story, the DCU Center used to be the Worcester Centrum. That's where all of the big rock groups would have their concerts. That's where all the celebrities would speak. And I was being asked to speak at the Worcester Centrum, at the DCU Center. And I immediately changed my mind. I held up the phone and I said, sure, I'll do it. The only reason I said yes, and admittedly, it's a bad reason, I was going to be speaking at one of the largest venues in the state of Massachusetts. I could see it. I could see it all unfolding before me. I would be on that stage with thousands of people. Oh, I couldn't believe. I couldn't believe my good luck. I couldn't believe my fortune. It sounded so cool that I was telling all of my friends that I was going to be speaking at this particular venue. And yes, even though my schedule was extremely busy, I did have enough time to shift some things around, to make some changes so the week wouldn't be that bad. And I said yes. And, well, hours turn to days, days turn to weeks, weeks turn to months. And finally, the day arrived that I was on my way to the Worcester Centrum, the DCU Center. Followed the directions, didn't even get lost. Found the parking garage, and I was on my way. I stood in front of the building outside and I looked. I couldn't believe that I was going to be speaking in this particular place. Parked the car, got the stuff that I would need, and there I was at the DCU Center. I got to the main foyer, and I was greeted by the people from the diocese who welcomed me, who told me they appreciated my coming. And they were very, very nice.
And we talked about the diocese and the reason they wanted me to talk about this particular ecclesial notion. And we had a great conversation. And finally, maybe 10 minutes, 12 minutes passed. And finally, two of them said, "Well, Father, we'll bring you to the place that you'll be speaking from." And I said, "Okay." And it was about to happen. I was about to walk out on a stage the size of a football field and look out at an audience that would probably have thousands of people. And so I picked up my vestments. There was a mass later in the day, picked up my briefcase with my stuff, and I followed them. I followed them to a place that I didn't quite expect. And we went down a long hallway and we took a right and a left, and they brought me to a meeting room. They brought me to a meeting room. It was good size. It would probably fit anywhere between 75 to 100 people, maybe. And my heart, well, I hate to admit it, but my heart sank. I was not on the stage of the DCU Center. I would not be speaking to tens of thousands of people. I was in a room like any other room that I've ever spoken in. I'm afraid my ego got a bit of a comeuppance, and my spirit were kind of dampened. Oh well, no main stage for me. But I knew that I would have to get over it. I knew that I was going to have to take those spirits that had sunk so low and in some way lift them up again, because I needed to speak to 75 to 100 people, and I couldn't appear to be disappointed. So how did I do that? How did I get my spirits to lift? Well, I took a moment. I quieted myself down, and I tried to remember. I tried to remember who I was working for. I needed to remember that I was there to do something for Him, Jesus. I had to trust in Him that numbers didn't matter, that He put me in the right place at the right time. And you know what? As it always does, it worked. And it was a tremendous afternoon. I really feel secure in saying I was in the right place at the right time, and my spirits were definitely lifted. And I remember that day as I drove back to Boston, that it really is God's Spirit that makes us whole, that gives us confidence, that makes us bold. I couldn't help but think of that very first time that the disciples were huddled in a room mourning the death of Jesus, when Jesus came to breathe on them. And all of a sudden, those spirits that had been so dampened and so brought down were lifted up, because Jesus shared the power of the Spirit. And my friends, it's that Spirit, it's that very same Spirit that you and I have an opportunity to experience in some way every single day.

day. When we need the courage to speak up for what is right or not right. When we need to speak up to say the right thing to someone in need. When life puts us on a difficult course. It's the Spirit that will always lift us up and give us what we need in the moment. You know, it's so funny. As I was driving home, thinking of those apostles, they really, you know, talk about on-the-job training. Those apostles really did learn while they were on the job. I mean, you remember the very first time they ever came together to speak to a crowd? There was a big convention in town. There were people from literally all over the world, different nationalities, different ethnic groups, different languages. And yet when they began to speak, their very first preaching gig, we're reminded that the Spirit took over. And even though their audience was filled with people of different backgrounds, certainly diverse to say the least, they were understood because they were speaking about Jesus. They were speaking a language of love. And my friends, who among us doesn't understand the language of love? Love that brings forgiveness and strength and confidence. Love that helps us look beyond our differences. You know, unlike the Tower of Babel scene when they didn't understand each other, with Jesus by our side, we can understand each other. That's what the Spirit did for the apostles that day. They were so filled with the Spirit, their hearts were so moved by the power of the Spirit that they were understood. As nervous and afraid and as dejected as they might have been, because I'm sure they were still concerned that somebody might want to get them out of the way as well, they were filled with power and strength and light and love. We can do the same. How? Well, we will look at how in a minute, because we definitely will be back after this.

You know, the entire gospel really does remind us of the presence and the power of the Spirit. We have to remember that Jesus himself said, I will not leave you orphaned. It's better for you that I go. Why? Because if I don't go, I won't be able to send you the Spirit. And I don't know if you remember what the job of the Spirit was, and he mentions it in the very next sentence, but I think it's crucially important for you and I to remember it and to use it every single day. He said, it's best for you that I go. If I don't, I won't be able to send the Spirit, who will remind you of everything that I said. My friends, that's the task of the Spirit, to remind us of everything that Jesus ever said. It's the Spirit that touches our hearts when we need our hearts to be touched. It's the Spirit that reminds us that He will not leave us orphaned, that when He said that, He was not merely speaking to those 11 individuals that would go out into the world. He was speaking to us as well.

Life doesn't always give us what we want when we want it. We hope it will, but very often it doesn't. In life, in everyday life, we suffer loss. We can become downhearted. Our spirits can be lowered. We can sometimes, again, according to what might be going on in life, sometimes we can feel just downright defeated. And it's the spirit that helps us rise. It's the spirit that helps us get beyond the fear and the pain and the hurt. It's Jesus' presence, that spirit within us that helps to console us, to comfort us, to give us the solace that we need in the moment, so that it's always wrapped up in mission, so that when someone turns to us for consolation and comfort and solace, we might be in a better place to offer it to others in their need, in their want. When our world is sort of riven with strife and discord, it's the Spirit who urges us to not give up, to not throw in the towel, to bring peace and reconciliation and unity to everyone that we meet. Now, of course, life is not always all gloom and doom. Sometimes life is tremendous. I mean, we human beings are capable of achieving great things. The potential that we have is amazing. We are capable of achieving happiness beyond all measure when we align ourselves with God, when we allow our hearts to sink with His Sacred Heart, His Holy Heart. We have the ability to be enormously creative, of sharing loving relationships with God, with each other. And we need to remember that that too is the work of the Spirit. The Spirit is the one who motivates us, who animates us, who encourages us, who inspires us to go beyond our own human desires sometimes. Did you ever have someone come to you and ask you to do something nice for them and you really didn't want to? I mean, maybe you were just tired, maybe you just wanted to sit down, but they persisted and you said yes? Let me ask you something. If you can conjure up in your own mind the last time that happened, when you acquiesced, and even though maybe you didn't want to do that nice thing, you did, how did you feel? I am willing to guess that you felt great. Because the Spirit lifts us up. The Spirit helps us rise to the occasion. The Spirit works with our own humanness, our own limitations, to allow us to act the way God invites us to act, which is how? Well, like Him. You and I have been hardwired, to achieve happiness and fulfillment and joy and peace of mind when we allow ourselves to be true to our wiring. And we were wired in the image of God. That's what the whole notion of being made in the image of God is all about. We were programmed. We were wired to be happy when we allow ourselves to act like Him. When we humans allow ourselves to act in a God-like way, that's His gift to us. You know, as Catholics, we possess the Spirit through our baptism. It's certainly nurtured every single time we receive the Eucharist, allowing Jesus' body and blood to course through our veins. And it's sealed at the time of confirmation. That's all wrapped

up in stepping into God's presence. Each time we make room for the Spirit, we activate the gifts that were given to us at baptism. The gifts that are deepened and strengthened with every reception of Holy Communion. The gifts that were sealed for us to use at the time of our confirmation. Our relationship with God in Christ is protected by the presence of their Holy Spirit. Each time we make room for that Spirit, each time we place our own wants to the side and allow Him to work through us so that maybe we can serve the needs of others, we allow ourselves to be like Him. We override our wants to serve the needs of others. And you know as well as I do that in this beautifully broken world of ours, there is a difference between want and need. Whenever we turn to the Spirit in prayer and ask that His gifts might continue to blossom within us, the answer is always yes. Every single time we ask the Spirit to proclaim through us that God is alive and well and active and listening, the answer is yes. When we look around, my friends, at a world that can be marked by sadness, but is also filled with the hearts of men and women willing to open themselves up to God's power, it's truly meant to bring a smile to our faces. We literally, having been made in His image, become whole when we allow that image to be seen. We realize that when Jesus said, "I will not leave you orphaned," He truly meant it. We come to realize that He is always walking with us, always walking with us, even if we can't see His footprints. We've got to talk. That smells great. We've got to talk about identity. When we find our own identity in Him, we discover that we are vehicles of grace, one for the other. That we are meant to live as people of hope. That in hoping in Jesus, He will always be there to help us rise above anything that might prevent us from reaching our potential. We are truly called to live the words of St. Paul when he said, "Among those that follow Jesus, there is no slave, there is no free, there is no Jew, there is no Greek. We are all offered the same call. The call to be like Him, so that in working together, we might help Jesus continue His mission. We are a part of it, but it's Him. It's the Spirit working in us that allows His mission of life and love and peace and reconciliation and forgiveness and mercy to continue. You know, on the grand stage of life, whether it be at the DCU Center or maybe even just your own backyard, we are all called to let our hearts be moved by His, to be filled by Him with the love that only He can offer. You know, even when life can be a little disappointing, the Spirit is always there to help us rise. The Spirit is always there to lift us up and beyond anything that might harm us. In a very real way, my friends, we indeed do live His Paschal mystery. Sometimes life can be a little too much like Good Friday. The

The fact of the matter is, Good Friday was always followed by Easter Sunday. And that's what living in Him, that's what resurrection is all about. Till next time, I'm Father Dan O'Connell, and this is We've Gotta Talk.

0: When Jesus walked the earth proclaiming the good news, he showed the people how God loved them by healing them. The Sisters of the Third Order of St. Francis continue to proclaim the Lord's message of love through their healing ministry.
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1: We're Franciscan, so what we love is devotion to the Eucharist. We love being together before His presence as a family.
0: What began with a handful of pioneering sisters has grown into a Franciscan family with a large healthcare apostolate, OSF Healthcare. Today, they are pioneering in a different way, transforming healthcare, finding more compassionate and effective ways to care for the sick, especially the poor and vulnerable.
2: The pioneering that we're doing is really looking at how we are able to transform healthcare. That innovation, that creativity, that transformation is what's going to enable us to bring that gospel message to those around us.
3: Our foundress, she made a promise to God that we would never turn away anyone who came to us for care. She turned to our sisters that were there with her and she told them, the God that called us to Peoria would be the God that would always provide for us.
1: God knows what He's doing, and through our sisters has built such a wonderful network of care. And what is beautiful is that people's lives are touched, in the words of our foundress, with the greatest care and love.
0: The Lord is calling you. Listen to His voice. Like our Blessed Mother, joyfully surrender to God's will. Is He calling you to consecrate your life to Him as a Franciscan sister? Come, visit and discover what amazing things God can do with you.

Who you are is God's gift to you. Who you become is your gift to God. Hi, I'm Father Cedric Pezzegna. I'm so glad that you tuned into the program. Welcome to Live with Passion. This is a series about trusting in God. I want to proclaim to you from the Gospel of John, chapter 5. This is why the Jews persecuted Jesus, because he healed on the Sabbath. Jesus answered them, "My Father is working still, and I am working also." This is a series about trusting in God. The number one prayer request I get has to do with people's health. The second prayer request that I get in terms of number has to do with unemployment. "Father, pray for me to get a job." Unfortunately, millions of people are out of work. At this time, as I'm filming this, 3.7% unemployment rate, and that's pretty far down from what it was. In the Ukraine, where there's a war going on, 35% unemployment rate. Some 22 million are underemployed. That means that they work part-time, they're overqualified for their job, maybe they have an engineering degree and they're working in a department store. It can be really, really hard. One of the hardest things that I went through as a teenager was not being able to find a job. As I was graduating from college, I had a degree in business and social work. I lived in Massachusetts. I remember I was searching for a job and there just wasn't anything good. Certainly nothing that was paying well. And I struggled with it. I looked, I tried. I wasn't good at carpentry, didn't really like mechanics, didn't want to go into the military. I chose business and social work in college. Didn't really like that either. Wasn't sure what I was going to do with my life. Couldn't find a job, and it devastated me. If you can't find a job, it cuts to your self-image, cuts to who you are, your self-esteem. I remember how down I felt and how hard it was for me. Right around that time,

time, God touched my life, and it was perfect timing because I wasn't sure what I was going to do with my life. And then eventually I felt a call to ministry. I got fully involved, as you know, became a Catholic priest, and the rest is history. The bottom line is that when one door closes, you have to trust God that another one will open. If one window closes, trust God that He'll open another window for you. And the bottom line is if you're struggling with finding a job, maybe you're struggling with your self-esteem, you can trust God to make a way for you. God is faithful. He has a plan for your life, and it's going to happen. You simply have to trust. I want to tell you about self-esteem here for just a minute. People that are out of work and that are struggling, I understand because I've been through it. There's nothing worse. Wondering what your future is going to be and the difficulties. What I want to tell you is this. Trust God and be proactive. Be passionate. Take the initiative and have ambition. Even after I got into ministry, I've always tried to live with passion. Traveled preaching parish missions, tried to develop beautiful sermons that would really help people. And then I wanted to reach out beyond the walls of the church. And that's why I felt like broadcast media, television and radio would be the way to go. Because I want to reach people that aren't going to church as well as people that are going to church. I was able to get into broadcast media, and it wasn't because the networks came after me. Rather, I had to go to them. And you don't know how hard that was for me to knock on their doors and to develop a pilot program, a pilot series, and to really get in the way so that they noticed me. It was hard at first, and it really took a lot of confidence and a lot of ambition and a lot of trials and tribulations. My point is, the doors finally opened. I kept trusting God, believing that God had a plan for my life, and this was it. But it took passion and enthusiasm and daring and knocking on doors and risking. What I want to say to you is, if you are unemployed or struggling and being underemployed, be ambitious, be daring, be bold, be proactive. I remember the Hebrews were stuck at the Jordan River. They had to try to cross over the Jordan River to get into the Promised Land, but it was too wide. They couldn't do it. They were told to put their feet into the Jordan River, and then it would stop, and certainly it did. And then they were able to cross. Same way, you have to be proactive. You have to step out. You have to be daring. You have to keep at it and not give up, trusting God the whole time, and then the river will part. The door will open.

I have read that people hire passionate people. If you're searching for a job, maybe you don't have the best qualifications, but be enthusiastic in your interview. Be passionate, because I've read that they hire passionate people over people that are qualified for the job. I remember one time I was flying on an airplane and heard the flight attendant give the call to buckle your seatbelt and do all this and do all that. It was so routine and so boring, nobody was listening. Went on another flight and the flight attendant was smiling and she was almost dancing up there talking about your seatbelt and what a great flight it's going to be. And everybody was listening because she was passionate. You could tell that she loved her job. When you look at the scriptures, people that worked, God worked through. And I want to tell you that God is at work in you, and He will work through you. Those of you who are working have to believe that God will work through you in your job. Be passionate, be enthusiastic. I think about Jesus, for example. He worked for many years, as we know, as a carpenter. Nobody knew about Him. Nobody knew He

He was the Messiah. He worked with his hands. He worked with his mind. Being a carpenter, his job actually formed him as a person, very practical, learned wisdom. And I know that because I was a carpenter for many years. Actually, I worked for a carpenter, my dad. My dad was so gracious. He had such a talent at carpentry, and he wanted me to have that talent, but I really didn't have it. Wasn't really mechanically inclined. But as I watched my dad, I learned so much about his work ethic. He laid foundations, and he taught me about laying good foundations. He worked with excellence, and I would watch him as he worked. My dad was not afraid to work. He put his heart and soul into his job, and he built the building, and it was very beautiful. There's a great nobility in work, a great dignity in work. That's one of the things that my dad taught me. Now, we are made in God's image. The book of Genesis said that God worked. He created all these different days. He produced light and living things, soil, growth of plants. The universe is all God's handiwork. And we have within us God's DNA. We have the desire to create, produce, and to be fruitful. That was God's first command to us, be fruitful and multiply. We have within us this desire, this ethic, this work. We want to produce. We want to be fruitful. I think of artists and sculptors like Michelangelo, musicians, writers, teachers, engineers, producers, builders. There's this desire to want to create, to leave our mark, and to influence others. But it takes passion and energy, creativity, concentration, focus. And we have that in us. One of the greatest regrets that people have is that they didn't produce what they could have produced or create what they could have created with their life. They get to the end of their life, they look back at their life, and they think, I should have done more. I think about Peter and Andrew, James and John. They were fishermen, working. Notice that Jesus called them, spoke to them as they were working. Same in our life. As we're working, we can hear the voice of God. I know a man who works in the insurance business, and he says that he prays while he works, and God leads him. It's amazing. He senses God speaking to him. Anyway, Peter, Andrew, James, John, they're working, and unfortunately, they were frustrated. They weren't catching anything. This is Luke chapter 5. They were cleaning their nets, another day where not much was happening. And Jesus told them to launch out into the deep, throw your nets over for a haul. And of course, Peter said, Master, we've been at it all night, all day, nothing has been happening, but at your word, I will do it. What was Jesus telling him? He was telling him, Peter, think outside the box. Don't just do things the way you always do them. Risk, be daring, be bold, try new things, watch what happens. Launch out into the deep. And I found that that's the way it is in life. People will oftentimes say, better safe than sorry. Well, maybe you're safe, but I don't want to be sorry by being safe. I want to try new things. Launch out into the deep. That's why I got into television. I'm in way over my head with this. But when you launch out into the deep, that's where the fish are.

That's when you get the haul. That's when you get the catch. I want you to not just work, but work with enthusiasm, with passion, with creativity, with daring. Try new things. As I said, many people get to the end of their life and they regret that they didn't live well or live fully. We were made to express, to create, to become.

That's the saying that I love that is the foundation of my ministry. Who you are is God's gift to you, but who you become is your gift to God. Jesus said the same thing. He said, God is still working. God didn't just rest on the seventh day and quit working. God is at work in you, and He will work through you. He said, God is still working, and I'm working. And God worked through Jesus. They were persecuting Him because He was healing on the Sabbath. God was working through Jesus on the Sabbath. Well, God is working in us because God is a worker, and God is working through us. Remember that parable about the landowner? He was hiring all these people, 6 in the morning, 7 in the morning, 9 in the morning, noon, even at 5 at night. And that parable generally is interpreted as, and rightly so, that God is very generous, and no matter what hour, He's willing to hire you and pay you the same amount. I like to think that that parable is about God wants us to work. He doesn't like it when people are sitting idle and they're not achieving their potential. He created us to work. Now, work isn't everything, but the bottom line is that a third of our life, we are working. We might as well be striving for achieving and becoming and trying our best, living with passion, developing and becoming all that we can be. My dad and I were close in our relationship. Worked with him as a carpenter. As I said, he had this magnificent gift, but I felt so inept. I just didn't really have the gift. I'm pretty good at sports and school and technology and those kind of things, but mechanically, I'm not really inclined that well. I can do it, but it takes me forever. I remember working with my dad one time, and he was up on the roof and he was hammering, and he would have 3 or 4 nails in, and I'm still working on my first nail. And I'm thinking to myself, why does my dad want me to work with him? Certainly it was because we had a good relationship. But really, when I think about it, it was because I was his son. He didn't need me, but he wanted me to participate with him in the building that he was created. He wanted me to share the joy, the exhilaration once we finished. I was his son. He wanted me to be a part of it. And that's exactly it. When it comes to ministry or anything else that we do, God does not need us. I'm a Catholic priest, and I've been a priest for over 30 years and ministering on television. I like what John the Baptist said. God from these very stones can raise up children for Abraham. What do I mean by that? God can do whatever He wants without our help. He doesn't need us, but God has chosen, and this is the way that God designed everything, God has chosen to work with us and through us in the recreation of the world.

If you're a minister, trust God that He's going to work in you and through you. Whatever you're doing in life, trust God that He has a plan and purpose for you. Same thing as I was thinking about it when it comes to intercessory prayer. When we pray to God for other people, for the world, for the church, God already knows. He knows what we need. He knows the world's situation. He really doesn't need our prayers per se. He can do it pretty well on His own, thank you very much. However, the way God has designed it, He wants us to pray. He wants us to participate with Him in the recreation, the salvation of the world. I think about, for example, Abraham. Remember way back when Sodom and Gomorrah was about to be destroyed, and Abraham, the great priest, one of the first priests in the Bible,

although he wasn't officially ordained. You're a priest, a prophet, and a king. Maybe you're not ordained, but you still are. He petitioned God on behalf of Sodom and Gomorrah. He said, Lord, if there's 50 righteous people, will you still destroy it? God said, no, I won't destroy it. Well, what about 25? If there's 25, will you still destroy it? Okay, no. And he got them all the way down to 10 or 5 righteous people there. Will you still do? He changed God's mind by his prayer. He agreed with God. He changed God. God worked through Abraham in our prayers too. God wants us to pray, to intercede for the world. This is the way he designed it. He can do it on his own. My dad can build that building very clearly, very perfectly without me. In fact, I probably messed it up more often than not. But he wanted me to be with him because I was his son. Same way with God. If you're a minister, whatever your job is, he gives us the dignity and the nobility of work and the dignity and the nobility of being a priestly people interceding for the world. God is at work in you and in me, changing the world and changing us into the image of Jesus. Think about doctors. They bring healing to people wonderfully. Most of us have had operations and sensed a doctor helping us, and nurses. Think about teachers. I remember it was a teacher when I was going through CCD class as a young man. It was a teacher who helped me with the Bible. She said this, truth is to be found in the Bible. And I remember that. I had fallen away years later, and I remembered what she said about truth being found in the Bible. And I came back to the Bible, had a great conversion. I remember one time I was in 9th grade English class. My English teacher came up to me and gave me a book, and he didn't give anybody else that book. It was called Great Expectations by Charles Dickens, and he was giving it just to me. And it told me that he believed in me. He had confidence in me. He had great expectations for me. And I never forgot that. That was God working through that teacher for me. And then, of course, there's so many others, police, who protect us, help us in society, firemen, firewomen, ministers, priests, social workers, even politicians. They have the best of intentions. They may not go about it the right way, but I believe God works through all these people. This is God working in the world, working with us, all to bring redemption and salvation. Talking about nurses, I remember a story about my mom. She got sick at age 90 and had an operation. She was in hospital after the operation. She suffered some strokes, and it was the end of her life. She finally passed away. My two sisters and I were at her bedside. It was so hard to let go of my mom. We were there when she passed away and drew her last breath. We were just about to leave the room. My sisters left first. I was alone with my mom, and finally I was just about to walk out of the room, and a nurse came in. And I said to the nurse, I said, please take care of my mom. And she looked at me and said something I'll never forget. She said, I will take care of your mom just as if she was my mom. And I so needed that at that moment. That nurse was an angel to me. That was God working through the nurse, comforting me that she was going to take care of my mom's body. It's the same in our life. How do we transform the world through generosity, through compassion, through kindness, and by working? Don't be afraid of work. Work is dignified and has great nobility. Back in 1991, St. John Paul II promulgated an encyclical about work. It was called Laborum Exercens. And he said that work is a good thing. Through work, we transform the world and fulfill ourselves as humans. As I said before, we spend a third of our life working, and it's meant to fulfill us and to contribute to the good of the world. I remember over Auschwitz, the entrance to Auschwitz, they had a saying, and it was facetious, work will set you free. They were trying to intimidate the people in the prison camp. Work will set you free, and it will set the world free as we work hard with enthusiasm. Work is a call. It's a call from God. Don't think of your work.

0: work as a curse. Rather, right from the beginning, God wanted us to cultivate the garden. He wanted us to be fruitful and to multiply. I had the opportunity some years ago to go on a sabbatical. Sabbatical is a time when you take some rest from the ministry and you retool and you study and you can do whatever you want. Well, I toured a little bit. I went to the national parks and saw some of those, and it was really fun, had a good time. But the interesting thing is, I decided to write books, to preach missions, and produce for TV. And I thought to myself, wait a minute, that's what I do all the time. And the reason I did that is because that's what fulfills me. I love reaching out to people. I love being used by God to touch people. And it's the same in our life. As you open up yourself to God, He will work in you and through you. Jesus said, God is still working, and I'm working still. Work with passion, enthusiasm, reach out, launch out. That's where the fish are. And God will use you to catch those fish. You realize your potential. You become all that you can be. Just as Jesus showed up when Peter and Andrew, James and John were working, when Matthew was working, called them, spoke to them, ennobled them at their workplace, He's with you as you work. He's working in you, and He's working through you. See your work not just as drudgery or something that you have to do or just try to earn some money. See it as a call. It ennobles us. It dignifies us. And then push the boundaries. Launch out into the deep. Don't live with regrets. Become all that you can be. Be daring. Take the initiative. Be bold. Take chances. Reach for the stars, and at least you'll get the moon. And as I love to say, who you are is God's gift to you, but who you become is your gift to God. Trust God, He'll make a way for you, and don't just live, live with passion. Greetings, I'm Father Cedric Pizzegna. Finally, it's ready, my new book about the meaning of suffering, Thorns Have Roses. Over 200 pages about the meaning of your suffering. This book is really going to touch you. 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Go to my secure website. Don't waste your sufferings. You can see more through a teardrop than you can through a telescope. May Almighty God bless you, Father, Son, and Holy Spirit. Amen.
1: Yeah, so one of the blessings of COVID, paradoxically, is that it made time to have hobbies. So one of the things I like to do is kayaking. So over the past summer, I've been able to kayak most of the upper Charles River. So there's many little places to just, you know, put your boat in and go for a few miles in either direction and come right back. I like to fish, so caught a few nice smallmouth bass over the summer, a lot of bluegills, of course. I enjoy camping, so over the summer I got up to the White Mountains, the Green Mountains, out to the Finger Lakes near Rochester. So yeah, a lot of outdoor stuff. So my kayak is actually an inflatable one. So I can just roll it up afterwards and stick it in my trunk. So I just leave it in my trunk all summer, and whenever I find that I have a few hours free, I can just blow it right up, put it in the water, and then when I'm done, roll it up, stick it in the trunk, good to go. So I like to camp somewhere where I can drive close to the campsite. So the tent that I have wouldn't be like a backpacking tent that I'd want to carry more than a mile. But I found a great campsite just in the Green Mountains this summer, just off like an old Forest Service road. So I drove up this dirt road for miles and miles and miles and found this roaring brook with

Just an old little place where someone had made a fire before. Just set up camp there and was there for a couple days and just out in the silence. Yeah, so I like to camp somewhere where there's hiking opportunities nearby, if possible. So knowing that I can kind of set up a base camp, but then go out for a hike of a few hours during the day, come back, usually spend some time reading in my little camping chair. I try to pack a cooler so I've got, you know, at least a few days worth of food that I can cook up. But yeah, then also spontaneous things can happen. So when I found the brook, you know, that was a free swimming opportunity, of course. And then, you know, just trying to appreciate the wildlife that are around. I love, you know, looking at the different birds through my binoculars and looking up like, okay, what is this bird? And, you know, especially during the fall, you know, when they're all migrating, you can see lots of different birds that you wouldn't see other times of year. I just appreciate the opportunity to just kind of float and to be present to nature all around me. So you can see, you know, the turtles sunning themselves on a log, the herons that are flying around, just kind of all the ambient sound that, you know, we miss when we're just kind of focused on our agenda. So just being able to step away from that and just be radically present.

Lord, open my lips, and my mouth will proclaim your praise. Come, worship the Lord, for we are his people, the flock he shepherds. Come, let us sing to the Lord and shout with joy to the rock who saves us. Let us approach him with praise and thanksgiving and sing joyful songs to the Lord. The Lord is God, the mighty God, the great King over all the gods. He holds in his hands the depths of the earth and the highest mountains as well. He made the sea, it belongs to him, the dry land too, for it was formed by his hands. Come then, let us bow down in worship, bending the knee before the Lord our Maker, for he is our God and we are his people, the flock he shepherds. Today, listen to the voice of the Lord. Do not grow stubborn as your fathers did in the wilderness, when at Meribah and Massah they challenged me and provoked me, although they had seen all my works. 40 years I endured that generation. I said, they are a people whose hearts go astray, and they do not know my ways. So I swore in my anger, they shall not enter into my rest. Glory be to the Father, and to the Son, and to the Holy Spirit. As it was in the beginning, is now, and ever shall be, world without end. Amen. Come, worship the Lord, for we are his people, the flock he shepherds.

Blessed is he who comes in the name of the Lord. Give thanks to the Lord, for he is good, for his love endures forever. Let the sons of Israel say, his love endures forever. Let the sons of Aaron say, his love endures forever. Let those who fear the Lord say, his love endures forever. I called to the Lord in my distress. He answered and freed me. The Lord is at my side. I do not fear. What can man do against me? The Lord is at my side as my helper. I shall look down on my foes. It is better to take refuge in the Lord than to trust in men. It is better to take refuge in the Lord than to trust in princes. The nations all encompassed me. In the Lord's name I crushed them. They compassed me about. In the Lord's name I crushed them. They compassed me about like bees. They blazed like a fire among thorns. In the Lord's name I crushed them. I was hard pressed and was falling, but the Lord came to help me. The Lord is my strength and my song. He is my Savior. There are shouts of joy and victory in the tents of the just. The Lord's right hand has triumphed. His right hand raised me. The Lord's right hand has triumphed. I shall not die. I shall live and recount his deeds. I was punished by the Lord, but not doomed to die. Open to me the gates of holiness. I will enter and give thanks. This is the Lord's own gate where the just may enter. I will thank you, for you have answered, and you are my Savior. The stone which the builders rejected has become the cornerstone. This is the work of the Lord, a marvel in our eyes. This day was made by the Lord. We rejoice and are glad. O Lord, grant us salvation. O Lord, grant success. Blessed in the name of

The Lord is he who comes. We bless you from the house of the Lord. The Lord God is our light. Go forward in procession with branches, even to the altar. You are my God, I thank you. My God, I praise you. Give thanks to the Lord, for he is good, for his love endures forever. Glory be to the Father, and to the Son, and to the Holy Spirit, as it was in the beginning, is now, and ever shall be, world without end. Amen. Lord God, you have given us this great day of rejoicing. Jesus Christ, the stone rejected by the builders, has become the cornerstone of the church, our spiritual home. Shed upon your church the rays of your glory, that it may be seen as the gate of salvation open to all nations. Let cries of joy and exultation ring out from its tents to celebrate the wonder of Christ's resurrection. Blessed is he who comes in the name of the Lord. Let us sing a hymn of praise to our God. Blessed are you, O Lord, the God of our fathers, praiseworthy and exalted above all forever. And blessed is your holy and glorious name, praiseworthy and exalted above all ages. Blessed are you in the temple of your holy glory, praiseworthy and glorious above all forever. Blessed are you on the throne of your kingdom, praiseworthy and exalted above all forever. Blessed are you who look into the depths from your throne upon the cherubim, praiseworthy and exalted above all forever. Blessed are you in the firmament of heaven, praiseworthy and glorious forever. Bless the Lord, all you works of the Lord. Praise and exalt him above all forever. Glory be to the Father, and to the Son, and to the Holy Spirit, as it was in the beginning, is now, and ever shall be, world without end. Amen. Let us sing a hymn of praise to our God. Praise the Lord for his infinite greatness. Praise God in his holy place. Praise him in his mighty heavens. Praise him for his powerful deeds. Praise his surpassing greatness. Oh, praise him with sound of trumpet. Praise him with lute and harp. Praise him with timbrel and dance. Praise him with strings and pipes. Oh, praise him with resounding cymbals. Praise him with clashing of cymbals. Let everything that lives and that breathes give praise to the Lord. Glory be to the Father, and to the Son, and to the Holy Spirit, as it was in the beginning, is now, and ever shall be, world without end. Amen. Lord God, maker of heaven and earth and of all created things, you make your just ones holy, and you justify sinners who confess your name. Hear us as we humbly pray to you. Give us eternal joy with your saints. Praise the Lord for his infinite greatness. I will sprinkle clean water upon you to cleanse you from all your impurities. And from all your idols, I will cleanse you. I will give you a new heart and place a new spirit within you, taking from your bodies your stony hearts and giving you natural hearts. I will put my spirit within you and make you live by my statutes, careful to observe my decrees. We give thanks to you, O God, as we call upon your name. We give thanks to you, O God, as we call upon your name. We cry out how marvelous you are as we call upon your name. Glory to the Father, and to the Son, and to the Holy Spirit. We give thanks to you, O God, as we call upon your name. He who loses his life because of me and for the sake of the gospel shall save it, says the Lord. Blessed be the Lord, the God of Israel. He has come to his people and set them free. He has raised up for us a mighty Savior, born of the house of his servant David. Through his holy prophets, he promised of old that he would save us from our enemies, from the hands of all who hate us.
He promised to show mercy to our fathers and to remember his holy covenant. This was the oath he swore to our father Abraham, to set us free from the hands of our enemies, free to worship him without fear, holy and righteous in his sight all the days of our life. You, my child, shall be called the prophet of the Most High, for you will go before the Lord to prepare his way, to give his people knowledge of salvation by the forgiveness of their sins. In the tender compassion of our God, the dawn from on high shall break upon us, to shine on those who dwell in darkness and the shadow of death, and to guide our feet into the way of peace. Glory be to the Father, and to the Son, and to the Holy Spirit, as it was in the beginning, is now, and ever shall be, world without end. Amen. He who loses his life because of me and for the sake of the gospel shall save it, says the Lord. Let us give thanks to our Savior, who came into this world as God's presence among us. Let us call upon him. Christ, King of glory, be our light and our joy. Lord Jesus, you are the rising sun, the first fruits of the future resurrection. Grant that we may not sit in the shadow of death, but walk in the light of life. Christ, King of glory, be our light and our joy. Show us your goodness present in every creature, that we may contemplate your glory everywhere. Christ, King of glory, be our light and our joy. Do not allow us to be overcome by evil today, but grant that we may overcome evil through the power of good. Christ, King of glory, be our light and our joy. You were baptized in the Jordan and anointed by the Holy Spirit. Grant that we may this day give thanks to your Holy Spirit. Christ, King of glory, be our light and our joy. Our Father, who art in heaven, hallowed be thy name. Thy kingdom come, thy will be done, on earth as it is in heaven. Give us this day our daily bread, and forgive us our trespasses, as we forgive those who trespass against us. And lead us not into temptation, but deliver us from evil. Amen. Almighty God, our Creator and guide, may we serve you with all our heart and know your forgiveness in our lives. We ask this through our Lord Jesus Christ, your Son, who lives and reigns with you in the unity of the Holy Spirit, God forever and ever. Amen. The Lord be with you. Blessed be the name of the Lord, now and forever. Our help is in the name of the Lord, who made heaven and earth. And may Almighty God bless you, the Father, the Son, and the Holy Spirit. Amen. Go in peace. Thanks be to God.

In the name of the Father, and of the Son, and of the Holy Spirit. Amen. Lord of life, we thank you for the gift of sport. For those who glorify God through the exercise of their bodies, for the friendships born on the field, and the joy of playing as a team. You teach us that in life, as in the game, no one is saved alone. We need others to grow, to learn respect, to overcome our limits, and to celebrate together the victories we achieve.

We ask this sport may always be a school of fraternity, not of empty rivalry. A space of encounter, not exclusion. A path of peace, not violence.

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Mm-hmm.

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Amen.

It's something we laugh about, it's something we agonize over, but the mystery remains. How can teens and their parents find common ground?

Hi, I'm Father Kevin Zubel, a Redemptorist missionary serving in the Diocese of Baton Rouge. Years ago, a friend of mine was explaining to me and some others the things that were keeping him up at night. What had happened is he and his wife had just welcomed their first son, and they were trying to get the hang of being parents. And he expressed to us that one thing that was keeping him up at night, causing him to wake up in the middle of the night, is he was thinking about his son, and he was thinking about the life that his son would have. And it came to him at 3 a.m. one night. He said, "Oh my gosh, one day my son is going to be 16 years old. And I remember all the things that I did when I was 16 years old. I don't think I'm ready." Well, even with a 16-year head start, my friend was nervous about being the parent of a teenager. And he was, of course, reflecting on his own life as a teenager and that time of trying to become more independent, that time of building tension with parents and in the household. And I think that's so true, that there is often this tension, this sort of mystery about when the little ones in our household start to reach their teenage years and the conflict begins and sort of the battles over independence begins. Because many parents are like my good friend,

recall being teenagers and recall kind of the things that they did, sometimes good, sometimes not so good. And so there's this natural balancing act between parents trying to be protective, parents kind of knowing the risks that maybe their kids don't understand yet, and trying to be good guides and trying to lay down good boundaries and good rules. But in the same vein, kids are trying to become more independent. And we know as adults that it's important that kids learn how to speak for themselves, how to think for themselves, and how to navigate a world that is so very often unfair and complicated. And so it is this sort of balancing act, and we see it flare up around the dinner table, we see it flare up around the house. For as long as we've had language, families have had this struggle. How do we communicate? We try to balance all these interests between teenagers coming into adulthood and parents who are trying to be protective. Well, as I hear so often in confession from both parents and teenagers, especially when I go on confirmation retreats and hear confessions from young people, and what always strikes me is the kids will say, you know, I don't always honor my mom and my dad. I don't always listen to them, but I know they're just trying to do the best for me. I know they make a lot of sacrifices. And parents come into the confessional saying, I lose my patience with my kids. You know, they're good kids, and yet sometimes they drive me to the edge. And so what I've learned in the confessional is that this tension between teens and their parents is sometimes loses sight of the love, the deep love that each has for one another. And that sometimes that's the piece that gets lost, is this deep love and this deep recognition that we really do want the best for one another, and that our kids really do want to be good kids. They want to be respectful, and that sometimes we just struggle to find the way forward. And so is there anything that our faith can teach us other than the commandment that tells us to honor our mother and father? Well, I absolutely believe we do. In our faith, we have the image, and we have the example of the Holy Family. Now, so often we grow up with these perfect images of the Holy Family. It looks like family that never had any drama, any tension. But we know that's not the case. We know the story of Jesus getting lost in the temple. Well, not really lost in the temple, but Jesus staying behind in the temple while his parents and other family members moved on about the time when Jesus was 12 years old. But what I wanted to pay attention to, and what I think is a guideline for parents and their children, is the conversation between the Blessed Mother and Jesus after the finding in the temple. And this comes to us from the Gospel of Luke, the 3rd chapter. And it says, when his parents saw him, they were astonished. And his mother said to him, Child, why have you treated us like this? Look, your father and I have been searching for you in great anxiety. And he said to them, Why were you searching for me? Did you not know that I must be in my father's house? But they did not understand what he said to them. And he went down with them and came to Nazareth and was obedient to them. His mother treasured all these things in her heart. We see that Mary is able to show her concern without accusing Jesus of anything. She says, why did you do what you do? This is how it made us feel. Now think, if you're a parent, think about how you've approached your own children when they did something they perhaps shouldn't have. Did you call them a name? Did you tell them that, you know, you're disrespectful, you're unappreciative? Did you put a title or a label on them? Notice that Mary was able to express her anxiety without calling Jesus disobedient, without calling him any kind of name or making any kind of judgment. And see how Jesus responds. He says, why were you searching for me? Did you not know that I must be in my father's house? Again, he doesn't make any accusation of his parents. He gives them a response they don't quite understand. But then what we see is that after they have this conversation, Mary doesn't quite understand what Jesus is getting at, who this mysterious person is in her house. But see what she does. She treasures all these things in her heart. She trusts that something good is at work in her son. And even if she doesn't understand it,

She's willing to hold judgment and to see how it plays out. And in turn, Jesus goes home and he's obedient to his parents. I think this gives us a beautiful model and example of how we can move forward in these times of tension.

his perspective. And when they don't understand it, they don't retreat and reject it and continue to push him. They say, well, now that we see why you did what you did, we don't quite understand it, but we're going to hold these things in our heart. Now, sometimes our kids do things that they need to be corrected. There needs to be punishment. There needs to be consequences. But again, I think we can do this without the judgment, without the name calling, without making the argument about more than what it's really about. So I think the Holy Family is more than just a beautiful image on our wall, an image of perfection that we can never achieve. Well, it is that. But it's also an example for us how we can have conversations and to realize that this struggle within our house isn't an occasion of sin. It's something natural. And so trying to find the right boundaries, but willing to be able to listen to one another. And above all, to trust in the love that unites and to treasure these things in our hearts. Thank you.

Aloha. I'm Bishop Reed of Catholic TV, America's Catholic television network, and I invite you to join me now in praying the glorious mysteries of the Holy Rosary here on Waimanalo Beach on the island of Oahu in Hawaii. The Hawaiian Islands were formed from an archipelago that extends over a vast area of the North Pacific Ocean. The archipelago is made up of 132 different islands, atolls, reefs, shallow banks, shoals, and seamounts that stretch over 1,500 miles. This, as you can see, is a place of glorious beauty, formed by the Earth's outer crust when it moved over a hotspot or an undersea volcano. It's also a place of unique culture and language, as well as a vibrant Catholic community, thanks to the Catholic missionaries who first arrived here in 1827, members of the Congregation of the Sacred Hearts of Jesus and Mary. Those missionaries quickly immersed themselves and integrated themselves into the island's community and their culture. They brought the Word of God, the Bible, with them in Hawaiian, and they celebrated the Mass and the other sacraments in the native language. So standing here on Waimanalo Beach, the glory of God's creation can be seen and experienced. And so I invite you to join me now in meditating most appropriately on the glorious mysteries of the Most Holy Rosary of the Blessed Virgin Mary as together we pray in the name of the Father and of the Son and of the Holy Spirit. Amen. I believe in God, the Father Almighty, creator of heaven and earth, and in Jesus Christ, his only Son, our Lord, who was conceived by the Holy Spirit, born of the Virgin Mary, suffered under Pontius Pilate, was crucified, died, and was buried. He descended into hell. On the third day, he rose again from the dead. He ascended into heaven and is seated at the right hand of God, the Father Almighty. From there, he shall come to judge the living and the dead. I believe in the Holy Spirit, the Holy Catholic Church, the communion of saints, the forgiveness of sins, the resurrection of the body, and life everlasting. Amen. Our Father, who art in heaven, hallowed be thy name. Thy kingdom come, thy will be done on earth as

as it is in heaven. Give us this day our daily bread, and forgive us our trespasses, as we forgive those who trespass against us. And lead us not into temptation, but deliver us from evil. Amen. Hail, Mary, full of grace, the Lord is with thee. Blessed art thou among women, and blessed is the fruit of thy womb, Jesus. Holy Mary, Mother of God, pray for us sinners, now and at the hour of our death. Amen. Hail, Mary, full of grace, the Lord is with thee. Blessed art thou among women, and blessed is the fruit of thy womb, Jesus. Holy Mary, Mother of God, pray for us sinners, now and at the hour of our death. Amen. Hail, Mary, full of grace, the Lord is with thee. Blessed art thou among women, and blessed is the fruit of thy womb, Jesus. Holy Mary, Mother of God, pray for us sinners, now and at the hour of our death. Amen. Glory be to the Father, and to the Son, and to the Holy Spirit, as it was in the beginning, is now, and ever shall be, world without end. Amen. O my Jesus, forgive us our sins, save us from the fires of hell, lead all souls into heaven, especially those in most need of thy mercy. The first glorious mystery, the resurrection of Jesus from the dead. We meditate upon the greatest mystery of our faith, that the Lord Jesus, who died for us sinners, rose on that first Easter morning to new life. Mary Magdalene was the first to see him, and she brought the good news as, in a sense, an apostle to the apostles, to the others. And of course, Jesus appeared many times to those who believed and loved him. Remembering the glory of the resurrection in this glorious scene on Oahu, we pray. Our Father, who art in heaven, hallowed be thy name. Thy kingdom come, thy will be done on earth as it is in heaven. Give us this day our daily bread, and forgive us our trespasses, as we forgive those who trespass against us. And lead us not into temptation, but deliver us from evil. Amen. Hail, Mary, full of grace, the Lord is with thee. Blessed art thou among women, and blessed is the fruit of thy womb, Jesus. Holy Mary, Mother of God, pray for us sinners, now and at the hour of our death. Amen. Hail, Mary, full of grace, the Lord is with thee. Blessed art thou among women, and blessed is the fruit of thy womb, Jesus. Holy Mary, Mother of God, pray for us sinners, now and at the hour of our death. Amen. Hail, Mary, full of grace, the Lord is with thee. Blessed art thou among women, and blessed is the fruit of thy womb, Jesus. Holy Mary, Mother of God, pray for us sinners, now and at the hour of our death. Amen. Hail, Mary, full of grace, the Lord is with thee. Blessed art thou among women, and blessed is the fruit of thy womb, Jesus. Holy Mary, Mother of God, pray for us sinners, now and at the hour of our death. Amen. Hail, Mary, full of grace, the Lord is with thee. Blessed art thou among women, and blessed is the fruit of thy womb, Jesus. Holy Mary, Mother of God, pray for us sinners, now and at the hour of our death. Amen. Hail, Mary, full of grace, the Lord is with thee. Blessed art thou among women, and blessed is the fruit of thy womb, Jesus. Holy Mary, Mother of God, pray for us sinners, now and at the hour of our death. Amen. Hail, Mary, full of grace, the Lord is with thee. Blessed art thou among women, and blessed is the fruit of thy womb, Jesus. Holy Mary, Mother of God, pray for us sinners, now and at the hour of our death. Amen. Hail, Mary, full of grace, the Lord is with thee. Blessed art thou among women, and blessed is the fruit of thy womb, Jesus. Holy Mary, Mother of God, pray for us sinners, now and at the hour of our death. Amen. Hail, Mary, full of grace, the Lord is with thee. Blessed art thou among women, and blessed is the fruit of thy womb, Jesus. Holy Mary, Mother of God, pray for us sinners, now and at the hour of our death. Amen. Hail, Mary, full of grace, the Lord is with thee. Blessed art thou among women, and blessed is the fruit of thy womb, Jesus. Holy Mary, Mother of God, pray for us sinners, now and at the hour of our death. Amen. Glory be to the Father, and to the Son, and to the Holy Spirit, as it was in the beginning, is now, and ever shall be, world without end. Amen. O my Jesus, forgive us our sins, save us from the fires of hell, lead all souls into heaven, especially those who are in most need of thy mercy. The second glorious mystery, the ascension of Jesus into heaven. We look to the sky here
in this glorious place or anywhere, day or night, and it amazes us. But more amazing still is what we look forward to. This mystery remembers the ascension of Jesus into heaven. Where he has gone, we hope to follow. The glory that he has won for us, his church, we hope to attain. Let's allow the Blessed Mother and her intercession to help us on our way. Our Father, who art in heaven, hallowed be thy name. Thy kingdom come, thy will be done on earth as it is in heaven. Give us this day our daily bread, and forgive us our trespasses, as we forgive those who trespass against us. And lead us not into temptation, but deliver us from evil. Amen. Hail Mary, full of grace, the Lord is with thee. Blessed art thou among women, and blessed is the fruit of thy womb, Jesus. Holy Mary, Mother of God, pray for us sinners, now and at the hour of our death. Amen. Hail Mary, full of grace, the Lord is with thee. Blessed art thou among women, and blessed is the fruit of thy womb, Jesus. Holy Mary, Mother of God, pray for us sinners, now and at the hour of our death. Amen. Hail Mary, full of grace, the Lord is with thee. Blessed art thou among women, and blessed is the fruit of thy womb, Jesus. Holy Mary, Mother of God, pray for us sinners, now and at the hour of our death. Amen. Hail Mary, full of grace, the Lord is with thee. Blessed art thou among women, and blessed is the fruit of thy womb, Jesus. Holy Mary, Mother of God, pray for us sinners, now and at the hour of our death. Amen. Hail Mary, full of grace, the Lord is with thee. Blessed art thou among women, and blessed is the fruit of thy womb, Jesus. Holy Mary, Mother of God, pray for us sinners, now and at the hour of our death. Amen. Hail Mary, full of grace, the Lord is with thee. Blessed art thou among women, and blessed is the fruit of thy womb, Jesus. Holy Mary, Mother of God, pray for us sinners, now and at the hour of our death. Amen. Hail Mary, full of grace, the Lord is with thee. Blessed art thou among women, and blessed is the fruit of thy womb, Jesus. Holy Mary, Mother of God, pray for us sinners, now and at the hour of our death. Amen. Hail Mary, full of grace, the Lord is with thee. Blessed art thou among women, and blessed is the fruit of thy womb, Jesus. Holy Mary, Mother of God, pray for us sinners, now and at the hour of our death. Amen. Hail Mary, full of grace, the Lord is with thee. Blessed art thou among women, and blessed is the fruit of thy womb, Jesus. Holy Mary, Mother of God, pray for us sinners, now and at the hour of our death. Amen. Hail Mary, full of grace, the Lord is with thee. Blessed art thou among women, and blessed is the fruit of thy womb, Jesus. Holy Mary, Mother of God, pray for us sinners, now and at the hour of our death. Amen. Glory be to the Father, and to the Son, and to the Holy Spirit, as it was in the beginning, is now, and ever shall be, world without end. Amen. O my Jesus, forgive us our sins, save us from the fires of hell. Lead all souls into heaven, especially those in most need of thy mercy. The third glorious mystery, the descent of the Holy Spirit. We celebrate the coming of the Holy Spirit in a particularly profound way in the sacrament of confirmation. And when I go out to celebrate confirmation in parishes, I often say to those being confirmed and to their families, you know, folks, we need all the help that we can get. I think the apostles felt the same. Even though they had seen the Lord risen, they didn't have the strength to go out and tell people what had happened, express their faith. But once they were enlightened and infused with the outpouring of the Holy Spirit, there was no holding them back. Yes, we do need all the help that we can get. And so we pray. Our Father, who art in heaven, hallowed be thy name. Thy kingdom come, thy will be done on earth as it is in heaven. Give us this day our daily bread, and forgive us our trespasses, as we forgive those who trespass against us. And lead us not into temptation, but deliver us from evil. Amen. Hail Mary, full of grace, the Lord is with thee. Blessed art thou among women, and blessed is the fruit of thy womb, Jesus. Holy Mary, Mother of God, pray for us sinners, now and at the hour of our death. Amen. Hail Mary, full of

grace. The Lord is with thee. Blessed art thou among women, and blessed is the fruit of thy womb, Jesus. Holy Mary, Mother of God, pray for us sinners, now and at the hour of our death. Amen. Hail, Mary, full of grace, the Lord is with thee. Blessed art thou among women, and blessed is the fruit of thy womb, Jesus. Holy Mary, Mother of God, pray for us sinners, now and at the hour of our death. Amen. Hail, Mary, full of grace, the Lord is with thee. Blessed art thou among women, and blessed is the fruit of thy womb, Jesus. Holy Mary, Mother of God, pray for us sinners, now and at the hour of our death. Amen. Hail, Mary, full of grace, the Lord is with thee. Blessed art thou among women, and blessed is the fruit of thy womb, Jesus. Holy Mary, Mother of God, pray for us sinners, now and at the hour of our death. Amen. Hail, Mary, full of grace, the Lord is with thee. Blessed art thou among women, and blessed is the fruit of thy womb, Jesus. Holy Mary, Mother of God, pray for us sinners, now and at the hour of our death. Amen. Hail, Mary, full of grace, the Lord is with thee. Blessed art thou among women, and blessed is the fruit of thy womb, Jesus. Holy Mary, Mother of God, pray for us sinners, now and at the hour of our death. Amen. Hail, Mary, full of grace, the Lord is with thee. Blessed art thou among women, and blessed is the fruit of thy womb, Jesus. Holy Mary, Mother of God, pray for us sinners, now and at the hour of our death. Amen. Hail, Mary, full of grace, the Lord is with thee. Blessed art thou among women, and blessed is the fruit of thy womb, Jesus. Holy Mary, Mother of God, pray for us sinners, now and at the hour of our death. Amen. Hail, Mary, full of grace, the Lord is with thee. Blessed art thou among women, and blessed is the fruit of thy womb, Jesus. Holy Mary, Mother of God, pray for us sinners, now and at the hour of our death. Amen. Glory be to the Father, and to the Son, and to the Holy Spirit, as it was in the beginning, is now, and ever shall be, world without end. Amen. O my Jesus, forgive us our sins. Save us from the fires of hell. Lead all souls into heaven, especially those who are in most need of thy mercy. The fourth glorious mystery, the Assumption of the Blessed Virgin Mary, body and soul into heaven. When Mary's journey in this world was complete, when she fell to sleep, she was taken up body and soul, we believe, into the glory of heaven. It's no surprise that Jesus would allow the first of our human family to experience the glory, the full glory of his resurrection, to be his own mother. I can imagine St. John, the beloved disciple, to whom Jesus had entrusted his mother as he hung on the cross, and the other apostles were deeply disturbed at Mary's passing. But when they found that her body was not there, that she had been taken up, they rejoiced with an incredible joy that they too one day, and we pray each one of us, will experience that same profound mystery of the resurrection. And so, for that we pray. Our Father, who art in heaven, hallowed be thy name. Thy kingdom come, thy will be done, on earth as it is in heaven. Give us this day our daily bread, and forgive us our trespasses, as we forgive those who trespass against us. And lead us not into temptation, but deliver us from evil. Amen. Hail, Mary, full of grace, the Lord is with thee. Blessed art thou among women, and blessed is the fruit of thy womb, Jesus. Holy Mary, Mother of God, pray for us sinners, now and at the hour of our death. Amen. Hail, Mary, full of grace, the Lord is with thee. Blessed art thou among women, and blessed is the fruit of thy womb, Jesus. Holy Mary, Mother of God, pray for us sinners, now and at the hour of our death. Amen. Hail, Mary, full of grace, the Lord is with thee. Blessed art thou among women, and blessed is the fruit of thy womb, Jesus. Holy Mary, Mother of God, pray for us sinners, now and at the hour of our death. Amen. Hail, Mary, full of grace, the Lord is with thee. Blessed art thou among women, and blessed is the fruit of thy womb, Jesus. Holy Mary, Mother of God, pray for us sinners, now and at the hour of our death. Amen. Hail, Mary, full of grace, the Lord is with thee. Blessed art thou among women, and blessed is the fruit of thy womb, Jesus. Holy Mary, Mother of God, pray for us sinners,
now and at the hour of our death. Amen. Hail Mary, full of grace, the Lord is with thee. Blessed art thou among women, and blessed is the fruit of thy womb, Jesus. Holy Mary, Mother of God, pray for us sinners, now and at the hour of our death. Amen. Hail Mary, full of grace, the Lord is with thee. Blessed art thou among women, and blessed is the fruit of thy womb, Jesus. Holy Mary, Mother of God, pray for us sinners, now and at the hour of our death. Amen. Hail Mary, full of grace, the Lord is with thee. Blessed art thou among women, and blessed is the fruit of thy womb, Jesus. Holy Mary, Mother of God, pray for us sinners, now and at the hour of our death. Amen. Hail Mary, full of grace, the Lord is with thee. Blessed art thou among women, and blessed is the fruit of thy womb, Jesus. Holy Mary, Mother of God, pray for us sinners, now and at the hour of our death. Amen. Hail Mary, full of grace, the Lord is with thee. Blessed art thou among women, and blessed is the fruit of thy womb, Jesus. Holy Mary, Mother of God, pray for us sinners, now and at the hour of our death. Amen. Glory be to the Father, and to the Son, and to the Holy Spirit, as it was in the beginning, is now, and ever shall be, world without end. Amen. O my Jesus, forgive us our sins, save us from the fires of hell. Lead all souls into heaven, especially those who are in most need of thy mercy. The fifth and the final glorious mystery, the coronation of the Blessed Virgin Mary. You know, when I look around here, staring out over the ocean, the Pacific Ocean here on the coast of the island of Oahu, it makes me think, this must be what heaven is like. But I have a funny feeling, it's but a shadow. I know one person who knows, and it is Mary, crowned Queen of heaven and earth. We come to her today in this beautiful place, praying that she might continue to intercede for us in all of our struggles and anxieties and illnesses and problems, that she might bring us through this valley of tears into the glory of that place we call heaven, where she reigns with her Son, Queen of heaven and earth. And so we pray. Our Father who art in heaven, hallowed be thy name. Thy kingdom come, thy will be done on earth as it is in heaven. Give us this day our daily bread, and forgive us our trespasses as we forgive those who trespass against us. And lead us not into temptation, but deliver us from evil. Amen. Hail Mary, full of grace, the Lord is with thee. Blessed art thou among women, and blessed is the fruit of thy womb, Jesus. Holy Mary, Mother of God, pray for us sinners, now and at the hour of our death. Amen. Hail Mary, full of grace, the Lord is with thee. Blessed art thou among women, and blessed is the fruit of thy womb, Jesus. Holy Mary, Mother of God, pray for us sinners, now and at the hour of our death. Amen. Hail Mary, full of grace, the Lord is with thee. Blessed art thou among women, and blessed is the fruit of thy womb, Jesus. Holy Mary, Mother of God, pray for us sinners, now and at the hour of our death. Amen. Hail Mary, full of grace, the Lord is with thee. Blessed art thou among women, and blessed is the fruit of thy womb, Jesus. Holy Mary, Mother of God, pray for us sinners, now and at the hour of our death. Amen. Hail Mary, full of grace, the Lord is with thee. Blessed art thou among women, and blessed is the fruit of thy womb, Jesus. Holy Mary, Mother of God, pray for us sinners, now and at the hour of our death. Amen. Hail Mary, full of grace, the Lord is with thee. Blessed art thou among women, and blessed is the fruit of thy womb, Jesus. Holy Mary, Mother of God, pray for us sinners, now and at the hour of our death. Amen. Hail Mary, full of grace, the Lord is with thee. Blessed art thou among women, and blessed is the fruit of thy womb, Jesus. Holy Mary, Mother of God, pray for us sinners, now and at the hour of our death. Amen. Hail Mary, full of grace, the Lord is with thee. Blessed art thou among women, and blessed is the fruit of thy womb, Jesus. Holy Mary, Mother of God, pray for us sinners, now and at the hour of our death. Amen. Hail Mary, full of grace, the Lord is with thee. Blessed art thou among women, and blessed is the fruit of thy womb, Jesus. Holy Mary, Mother of God, pray for us sinners, now and at the hour of our death. Amen. Hail Mary, full of grace, the Lord is with thee. Blessed art thou among women, and blessed is the fruit of thy womb, Jesus.
Holy Mary, Mother of God, pray for us sinners, now and at the hour of our death. Amen. Glory be to the Father, and to the Son, and to the Holy Spirit, as it was in the beginning, is now, and ever shall be, world without end. Amen. O my Jesus, forgive us our sins, save us from the fires of hell, lead all souls into heaven, especially those who are in most need of thy mercy. Hail, Holy Queen, Mother of Mercy, our life, our sweetness, and our hope. To you do we cry, poor banished children of Eve. To you do we send up our sighs, mourning and weeping in this valley of tears. Turn then, most gracious Advocate, your eyes of mercy toward us. And after this our exile, show unto us the blessed fruit of your womb, Jesus. O clement, O loving, O sweet Virgin Mary, pray for us, O Holy Mother of God, that we might be made worthy of the promises of Christ. Let us pray. O God, whose only begotten Son has purchased for us the rewards of eternal life, grant, we beseech you, that while meditating on these mysteries of the Most Holy Rosary of the Blessed Virgin Mary, that we may both imitate what they contain and obtain what they promise, through the same Christ our Lord. Amen. May the divine assistance remain always with us. May the souls of the faithful departed, through the mercy of God, rest in peace. Holy Mother, with thy loving child, thy blessing give to us this day, in the name of the Father, and of the Son, and of the Holy Spirit. Amen. Well, thank you for joining me in prayer today, meditating as we have on the glorious mysteries of the Holy Rosary, looking out on God's creation from this beautiful spot in Oahu on the Hawaiian Islands. Truly, like heaven on earth. And may she who is the Queen of heaven and earth, our Blessed Lady, grant you by her intercession a certain peace this day. And despite our many challenges and struggles and anxieties, bless our troubled world with unity and tranquility. Amen and mahalo.

Hi, my name is Ryan Lynch. I am the organist here at Catholic TV and also music director at St. Raphael in Medford. I've been attracted to the church and church music for a long time. Been in the choir a lot since I was 6 or 7. And I started with a piano, and eventually my parish organist retired, and I started filling in for him while they were looking for a substitute when I was about 12 or 13. So that's when I got started. Any hymn that's rousing, like Lift High the Cross, Holy God, We Praise Thy Name, something that, when it's a grand hymn, it's like full organ, kind of motivates people more to sing with more gusto and praise. Meeting a lot of different people from around the archdiocese that you normally wouldn't meet if you were stuck in your little parish bubble your entire time. Watching the clock, and we have a limited amount of time at every Mass, and we have to make sure that we're always at a certain spot at a certain moment. We have to be ready to adapt and change things on the fly, so that's probably one of the biggest challenges. But once you get in the routine, it's like second nature. Maybe just like being in the middle of a song and having to cut it abruptly because time was running out, so having to end like mid-sentence, and that was probably one of them. I really like classic rock, and I listen to a lot of Eagles, Billy Joel, and stuff like that.

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So glad you're going to pray with us. It has become an important part of Catholic TV. 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We depend on you to help us help so many others. Thank you for watching the Notre Dame Mass, and thank you so much for your support that allows us to bring it into so many homes.

Good morning. My name is Father Brian Ching, a Holy Cross priest and the rector of the Basilica of the Sacred Heart. Today, the Church celebrates the solemnity of the most holy body and blood of Christ. The Eucharist, as the Second Vatican Council taught, is the source and summit of the Christian life. At the heart of the Eucharistic celebration are the bread and wine, which by repeating the very words of Christ and through the power of the Holy Spirit, become Christ's very body and blood. By receiving his body and drinking his blood, St. Paul reminds us that we, though many, are one body in Christ. Thank you for joining us for Mass today.

In the name of the Father, and of the Son, and of the Holy Spirit. The grace and peace of our Lord Jesus Christ, the love of God, and the communion of the Holy Spirit be with you. My brothers and sisters, today we celebrate the solemnity of Corpus Christi, giving thanks to God for continuing to feed us with his very body and blood. So as we begin our Mass today, let's take a moment to acknowledge our sins as we prepare ourselves to celebrate these sacred mysteries. Lord Jesus, you raise us to new life. Lord, have mercy. Lord Jesus, you forgive us our sins. Christ, have mercy. Lord Jesus, you feed us with your body and blood. Lord, have mercy. May Almighty God have mercy on us, forgive us our sins, and bring us to everlasting life.

Let us pray. O God, who in this wonderful sacrament have left us a memorial of your passion, grant us, we pray, so to revere the sacred mysteries of your body and blood, that we may always experience in ourselves the fruits of your redemption, who live and reign with God the Father in the unity of the Holy Spirit, God forever and ever.

A reading from the book of Deuteronomy. Moses said to the people, "Remember how for 40 years now the Lord, your God, has directed all your journeying in the desert, so as to test you by affliction and find out whether or not it was your intention to keep his commandments. He therefore let you be afflicted with hunger and then fed you with manna, a food unknown to you and your fathers, in order to show you that not by bread alone does one live, but by every word that comes forth from the mouth of the Lord."

Do not forget the Lord your God, who brought you out of the land of Egypt, that place of slavery, who guided you through the vast and terrible desert with its seraph serpents and scorpions, its parched and waterless ground, who brought forth water for you from the flinty rock and fed you in the desert with manna, a food unknown to your fathers. The word of the Lord.

A reading from the first letter of St. Paul to the Corinthians. Brothers and sisters, the cup of blessing that we blessed, is it not a participation in the blood of Christ? The bread that we break, is it not a participation in the body of Christ? Because a loaf of bread is one, we, though many, are one body, for we all partake of the one loaf. The word of the Lord.

Jesus said to the Jewish crowds, "I am the living bread that came down from heaven. Whoever eats this bread will live forever. And the bread that I will give is my flesh for the life of the world." The Jews quarreled among themselves, saying, "How can this man give us his flesh to eat?" Jesus said to them, "Amen, amen, I say to you, unless you eat the flesh of the Son of Man and drink his blood, you do not have life within you. Whoever eats my flesh and drinks my blood has eternal life, and I will raise him on the last day. For my flesh is true food, and my blood is true drink. Whoever eats my flesh and drinks my blood remains in me, and I in him. Just as the living Father sent me, and I have life because of the Father, so also the one who feeds on me will have life because of me. This is the bread that came down from heaven. Unlike your ancestors who ate and still died, whoever eats this bread will live forever." The Gospel of the Lord. Throughout our history, Christians have used symbols to represent their faith. Early Christians used the fish to convey Jesus Christ, Son of God, Savior. We in the Congregation of Holy Cross use the cross with a pair of anchors. The cross, of course, represents Jesus' life, death, and resurrection, and anchors are a symbol of hope.

So our insignia and Holy Cross, our cross and anchors, represents our belief that our hope is rooted in the cross. Hail the cross, our only hope. That is our motto. In the Middle Ages, a pelican became a symbol of Jesus. It was believed that a mother pelican would wound herself to feed her young if she was not able to find food for them. And a Christian cannot help but see this through the lens of Christ. Just as the mother bird sacrificed herself for her children, so Jesus does for us. This concept made its way into altarpieces, stained glass windows, and even popular hymns. St. Thomas Aquinas's Adoro Te Devote contains a line, O Jesus, loving pelican, cleanse me with your body and cleanse me with your blood. And every time we celebrate the Eucharist, we give thanks to God. And in a particular way today, we give thanks to God for giving us Jesus, in whose blood we have been cleansed, and who continues to nourish us with his body and blood in the most holy Eucharist. One of the remarkable things about our Christian faith is that Jesus never asks us to be content with memories of him. He does not tell us, remember what I taught you and then do your best. He promises to remain with his church always, even to the end of the age. The Father sends the Holy Spirit, the Advocate, to be our guide. And Jesus gives us the sacraments as a tangible sign that we can see, hear, touch, taste, and smell his presence and his grace present and at work in our lives. Jesus does not abandon his people. He remains with us through the Eucharist, where our humble offerings of bread and wine become his very body and blood. So how do we respond to so great a gift? A couple weeks ago, I was able to visit my parents and my sisters in Delaware. The Mid-Atlantic is a great place with great people, and it also has a great line of convenience stores. The running joke there is that no matter how much of a hurry people are in the Mid-Atlantic, people are in a hurry, they still hold the door for the person behind them. And for me, it can sometimes be a little challenging to accept the customary door hold from an older gentleman who's barely able to carry his small coffee and his newspaper. I just want to tell him, go ahead, I got it. For some reason, receiving help can be difficult. We like to be in control. We like to be the one who is helping versus the one who's being helped. And we see a little bit of this rejection of help today in our gospel. Jesus tells the crowds, I am the living bread that came down from heaven. Whoever eats this bread will live forever. And the bread that I will give is my flesh for the life of the world. And what's their reaction? They're shocked, outraged, scandalized. How can this man give us his flesh to eat? Through St. John's gospel, people often struggle to represent or to accept Jesus's greater gift. Nicodemus thinks that being reborn is a physical process. The woman at the well thinks that living water comes from a well and not the person of Jesus. And the crowds here cannot imagine that the Son of God would desire to feed his people in such a way. Faith often begins with the humility to be open to the fact that God may be doing something greater than what we could have ever imagined. The gospel places us alongside the crowd. Jesus calls himself true food and true drink. The question for us is not just do we understand his words, the question is whether we can believe that he can satisfy the deepest longing of our hearts and our souls. Our actions often reveal that we look elsewhere for fulfillment. We live in a culture of excess. There is a superabundance of choices. I'm not just talking about the cereal aisle. I'm referring to the countless things that call out to us, that demand our attention, and that tell us that they can satisfy our desires. Things that set us apart in social settings, like a job title or a certain salary. Things that promise an escape, entertainment, social media,

the constant noise that keeps us away from being alone with our thoughts, being present to our family members and our loved ones, and being present to God. None of these things are evil in themselves. Some of them, in fact, can be blessings. The problem is that despite their claims, they cannot do what only God can do. They cannot satisfy the deepest desires of our heart. They cannot give us eternal life. They cannot unite us with God or with one another. God has made us for more. Success is not true food. Recognition is not true food. Entertainment is not true food. Christ alone is the true food and true drink. Jesus does not offer us another distraction or another achievement. He offers us himself. His food, his flesh, and his blood becomes a part of who we are. It sustains us, and it gives us life. We are what we eat. Receiving the body and blood, soul and divinity in the most holy Eucharist transforms us into Christ. Each time we receive the Eucharist, we say, Amen. We say, Yes, Lord, I believe you are present in this sacrament. Yes, Lord, I am in communion with you. I am in communion with your church. I am in communion with my brothers and sisters. The pelican became a symbol of Christ because people saw it as a creature willing to give itself up to others so that others could live. And today we celebrate and give thanks for the way that Jesus gave himself up for us and for our salvation. He does not abandon us. He does not leave us hungry. He nourishes us with true food and true drink, his body and blood. And through this gift, he makes us one with him and with one another in this life and in the life to come.

0: resurrection ahead and the life of the world to come. Amen.
1: Knowing that the Lord continues to pour forth his love upon his people, let us humbly present our petitions.
2: That the Lord may strengthen belief in his real presence in the Eucharist among the faithful, let us pray to the Lord. That the Holy Spirit may bring about peace and justice to all nations where there is war, conflict, or strife. Let us pray to the Lord. That God may fill the needs of all who hunger.

0: campus for their reunion this weekend. May continue to use their gifts and talents to be a powerful force for good in the world. Let us pray to the Lord. That Christ the Lord may welcome the souls of all the faithful departed, especially members of the Notre Dame family and the Congregation of Holy Cross at his heavenly banquet. Let us pray to the Lord.
1: Lord, hear our prayers.
2: Lord of heaven and earth, with trusting hearts, we ask that you hear and answer these prayers we have offered through Christ our Lord.

Pray, brothers and sisters, that my sacrifice and yours may be acceptable to God, the Almighty Father. Grant your church, O Lord, we pray, the gifts of unity and peace, whose signs are to be seen in mystery in the offerings we here present. Through Christ our Lord. Amen. The Lord be with you. Lift up your hearts. Let us give thanks to the Lord our God. It is truly right and just, our duty and our salvation, always and everywhere to give you thanks, Lord, Holy Father, Almighty and Eternal God, through Christ our Lord. For at the Last Supper with his apostles, establishing for the ages to come the saving memorial of the cross, he offered himself to you as the unblemished Lamb, the acceptable gift of perfect praise. Nourishing your faithful by this sacred mystery, you make them holy, so that the human race, bounded by one world, may be enlightened by one faith and united by one bond of charity. And so we approach the table of this wondrous sacrament, so that bathed in the sweetness of your grace, we may pass over to the heavenly realities here foreshadowed. Therefore, all creatures of heaven and earth sing a new song in adoration, and we, with all the hosts of angels, cry out, and without end, we acclaim.

You are indeed holy, O Lord, and all you have created rightly gives you praise. For through your Son, our Lord Jesus Christ, by the power and working of the Holy Spirit, you give life to all things and to make them holy. And you never cease to gather a people to yourself, so that from the rising of the sun to its setting, a pure sacrifice may be offered to your name. Therefore, O Lord, we humbly implore you, by the same Spirit, graciously make holy these gifts we have brought to you for consecration, that they may become the body and blood of your Son, our Lord Jesus Christ, at whose command we celebrate these mysteries. For on the night he was betrayed, he himself took bread, and giving you thanks, he said the blessing, broke the bread, and gave it to his disciples, saying, "Take this, all of you, and eat of it, for this is my body, which will be given up for you."

In a similar way, when supper was ended, he took the chalice, and giving you thanks, he said the blessing and gave the chalice.

to his disciples, saying, "Take this, all of you, and drink from it, for this is the chalice of my blood, the blood of the new and eternal covenant, which will be poured out for you and for many for the forgiveness of sins. Do this in memory of me."

Therefore, O Lord, as we celebrate the memorial of the saving passion of your Son, his wondrous resurrection and ascension into heaven, and as we look forward to his second coming, we offer you in thanksgiving this holy and living sacrifice. Look, we pray, upon the oblation of your church, and recognizing the sacrificial victim by whose death you willed to reconcile us to yourself, grant that we, who are nourished by the body and blood of your Son, and filled with his Holy Spirit, may become one body, one spirit in Christ. May he make of us an eternal offering to you, so that we may obtain an inheritance with your elect, especially with the most blessed Virgin Mary, Mother of God, with blessed Joseph, her spouse, with your blessed apostles and glorious martyrs, with Saint André Bessette, blessed Basil Moreau, and with all the saints on whose constant intercession in your presence we rely for unfailing help. May this sacrifice of our reconciliation, we pray, O Lord, advance the peace and salvation of all the world. Be pleased to confirm in faith and charity your pilgrim church on earth, with your servant Leo, our Pope, and Kevin, our Bishop, the order of bishops, all the clergy, and the entire people you have gained for your own. Listen graciously to the prayers of this family whom you have summoned before you. In your compassion, O merciful Father, gather to yourself all your children scattered throughout the world. To our departed brothers and sisters, and to all who are pleasing to you at their passing from this life, give kind admittance to your kingdom. There we hope to enjoy forever the fullness of your glory through Christ our Lord, through whom you bestow on the world all that is good. Through him and with him and in him, O God, Almighty Father,

At the Savior's command, informed by divine teaching, we dare to. Who art in heaven, hallowed be thy name. Thy kingdom come, thy will be done, on earth as it is in heaven. Give us this day our daily bread, and forgive us our trespasses, as we forgive those who trespass against us. And lead us not into temptation, but deliver us from evil. Deliver us, Lord, we pray, from every evil. Graciously grant peace in our days, that by the help of your mercy, we may be always free from sin and safe from all distress, as we await the blessed hope and the coming of our Savior, Jesus Christ. Lord Jesus Christ, who said to your apostles, "Peace I leave you, my peace I give you," look not on our sins, but on the faith of your church, and graciously grant her peace and unity in accordance with your will, who live and reign forever and ever. Amen. The peace of the Lord be with you always.

0: Behold the Lamb of God. 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
1: Lord, I am not.

0: Let us pray. Grant, O Lord, we pray, that we may delight for all eternity in that share in your divine life, which is foreshadowed in the present age by our reception of your precious body and blood, who live and reign forever and ever. The Lord be with you. May Almighty God bless you, the Father, and the Son, and the Holy Spirit. Go and denounce the gospel of the Lord.
1: Please join in singing our closing hymn, number 953 in the red hymnal, Alleluia, Sing to Jesus.

Thank you for joining us for Mass from the Basilica of the Sacred Heart on the campus of the University of Notre Dame. More information can be found on the Basilica website. We look forward to joining you for Mass next week.

Laudator Jesus Christus. Praise be Jesus Christ. Welcome to this live stream broadcast of Pope Leo XIV Wednesday General Audience in St. Peter's Square. My name is Sister Christine Massivo, and I'll be providing the English language commentary and translations for this event. From wherever you're joining us, I'd like to welcome you to this live broadcast. Some of you may be joining us through various Vatican media channels, perhaps the Vatican News app or the Radio Vatican app, the Vatican News website portal or Vatican News English YouTube channel or Facebook live feeds. 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

0: The right interrupts the frenetic activities, leading us back to what is essential. We must discover another dimension of action, not guided by calculations of productivity and another experience of time and space. In the right, we experience a logic of gratuitousness. We find a pause that generates the heart. We recognize that we are preceded by divine grace. We learn to live in a rhythm inhabited by the Holy Spirit.
1: La grammatica del rito è intessuta dei segni e dei
0: simboli propri della liturgia. With the signs and symbols
1: in essa, come
0: to the
1: afferma il concilio,
0: in
1: la santificazione dell'uomo è significata per mezzo di segni sensibili e realizzata in modo proprio a ciascuno di essi.
0: To the senses. And is effected in a way which corresponds with each of these signs. The Catechism of the Catholic Church explores the values of these signs, recalling that their meaning is rooted in the work of creation and in human culture, specified by the event of Old Covenant and fully revealed in the person and work of Christ.
1: Emblematico è il segno dell'acqua.
0: The sign of water is emblematic, from the origins of creation to the flood, from the crossing of the Red Sea to the Jordan, right up to the water flowing from Christ's side, which became a sacramental sign of immersion in his death and resurrection.
1: Segno.
0: Sign and symbol are terms that are often used as synonyms. In reality, a sign is symbolic when it is able to refer not only to an idea, but to an entire system of meaning and values. In this way, for example, when we are sprinkled with holy water, our awareness of the gift received at baptism and our commitment to new life in Christ is rekindled.
1: In secondo luogo, I simboli hanno essenzialmente
0: symbols are essentially practical in nature, being first and foremost actions.
1: Più semplici e comuni,
0: some simple and common,
1: come l'inginocchiarsi,
0: such as kneeling and exchanging
1: pace,
0: the sign of peace,
1: o più impegnative,
0: or more demanding,
1: come gli atti
0: such
1: costitutivi di ogni
0: of
1: sacrament. Soprattutto i simboli
0: above
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0: touching the heart and mind,
1: authentic
0: and giving rise to authentic ecclesial relationships.
1: Nella lettera apostolica Desiderio
0: in the apostolic letter Desiderio Desideravi,
1: Pope Francis, echoing
0: a statement by Romano Guardini, identified the first task of the work of liturgical formation.
1: L'uomo deve diventare nuovamente capace
0: Man must become once again capable of symbols.
1: Abbiamo bisogno di lasciarci
0: we need to allow ourselves to be educated by the rites of the liturgy, caring for the beauty of our celebrations with a delicate touch and without arbitrariness,
1: in un'autentica mistagogia,
0: and committing ourselves to an authentic mistagogia.
1: L'esperienza di una liturgia viva e devota,
0: the experience of a living and devout liturgy accompanied by appropriate mystagogical catechesis is the best source for reawakening in everyone that opens to the encounter of God, which in the logic and incarnation can only take place by involving the whole person, spirit, soul, and body. Now we are going to listen to the Pope's summary read in French.
2: Très Saint-Père, les fidèles de langue française sont heureux de vous exprimer leurs sentiments respectueux et leur filial attachement. Ils vous assurent de leurs prières à toutes les

Dear brothers and sisters, in our series of catecheses on the Second Vatican Council, we continue our reflection on Sacrosanctum Concilium,

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I am Sister Christine Massivo, and it has been a pleasure providing the English language text for you. 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Laudator Jesus Christus. Praise be Jesus Christ.

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0: The angel of the Lord declared to Mary,
1: and she conceived of the Holy Spirit.
0: Hail Mary, full of grace, the Lord is with thee. Blessed art thou among women, and blessed is the fruit of thy womb, Jesus.
1: Holy Mary, Mother of God, pray for us sinners, now and at the hour of our death. Amen.
0: Behold, the handmaid of the Lord.
1: Be it done unto me according to thy word.
0: Hail Mary, full of grace, the Lord is with thee. Blessed art thou among women, and blessed is the fruit of thy womb, Jesus.
1: Holy Mary, Mother of God, pray for us sinners, now and at the hour of our death. Amen.
0: And the Word was made flesh,
1: and dwelt among us.
0: Hail Mary, full of grace, the Lord is with thee. Blessed art thou among women, and blessed is the fruit of thy womb, Jesus.
1: Holy Mary, Mother of God, pray for us sinners, now and at the hour of our death. Amen.
0: Pray for us, O Holy Mother of God,
1: that we may be made worthy of the promises of Christ.
0: Let us pray. Pour forth, we beseech thee, O Lord, thy grace into our hearts, that we, to whom the incarnation of Christ, thy Son, was made known by the message of an angel, may by his passion and cross be brought to the glory of his resurrection, through Christ our Lord.
1: Amen.

Laudetur Jesus Christus, praise be Jesus Christ. Welcome to this live broadcast of the recitation of the Angelus Prayer from St. Peter's Square with Pope Leo XIV. I'm Kelsey Gussie, and I'll be providing the English language commentary and translations for this event. From wherever you are joining us, I would like to welcome you to this live broadcast. Some of you may be joining us through the Vatican News app, Vatican News English YouTube channel, or our Facebook Live feed. And to all of you joining us through all of our media partners, EWTN TV, Catholic Faith Network in America, Salt and Light TV, Shalom World TV, Admar Darshan TV, Catholic TV, and our listeners with Luminous Radio India, a very special welcome. Today marks the Solemnity of the Holy Trinity, a day dedicated to the Triune God, the mystery of the Triune God, God the Father, Son, and Holy Spirit.

last week, we celebrated the Solemnity of Pentecost with the Easter season coming to an end. And again, today is a time where we contemplate the mystery of the Triune God and how that plays a role in our lives as Catholics. As we see the crowds of people who have flooded into St. Peter's Square from all over the world, we see flags from Ireland, Poland, and a number of local religious groups or pilgrim groups from different parts of Italy. We think back also to yesterday when the Pope held the Rosary for Peace at the Grotto of Lourdes in the Vatican Gardens, and he was joined by

about 2,000 people in the gardens and more than 200 shrines dedicated to Mary, who joined in and participated and prayed with the Pope for peace around the world. Now, yesterday, praying the joyful mysteries of the Rosary, Pope Leo specifically remembered those living in areas affected by war and violence. And he opened his reflection, noting that the psalm that says, "Let me hear what God the Lord will speak, for he will speak peace to his people, to his faithful, to those who turn to him in their hearts," expresses the hope of which we stand in need today, especially in the face of current difficulties and violence. The Pope urged everyone, those present in the Vatican Gardens, and of course all those connected around the world, to dispose their hearts, to be open to hearing the Word of God, so that through prayer we may come to understand the meaning of the events of history, and to see God's providence guiding and sustaining us throughout.

0: Cari fratelli e sorelle, buona domenica.
1: Dear brothers and sisters, happy Sunday.
0: Con la solennità di Pentecoste, una settimana fa, si è concluso il tempo pasquale.
1: The Easter season concluded last week with the celebration of the solemnity of Pentecost. Today we celebrate the mystery of the triune God, which offers us the opportunity to reflect on the journey we have made. We begin with God's life, which was given to us in Christ Jesus. This life is a dynamic, inexhaustible, and faith communion that draws us in. Indeed, the Spirit who unites the Father and the Son has been poured into our hearts. In this way, the Church becomes a sacrament of communion, a place of encounter, love, and life where heaven and earth already touch.
0: Il Vangelo della liturgia odierna ci presenta Nicodemo, una personalità di rilievo in Israele.
1: Today's Gospel introduces us to Nicodemus,
0: una profonda attrazione
1: in Israel who felt a profound attraction to Jesus.
0: Andò a trovarlo.
1: Indeed, eager to better understand this mysterious teacher and to ask him questions, Nicodemus went to find him at night so as not to be seen.
0: Ospitandolo, il Signore diede importanza alla sua ricerca.
1: The Lord welcomed him and took his search for answers seriously. Jesus surprised Nicodemus by suggesting that it was even possible for an adult to be reborn and led him to realize that the life of God could transform his own life.
0: Gesù parlò a Nicodemo dello Spirito Santo.
1: When Jesus spoke about the Holy Spirit, Nicodemus' interior darkness was illuminated with the truth, the same truth that resounds throughout the Church in our celebration of today's feast. God so loved the world that he gave his only Son so that everyone who believes in him may not perish but may have eternal life. And again, God did not send the Son into the world to condemn the world, but in order that the world might be saved through him.
0: Carissimi, nel mistero di Dio, Padre e Figlio e Spirito Santo,
1: dear brothers and sisters, in the mystery of God, Father, Son, and Holy Spirit, we are at home, just as Nicodemus felt at ease when he was in Jesus' presence. The life of God is marvelous and captivating. It gives peace to our heart, which is often very restless, and it allows us to encounter our brothers and sisters in the joy of the Spirit. The Trinity helps us to love everyone and everything. We discover that every creature is made for communion, relationship, and encounter.

0: On the other hand, we understand why division, polarization, and contempt for diversity bring destruction, sadness, and barrenness into the world.
1: Nicodemo faceva parte del Sinedrio, il consiglio dei capi di Israele.
0: Nicodemus was a member of the Sanhedrin, the council of the high priests of Israel. When he heard contemptuous words directed at Jesus in the Sanhedrin, Nicodemus urged everyone to listen first before condemning him. He had received the spirit of communion from God through Christ himself, which opens the heart to new truths and to true renewal.
1: Chi non accoglie questo spirito invecchia presto nel lamento.
0: Whoever does not welcome this spirit grows old quickly in sorrow, feeling all alone and without joy in their hearts. Instead, today, dear brothers and sisters, is a day of celebration. God's feast is also ours. For this reason, St. Paul wrote to the Corinthians, saying, rejoice, strive for perfection, encourage one another, live in peace, and the God of love and peace will be with you.
1: Il Dio dell'amore e della pace sarà con voi. Ed ora, con la preghiera dell'Angelus, si rivolgiamo alla Vergine Maria,
0: we turn to the Virgin Mary. Like her yes to the divine will, may our yes to the love of the most holy Trinity also bear fruit.
1: Angelus Domini nunciavit Mariae.
0: The angel of the Lord declared unto Mary, and she conceived of the Holy Spirit.
1: Ave Maria, gratia plena Dominus tecum, benedicta tu in mulieribus, et benedictus fructus ventris tui, Iesus.
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0: and the Word was made flesh and dwelt among us.
1: Ave Maria, gratia plena Dominus tecum, benedicta tu in mulieribus, et benedictus fructus ventris tui, Iesus.
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0: Pray for us, O Holy Mother of God, that we may be made worthy of the promises of Christ.
1: Gratiam tuam quesumus Domine mentibus nostris infunde.
0: Let us pray. Pour forth, we beseech thee, O Lord, thy grace into our hearts, that we, to whom the incarnation of Christ, thy Son, was made known by the message of an angel, may by his passion and cross be brought to the glory of his resurrection through the same Christ our Lord.
1: Gloria Patri et Filio et Spiritui Sancto.
0: Glory to the Father, to the Son, and to the Holy Spirit.
2: Erat in principio et nunc et semper, et in saecula saeculorum. 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

And with this, the Pope's greeting and blessing for a happy Sunday, this ends our live broadcast of the Angelus from St. Peter's Square with Pope Leo. To look back at this or any other event, please visit our Vatican News website. My name is Kelsey Gusson. It has been my pleasure providing the English commentary for you today. On behalf of Vatican Media, I would like to thank our sound engineer, Adriano Vitali, and our audio coordinator, Father Pavel Reitel, and all our media partners, EWTN-TV, Catholic Faith Network in America, Salt and Light TV, Shalom World TV, Ahmad Arshan TV, Catholic TV, and Luminous Radio India, who made this broadcast possible. And a special thanks to all of you for joining us. Until next time, Laudetur Jesus Christus, praise be Jesus Christ.

In the history of the church, there have been many different ways to be a Christian as a part of a religious order. For groups like the Dominicans, the Jesuits, and many others, there's a charism to live by and an order to join, one and the same. But what if I told you that the Franciscans were a little different? The charism of St. Francis was not contained to just one order, but in fact, so many orders, it's difficult to count. Let's start with the basics. Francis of Assisi was the son of a wealthy merchant who lived in the 13th century. After failing to succeed as a knight, he had a tremendous conversion and set out to live the gospel as simply and as purely as he could. After renouncing all of his possessions, Francis began by simply rebuilding old churches brick by brick, preaching to those whom he saw, begging for food when hungry, and all the while praying. There was nothing extraordinary or revolutionary about this life. All he wanted to do was live the gospel. He had no ambitions to start a new order, and he certainly did not act as if he was trying to change the church. But because

0: God has a sense of humor. That's exactly what Francis did. Before long, 11 men left everything to join him. Within 3 years, they received a rule of life from the Pope and were an official order of the Church. In 1209, the Order of Friars Minor was born. Shortly thereafter, his close friend and inspiration, Claire of Assisi, did the same. She renounced her noble status in society to join Francis's order. Because this was simply not possible at the time, given that she was a woman, Francis helped her to form her own way of life. In 1212, the poor sisters of the monastery of San Damiano joined the Order of Friars Minor in this way of life. By this time, the simple man who didn't want to found an order had actually founded two. But God wasn't done with Francis just yet. The simplicity of their life and the joy they showed for the gospel spread throughout all of Europe. In just 10 years, the friars grew to be more than 5,000 men, and the poor Clares had influenced 3 more monasteries of women. Soon enough, it was clear that what they had founded was not just a pair of small penitential orders. They had started a movement.
1: From the early centuries in the church, there existed what was called the Order of Penance. For people who were guilty of grave sins, gradually it expanded for those who wanted to live some type of penitential life. There were many of these groups of penitents at the time of Francis. In fact, when Francis and his followers were returning from Rome after having their way of life approved by the Pope, people asked him, "Who are you?" And they responded, "We are the penitents from Assisi." Francis was working with his own friars. He was working with Claire and her sisters. But he also was working with some of these groups of penitents, giving them some guidance and direction.
0: By the hundreds, Francis found himself surrounded by these people. They were inspired by his life and wanted to live his charism, but they also didn't want to leave everything behind to do so. Some of them were married. Some were secular priests. They couldn't all join the two orders, but they still wanted to be Franciscan in their normal lives. So what did he do? He founded another order. Before he died, Francis wrote these brothers and sisters of penance 2 letters, guiding them in their way of life, one of which remains the prologue to their rule even today. In 1221, they received official recognition from the church, and at that point, the 3 branches of the Franciscan order were firmly established. The first order for the religious men, the second order for the religious women, and the third order for the lay penitents. But, as you probably know, there are more than just 3 congregations of Franciscans in the world today. There are hundreds. So what happened? Well, here's the thing. The friars today often joke that if you want an order with direction and organization, in which things make sense and there's a plan, join the Jesuits. Francis was many things, and his impact on the church is unrivaled among the saints. But Francis was no administrator. He lived in the moment, acted from his heart, and wanted his brothers to do the same. "I have done what it was mine to do. May Christ teach you what is yours." As a result, the First Order began to splinter even in his lifetime.
2: Problems began to arise, especially over the rule that prohibited the friars from touching money, especially with the large number. As the brothers engaged more and more in the life of ecclesial ministries, it became necessary to provide support for them because they couldn't work. And some of the early brothers felt it lost something of the early tradition and commitment to follow the example of Jesus.
0: After about 200 years, the First Order officially split in two in 1517. On the one hand were the conventuals, those who wanted to live in large convents, focus more on church ministries like parish work, and use money for the sake of their mission. On the other hand, there were the observants, those who wanted to observe the rule very strictly and literally, living very austerely in small houses, and relying more on manual labor. As the church's largest religious order at the time, this was a cataclysmic break with many ramifications, an issue that surely distracted the church from its other problems of 1517. Sorry, guys. With one official split, the precedent had been set and the floodgates were opened. Reform groups sprung up with zeal, wanting to go back to the earlier, truer ways. After a few years, though, the youthful zeal slipped into practical necessity, and eventually a new, more youthful group would spring up to reform the reform. And there are so many of these groups that it can be often confusing to keep track of all of them. In 1897, groups like the Discalced, Reformati, and Recollects eventually dissolved back into the larger observant branch. But one 16th century reform group maintained its independence even today, the Capuchins.
2: The Capuchins felt that in the process of moving into, you know, ecclesial ministries, something was lost, especially the balance between prayer and contemplation. And so the Capuchin renewal or the Capuchin reform of the 16th century wanted to recapture living the rule according to the intentions of Francis.
0: So looking back to our chart, we see that there still remains three branches of the Franciscans, but there are now three branches within the first branch. Confused yet? I hope not, because that was the easy part. When we look to the Third Order, we see two distinct branches develop in the Middle Ages. On the one hand, there's the original lay penitent movement, those who remained in their way of life but wanted to come together for community and penance. And on the other are those who wanted to establish more traditional religious orders based on this Third Order way of life. The former is what developed today into the secular Franciscans. The latter is what developed into more Third Order regular groups than I can possibly count. But unlike the First Order groups that came into existence as reforms of previous orders, most of the Third Order groups were established completely independent of one another.
1: Most of the present groups of sisters were founded in the 1800s, and they were always founded to do some ministry in the church and to fulfill a need that wasn't being met, whether it was taking care of orphans or education or health care or taking care of the elderly or foreign missions or whatever it might be.
0: If a bishop had a major pastoral need in the diocese, the best way to attend to it was to found a religious community and to make that its mission. Rather than creating a new rule of life for every individual group, and there were plenty of them, bishops generally gave them an established one. In many cases, this was the Third Order Regular Rule of 1447. Roughly how many groups are we talking about here? As of 2012, there were 93 different religious congregations that followed the Third Order Rule in the United States alone. With that many groups, how about we just name a few of the more popular ones so you can get the idea? There's the TOR Brothers and Sisters that run and work Franciscan University in Steubenville, Ohio. The Franciscan Brothers of Brooklyn, teachers. The Bernardine Franciscan Sisters. The Friars and Sisters of Atonement. The Franciscan Missionaries of Mary. And of course, the Franciscan Missionaries and Sister Servants of the Eternal Word, founded by Mother Angelica, but not including Mother Angelica. So what about Mother Angelica, you ask? Well, her congregation is called the Poor Clares of the Perpetual Adoration, a group that was founded as a Third Order group in 1854, but became a Second Order group in 1912, eventually accepting the rule of St. Clare in 1984. Sheesh, isn't it complicated enough to keep track of all these orders when people aren't switching sides? Because of this, her group is not the only congregation within the Second Order, but it is the most recent to accept the rule. There's also the Primitive Observance Poor Clares, the Collatines, and the Capuchin Poor Clares. At this point, I am absolutely sure that you've given up on this video. Why? Who wants to know this information, really? It's not like I can even tell you that we're done. There's still more. Since 1970, after going nearly 100 years without a reform, the First Order Friars started up again with four more breakoff groups. In 1970, two friars broke from the conventuals to found the Franciscan Friars of the Immaculate. In 1987, Benedict Rochelle was among nine Capuchins that split to found the Franciscan Friars of the Renewal. Only 8 years after that, several of these Reformed Friars left again to live even more primitively, calling themselves the Franciscans of the Primitive Observance. And in 2009, David Engo left the Capuchins to found the Franciscan Brothers Minor. And that's it. Nope, no more. I can't do it. If there's a new group, I'm sorry, but I'm done. But I don't want to end on a confused or negative note. Sure, there are lots of different types of Franciscans. You might be wondering to yourself, why can't you all just get along? I'm with you. I hear you. Our history is by no means perfect. And like so many, we often march by the beat of our own drum. If the community isn't the way we want it to be, start a reform group. And yet, there's something to be said about unity and diversity. Remember how it all began 800 years ago. Francis did not set out to create an order. He did not sit down and think up clear rules and regulations so that we could all be alike. He set out to live the gospel as purely as he could, and asked his brothers and sisters to do the same. As Franciscans, there are certainly guiding principles that should unite us all into one family. Poverty, humility, fraternity, care of creation, incarnational spirituality. But if our highest goal is to live the gospel, there are as many ways to do that as there are Franciscans. Some say that our divisions make us weak. I say that our charism is just too big to fit into one order. Special thanks to Father Michael Blastic and Brother Paul McMullen for their insights. If you'd like to see more, click here to subscribe, check out my blog at breakinginthehabit.org, and follow me on Facebook, Casey Cole, OFM.

0: Well, on this Feast of Corpus Christi, I'm delighted to welcome back Father Philip Dabney, who is the rector and pastor of Mission Church. That is to say, as we all know, the Basilica of Our Lady of Perpetual Help in the city of Boston, a beautiful place, a place of tremendous faith. And ironically, the Catholic TV magazine is available now. Perhaps you received it. And it's all about why we believe in the real presence of Jesus in the Holy Eucharist, an appropriate theme for our Feast of Corpus Christi today. Father Philip Dabney, great to see you. Could you please lead us in prayer?
1: Thank you, Bishop.
2: In the name of the Father, and of the Son, and of the Holy Spirit.
3: Amen.
2: The grace of our Lord Jesus Christ, the love of God, and the communion of the Holy Spirit be with you all.
3: And with your spirit.
2: My brothers and sisters, to prepare ourselves to celebrate these sacred mysteries, we call to mind our sins. Lord Jesus, you were sent to heal the contrite. Lord, have mercy.
3: Lord, have mercy.
2: You came to call sinners. Christ, have mercy.
3: Christ, have mercy.
2: You plead for us at the right hand of the Father. Lord, have mercy.
3: Lord, have mercy.
2: May Almighty God have mercy on us, forgive us our sins, and bring us to life everlasting.
3: Amen.
2: Glory to God in the highest,
3: and on earth peace to people of goodwill. We praise you, we bless you, we adore you, we glorify you. We give you thanks for your great glory.
4: Lord God, heavenly King, O God, Almighty Father,
3: Lord Jesus Christ, only begotten Son,
4: Lord God, Lamb of God, Son of the Father,
3: you take away the sins of the world,
4: have mercy on us.
3: You take away the sins of the world,
4: receive our prayer.
3: You are seated at the right hand of the Father.
4: Have mercy on us.
3: For you alone are the Holy One.
4: You alone are the Lord.
3: You alone are the Most High,
4: Jesus Christ,
3: with the Holy Spirit,
4: in the glory of God the Father. Amen.
2: Amen. Let us pray. O God, who in this wonderful sacrament have left us a memorial of your passion, grant, we pray, so to revere the sacred mysteries of your body and blood, that we may always experience in ourselves the fruits of your redemption, who live and reign with unity of the Holy Spirit, one God forever and ever.
3: Amen.
5: A reading from the book of Deuteronomy. Moses said to the people, "Remember how for 40 years now the Lord your God has directed all your journeying in the desert so as to test you by affliction and find out whether or not it was your intention to keep his commandments. He therefore let you be afflicted with hunger and then fed you with manna, a food unknown to you and to your fathers, in order to show you that not by bread alone does one live, but by every word that comes forth from the mouth of the Lord. Do not forget the Lord your God, who brought you out of the land of Egypt, that place of slavery, who guided you through the vast and terrible desert, with its seraph serpents and scorpions, its parched and waterless ground, who brought forth water for you from the flinty rock, and fed you in the desert with manna, a food unknown to your fathers." The word of the Lord.
2: Thanks be to God.

0: A reading from the first letter of St. Paul to the Corinthians. Brothers and sisters, the cup of blessing that we bless, is it not a participation in the blood of Christ? The bread that we break, is it not a participation in the body of Christ? Because the loaf of bread is one, we, though many, are one body, for we all partake of the one loaf. The word of the Lord.
1: Thanks be to God.

0: The Lord be with you.
1: And with your spirit.
0: A reading from the Holy Gospel according to John.
2: Glory to you, O Lord.
0: Jesus said to the Jewish crowds, "I am the living bread that came down from heaven. Whoever eats this bread will live forever. And the bread that I will give is my flesh for the life of the world." The Jews quarreled among themselves, saying, "How can this man give us his flesh to eat?" Jesus said to them, "Amen, amen, I say to you, unless you eat the flesh of the Son of Man and drink his blood, you do not have life within you. Whoever eats my flesh and drinks my blood has eternal life, and I will raise him on the last day. For my flesh is true food, and my blood is true drink. Whoever eats my flesh and drinks my blood remains in me, and I in him. Just as the living Father sent me, and I have life because of the Father, so also the one who feeds on me will have life because of me. This is the bread that came down from heaven. Unlike your ancestors who ate and still died, whoever eats this bread will live forever." The Gospel of the Lord.
1: Praise to you, Lord Jesus Christ.

Moses instructed his people to remember how God worked great wonders for them, how God led them through the desert, fed them with bread from heaven, and freed them from slavery. We who call ourselves the new Israel ask the same questions. Who brought us together? What leads us through our desert? What gives us food and drink? These are the questions of our unity, our history, our sustenance, our common faith. Our church is a gloriously diverse church of many different communities from Boston and San Diego to Beirut and Santiago. But there's a deeper question. What keeps us together? Because if nothing unifies us, what's the point of diversity? Our body is Jesus Christ. Our unity is not Europe or America, not liberal or conservative, not white or black, not male or female. It is Christ alone. Corpus Christi, the body and blood of Christ, is the marriage of God and humanity. Born in the incarnation, the union is renewed in every Eucharist, where God in Christ becomes one with our very flesh, the living sign that God is with us and for us, now and always. As Christ declares, "I am the living bread who came down from heaven. Whoever eats this bread shall live forever." So there's no Christian life apart from life in Christ. Something is required of us if we call ourselves Christian, if we call ourselves Catholic. To deny Christ is to deny our union. To deny his real presence among us, especially in the Eucharist, is to reject our history and our common identity. We may be beset by sin. We may be confused by teaching. But we remain part of the body of Christ. The Eucharist is our remembrance. And more than that, it is our being remembered, put back together, joined again as one body of Christ who shared our flesh and shares his flesh with us and his blood. Every communion procession carries all the splendor of humanity, tribes and customs, language and songs, colors and culture. Yet every one of us walks toward the same gift, toward the same table, toward the same Lord. And so we sing, "One bread, one body, one Lord of all."

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Not simply that Christ comes to us, but that through this Eucharist, Christ makes us one.

0: Let us now stand and profess our faith. I believe in one God, the Father Almighty, maker of heaven and earth, of all things visible and invisible. I believe in one Lord Jesus Christ, the only begotten Son of God, born of the Father before all ages, God from God, light from light, true God from true God, begotten, not made, consubstantial with the Father. Through him all things were made. For us men and for our salvation, he came down from heaven, and by the Holy Spirit was incarnate of the Virgin Mary and became man. For our sake he was crucified under Pontius Pilate. He suffered death and was buried, and rose again on the third day in accordance with the Scriptures. He ascended into heaven and is seated at the right hand of the Father. He will come again in glory to judge the living and the dead, and his kingdom will have no end. I believe in the Holy Spirit, the Lord, the giver of life, who proceeds from the Father and the Son, who with the Father and the Son is adored and glorified, who has spoken through the prophets. I believe in one holy Catholic and Apostolic Church. I confess one baptism for the forgiveness of sins. I look forward to the resurrection of the dead and the life of the world to come. Amen. Confident in the God who truly calls us to celebrate as one body, we now offer our prayers for the world and for one another.
1: For our Pope, bishops, and priests, that they may offer this holy sacrifice with reverent devotion, we pray to the Lord.
2: Lord, hear our prayer.
1: For human society in our world today, that the meaning of the Eucharist may inspire people to serve Christ in the poor, we pray to the Lord.
2: Lord, hear our prayer.
1: For deeper devotion to Jesus really present in the Eucharist, we pray to the Lord.
2: Lord, hear our prayer.
1: And for those nourished in this life by the Eucharist, that they may be raised up on the last day, we pray to the Lord.
0: Lord, hear our prayer. Gracious God, we bring to you our petitions and our needs, trusting always in your love for us. Hear the prayers we bring before you in the name of your Son and our Lord Jesus Christ.
1: Amen.

0: Pray, my brothers and sisters, that this our sacrifice may be acceptable to God the Father Almighty.
1: May the Lord accept the sacrifice in your hands
0: for the praise and the glory of God's name, for our good and the good of all His holy Church. Grant your Church, O Lord, we pray, the gifts of unity and peace, whose signs are to be seen in mystery, in the offerings we here present, through Christ our Lord.
1: Amen.
0: The Lord be with you.
2: And with your spirit.
0: Lift up your hearts.
2: We lift them up to the Lord.
0: Let us give thanks to the Lord our God.
2: It is right and just.
0: It is truly right and just, our duty and our salvation, always and everywhere to give you thanks, Lord, Holy Father, Almighty and Eternal God, through Christ our Lord. For he is the true and eternal priest who instituted the pattern of an everlasting sacrifice, and was the first to offer himself as the saving victim, commanding us to make this offering as his memorial. As we eat his flesh that was sacrificed for us, we are made strong. And as we drink his blood that was poured out for us, we are washed clean. And so with angels and archangels, with thrones and dominions, and with all the hosts and the powers of heaven, we sing the hymn of your glory as without end we acclaim.

You are indeed holy, O Lord, the fount of all holiness. Make holy, therefore, these gifts, we pray, by sending down your Spirit upon them like the dewfall, that they may become for us the body and blood of our Lord Jesus Christ.

At the time he was betrayed and entered willingly into his passion, he took bread, gave you thanks, broke the bread, and gave it to his disciples, saying, "Take this, all of you, and eat of it, for this is my body, which will be given up for you."

In a similar way, when supper was ended, he took the chalice, and once more giving thanks, he gave it to his disciples, saying, "Take this, all of you, and drink from it, for this is the chalice of my blood, the blood of the new and eternal covenant, which will be poured out for you and for many for the forgiveness of sins. Do this in memory of me."

0: can.
1: Therefore, as we celebrate the memorial of his death and resurrection, we offer you, Lord, the bread of life and the chalice of salvation, giving thanks that you have held us worthy to be in your presence and minister to you. Humbly we pray that partaking of the body and blood of Christ, we may be gathered into one by your Holy Spirit. Remember, Lord, your church spread throughout the world, and bring her to the fullness of charity, together with Leo, our Pope, Richard, our Archbishop, the clergy, the religious, and all your people. Remember also our brothers and sisters who have fallen asleep in the hope of the resurrection, and all who have died in your mercy. Welcome them into the light of your face. Have mercy on us all, we pray, that with the Blessed Virgin Mary, Mother of God, with Saint Joseph, her spouse, with the blessed apostles and all the saints who have pleased you throughout the ages, we may merit to be co-heirs to eternal life and may praise and glorify you through your Son, Jesus Christ. Through him and with him and in him, O God, Almighty Father, in the unity of the Holy Spirit,

0: At the Savior's command and formed by divine teaching, we dare to say, Our Father, who art in heaven, hallowed be thy name. Thy kingdom come, thy will be done, on earth as it is in heaven. Give us this day our daily bread, and forgive us our trespasses, as we forgive those who trespass against us. And lead us not into temptation, but deliver us from evil. Deliver us, Lord, from every evil, and graciously grant peace in our day. In your mercy, keep us free from sin. Protect us from all anxiety as we wait in joyful hope for the coming of our Savior, Jesus Christ. For the kingdom and the power and the glory are yours, now and forever. Lord Jesus Christ, you said to your apostles, My peace I give you, my peace I leave with you. Look not on our sins, but on the faith of your church, and grant to us the peace and unity of your kingdom, where you live and reign forever and ever.
1: Amen.
0: The peace of the Lord be with you always.
1: And with your spirit.
0: Let us offer to one another a sign of Christ's peace.

0: Behold the Lamb of God. 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How blessed are those who are called to the supper of the Lamb.
1: Lord, I am not worthy that you should enter under my roof,
0: but only say the word, and my soul shall be healed.

0: Let us pray. O God, who by the wonderful exchange effected in this sacrifice, have made us partakers of one supreme Godhead, grant, we pray, that as we have come to know your truth, we may make it ours by a worthy way of life, through Christ our Lord.
1: Amen.
0: The Lord be with you.
2: And your spirit.
0: May Almighty God bless us, Father, and the Son, and the Holy Spirit. Amen.
1: Amen.
0: Our Mass is ended. We go in peace.
3: Thanks be to God. We have worshiped God, the Father, the Son, and the Holy Spirit. 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

0: Saint Michael the Archangel, defend us in battle. Be our protection against the wickedness and snares of the devil. May God rebuke him, we humbly pray. And do thou, O Prince of the Heavenly Host, by the power of God, cast into hell Satan and all the evil spirits who prowl through the world seeking the ruin of souls. Amen.
1: Hi, I'm Father Eric Caden, the Director of the Office of Vocations here in the Archdiocese of Boston. 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Thank you.

Laudato Jesu Christus. Praised be Jesus Christ. Welcome to this live broadcast from Plaza de Chablis, Madrid, Spain, where the Holy Father will celebrate the liturgy for the solemnity of Corpus Christi and will participate in a Eucharistic procession. On behalf of Vatican Media, I would like to welcome all of you to this broadcast, especially to those joining us through the various Vatican News channels, Vatican Radio app, Vatican News English web portal, Facebook Live or YouTube accounts. Welcome also to all of you joining us through our partner broadcast stations, EWTN-TV, Catholic Faith Network in America, Salt and Light TV, Shalom World TV, Atra Madashan TV, Catholic TV, Luminous Radio India, and welcome to everyone joining us through local radio stations. I am Sister Melissa Dwyer, and I will be providing the English language commentary and translations for this papal liturgy. The Holy Father, in a few moments, will commence the Eucharistic celebration with thousands of faithful gathered in the Plaza de Chablis, Madrid. The plaza is one of Madrid's most iconic and beautiful squares. And following the celebration of the Eucharist, there will be the Eucharistic procession to honor this special feast of Corpus Christi through the streets of Madrid. The celebration of the Eucharist today is part of Pope Leo's papal journey to Madrid, which commenced officially yesterday with his arrival and welcome and an evening prayer vigil with thousands of young people at Plaza de Lima. Today, the celebration of the Holy Mass of Corpus Christi and the procession. Tomorrow, Pope Leo will have various commitments, including an address to the Spanish Parliament, before Tuesday departing for Barcelona, where he will continue his journey in Spain, before the 12th of June, proceeding to the Canary Islands. So we just pause for a few moments of silence to gather ourselves in preparation for the celebration of the Eucharist.

As people take their seats before the entrance of Pope Leo, we recall the Feast of Corpus Christi, also known as the Solemnity of the Most Holy Body and Blood of Christ, is a celebration of the real presence of Jesus in the Eucharist, and thus a sacred reminder for us in a particular way today that in every Mass, Jesus, one sacrifice, is sacramentally made present in the Eucharist and offered anew for the forgiveness of sins.

For those of you following us on our various TV stations, we can see the thousands of people gathered in the plaza, awaiting the arrival of Pope Leo for the celebration of the Eucharist. People have also lined the streets, waiting for the procession, which will follow the Mass. Shortly after the commencement of the Mass, we will hear words from Cardinal José Cobocano, who will welcome each of us and welcome Pope Leo to this celebration of the Eucharist on the Feast of Corpus Christi.

as we recall. The Eucharist in our Catholic faith is the source and summit, not only of the Church's life, but also of her mission. A mission which calls us as an authentically Eucharistic Church and an authentically missionary Church. So we unite ourselves today in this celebration of the Feast of the Body and Blood of Christ as a missionary Church sent to spread the love of Christ to the four corners of the globe. The institution of the Eucharist anticipates the very heart of Jesus' mission. He is the one sent by the Father for the redemption of the world. The mystery of the Eucharist that we recall in a special way today inspires and impels us to work courageously within our world to bring about renewal and to bring forth the message of God's gift to all people. We now listen to the instrumental music that welcomes the official procession to begin the Eucharist.

Pope Leo is now approaching the sanctuary, accompanied in procession by various priests and bishops who have gathered today to celebrate with him. Also Cardinal Jose Cobocano, the Archbishop of Madrid.

Last night, as Pope Leo gathered with the Spanish youth, he invited them to be sparks of a new humanity, calling on them to be missionaries of the gospel in order to change history for a better world. This morning, he continues his journey in Spain with the celebration of the Eucharist on this, the Feast of Corpus Christi.

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1: Santidad, majestades,
0: Your Holiness,
1: hermanos,
0: Brother Cardinals and Brother Bishops,
1: en el Episcopado,
0: Your Majesties, distinguished
1: queridos
0: authorities,
1: hermanos y hermanas,
0: dear brothers and sisters,
1: en su amorosa providencia,
0: in His loving providence,
1: Dios ha
0: God
1: querido regalarnos
0: has wished to grant us the gift of Your Holiness' visit
1: tierra.
0: To this land,
1: Pórtico
0: the
1: de
0: gateway
1: España,
0: into Spain,
1: y puerta abierta
0: an
1: al
0: open
1: otro lado
0: door
1: del Atlántico.
0: To the other side of the Atlantic,
1: desde esta iglesia
0: and
1: que
0: the happy beginning
1: Madrid,
0: of a fruitful
1: le damos
0: apostolic
1: la
0: journey.
1: Con alegría, sincera y corazón agradecido.
0: From this church,
1: hoy,
0: that journey in Madrid,
1: Madrid se convierte en
0: we
1: casa
0: welcome
1: abierta
0: you with sincere joy and grateful hearts.
1: Por Dios,
0: Your Holiness,
1: bajo este cielo
0: today
1: de
0: Madrid opens an
1: hoy,
0: open
1: Cristo,
0: home.
1: A
0: city accustomed to noise and footsteps transformed into an assembly called together by God. Beneath this shepherdless sky, Christ himself once again gathers his people to feed them with the bread of life on the solemnity of Corpus Christi, a celebration deeply rooted in the history and faith of our people. Before beginning
1: Pedro,
0: this Eucharist,
1: que viene
0: we wish above all to prepare
1: fe,
0: ourselves for welcome, to welcome the successor of Peter, who comes to confirm us in the faith, to sustain
1: caridad,
0: our hope, and to remind us that the Church is truly herself
1: pequeños.
0: Only when she lives
1: Acogemos
0: to proclaim the gospel and serve the least.
1: Que ha preparado este encuentro
0: we also welcome
1: con
0: this entire diocesan church, which,
1: y a
0: with such quiet dedication,
1: de tantas
0: has lovingly
1: hermanas,
0: prepared this encounter,
1: y a quienes nos siguen,
0: the pilgrims
1: también,
0: who come from so many
1: de
0: sister churches, and those following this celebration through the media. Through the Eucharist,
1: afirma,
0: we recognize ourselves as the people of God and an assembly called together by Him.
1: Sí,
0: we
1: santidad.
0: Celebrate that we are the
1: Madrid
0: Church,
1: está
0: a people
1: sobre
0: born
1: agua.
0: Of baptism,
1: no
0: sustained
1: playa,
0: by the Eucharist, and sent to walk in the midst of the world toward the future to which mission calls us.
1: Nos habla de cómo es
0: There is an old Madrid saying that states,
1: fuente de nuestra identidad,
0: I was built upon water, my walls are on fire.
1: Hoy,
0: yes, Your Holiness, Madrid is built upon water. There are no beaches here, but Madrid holds in its depths an immense aquifer.
1: Presentando al Señor
0: and for Christians,
1: la vida de nuestra gente.
0: That evokes what we are,
1: Mis muros
0: a
1: de
0: people
1: son,
0: built upon the living water
1: este
0: of baptism,
1: refrán,
0: the source
1: no
0: of our identity, and
1: Porque
0: the deepest foundation of our communion.

Today we return to that source, and from it we present before the altar the searches, wounds, and hopes of our people. My walls are of fire, the old saying continues. Few remains are left of Madrid's ancient walls, but tradition recalls that one of its gates opened when the Virgin of Almudena appeared. Since then, thanks to Mary, this church has learned that she is not called to raise walls that separate, but to open doors and to fan into flame the diverse, gentle, and creative presence of the Holy Spirit in the midst of our city. For this reason, today we leave the comfort of our churches and go out into the heart of the city to proclaim that God continues to dwell. Your holiness, in the hands of the successor of Peter, the body of Christ will pass today through the streets of Madrid, and that image will remind us of what the church is called to be, a people who bring Christ close to the lives of our fellow citizens. Thank you, Your Holiness, for your presence amongst us. Thank you, brothers and sisters, for making possible the greatest miracle, that Christ continues to gather his people and to walk in their midst.

0: Il Signor Jesús que nos invita a la mesa de la palabra de la Eucaristía.
1: The Lord Jesus, who invites us to the table of the Word and of the Eucharist, now calls us to conversion. We acknowledge then that we are sinners and with hope invoke the mercy of God.
0: Yo confieso ante Dios Todopoderoso.

Let us pray. O God, who in this wonderful sacrament have left us a memorial of your passion, grant us, we pray, so to revere the sacred mysteries of your body and blood, that we may always experience in ourselves the fruit of your redemption. We live and reign with the Father in the unity of the Holy Spirit, God, forever and ever. Amen. We now enter the liturgy of the word with the first reading from the book of the of Deuteronomy, which will be read in Spanish, as we've heard the Eucharist celebrated in Spanish. Moses spoke to the people saying, remember all the way that the Lord your God has made you travel these 40 years in the desert, to humble you, to test you, and to know what was in your heart, whether you would keep his commandments or not. He humbled you, letting you hunger, and then he fed you with manna, which you did not know, and your fathers did not know, to make you understand that man does not live by bread alone, but lives by everything that comes from the mouth of God. Do not forget the Lord your God, who brought you out of the land of Egypt, from the house of slavery, who led you through that vast and terrible desert with fiery serpents and scorpions, a dry land without a drop of water, who brought water for you out of a flint of rock, who fed you in the desert with manna unknown to your fathers. The word of the Lord. Thanks be to God. The responsorial psalm from Psalm 147.

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He has not dealt thus with any other nation, nor has he made his ordinances

0: we listen to the second reading from the first letter of St. Paul the Apostle to the Corinthians.
1: Lectura de la carta del apóstol San Pablo a los Corintios. Hermanos,
0: brothers and sisters,
1: el cáliz de la bendición
0: the chalice
1: que bendecimos
0: of blessing that we
1: no
0: bless
1: es comunión de la sangre
0: is not
1: de Cristo,
0: a communion in the blood
1: y el pan
0: of Christ,
1: que partimos, no es
0: and
1: comunión
0: the bread
1: del
0: that we break,
1: de Cristo,
0: is it not a communion in the body of Christ?
1: Nosotros,
0: because the bread is one,
1: muchos,
0: we, though many, form one body,
1: pues todos
0: for we all partake
1: del mismo
0: of
1: pan.
0: The one bread. The word of God.

The choir will now sing the sequence. As we celebrate this solemnity of Corpus Christi. Behold the bread of angels, made the food of wayfarers, truly the bread of children, not to be cast to dogs. It is prefigured in signs when Isaac is offered. The paschal lamb is appointed, and manna is given to the fathers. Good Shepherd, true bed, Jesus, have mercy on us. Feed us, protect us. Let us see good things in the land of the living. You who know and can do all things, you who feed us mortals here, make us there your table companions, co-heirs and companions of the holy citizens.

To the reading from the Holy Gospel according to John. John chapter 6, verses 51 to 58. At that time, Jesus said to the Jews, I am the living bread that has come down from heaven. Whoever eats this bread will live forever. And the bread that I will give is my flesh for the life of the world. The Jews disputed among

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Whoever

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0: Eminencias, excelencias, reverendísimas.
1: Your Eminences and your Excellencies, dear priests, men and women religious, dear brothers and sisters, as I begin my visit to Spain, it is with a heart filled with joy that I preside over this celebration on the solemnity of Corpus Christi. We are gathered around the Eucharist, the gift of Christ's living presence among us. He who wished to offer us his life so that we might enter into communion with the Father and become his children is here as the living bread come down from heaven to nourish us with the very life of God, with a love stronger than death. This awareness of the Lord's presence in the Eucharistic bread is deeply rooted in the faith and the history of your people here in Madrid, as in many other parts of Spain. Corpus Christi is more than just another celebration on the liturgical calendar. It is a way of returning to the heart of the faith to renew our love and fidelity to God. The solemn processions held on this day have for centuries shaped the piety, art, music, architecture, and life of the Spanish people. Even today, they still express and manifest the spiritual sentiments of this country through the beauty and elegance of the floral carpets, the altars erected in the streets, the carefully crafted monstrances and stands, the hymns and the liturgical vestments. This is not an exhibition, a remnant of folklore, or a simple display of beauty. It is a procession of faith in the presence of the risen Lord, who is alive and continues to walk among us, who becomes bread to satiate our hunger for life,

and visits the recesses of our hearts and history, even those shrouded in darkness. Just as Christ gives himself as food in the Eucharistic celebration, the procession shows that he is not confined to the church, but comes out to meet us. Jesus travels the streets, crosses the squares, and visits our neighborhoods, dwelling in the settings of our daily lives. He is a God who is close to us, who walks with his people, the Lord of history. He is comfort to the weak, light for families, hope for the sick, and peace for those who suffer. The Christ who processes through the streets is the monstrance in the monstrance, is the same one who identifies with the poor, the downtrodden, those who are alone and forsaken. It is no coincidence that the Church here in Spain has long combined the solemnity of Corpus Christi with the day for charity. It is not merely a matter of bringing out the monstrance, but of allowing ourselves to be brought out of our selfishness and indifference, of a comfortable private faith, so as to respond to his invitation to conversion, to change our perspective, and to welcome his presence, which transforms us and makes us builders of a new world. For this reason, the historical memory of the Corpus Christi processions is not confined to wistful nostalgia. Instead, it stands as an invitation in the present moment, in our daily lives, in our relationships, in society, and in the buildings of the future. It is in this context that we must understand the invitation to remember that we heard in the first reading. Remember the long way that the Lord your God has led you these 40 years in the wilderness. Remember how he fed you with manna when you were hungry. We must remember precisely so as not to forget who the Lord is, so as not to fall into the temptation of trusting in other idols and feeding on bread that does not satisfy. Herein lies the task of Spain today and in the future, to ensure that the religiosity which has shaped and defined this country for centuries is not a museum of the past to be visited, but a school of faith from which to draw even today. A school that teaches us to kneel before God and before our neighbor, because no one can kneel before the Lord and despise their brother. A school that teaches us of the gratuitousness of love that becomes a gift so that it may flow among us and break the chains of all selfishness. A school from which we learn that God is a real presence and that we too are called to be present in the realities and challenges of society, not shying away, but personally committing ourselves to the building of the common good. Brothers and sisters, I wish to recall Saint Manuel González, the Bishop of the Abandoned Tabernacle. His life reminds us that the Eucharist should be honored not only during great celebrations or on special occasions, but also through the silent fidelity of those who accompany the Lord with a humble and quiet friendship that is nourished day by day. I would also like to bring to mind the poetic verses of Saint John of the Cross. For I know well the spring that flows and runs, although it is night. While imprisoned in harsh conditions in the convent prison of Toledo, precisely around the time

of Corpus Christi in 1578, he recognized the hidden presence of the Lord in the darkness of his cell, a presence from which emanates a light that never fades and flows a life that never diminishes. The Eucharistic Jesus is that eternal spring that is hidden, a spring that flows and quenches thirst, yet without binding, without imposing itself through outward power, without presenting itself in a spectacular way. Let us return to him with sincere love. Let us open ourselves to the encounter with him. Let us allow him to quench the thirst of our hearts so that we may then go forth into the paths of life and history, bringing to the people this stream of fresh water, a stream of love, peace, justice, and joy. Let us drink anew from this Eucharistic spring, which does not enclose us in private devotion, but sends us out to refresh our brothers and sisters, our families, the poor, the suffering, and those who have lost hope. Eucharistic grace transforms us and makes us protagonists of the transformation of history, a sign of hope for those we meet. May the Lord Jesus, present in the Eucharist, transform you into bread that is broken, given and offered, so that a life of fullness may string forth for you, for your families, and for your country.

0: El sacramento del cuerpo y de la sangre del Señor es culmen y fuente de toda la vida de la Iglesia.
1: The sacrament of the body and blood of the Lord is the summit and source of the whole life of the Church. Let us raise our unanimous prayer so that from this great mystery there may flow gifts of communion and peace. The response to the universal prayers of the faithful is, Lord, have mercy.

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0: Por el don de la paz.
1: For the gift of
0: para
1: peace.
0: Que el amor de Dios que llena la tierra,
1: that the love of God, which fills the earth, may find a response in the fraternal coexistence of all peoples. Lord, have mercy.
2: Por cuanto sufren,
1: for all who suffer in body or in spirit,
2: para que sostenidos
1: that,
2: por nuestra oración,
1: sustained by our prayer,
2: la cercanía
1: they may experience
2: Dios,
1: the closeness of God
2: por nuestra
1: and be
2: ayuda
1: comforted
2: fraterna.
1: By our fraternal help. Lord, have mercy.
3: Por nuestra asamblea litúrgica,
1: for our liturgical assembly,
3: pascual,
1: that nourished at the paschal table,
3: de vida cristiana,
1: it may give clear witness to Christian life.

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Amen.

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0: En el momento de ofrecer el sacrificio de toda la iglesia, oremos a Dios Padre Todopoderoso.
1: May the Lord accept this sacrifice at your hands for the praise and glory of his name, for our good and the good of all his holy church.
0: Señor, concede a tu iglesia los dones de la paz y de la unidad, místicamente representados en los dones que hemos ofrecido.
1: Lord, graciously grant your church the gifts of peace and unity, mystically represented in the gifts we have offered through Christ our Lord. Amen.
0: El Señor esté con vosotros. 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
1: It is truly right and just, our duty and our salvation, always and everywhere to give you thanks, Lord, Holy Father, Almighty and Eternal God, through Jesus Christ our Lord. For he, at the Last Supper with his apostles, in order to perpetuate through the ages, the memorial of the saving cross, offered

himself to you as the spotless lamb and the perfect offering of praise. With this sacrament, you feed and sanctify your faithful, so that one faith may enlighten and one love may gather together all the peoples who dwell in one world. And so we approach the table of this wondrous sacrament, so that filled with the sweetness of your grace, we may be transformed according to the heavenly model. Therefore, Lord, your creatures of heaven and earth adore you, singing a new song, and we too, with all the host of angels, proclaim you forever as we say,

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Let us pray. My Jesus, I believe that you are present in the most holy sacrament. I love you above all things, and I desire to receive you into my soul. Since I cannot at this moment receive you sacramentally, come spiritually into my heart. I embrace you as if you were already there, and unite myself wholly to you. Never permit me to be separated from you.

As we have some moments of silent prayer, we recall that just as Christ gives himself as food in the Eucharist, we are reminded that from the words of the homily of Pope Leo, he is a God who is close to us, who walks with his people, the Lord of history. Let us ask Jesus, present in the Eucharist, to remain with us, to come into our hearts, to transform us, so that we can be blessed, broken, and shared with others, especially the poorest of our brothers and sisters in greatest need, wherever we find

Cardinal Jose Corbocano, Archbishop of Madrid, reminded us in his welcoming address. Through the Eucharist, we recognize ourselves as the people of God and an assembly called together by Him. Today, as we celebrate the Eucharist, we celebrate that we are the Church, a people born of baptism, sustained by the Eucharist, and sent to walk in the midst of the world toward the future to which mission calls us.

0: como ha dicho.
1: Those of us that are following visually can see that we are preparing for the procession that will commence, the Eucharistic procession that will commence at the end of the celebration of the Holy Mass. This procession will be approximately half a kilometer, following a route around the Plaza Cibeles

0: Oremos.
1: Let us pray. Grant us, O Lord, that we may be filled with the eternal joy of your divinity, which is foreshadowed by our present reception of your precious body and blood, who live and reign forever and ever. Amen.

as we prepare for the procession and Eucharistic blessing, the chant, "Down in adoration falling," is what the choir is singing at this time.

as Pope Leo takes a moment of adoration in the presence of Jesus in the monstrance, while the procession is prepared, we recall his words from the homily this morning. The Eucharistic procession is not merely a matter of bringing out the monstrance, but of allowing ourselves to be brought out of our selfishness and indifference, of a comfortable private faith, so as to respond to his invitation to conversion, to change our perspective, and to welcome his presence, which transforms us and makes us builders of a new

see the commencement of the Eucharistic procession that will journey through the streets of Madrid, approximately half a kilometer or 1 mile, close to Plaza Cibeles, where more than 1.2 million faithful have gathered today for the celebration of the Eucharist with Pope Leo XIV as part of his apostolic journey to

0: procession route starts at Plaza de Chabez. It follows Calle Acala towards Gran Via and then will turn at the Church of San Jose, returning finally to the plaza.
1: A Cristo, autor de los sacramentos y fuente de toda gracia, digamos.

this year, lay people, representatives of consecrated life, priests, and all the cardinals, archbishops, and bishops that are present for the celebration today.

recalling that more than 1.2 million people have gathered today for the celebration of the Eucharist and the procession on this solemnity of Corpus Christi. We recall the purpose of the procession is a public proclamation and honoring of the belief in the real presence of Christ Jesus in the Eucharist. The processions allow us to take the consecrated host outside of the walls of a church into the community, acting as a visible witness of faith, a gesture of thanksgiving, and a sign that God is present in our daily lives. And so as Pope Leo continues to process through the streets of Madrid, we call to mind this great truth of the real presence of Jesus in the Holy Eucharist. Jesus who walks amongst us, who walks with us, who is close to us in moments of joy and in moments of suffering.

As the procession nears its completion, we are reminded that there will be no Angelus today or no post-Angelus program as we have embarked on this journey of the procession of the Most Holy Sacrament of the Eucharist. The Angelus will not be prayed as usual. The procession will conclude with a Marian prayer and, of course, a blessing from Pope Leo.

Now the deacon is taking the Blessed Sacrament back to the altar, where we will move towards the blessing given by our Holy Father.

Kneeling before the Blessed Sacrament, Pope Leo now incenses the Most Blessed Sacrament. Having concluded the Eucharistic procession through the streets of Madrid.

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1: Let us pray. 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Grant that our thanksgiving may open our hearts to fraternal love and to the service of all people, through Jesus Christ our Lord. Amen. We now prepare ourselves for the blessing of the Holy Father with the Most Blessed Sacrament of the Eucharist.

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Blessed be the name of Jesus. Blessed be his most sacred heart. Blessed be his most precious blood. Blessed be Jesus in the most holy sacrament of the altar. Blessed be the Holy Spirit, the Paraclete. Blessed be the great Mother of God, Mary most holy. 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

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Blessed be God in his angels.

As the choir sings this Marian hymn, marks the conclusion of the procession of the Eucharist in celebration of the solemnity of the body and blood of Christ.

So with the singing of the Hail Holy Queen, Pope Leo pauses for a few moments just to greet the people before leaving the sanctuary.

So that concludes our live broadcast of the celebration of the Eucharist and the Eucharistic procession for the Solemnity of Corpus Christi, presided over by Pope Leo XIV in Plaza de Cibeles, Madrid, Spain. This marks part of his apostolic journey to Spain, where he will remain in Madrid until the 9th of June before proceeding to Barcelona and the Canary Islands. On behalf of Vatican Media, I would like to thank our in-studio audio technician, our audio coordinator, as well as all our media partners, and thank each of you for joining us today in various ways. I wish all of you a blessed continuation of the Feast of the Body and Blood of Christ. Laudor Jesu Christus.

the name of the Father, and of the Son, and of the Holy Spirit. Amen. Lord of life, we thank you for the gift of sport. For those who glorify God through the exercise of their bodies, for the friendships born on the field, and the joy of playing as a team. You teach us that in life, as in the game, no one is saved alone. We need others to grow, to learn respect, to overcome our limits, and to celebrate together the victories we achieve.

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0: Rachel Balducci. Welcome to The Gist. I'm here with my good friends, Carolee McGrath, Danielle Bean. How are you ladies doing today?
1: Great. How are you?
2: Doing good. Great.
0: Good. So today we're talking about specialized Catholic ministries, and our guest is going to be Father Peter, who is an Army chaplain. So he's in the military, ministering to members of the military, and I just love that idea. So kind of this idea of like the different sort of unique places that God sends people to minister, and I don't know if you guys have any thoughts on this or, you know, different places that you've heard of that I think it's just, it's neat all the different ways that people can get ministered to. You know, I know we're going to have a show about youth ministry, which is kind of a similar idea. What do you think about it, Danielle?
1: Well, God sent me into my own family, so.
0: Yes.
1: That's kind of where I found myself, and it was mission territory a lot of the time.
0: Yeah.
1: But, you know, I think it's, when we talk about these things, I love looking at all the different ways the church is growing around the world and all, like, you

0: because of their cultural background or because of the kind of work that they do. My son-in-law is a firefighter, and he was really gratified recently to discover that one of his coworkers was Catholic too, and they really just bonded over that. And I was thinking at the time when he was telling me this, there's a real need for that, especially in jobs like that where you're doing dangerous work and, you know, middle of the night stuff, and, you know, with your husband being a cop,
1: yeah,
0: that they need each other and they need that foundation of faith. So it's really a beautiful thing.
1: Yeah.
2: In this season, and I don't know when, anyway, I interviewed Father Burke Masters, who is a chaplain of the Chicago Cubs. So I think that that's also a very cool, ministry. You know, you're going to mass with the guys and you're, you know, praying with them, perhaps praying the rosary. And I think of all of these different applications where faith and sports merge together. I love how you said you are in mission territory in your own family. I think, I think we all are. Military is very near and dear to my heart. Of course, my son's a Marine. So I think that that is just so, so important. Can't even imagine what these men and women experience.
1: Sure.
2: Even in training, their training alone, you need the Lord Jesus with you. So I just am really excited about your interview in particular, because, you know, God is really calling us to go out and to be his hands and feet in the world and to speak for him. And it's not always easy to do that.
1: Yeah. I love one of the things that's so great about the Catholic Church too is all the different charisms within it of people doing different things. So I think, you know, about the Franciscan Friars of the Renewal, for example, and the kind of work that they do. And then you have the Dominicans, you have the Sisters of Life. Mm-hmm. And then even within, you know, the laity, just these different groups where we get together and support each other. And it's just really wonderful. And one of the really neat things that Father Peter talked about was the fact that he's not only ministering to Catholics within the military, but really people who, young men and women who are really in a position of like needing their faith or recognizing something is missing. And that's really going out into the deep. Like, I kind of think it's one thing sometimes to talk to people that are already like, you're literally preaching to the choir, but to be out there ministering and evangelizing to people who are like, I have this restlessness that I don't know what to do with, and being the person that's like, that's Jesus. Let me tell you about him. You know, it's just really a beautiful thing.
0: Yeah, I was really challenged by somebody years ago who was talking to me about the kind of media that we have in the Catholic Church. I mean, I've always worked in Catholic media, so have you both. And it was this person was saying to me, Catholic media really is aimed at just like the top 10% of the Catholic Church, like people who are actively engaged with their faith, whether it's a Catholic book that's coming out or a new Catholic program. It really seems like those people are really being fed. And this person was like, what about that other 90%? So that's why I love to hear about those kinds of ministries that are really going out there. Mm-hmm. Or like we mentioned the Sisters of Life on a different episode where they're on the streets and they're meeting with these people in their real need. And not that, you know, those 10% of the actively engaged Catholics don't have a need, of course, but at the same time, let's not forget that we're all called to be missionaries. We're all called to preach the gospel. We're all called to love and serve the people that God has placed here in the world with us. And that's going to look different for different people. But really, I think it's sort of a, this person challenging me really made me think, how am I responding to that call to the people in my everyday life, perhaps?
2: And I think the thing that you said, you know, sometimes we're preaching to the choir needs practice. As a priest said to me a long time
0: ago, that.
2: The choir needs practice. Yes. And I like how you mentioned social media or media, Catholic media. Mm-hmm. I think now we're seeing a lot of very gifted priests, bishops. I always mention Bishop Byrne, but he's really great at this stuff, doing videos, and he's catching people that are not that 10%. Mm-hmm. People who are just scrolling, and then they see Zelly the dog. Zelly is a huge evangelizer, his dog. But I think like that's like a really specialized ministry for all of these people who are like really media savvy and are great at this, especially young people or people who have been falling away Catholics, to see that maybe the church is cool, or maybe that, you know, there is love that I didn't understand, or you know, a way to encounter Christ in a different way. Another ministry that I think is really, really important, I obviously am involved in pro-life ministry, but those who are involved in Rachel's Vineyard or any sort of post-abortive ministry, that is a specialized ministry for people who are broken and who are hurting. So I just give a shout out to all of the men and women walking with other men and women, you know, who've are post-abortive and are still destroyed over it.
1: Yeah. I think you made such a great point too about like the mission field that God has placed you in is your family. Well, that was certainly like very true when our kids are young, and that's kind of it, you know, and it'd be, it's so easy to look out and see what other people are doing to feel like life maybe is passing us by. And I think we can all attest to the fact that, like, God really uses us in different ways in different seasons. So, you know, if somebody out there is kind of experiencing, like, wanting to be more involved, to kind of, like, look at the where you're at within your vocation.

0: in, and you know, to kind of be at peace with where you're at, but always to be open to God might be opening a door for you to get involved. I know parishes have a lot of great things going on, and you can kind of, you know, what kind of areas within your own heart do you feel called to minister is really important.
1: Yeah, and sometimes it's going to be supporting those people who are out there with your own prayers and your own sacrifices there in the heart of your home without ever having to leave, like St. Therese.
0: Yeah, being the hands and feet of Jesus is sometimes just being loving to the stranger on the street. So it's such a great conversation. Here is an interview with Father Peter. Let's hear what he has to say. I don't know if Kate, like, I know you did the craft for, then the next season we did an Easter craft.
2: That was not me.
1: Oh, what did we do for Easter craft?
0: No, you brought, put in charge of the stuff.
1: I remember having paper plates for something.
2: Oh, we rolled the stone
3: Mental
2: away.
3: Note, next we rolled season, the stone Halloween away. Craft.
1: Oh, my gosh.
2: Halloween craft.
1: Well, it was fun. I mean, in a way, it was a fun interactive segment. I always said we should cook something on the show. We should do a craft on the show. It was. Oh, and I know. It is hard to do.
0: I'm so excited to have with us today Father Peter Pompasello here in the studio. Thank you so much for being with us on The Gist.
4: Thanks for having me, Rachel.
0: So I am excited to have you here. You have a really unique little way of practicing your vocation as a priest, and you are a priest within the military. So tell us about that.
4: I'm a priest from the Archdiocese of New York, but on assignment with the Archdiocese for the military services. So I serve, I'm in the Army. And I do Army things. I'm a soldier, and I've been in the Army now. It's going on 12 years. Everything from running around the woods doing Army things, jumping out of airplanes, and but now I'm very much filling the role of a parish priest to the largest Army post that we have down Fort Bragg.
0: All right, so I want to take a minute, and we're going to talk a little bit about like the military aspect of it and then the vocation aspect of it. So you are like actively in the military, keeping up with, you are a soldier. You're doing all the stuff that the soldiers are doing.
4: Right. I mean, yes, not in the same way that I was when I was younger, and I was first in the Army back in the 90s. It was mostly reserve time, but I was an infantry officer. But I felt called, when I felt called to be a priest, I knew there was such a need. There's really, because think of how niche it is. Like, it's hard enough to find the young man that wants to be a priest. Now, if he wants to be a priest, does he want to be a soldier? Does he have what it takes to be a soldier? And then will his bishop even let him go?
0: Yeah.
4: So all those things have to line up. So it's very hard.
0: How was that for you, kind of as you discerned that and, like, you had this sense of, like, you knew what God was calling you to do, but you had to be really patient? That's probably such a good spiritual growth.
4: Yes, and you know what? We have to hold on to it loosely. It's just an assignment. It's not the be-all, end-all. This is not my identity. Please, God, with His grace, I'm conforming myself to Christ, and that's all that matters. But it's fun.
0: Yeah.
4: And I love it. And it's great while it lasts, but it's just an assignment, and then I'll go home. I'll go home, and I'll be a parish priest or do whatever else the bishop asks me to do. It's like, here we go.
0: When the time comes. So tell me about what it means to minister to men and women in the military. And, you know, to me, it sounds really like you're really out in the mission field, because you're not necessarily just like in a church where people are coming to you necessarily.
4: Right. And here's the thing. Every knock on the door, every phone call at the parish is because somebody's looking for a priest. But I'm an Army chaplain. So as a chaplain, I'm not necessarily like, I'm there for everybody, but not everybody's necessarily looking for a priest.
0: Yeah.
4: They're just looking for what they need. So if your religion and my religion are the same, you're Catholic, you come to me, I can provide for you. But if you come to me and I have to accommodate your religious needs, if you're Protestant, Muslim, Jewish, I'm gonna point you in the right direction to go where you need to go.
0: Yeah, that's a very ecumenical approach to, you know, to me, you're sharing Jesus with people, which all priests do, but kind of in a really unique way. What are some of the unique needs that you seem to encounter when you're dealing with people in the military?
4: I think I'll state the obvious. They're young and they're away from home for the very first time. And it's a dangerous time for people in their faith, you know, for young men and women in their faith, because maybe they've been propped up by mom and dad, like, it's time to go to church, we're doing this. But now think of, you know, kids who go off to college and they just slip away. And it's the same thing. The Army can take it away from you if you allow it, and you allow the culture to just whisk you away from your faith. So it's imperative that we go out to meet them where they're at. Like, we have these initiatives to go out into the barracks and to we slip the church bulletin under their doors and say, hey, come to Mass. Like, this is when we go to Mass. And we make them care packages. And we have Team St. Paul from the Archdiocese for the Military Services. They do great work. Shout out to Regis Kramer and his team. They do such great work to get the soldiers energized and say, hey, you know, like, what are you doing? You're Catholic. Come to Mass with us.
0: Yeah.
4: He hosts Holy Smokes, cigars, and cigars and scripture study.
0: Oh, my gosh. That sounds fun.
4: It is.
0: I want to be invited to that. That sounds good. All right. So you really clearly have this heart for, you know, vocations. Tell me a little bit about the project that you have with Vianney Vocations.
4: So in some of my time in the Army, was dedicated to recruiting for priests and seminarians for the Army. And it didn't take long for me to realize, hey, you know what? Everybody wants, like, a seminarian on Monday, and they want him to be a priest on Friday, and it doesn't work that way. And I don't think we do enough to really encourage young boys, eight to 12-year-old set, to think about priesthood. You know, we talk about astronauts and cops and firemen and all the, you know, and even soldiers, but why not the priesthood? So I have an initiative with Vianney Vocations through Brave and Blessed, and we came up with a spiritual field kit. And the spiritual field kit is an ammo can for spiritual ammunition, and it has it's very catechetical. It has a pack of cards in it that talks about the lives of different military chaplains, and also the way and how to learn and pray the rosary are on these little baseball cards.
0: Wow.
4: And then they get a rosary in there. There's camouflage face paint in there. And there's a canteen for holy water. So it's something, it's another approach to inspire young boys to be holy heroes.
0: Yeah, and to have that as something they're considering. You know, because I feel like a lot of times you'll hear from priests who think, when they look back, they felt a call to the priesthood maybe as a young boy, maybe in high school, and then they kind of either ignored it or forgot about it. You know, so you really are planting seeds with that kit in a time 100%. When young men or boys are really open to that,
4: right.
0: You know?
4: Yes, and before it just seems so extraterrestrial, like, I could never be a priest, like, how do you do that? But I think if we normalize it in conversation and an example, I think it's good for vocations.
0: Yeah, that's so helpful. All right, I'm going to ask for two bits of advice. One, let's talk first about vocations. How do we encourage vocations? And as a mom, I have 5 sons. How do I encourage vocations or get out of the way? That's something that I think about a lot. I think there's probably a lot of Catholic moms who would love to have a son who's a priest that could probably get a little bit too involved in that idea and cause problems, you know?
4: Yeah, because they talk to my mom. No, I'm joking.
5: 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Thank you.
6: Hello, I'm Bishop Reed. 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

because they talked to my mom. No, I'm joking. No, because I think my mom saw it in me, and I didn't want to hear about it. And it's a very difficult push and pull, because you want to let them talk, and you want to, and kind of just, you got to bite your tongue and just, like, you know, have you thought about that? Just something as simple as, have you thought about being a priest, without making it like the be all end all? And that's a hard thing. But I think also having good relationships

0: with your parish priest. You know, not just that the parish priest is not someone you only see on Sunday for 58 minutes. You know, if there's opportunities to go and do work at the church and have interaction with the priest, that's really good.
1: Yeah.
0: It puts them in a different light.
1: That's good.
0: And it can encourage them to say, you know, like, oh, maybe I could do this. That's what did it for me in high school. I had high school teachers. To see a priest as a teacher in a high school setting, that kind of blew me away. I'd never seen that.
1: Yeah.
0: And now there was more of a relationship and discussion and conversation.
1: And there you go. Well, and tell us a little bit. You said, I mean, your journey to the thing that you're doing now took a lot of years. Can you tell us a little bit about that?
0: So I had thought about being a priest when I was in high school. I put it off, didn't want to know anything about it. But then it was years later, after college and after having been in the Army, I finally surrendered to it. And my first thought was, well, if I'm going to be a priest, I should be a priest in the Army. They really need it. But it took about 18 years to get from that thought to 7 years of seminary, and then I was 10 years in the Archdiocese of New York. Love it, so grateful for all the ministry that I was able to do there, because it prepared me to be the chaplain that I am today. You can't have one without the other.
1: Yeah.
0: So it really, it's been all been a blessing, and it's been great. But I'm happy to hold on to it loosely for now, and to be able to, you know, be a missionary to my own culture, my own language,
1: in
0: these faraway places. It's a very strange thing. We think of missionaries as you leave your home country and you go to someplace far and you have to learn a language and learn a culture. Here, I bring the people, the language, and the culture to foreign lands to preserve our identity.
1: I love that. And I think that's something like we can all relate to, which is this idea of like, you know, sometimes we sense that God is kind of putting something in our heart to do, but we still can't claim it as our own thing, and we really have to wait on the Lord's timing. The last thing I want to ask you about, how can we pray for and support our military? What's one bit of advice you could give us?
0: I think that I would encourage all your viewers to go to milarch.org, and that's the Archdiocese for the Military Services website. And I think you'd really be enriched to see all of the work that gets done there and how far the sun never sets on the Archdiocese for the Military.
1: Yeah.
0: We're all over the world. There are men and women, soldiers and sailors and Marines all over the place on ships, you know, with the Navy, and they're away from the sacraments. Unless there's a priest on the ship, there's no sacraments there. So it's pray for them and to pray for them and their service, because that's what you're thanking them for. When you thank a service member for their service, you're thanking them for being so far away from home and the support that they desperately need.
1: Yeah. Well, thank you so much for all you do. Thank you for being here with us, and we will continue to pray for you and all the good work that you are doing for the Lord and for the church.
0: Thanks so much,
1: Rachel. Father. Hey, we're back, and while we were on break, our producer Brian told us something very interesting, which is the circus has a chaplain.
2: Right. Yes.
1: So there is some place for everybody in the Catholic Church. So I just want to encourage people out there, like, you know, if you have a heart to minister to the people of the circus, like,
2: do you think that guy, when he was little, was like, I want to grow up, I want to be chaplain of the circus?
1: But awesome.
3: That's a big deal. So out in my neck of the woods, we have something called the Big E, which is a big state fair and everything.
2: Yeah.
3: And when the circus comes to town, well, it's not just the circus. They do have the circus on those grounds. But when the fair comes to town, they have Mass every Sunday. Mm-hmm. And there is a chaplain that travels with them.
2: Great.
3: Yeah, which is so cool, because you figure, how else are they going to get to Mass unless they have somebody with them?
2: And
3: you
2: think that's why sports teams have chaplains.
3: Sports teams,
2: right?
3: Yeah. And you think about the military as well. I mean, whether it's a Protestant chaplain or a Catholic chaplain, I'm always worried, you know, about my son, you know, who's traveling and stuff. But they do have somebody that's with them.
1: I have a friend, Father John, who's been a priest for many years now. He's actually retired. And I feel like the vocations programs always have, like, the young, energetic priest. I feel like Father John should be the face of vocations recruitment because of the kind of stuff he gets to do as a priest. Like, he's been on so many Alaskan cruises, invited to, like, say Mass. He goes on vacations with people because they want a priest along with them, you know.
2: Of course.
1: So, like, there's a lot of, you know, that's a really cool thing.
2: I love
1: that. Anyway, you were sharing something, too, about the media nuns.
2: Yes, yeah. Love me some Pauline nuns. Of course, they've got a house here in Boston. And years ago, they're dear to my heart, first of all, because they published my first book, like, so many years ago. They reached out to me, and we worked together to get that first book out. But I love that they have this ministry, like, just to be media evangelizers, whatever that looks like. Like, once upon a time, it looked very limited, maybe with, like,

0: radio or television, but now with the internet, they're fully embracing that. And I know some of the Pauline sisters personally, and they're so full of joy in just embracing where God is calling them to be, yeah. which is using the media to reach out and share the gospel message with people. So they're sisters who are doing that. But then there are other sisters who are called to like a cloistered life, and you're never even going to see them, right? They're never going to leave the convent. But God has a plan for all of that. Yeah. And so he's calling people to different vocations within the church. Even among us lay people, we're called to different works within the church. Even though we're all lay people together or they're all religious, it's very specific the kind of call that they might have.
1: It's beautiful. I saw something online, social media, Instagram, that said, did you know that there is an order of nuns who get up in the middle of the night and pray for mothers who are up with their babies? So they pray through the night.
2: Oh, I love that.
1: For women who are up with their children in the night. So, like, you know, it's beautiful to think, or like the Carmelite nuns who are, you know, they're just praying all the time.
0: Right.
1: Like, what a gift. And then that some people are just out there really interacting with lots of people. It's just, it's a really cool thing.
3: Yeah. And getting back, you had mentioned earlier about the 10% that might be caught by Catholic media. So
0: sure.
3: there's another thing that just came to this old brain on Instagram, One Spirit Hockey. So that's a site that puts up all these different things on these hockey players, but they must be Catholic because they're constantly posting saint days. So they're definitely not going after that top 10%.
0: Right.
3: They're going after the average guy who
0: the
3: wants to know
0: fan.
3: What the score
0: yeah,
3: is.
0: Yeah, right.
3: You know, who wants, and so I just think that is like another just really neat specialized way that social media is targeting people,
0: yeah.
3: Or Catholic media is targeting people, you know, just with these interesting posts about these athletes as well. But the other thing I wanted to mention too is homeless ministry, and that's a special yeah. charism. People who, beyond just making sandwiches, and that's important, so I shouldn't say just making sandwiches, that's a very important ministry within churches, but people who work with the homeless yeah. Day in and day out or weekend after weekend, I mean, I applaud them, and that's a very, very specialized ministry as well.
1: And there's Kairos, which is the prison ministry,
3: oh.
1: and that apparently, I mean, it's just amazing, the kind of conversions and, you know,
0: yeah.
1: encounters
0: I know
1: with
0: there's
1: God.
0: A woman I know, she's this little lady, she's a little bit older than me, and she is active in prison ministry. She goes and she just like talks to guys like and it just it totally flabbergasts me because I can't imagine. I'm not called to that, right? At least not right now.
1: Yeah.
0: God can always surprise us. But knowing that she does that is such an act of courage to me, and that they respond to her. And so God has a real plan there. So, you know, sometimes it doesn't quite look like what you think ministry should look like, or if you're feeling called to something, you're like, well, nobody's really doing that.
1: Yeah.
0: But maybe that's because God's calling you to do it.
1: Yeah, there's room for all the different people. I will tell y'all a story real quick. So early on when the boys were little, my outing of the day was the McDonald's drive-thru to get my giant Diet Coke. Like, you know, couldn't take people in anywhere. So I would hit the drive-thru, and I remember just feeling like, this is the one person outside of my own home that I'm going to encounter today. And I really felt like I was called to be as loving to the drive-thru lady at McDonald's as possible. Like, turn my windshield wipers off when it's raining, being very friendly. I'm not lying about this, y'all. Like, a few months ago, I was dropping something off to a friend whose father was dying. And in their home, she was kind of staying with her father, caring for him. And a hospice nurse was there. And I left after I dropped the thing off. And my friend Claire came running after me. And she said, I got to tell you something. And I was like, what? She goes, come here. And I'm like, okay. I go in. The woman who was working hospice, she used to work at McDonald's.
0: Oh, my gosh.
1: She was the drive-thru lady.
3: Oh,
1: and she
3: yeah.
1: said, I remember that lady. She used to come in all the time to get her
0: diet. She evangelized me.
1: She was really nice. I know that.
3: She was probably praying for you, too. Look at all those kids in the car.
1: Yes. I mean, you just never know what God is doing, you know, what he's calling us to do. Like, just to be aware of who we're encountering
0: yeah.
1: As we go about our day. And, you know, we really might be the only Jesus that person gets to encounter on that day,
0: yeah,
1: you know,
0: with our kindness. Be authentically yourself. Wherever you go, whoever
1: yeah.
0: you're interacting with. Sometimes we want to, like, not mention the faith thing, you know? Or sometimes I'll think of it when I'm at the dentist or something. They're asking me about my morning. I'm like, well, I was at adoration. Do I tell them that?
1: Right,
0: like,
1: yeah.
0: You know? Or I was going to confession or whatever it is. And you don't want to feel like you're some holy roller that's teaching everybody how to live. But at the same time, just being yourself and
1: yes.
0: being honest about what's important to you, I think, can
1: yeah.
0: be a really valuable
1: yeah.
0: witness.
3: And that's a great witness, too. Just being honest and just telling people exactly where you were. I mean, because
0: yeah.
3: they'll be like, oh, well, she looks pretty normal. And she just did that today.
0: She did that weird thing.
1: She
0: yeah.
1: was, and
3: she looks pretty nice.
1: Yeah. So great. We're just called to live our faith and be ourselves and love the people that God puts in our path. It's so important. So such a great show. We want to thank Father Peter for being with us on this episode. Thank you so much for tuning in. And we'll be back to give you more of the gist next time.

Our Father, who art in heaven, hallowed be thy name. Thy kingdom come, thy will be done, on earth as it is in heaven.

0: The angel of the Lord declared to Mary,
1: and she conceived of the Holy Spirit.
0: Hail Mary, full of grace, the Lord is with thee. Blessed art thou among women, and blessed is the fruit of thy womb, Jesus.
1: Holy Mary, Mother of God, pray for us sinners, now and at the hour of our death. Amen.
0: Behold, the handmaid of the Lord.
1: Be it done unto me according to thy word.
0: Hail Mary, full of grace, the Lord is with thee. Blessed art thou among women, and blessed is the fruit of thy womb, Jesus.
1: Holy Mary, Mother of God, pray for us sinners, now and at the hour of our death. Amen.
0: And the Word was made flesh,
1: and dwelt among us.
0: Hail Mary, full of grace, the Lord is with thee. Blessed art thou among women, and blessed is the fruit of thy womb, Jesus.
1: Holy Mary, Mother of God, pray for us sinners, now and at the hour of our death. Amen.
0: Pray for us, O Holy Mother of God,
1: that we may be made worthy of the promises of Christ.
0: Let us pray. Pour forth, we beseech thee, O Lord, thy grace into our hearts, that we, to whom the incarnation of Christ, thy Son, was made known by the message of an angel, may by his passion and cross be brought to the glory of his resurrection, through Christ our Lord.
1: Amen.
2: Hello, everyone. Welcome back to Anchored. We are so excited to have you joining us. Whether you're here in person or you're watching over the airways, this episode is being sponsored by Claudine's Jewelry, dedicated to prayerfully making rosaries and sacramentals to help with people's prayer lives. Claudine's Jewelry can be found on Etsy, and we're going to be back in just a moment with our guest. Stay tuned.

0: And welcome to another episode here on Angered. It is a complete joy to share topics of hope and of faith with all of you at home and again here in person. Thank you for taking the time to be here on Anchored. Our guest today is Father Ed Riley, first and foremost, a great friend of my family. He is also the pastor of Sacred Heart in Waltham, and he is the spiritual director of the World Apostolate of Fatima and the chaplain of Lumen Verum Academy and homeschooling in Boston. Father Riley, thank you for being here today.
1: Oh, it's a joy to be with you, Monet. Really, truly joy.
0: Thank you so much. And Father, I would love to just start off letting people know at home and again here in person that I, along with my brother Michael, we had the great opportunity to be under your care, your pastoral care at St. Catherine's in Norwood when Michael and I were there for elementary school and middle school. And honestly, like just to start off, the beautiful faith that you exemplified for all of us and the students there is still memorable for us to this day. And even the great love that you have for Our Lady. So can you speak to her role in your life a little bit for us?
1: Sure. No, I'd be privileged to. And it is a joy to always be a priest. And many families like yours, Monet, have been a joy for me and for many priests. Mm-hmm. Our Lady certainly is the one who guides us as men to the priesthood. There's no question. And I can remember even before I was thinking of the seminary, before I even thought of the priesthood, where she played such a pivotal role for me in my life. Certainly as a young man growing up in a Catholic family, was when I volunteered for 3 years in Eastern Kentucky with a priest who had started a mission. And there were probably about 75 volunteers like myself, young people. But day in and day out, going to Mass and then praying the rosary just began to open up for me the call to vocation to the priesthood and certainly a deeper love for her, a deeper love for her son, Jesus, in the Eucharist. So she is a pivotal presence in my life, and I'm sure for many, many priests. That's no question.
0: Does she play a role in your vocation journey of coming to the reality of this is the call that the Lord has for your life? Was she instrumental in that way?
1: I would say yes. So interestingly enough, I didn't grow up praying the rosary like many families do. We have the beautiful phrase, the family that prays together stays together. That's Father Patrick Peyton, Holy Cross Father. And it's a beautiful way to remind ourselves that families stayed together literally by the praying the rosary, but that was not my experience. I had my family, my extended family, my grandparents, aunts and uncles, very devoted to Our Lady, but it just wasn't something in my life at that point until I went on these 3 years, and the witness of the priest, Monsignor Biting, praying the rosary daily, always had rosary in his pocket, in the car, you could find them anywhere. So it was not lost on me over time that she is the one who truly lifts us, guides us, and brings us to her son. Mm-hmm. So I have to say, just picking it up and praying rosary daily in the 3 years that I lived there, eventually you find the peace. And I would say what's pivotal to my vocation was that I found the peace to accept the possibility that I was a call to the priesthood. Mm-hmm. And to be able to say, okay, Lord, if this is it, I'll pursue, I'll follow you, I'll do what I can to do the best I can. Yes. But she literally had to be the one. You see very few images of Our Lady, but there's one for the Pauline family that I have particular affection to and belong to an institute professed, is that she has a statue, an image where she's literally holding out the Christ child to the world. Yeah. And so that's the experience I think the Blessed Mother had for me. And that's why I think ever since I've been a seminarian for the few years when I was in Kentucky, right to today, almost 23 years of priesthood, keeping a holy hour daily is because Our Lady literally said, here is my son. Spend time with him, get to know him, get to love him. So absolutely, she is instrumental in my vocation.
0: And what about you, Father? I know you have many years of walking with the seminarians here in the Archdiocese of Boston. When you were there in that role, walking with these men, how were you able, and what was the importance of

0: passing on that same love for Our Lady, because I know, you know, for our family, we see these good and holy priests, and we're like, wow, you can tell the ones that have a deep relationship with our mother. How were you and the other priests at the seminary instrumental, and still are, God willing, to this day, in instilling in these young men, discerning their vocation of, you need to form a relationship with our mother? How did you pass that on to them?
1: I would say the good thing is that more often today, young men coming into the seminary mm-hmm. say the two things that they have a devotion to is the Lord and the Eucharist and Our Lady. So mm-hmm. many come in already praying the rosary daily.
0: That's great.
1: And as priests, we witness to that. I mean, we'll be out walking in the courtyard of the seminary, maybe getting to Mass early and praying the rosary in the chapel, mm-hmm. being able to talk about Our Lady, beginning prayers, whether it's in a classroom or a formation evening with a beginning introduction to the prayer through Our Lady. I always use her as an opening prayer and for a blessing through whom the men receive that. So just the everyday conversations, not just sort of strictly prayer, which is always the role model for them, but just in conversations, always referring to Our Lady. And I always say this, and I would say this to anybody, if you're going into a conversation that might be difficult or a situation that you know there's going to be some tension or the possibility that there may be a little bit of conflict, always ask our Blessed Mother to go before that conversation. Yeah. She will open it up. She'll open hearts. You'd be amazed on how many times when you do that, that the other person you're going to approach just comes to you in a way that you could never have imagined, you know, and that's what she's doing. She always prepares the way, she always brings the Son of God. And so the seminarians, I think, begin to realize that's true, that she works, you know, she's real, she lives.
0: That's true.
1: So, yeah.
0: And we can even, you know, switching gears a little bit, but still keeping obviously on the topic of our mother, we do know who she claims to be because she has come to people, especially young children, especially in apparition sites when Our Lady has made herself known, and specifically with the apparition of Our Lady of Fatima. Can you just speak to how you came about finding that apparition, maybe the impact it has played in your life, and especially now as the chaplain for that organization, just the role that you're playing
1: Sure,
0: there.
1: Sure. Well, interesting enough, so even with a devotion to Our Lady, as a young priest, I was assigned to be the spiritual director. The spiritual director at the time had passed away, so the Cardinal Archbishop at that time just appointed me as their chaplain. Mm-hmm. So I just began the ministry new to the World Apostolate of Fatima, which is an international ministry to bring the message of Our Lady to the world, which beautifully is a message of hope. You know, our Lady doesn't come to bring a message of sadness, but she does call us back to her Son. So when I began as a young priest ministering through the World Apostolate of Fatima as their spiritual director, I was learning more and more about the message. But as a priest, you start to preach about that message in beautiful ways that sort of enlivens in the lives of children, young adults, families, that Our Lady is real. And her message is truly hope. It's about calling us back to the Father who loves us. It's certainly like any great mother who would never lead her children astray. Mm-hmm. She is saying, you need to stop offending God the Father. You need to mend your lives, and you will receive the grace to do that. And that's where praying the rosary and some of the other devotions and message opens up why she is so pivotal, you know, sort of as a co-redemptress to, you know, the gift of our lives as her children. So the World Apostolate of Fatima has a lot of programs. We have anything from celebrating the Five First Saturday programs to a statue program where we encourage parishes or schools to have a statue that the families can take home for a week at a time. We do a children's Eucharistic Holy Hour once in October. We bring 700 or 800 children into the cathedral for a Holy Hour. We pray the rosary through that. Every bead of the rosary is said by a different child. You know, it takes a lot of coordination, but it works. But the children are learning in a very beautiful setting, a very happy setting, that they can pray the rosary, they can lead others in prayer. Mm-hmm. So the message of Fatima, I think, is still pivotal. Even the Holy Fathers, including Pope Francis, who consecrated his own papacy to Our Lady of Fatima. Here's a Pope who comes from South America, where there are many appearances of Our Lady under different names.
0: Right.
1: He chose Fatima. Obviously, Benedict spoke in 2010 when he was still Pope that the message of Fatima is not fulfilled. And certainly John Paul II is the one who really pushed it because of his assassination attempt.

0: on his life was on May 13th. And so he saw it providential that he was somehow caught up in the message of Fatima itself. And those would even be the secrets of Fatima that often get referred to.
1: Yes. And even to quote Our Lady, she said to the three shepherd children, say the rosary every day to obtain peace for the world and the end of the war. So to even just come back to what we were discussing at the start of this interview about the importance of the rosary, for the person who's watching at home or those in the audience who maybe is struggling to enter deeper into that relationship with our mother or seeing her truly as that title in our own personal lives, or even to just pick up the rosary and pray it, what could you say of words of encouragement to, just encourage them to welcome her into our lives?
0: I would say even think practically, because it's a beautiful question, even just starting with one decade, so an Our Father, 10 Hail Marys, if you think sitting for 15 minutes, which is just about the average time it takes to pray, be able to just start with a decade, or maybe do a decade in the morning and a decade around lunchtime, a decade in the evening. But I guarantee you, when you begin to pray in that way, just give yourself over to Our Lady just to pray a single decade, you're going to want to pray the whole rosary at some point. And the beautiful gift is the great Archbishop Fulton Sheehan used to say, psychologists would say 15 minutes, again, roughly the time it takes to pray the rosary, is the ideal time of quiet reflection and meditation that every person needs. So to be able to say, this is not only a time of quiet prayer, even though you could pray the rosary in the car, you could pray while you're walking on the beach, but generally try to find time where you can just sit and reflect on the meditations themselves for each decade. You're inviting Christ into your life in a way you cannot even imagine. And that's the beautiful gift about the spiritual world. We are so sensual by our creation, but also by the stimulation of the culture and the world in which we live. Our Lady wants us just to be able to rest. And so the Spirit, the Holy Spirit, is her beloved spouse. We forget that through the incarnation, that Blessed Mother and the Holy Spirit literally are spousal, you know, partners, if you will. She can send the Spirit into our lives. And so the meditation, the prayer, the 15 minutes, the quiet, it leaves space for us, which is, I would say, what most people really need to begin to think about, because the world in which we live today, anxiety, fear, even depression and suicide are literally going off the charts, but not to be scared much about that. Okay, what do we bring into our lives? I guarantee you praying the rosary just 15 minutes a day will start to bring you back into rootedness, into Christ, and you realize I'm loved, I'm lovable, I'm the Father's son or daughter. And that's what the Blessed Mother wants us to realize, our true identity. And you stayed anchored with her help, you begin to start to really flourish.
1: That's so true.
0: And that's what the world needs, is peace.
1: I agree with you, Father. Well, if someone wants to learn more about the work that you're doing here in the Archdiocese of Boston, to get involved, where can they go for all of that?
0: Sure, probably the easiest way is websites. Everybody uses websites. So the World Apostolate of Fatima is on parish levels, a diocesan level, the national level of the United States and other countries, and then internationally. Our website here in the Archdiocese of Boston is just wafboston.org. So World Apostolate of Fatima, wafboston.org. And it just gives you more message, you know, information about the message of Fatima, where ways in which you can pray it, what are some of the programs we're running. And it's a very easy gift to bring that into the family. And that's where prayer really needs to be restarted again, is in the prayer and the family. That's where families grow and flourish. They begin to love one another as parents and as children, as siblings, for sure.
1: That's so true. Well, before we throw to a break, what if we all pray to Hail Mary together? Does that sound good?
0: Absolutely.
1: Okay.
0: And we just dedicate this to all families throughout the world, that the reign of peace will come into their hearts more and more. And so we pray to you, Mother. Hail Mary, full of grace, the Lord is with thee. Blessed art thou amongst women, and blessed is the fruit of thy womb, Jesus. Holy Mary, Mother of God, pray for us sinners, now and at the hour of our death. Amen.
1: Well, Father Riley, thank you so much again. And at this time, we are going to move to a quick break. But when we come back, Peter Nguyen and David Carey are going to be performing live for us, Hail Mary, Gentlewoman. You're not going to want to miss this. We'll see you in a couple minutes.

0: And hello, everyone. Thank you so much for staying with us for our live studio audience. Thank you for being here. For everyone at home, I'm so glad that you're tuning in to another episode of Anchor Today. At this time, we're going to get ready to head into our second segment. Again, we had Father Ed Reilly just a little while ago talking about the importance of Our Lady and love and devotion to her. And now at this time, I'm joined with Peter Nguyen and David Carey, and they're going to be singing for us Hail Mary, Gentlewoman. But before we jump right into that song, can you two men please introduce yourself to those that are watching?
1: Sounds great. Hello, everyone. My name is Peter Nguyen, and I am a teacher.
0: Love it. And Hello. Then, David, what about yourself?
2: I'm David Carey. I'm a musician.
0: And I'm so pleased that you guys are here. You know, this song I have heard many, many times. And for those of you who are watching, hopefully you are also familiar with the song. But Peter, you know, when we reached out to one another, thanks be to God for Kelsey Cronin, who gave us this connection. Can you explain a little bit of what the song means to you and maybe even the role of Our Lady in your life?
1: Sure. When Monet approached me with the idea of singing the song for the show, I was racking my brain thinking of what is the most iconic, one of the most iconic hymns to Mary, and what better hymn than the words of the Hail Mary. I really love this song. I think it's really, really beautiful. Father Eric Caden, I used to be a focus missionary at Harvard, and Father Eric Caden, when he would come over to celebrate Mass, he would sometimes start the offertory with this song. And so this song just became really ingrained in my mind. And I love the lyrics, but my favorite lyrics probably have to be at the end of the refrain, which is, Gentle Mother, Peaceful Dove, teach us wisdom, teach us love. She really is a teacher. And she really has been a teacher for me throughout my life. Mm-hmm. And just her gentle presence and in prayer, just being able to go to her as a child has been probably some of the most rewarding moments in prayer for me. And knowing that she's bringing my prayers up to Jesus in heaven is really, really comforting and consoling. So,
0: no, it definitely is. And, you know, at this time, again, whether you know the song or not at home, I encourage you to sing along, to enter into this relationship with Our Lady that she does so desperately is calling each of us to really lean into her truly as title of Mother. So at this time, Peter, David, please lead us into prayer with Our Lady, Hail Mary, Gentlewoman.

0: Wonderful job.
1: Thank you.
0: Thank you both so much. That was just so beautiful. You know, there's the conversation just continuing off of what Father Ed Reilly and I were discussing, the importance truly of praying to our mother. You know, so many times people will say, you know, the one obstacle I'm trying to get over is Our Lady in the Catholic faith. Why are we supposed to pray to her? And the simple answer is because she's our mother. You know, she's not just our mother, but the mother of our Lord Jesus Christ. And being able to dive deep into that relationship is such a beautiful invitation. I know, Peter, you gave a wonderful answer of who Our Lady is to you, and especially the importance of this song in your life. But David, I want to give you a chance as well. Who is Mother Mary to you?
2: Well, Mother Mary for me, I believe, is that hidden person in heaven who really fights for me. Like my own mother on earth in like a very hidden and gentle way, but really stands in there always every time I fall, every time I get back up, cheering for me in such a specific way that nobody else really can. Mm. So just that silent, strong supporter.
0: Beautiful. And for all of you at home, if you're struggling to get a little closer to Our Lady and you have a pair of rosary beads laying around, it's not just a pair of rosary beads that you see maybe the older woman at church praying. It's also a prayer for the young, for the men, for the women in the parishes, in your homes, for you, yourself, and for your families. And I also want to make sure I'm giving a chance for all of you to plug the work that you're doing, the parishes you're a part of, the music that you have on Spotify. So I don't mind who goes first, but you guys just share with our audience. David, of course.
2: Thank you. I go underneath the artist's name, David Carey, and you can find me on Spotify under Dave K, D-A-V-E-C-A-Y. And I have music there, hopefully more music to come. So thank you. Please check it out.
0: Cool. And what kind of genre are you doing? Is it Christian or is it something different?
2: I usually do a bit more of a pop R&B style and trying to still be able to express the life that we live in the vernacular of the people nowadays, but still have spirituality there in that. So positivity, but still depth.
0: Awesome. I'm looking forward to checking that out. Peter, where can people go to keep following along with you and all the good work you're doing?
1: Sure. I just wanted to say Dave Carey will be the next Justin Bieber. You've heard it here first. But I'm a teacher. I teach at St. Mary's in Brookline. I love teaching. It's been a great joy for me these past couple of years to teach. But I do music with St. Mary's in Brookline. And so I sing at the 5:30 Mass. But David and I lead worship. We do praise and worship at St. Mary's. And so if you ever see our ad on Facebook, you should come back around. We'll praise together. So
0: I love it. Well, again, thank you both for sharing your gifts and your talents with us and such a beautiful song for us to really take our Mother Mary into our homes and into our hearts. And for all of you at home, and again, those in the audience, thank you so much for joining us here today on Anchored. We hope you can join us again for our next episode. God bless you. For our live studio audience, hang around. We do have a giveaway for you from Claudine's Jewelry and a meet and greet with our very own Father Ed Reilly and with Peter and David. We hope we can see you again next time for another episode right here on Catholic TV on this series, Anchored. God bless you, and until next time.

0: when people are compelled to be generous, it's coming out of that place of where we are as created human beings, that God himself is generous. He has created us like himself, and that this generosity comes out of that divine spark that we find within our own hearts, and that we're moved to do it because there we are most happy.
1: You know, what I've witnessed in people who are generous and who are self-giving is I see someone who is fully alive to their truth. I'm absolutely convinced that the way God has made us is that we might be life and blessing and gift to one another, and that we're not our true selves unless we're doing that. And so what I witness is people who are really living fully alive. They are fully alive to who they are, and they experience it most beautifully when they become a blessing to others. If we're going to know what it is to be the beloved sons and daughters of God, that's going to be most profoundly expressed when we become God's love and life to one another.

Aloha, I'm Bishop Reed of Catholic TV, America's Catholic Television Network, and I invite you to join me now in praying the glorious mysteries of the Holy Rosary here on Waimanalo Beach on the island of Oahu in Hawaii. The Hawaiian Islands were formed from an archipelago that extends over a vast area of the North Pacific Ocean. The archipelago is made up of 132 different islands, atolls, reefs, shallow banks, shoals, and seamounts that stretch over 1,500 miles. This, as you can see, is a place of glorious beauty, formed by the Earth's outer crust when it moved over a hot spot or an undersea volcano. It's also a place of unique culture and language, as well as a vibrant Catholic community, thanks to the Catholic missionaries who first arrived here in 1827, members of the Congregation of the Sacred Hearts of Jesus and Mary. Those missionaries quickly immersed themselves and integrated themselves into the island's community and their culture. They brought the Word of God, the Bible, with them in Hawaiian, and they celebrated the Mass and the other sacraments in the native language. So standing here on Waimanalo Beach, the glory of God's creation can be seen and experienced. And so I invite you to join me now in meditating most appropriately on the glorious mysteries of the Most Holy Rosary of the Blessed Virgin Mary as together we pray in the name of the Father and of the Son and of the Holy Spirit. Amen. I believe in God, the Father Almighty, creator of heaven and earth, and in Jesus Christ, his only Son, our Lord, who was conceived by the Holy Spirit, born of the Virgin Mary, suffered under Pontius Pilate, was crucified, died, and was buried. He descended into hell. On the third day, he rose again from the dead. He ascended into heaven and is seated at the right hand of God, the Father Almighty. From there, he shall come to judge the living and the dead. I believe in the Holy Spirit, the Holy Catholic Church, the communion of saints, the forgiveness of sins, the resurrection of the body, and life everlasting. Amen. Our Father, who art in heaven, hallowed be thy name. Thy kingdom come, thy will be done on earth as it is in heaven. Give us this

Amen. Hail, Mary, full of grace, the Lord is with thee. Blessed art thou among women, and blessed is the fruit of thy womb, Jesus. Holy Mary, Mother of God, pray for us sinners, now and at the hour of our death. Amen. Hail, Mary, full of grace, the Lord is with thee. Blessed art thou among women, and blessed is the fruit of thy womb, Jesus. Holy Mary, Mother of God, pray for us sinners, now and at the hour of our death. Amen. Hail, Mary, full of grace, the Lord is with thee. Blessed art thou among women, and blessed is the fruit of thy womb, Jesus. Holy Mary, Mother of God, pray for us sinners, now and at the hour of our death. Amen. Glory be to the Father, and to the Son, and to the Holy Spirit, as it was in the beginning, is now, and ever shall be, world without end. Amen. O my Jesus, forgive us our sins, save us from the fires of hell, lead all souls into heaven, especially those in most need of thy mercy. The first glorious mystery, the resurrection of Jesus from the dead. We meditate upon the greatest mystery of our faith, that the Lord Jesus, who died for us sinners, rose on that first Easter morning to new life. Mary Magdalene was the first to see him, and she brought the good news as, in a sense, an apostle to the apostles, to the others. And of course, Jesus appeared many times to those who believed and loved him. Remembering the glory of the resurrection in this glorious scene on Oahu, we pray. Our Father, who art in heaven, hallowed be thy name. Thy kingdom come, thy will be done on earth as it is in heaven. Give us this day our daily bread, and forgive us our trespasses as we forgive those who trespass against us. And lead us not into temptation, but deliver us from evil. Amen. Hail Mary, full of grace, the Lord is with thee. Blessed art thou among women, and blessed is the fruit of thy womb, Jesus. Holy Mary, Mother of God, pray for us sinners, now and at the hour of our death. Amen. Hail Mary, full of grace, the Lord is with thee. Blessed art thou among women, and blessed is the fruit of thy womb, Jesus. Holy Mary, Mother of God, pray for us sinners, now and at the hour of our death. Amen. Hail Mary, full of grace, the Lord is with thee. Blessed art thou among women, and blessed is the fruit of thy womb, Jesus. Holy Mary, Mother of God, pray for us sinners, now and at the hour of our death. Amen. Hail Mary, full of grace, the Lord is with thee. Blessed art thou among women, and blessed is the fruit of thy womb, Jesus. Holy Mary, Mother of God, pray for us sinners, now and at the hour of our death. Amen. Hail Mary, full of grace, the Lord is with thee. Blessed art thou among women, and blessed is the fruit of thy womb, Jesus. Holy Mary, Mother of God, pray for us sinners, now and at the hour of our death. Amen. Hail Mary, full of grace, the Lord is with thee. Blessed art thou among women, and blessed is the fruit of thy womb, Jesus. Holy Mary, Mother of God, pray for us sinners, now and at the hour of our death. Amen. Hail Mary, full of grace, the Lord is with thee. Blessed art thou among women, and blessed is the fruit of thy womb, Jesus. Holy Mary, Mother of God, pray for us sinners, now and at the hour of our death. Amen. Hail Mary, full of grace, the Lord is with thee. Blessed art thou among women, and blessed is the fruit of thy womb, Jesus. Holy Mary, Mother of God, pray for us sinners, now and at the hour of our death. Amen. Hail Mary, full of grace, the Lord is with thee. Blessed art thou among women, and blessed is the fruit of thy womb, Jesus. Holy Mary, Mother of God, pray for us sinners, now and at the hour of our death. Amen. Hail Mary, full of grace, the Lord is with thee. Blessed art thou among women, and blessed is the fruit of thy womb, Jesus. Holy Mary, Mother of God, pray for us sinners, now and at the hour of our death. Amen. Glory be to the Father, and to the Son, and to the Holy Spirit, as it was in the beginning, is now, and ever shall be, world without end. Amen. O my Jesus, forgive us our sins, save us from the fires of hell, lead all souls into heaven, especially those who are in most need of thy mercy. The second glorious mystery, the ascension of Jesus into heaven. We look to the sky here in this glorious place or anywhere, day or night, and it amazes us. But more amazing still is what we look forward to.

this mystery, remembers the ascension of Jesus into heaven. Where he has gone, we hope to follow. The glory that he has won for us, his church, we hope to attain. Let's allow the Blessed Mother and her intercession to help us on our way. Our Father, who art in heaven, hallowed be thy name. Thy kingdom come, thy will be done on earth as it is in heaven. Give us this day our daily bread, and forgive us our trespasses, as we forgive those who trespass against us. And lead us not into temptation, but deliver us from evil. Amen. Hail Mary, full of grace, the Lord is with thee. Blessed art thou among women, and blessed is the fruit of thy womb, Jesus. Holy Mary, Mother of God, pray for us sinners, now and at the hour of our death. Amen. Hail Mary, full of grace, the Lord is with thee. Blessed art thou among women, and blessed is the fruit of thy womb, Jesus. Holy Mary, Mother of God, pray for us sinners, now and at the hour of our death. Amen. Hail Mary, full of grace, the Lord is with thee. Blessed art thou among women, and blessed is the fruit of thy womb, Jesus. Holy Mary, Mother of God, pray for us sinners, now and at the hour of our death. Amen. Hail Mary, full of grace, the Lord is with thee. Blessed art thou among women, and blessed is the fruit of thy womb, Jesus. Holy Mary, Mother of God, pray for us sinners, now and at the hour of our death. Amen. Hail Mary, full of grace, the Lord is with thee. Blessed art thou among women, and blessed is the fruit of thy womb, Jesus. Holy Mary, Mother of God, pray for us sinners, now and at the hour of our death. Amen. Hail Mary, full of grace, the Lord is with thee. Blessed art thou among women, and blessed is the fruit of thy womb, Jesus. Holy Mary, Mother of God, pray for us sinners, now and at the hour of our death. Amen. Hail Mary, full of grace, the Lord is with thee. Blessed art thou among women, and blessed is the fruit of thy womb, Jesus. Holy Mary, Mother of God, pray for us sinners, now and at the hour of our death. Amen. Hail Mary, full of grace, the Lord is with thee. Blessed art thou among women, and blessed is the fruit of thy womb, Jesus. Holy Mary, Mother of God, pray for us sinners, now and at the hour of our death. Amen. Hail Mary, full of grace, the Lord is with thee. Blessed art thou among women, and blessed is the fruit of thy womb, Jesus. Holy Mary, Mother of God, pray for us sinners, now and at the hour of our death. Amen. Hail Mary, full of grace, the Lord is with thee. Blessed art thou among women, and blessed is the fruit of thy womb, Jesus. Holy Mary, Mother of God, pray for us sinners, now and at the hour of our death. Amen. Glory be to the Father, and to the Son, and to the Holy Spirit, as it was in the beginning, is now, and ever shall be, world without end. Amen. O my Jesus, forgive us our sins, save us from the fires of hell. Lead all souls into heaven, especially those in most need of thy mercy. The third glorious mystery, the descent of the Holy Spirit. We celebrate the coming of the Holy Spirit in a particularly profound way in the sacrament of confirmation. And when I go out to celebrate confirmation in parishes, I often say to those being confirmed and to their families, you know, folks, we need all the help that we can get. I think the apostles felt the same. Even though they had seen the Lord risen, they didn't have the strength to go out and tell people what had happened, express their faith. But once they were enlightened and infused with the outpouring of the Holy Spirit, there was no holding them back. Yes, we do need all the help that we can get. And so we pray. Our Father, who art in heaven, hallowed be thy name. Thy kingdom come, thy will be done on earth as it is in heaven. Give us this day our daily bread, and forgive us our trespasses, as we forgive those who trespass against us. And lead us not into temptation, but deliver us from evil. Amen. Hail Mary, full of grace, the Lord is with thee. Blessed art thou among women, and blessed is the fruit of thy womb, Jesus. Holy Mary, Mother of God, pray for us sinners, now and at the hour of our death. Amen. Hail Mary, full of grace, the Lord is with thee. Blessed art thou among women, and blessed is the fruit of thy womb, Jesus. Holy Mary, Mother of God, pray for us sinners, now and at the hour of our death. Amen.
Hail, Mary, full of grace, the Lord is with thee. Blessed art thou among women, and blessed is the fruit of thy womb, Jesus. Holy Mary, Mother of God, pray for us sinners, now and at the hour of our death. Amen. Hail, Mary, full of grace, the Lord is with thee. Blessed art thou among women, and blessed is the fruit of thy womb, Jesus. Holy Mary, Mother of God, pray for us sinners, now and at the hour of our death. Amen. Hail, Mary, full of grace, the Lord is with thee. Blessed art thou among women, and blessed is the fruit of thy womb, Jesus. Holy Mary, Mother of God, pray for us sinners, now and at the hour of our death. Amen. Hail, Mary, full of grace, the Lord is with thee. Blessed art thou among women, and blessed is the fruit of thy womb, Jesus. Holy Mary, Mother of God, pray for us sinners, now and at the hour of our death. Amen. Hail, Mary, full of grace, the Lord is with thee. Blessed art thou among women, and blessed is the fruit of thy womb, Jesus. Holy Mary, Mother of God, pray for us sinners, now and at the hour of our death. Amen. Hail, Mary, full of grace, the Lord is with thee. Blessed art thou among women, and blessed is the fruit of thy womb, Jesus. Holy Mary, Mother of God, pray for us sinners, now and at the hour of our death. Amen. Hail, Mary, full of grace, the Lord is with thee. Blessed art thou among women, and blessed is the fruit of thy womb, Jesus. Holy Mary, Mother of God, pray for us sinners, now and at the hour of our death. Amen. Hail, Mary, full of grace, the Lord is with thee. Blessed art thou among women, and blessed is the fruit of thy womb, Jesus. Holy Mary, Mother of God, pray for us sinners, now and at the hour of our death. Amen. Glory be to the Father, and to the Son, and to the Holy Spirit, as it was in the beginning, is now, and ever shall be, world without end. Amen. O my Jesus, forgive us our sins, save us from the fires of hell. Lead all souls into heaven, especially those who are in most need of thy mercy. The fourth glorious mystery, the Assumption of the Blessed Virgin Mary, body and soul into heaven. When Mary's journey in this world was complete, when she fell to sleep, she was taken up body and soul, we believe, into the glory of heaven. It's no surprise that Jesus would allow the first of our human family to experience the glory, the full glory of his resurrection, to be his own mother. I can imagine St. John, the beloved disciple, to whom Jesus had entrusted his mother as he hung on the cross, and the other apostles were deeply disturbed at Mary's passing. But when they found that her body was not there, that she had been taken up, they rejoiced with an incredible joy that they too one day, and we pray each one of us, will experience that same profound mystery of the resurrection. And so, for that we pray. Our Father, who art in heaven, hallowed be thy name. Thy kingdom come, thy will be done, on earth as it is in heaven. Give us this day our daily bread, and forgive us our trespasses, as we forgive those who trespass against us. And lead us not into temptation, but deliver us from evil. Amen. Hail, Mary, full of grace, the Lord is with thee. Blessed art thou among women, and blessed is the fruit of thy womb, Jesus. Holy Mary, Mother of God, pray for us sinners, now and at the hour of our death. Amen. Hail, Mary, full of grace, the Lord is with thee. Blessed art thou among women, and blessed is the fruit of thy womb, Jesus. Holy Mary, Mother of God, pray for us sinners, now and at the hour of our death. Amen. Hail, Mary, full of grace, the Lord is with thee. Blessed art thou among women, and blessed is the fruit of thy womb, Jesus. Holy Mary, Mother of God, pray for us sinners, now and at the hour of our death. Amen. Hail, Mary, full of grace, the Lord is with thee. Blessed art thou among women, and blessed is the fruit of thy womb, Jesus. Holy Mary, Mother of God, pray for us sinners, now and at the hour of our death. Amen. Hail, Mary, full of grace, the Lord is with thee. Blessed art thou among women, and blessed is the fruit of thy womb, Jesus. Holy Mary, Mother of God, pray for us sinners, now and at the hour of our death. Amen. Hail, Mary, full of grace, the Lord is with thee. Blessed art thou among women, and blessed is the fruit of thy womb, Jesus. Holy Mary, Mother of God, pray for us sinners,
now and at the hour of our death. Amen. Hail Mary, full of grace, the Lord is with thee. Blessed art thou among women, and blessed is the fruit of thy womb, Jesus. Holy Mary, Mother of God, pray for us sinners, now and at the hour of our death. Amen. Hail Mary, full of grace, the Lord is with thee. Blessed art thou among women, and blessed is the fruit of thy womb, Jesus. Holy Mary, Mother of God, pray for us sinners, now and at the hour of our death. Amen. Hail Mary, full of grace, the Lord is with thee. Blessed art thou among women, and blessed is the fruit of thy womb, Jesus. Holy Mary, Mother of God, pray for us sinners, now and at the hour of our death. Amen. Hail Mary, full of grace, the Lord is with thee. Blessed art thou among women, and blessed is the fruit of thy womb, Jesus. Holy Mary, Mother of God, pray for us sinners, now and at the hour of our death. Amen. Glory be to the Father, and to the Son, and to the Holy Spirit, as it was in the beginning, is now, and ever shall be, world without end. Amen. O my Jesus, forgive us our sins, save us from the fires of hell. Lead all souls into heaven, especially those who are in most need of thy mercy. The fifth and the final glorious mystery, the coronation of the Blessed Virgin Mary. You know, when I look around here, staring out over the ocean, the Pacific Ocean here on the coast of the island of Oahu, it makes me think, this must be what heaven is like. But I have a funny feeling, it's but a shadow. I know one person who knows, and it is Mary, crowned queen of heaven and earth. We come to her today in this beautiful place, praying that she might continue to intercede for us in all of our struggles and anxieties and illnesses and problems, that she might bring us through this valley of tears into the glory of that place we call heaven, where she reigns with her Son, Queen of heaven and earth. And so we pray. Our Father who art in heaven, hallowed be thy name. Thy kingdom come, thy will be done on earth as it is in heaven. Give us this day our daily bread, and forgive us our trespasses as we forgive those who trespass against us. And lead us not into temptation, but deliver us from evil. Amen. Hail Mary, full of grace, the Lord is with thee. Blessed art thou among women, and blessed is the fruit of thy womb, Jesus. Holy Mary, Mother of God, pray for us sinners, now and at the hour of our death. Amen. Hail Mary, full of grace, the Lord is with thee. Blessed art thou among women, and blessed is the fruit of thy womb, Jesus. Holy Mary, Mother of God, pray for us sinners, now and at the hour of our death. Amen. Hail Mary, full of grace, the Lord is with thee. Blessed art thou among women, and blessed is the fruit of thy womb, Jesus. Holy Mary, Mother of God, pray for us sinners, now and at the hour of our death. Amen. Hail Mary, full of grace, the Lord is with thee. Blessed art thou among women, and blessed is the fruit of thy womb, Jesus. Holy Mary, Mother of God, pray for us sinners, now and at the hour of our death. Amen. Hail Mary, full of grace, the Lord is with thee. Blessed art thou among women, and blessed is the fruit of thy womb, Jesus. Holy Mary, Mother of God, pray for us sinners, now and at the hour of our death. Amen. Hail Mary, full of grace, the Lord is with thee. Blessed art thou among women, and blessed is the fruit of thy womb, Jesus. Holy Mary, Mother of God, pray for us sinners, now and at the hour of our death. Amen. Hail Mary, full of grace, the Lord is with thee. Blessed art thou among women, and blessed is the fruit of thy womb, Jesus. Holy Mary, Mother of God, pray for us sinners, now and at the hour of our death. Amen. Hail Mary, full of grace, the Lord is with thee. Blessed art thou among women, and blessed is the fruit of thy womb, Jesus. Holy Mary, Mother of God, pray for us sinners, now and at the hour of our death. Amen. Hail Mary, full of grace, the Lord is with thee. Blessed art thou among women, and blessed is the fruit of thy womb, Jesus. Holy Mary, Mother of God, pray for us sinners, now and at the hour of our death. Amen. Hail Mary, full of grace, the Lord is with thee. Blessed art thou among women, and blessed is the fruit of thy womb, Jesus. Holy Mary, Mother of God, pray for us sinners, now and at the hour of our death. Amen. Glory be to the Father, and to the Son, and to the Holy Spirit, as it was in the beginning, is now, and ever shall be, world without end. Amen.
Oh, my Jesus, forgive us our

our sins. Save us from the fires of hell. Lead all souls into heaven, especially those who are in most need of thy mercy. Hail, Holy Queen, Mother of Mercy, our life, our sweetness, and our hope. To you do we cry, poor banished children of Eve. To you do we send up our sighs, mourning and weeping in this valley of tears. Turn then, most gracious advocate, your eyes of mercy toward us. And after this our exile, show unto us the blessed fruit of your womb, Jesus. O clement, O loving, O sweet Virgin Mary, pray for us, O Holy Mother of God, that we might be made worthy of the promises of Christ. Let us pray. O God, whose only begotten Son has purchased for us the rewards of eternal life, grant, we beseech you, that while meditating on these mysteries of the Most Holy Rosary of the Blessed Virgin Mary, that we may both imitate what they contain and obtain what they promise, through the same Christ our Lord. Amen. May the divine assistance remain always with us. May the souls of the faithful departed, through the mercy of God, rest in peace. Holy Mother, with thy loving child, thy blessing give to us this day, in the name of the Father, and of the Son, and of the Holy Spirit. Amen. Well, thank you for joining me in prayer today, meditating as we have on the glorious mysteries of the Holy Rosary, looking out on God's creation from this beautiful spot in Oahu on the Hawaiian Islands, truly like heaven on earth. And may she who is the Queen of heaven and earth, our Blessed Lady, grant you by her intercession a certain peace this day. And despite our many challenges and struggles and anxieties, bless our troubled world with unity and tranquility. Amen and mahalo.

0: My name is Father Jason Charron. I've been a Knight of Columbus since 1995. I'm pastor at Holy Trinity Ukrainian Catholic Church here in Carnegie. I'm married to Helena, and we have been blessed with seven lovely children. As a kid, I do remember seeing the Knights. Whenever there was a concrete need in the parish, it was the Knights who would give the help that we needed. When I reached the age of 18, I was able to join.
1: I grew up in Ukraine. I never planned on being a priest wife. He always reached out to the Knights, and he always had a connection with the Knights and was always trying to help in whatever missions they were doing.
0: My calling as a husband, father, as a priest, and as a Knight, all revolve around that central mission of defending the holy things of God. As Knights, we follow the example of Father Michael McGivney to defend the widow and the orphan. The purpose of the first trip was extraction. We left 24 hours after the invasion began. I had complete confidence that God had a plan. We went in, we resolved to get these orphans out. We were able to get out 22 orphans and the other refugees. The lineups getting out of Ukraine were days long. We walked across the border. That was the only time that we experienced any fear and trepidation. We had some guns put in our faces. They didn't know if we were really who we said we were. This mission is different than the last one. This is a giving, and this is a bringing of medicine, and it's more checking in on people that I encountered back in February. Our faith obliges us to not only visit the sick, as we're doing with the medical mission, the 4 tons of medical supplies, but it's also to heal those invisible wounds that the eye does not

not see. Those wounds of those children who've lost a father, who will never see their mother again. The mission of the church is to apply that invisible medicine to heal those internal wounds of those children who have seen such horror. They need to know that they're not alone. This is our calling as men, as knights, as husbands, as fathers. We are not called to go into moments of danger when we're prepared. We go into moments of danger and God prepares us. That calling of every man, really, to guard and protect, whether it's an orphan, whether it's our wife, our children, our spiritual flock, our parishioners, the knights are consistently there at every stop along the way.

0: Well, on this Feast of Corpus Christi, I'm delighted to welcome back Father Philip Dabney, who is the rector and pastor of Mission Church. That is to say, as we all know, the Basilica of Our Lady of Perpetual Help in the city of Boston, a beautiful place, a place of tremendous faith. And ironically, the Catholic TV magazine is available now. Perhaps you received it. And it's all about why we believe in the real presence of Jesus in the Holy Eucharist, an appropriate theme for our Feast of Corpus Christi today. Father Philip Dabney, great to see you. Could you please lead us in prayer?
1: Thank you, Bishop.
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2: The grace of our Lord Jesus Christ, the love of God, and the communion of the Holy Spirit be with you all.
3: And with your spirit.
2: My brothers and sisters, to prepare ourselves to celebrate these sacred mysteries, we call to mind our sins. Lord Jesus, you were sent to heal the contrite. Lord, have mercy.
3: Lord, have mercy.
2: You came to call sinners. Christ, have mercy.
3: Christ, have mercy.
2: You plead for us at the right hand of the Father. Lord, have mercy.
3: Lord, have mercy.
2: May Almighty God have mercy on us, forgive us our sins, and bring us to life everlasting.
3: Amen.
2: Glory to God in the highest,
3: and on earth peace to people of good will. We praise you, we bless you, we adore you, we glorify you. We give you thanks for your great glory.
4: Lord God, heavenly King, O God, Almighty Father,
3: Lord Jesus Christ, only begotten Son,
4: Lord God, Lamb of God,
3: Son of the Father, you take away the sins of the world, have mercy on us.
4: You take away the sins of the world, receive our prayer.
3: You are seated at the right hand of the Father.
4: Have mercy on us.
3: For you alone are the Holy One.
4: You alone are the Lord.
3: You alone are the Most High, Jesus Christ,
4: with the Holy Spirit, in the glory of God the Father. Amen.
2: Amen. Let us pray. O God, who in this wonderful sacrament have left us a memorial of your passion, grant, we pray, so to revere the sacred mysteries of your body and blood, that we may always experience in ourselves the fruits of your redemption, who live and reign with unity of the Holy Spirit, one God forever and ever.
3: Amen.
5: A reading from the book of Deuteronomy. Moses said to the people, "Remember how for 40 years now the Lord your God has directed

0: did all your journeying in the desert so as to test you by affliction and find out whether or not it was your intention to keep his commandments. He therefore let you be afflicted with hunger and then fed you with manna, a food unknown to you and to your fathers, in order to show you that not by bread alone does one live, but by every word that comes forth from the mouth of the Lord. Do not forget the Lord your God, who brought you out of the land of Egypt, that place of slavery, who guided you through the vast and terrible desert, with its seraph serpents and scorpions, its parched and waterless ground, who brought forth water for you from the flinty rock, and fed you in the desert with manna, a food unknown to your fathers. The word of the Lord.
1: Thanks be to God.

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Praise the Lord, Jerusalem. He has granted peace.

0: A reading from the first letter of St. Paul to the Corinthians. Brothers and sisters, the cup of blessing that we bless, is it not a participation in the blood of Christ? The bread that we break, is it not a participation in the body of Christ? Because the loaf of bread is one, we, though many, are one body, for we all partake of the one loaf. The word of the Lord.
1: Thanks be to God.

0: The Lord be with you.
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0: A reading from the Holy Gospel according to John.
2: Glory to you, O Lord.
0: Jesus said to the Jewish crowds, "I am the living bread that came down from heaven. Whoever eats this bread will live forever. And the bread that I will give is my flesh for the life of the world." The Jews quarreled among themselves, saying, "How can this man give us his flesh to eat?" Jesus said to them, "Amen, amen, I say to you, unless you eat the flesh of the Son of Man and drink his blood, you do not have life within you. Whoever eats my flesh and drinks my blood has eternal life, and I will raise him on the last day. For my flesh is true food, and my blood is true drink. Whoever eats my flesh and drinks my blood remains in me, and I in him. Just as the living Father sent me, and I have life because of the Father, so also the one who feeds on me will have life because of me. This is the bread that came down from heaven. Unlike your ancestors who ate and still died, whoever eats this bread will live forever." The Gospel of the Lord.
2: Praise to you, Lord Jesus Christ.

Moses instructed his people to remember how God worked great wonders for them, how God led them through the desert, fed them with bread from heaven, and freed them from slavery. We who call ourselves the new Israel ask the same questions. Who brought us together? What leads us through our desert? What gives us food and drink? These are the questions of our unity, our history, our sustenance, our common faith. Our church is a gloriously diverse church of many different communities from Boston and San Diego to Beirut and Santiago. But there's a deeper question. What keeps us together? Because if nothing unifies us, what's the point of diversity? Our body is Jesus Christ. Our unity is not Europe or America, not liberal or conservative, not white or black, not male or female. It is Christ alone. Corpus Christi, the body and blood of Christ, is the marriage of God and humanity. Born in the incarnation, the union is renewed in every Eucharist, where God in Christ becomes one with our very flesh, the living sign that God is with us and for us, now and always. As Christ declares, "I am the living bread who came down from heaven. Whoever eats this bread shall live forever." So there's no Christian life apart from life in Christ. Something is required of us if we call ourselves Christian, if we call ourselves Catholic. To deny Christ is to deny our union. To deny his real presence among us, especially in the Eucharist, is to reject our history and our common identity. We may be beset by sin. We may be confused by teaching, but we remain part of the body of Christ. The Eucharist is our remembrance, and more than that, it is our being remembered, put back together, joined again as one body of Christ who shared our flesh and shares his flesh with us and his blood. Every communion procession carries all the splendor of humanity, tribes and customs, language and songs, colors and culture. Yet every one of us walks toward the same gift, toward the same table, toward the same Lord. And so we sing, "One bread, one body, one Lord of all."

This is the miracle we celebrate today. Not simply that Christ comes to us, but that through this Eucharist, Christ makes us one.

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I believe in one God, the Father Almighty, maker of heaven and earth, of all things visible and invisible.

0: I believe in one Lord Jesus Christ, the only begotten Son of God, born of the Father before all ages, God from God, light from light, true God from true God, begotten, not made, consubstantial with the Father. Through him all things were made. For us men and for our salvation, he came down from heaven, and by the Holy Spirit was incarnate of the Virgin Mary and became man. For our sake he was crucified under Pontius Pilate. He suffered death and was buried, and rose again on the third day in accordance with the Scriptures. He ascended into heaven and is seated at the right hand of the Father. He will come again in glory to judge the living and the dead, and his kingdom will have no end. I believe in the Holy Spirit, the Lord, the giver of life, who proceeds from the Father and the Son, who with the Father and the Son is adored and glorified, who has spoken through the prophets. I believe in one holy Catholic and Apostolic Church. I confess one baptism for the forgiveness of sins. I look forward to the resurrection of the dead and the life of the world to come. Amen. Confident in the God who truly calls us to celebrate as one body, we now offer our prayers for the world and for one another.
1: For our Pope, bishops, and priests, that they may offer this holy sacrifice with reverent devotion, we pray to the Lord.
2: Lord, hear our prayer.
1: For human society in our world today, that the meaning of the Eucharist may inspire people to serve Christ in the poor, we pray to the Lord.
2: Lord, hear our prayer.
1: For deeper devotion to Jesus really present in the Eucharist, we pray to the Lord.
2: Lord, hear our prayer.
1: And for those nourished in this life by the Eucharist, that they may be raised up on the last day, we pray to the Lord.
0: Lord, hear our prayer. Gracious God, we bring to you our petitions and our needs, trusting always in your love for us. Hear the prayers we bring before you in the name of your Son and our Lord Jesus Christ.
1: Amen.

0: Pray, my brothers and sisters, that this our sacrifice may be acceptable to God the Father Almighty.
1: May the Lord accept this sacrifice in your hands
0: for the praise and the glory of God's name, for our good and the good of all His holy Church. Grant your Church, O Lord, we pray, the gifts of unity and peace, whose signs are to be seen in mystery, in the offerings we here present, through Christ our Lord.
2: Amen.
0: The Lord be with you.
3: And with your spirit.
0: Lift up your hearts.
3: We lift them up to the Lord.
0: Let us give thanks to the Lord our God.
3: It is right and just.
0: It is truly right and just, our duty and our salvation, always and everywhere to give you thanks, Lord, Holy Father, Almighty and Eternal God, through Christ our Lord. For he is the true and eternal priest who instituted the pattern of an everlasting sacrifice and was the first to offer himself as the saving victim, commanding us to make this offering as his memorial. As we eat his flesh that was sacrificed for us, we are made strong. And as we drink his blood that was poured out for us, we are washed clean. And so with angels and archangels, with thrones and dominions, and with all the hosts and the powers of heaven, we sing the hymn of your glory as without end we acclaim.

You are indeed holy, O Lord, the fount of all holiness. Make holy, therefore, these gifts, we pray, by sending down your Spirit upon them like the dewfall, that they may become for us the body and blood of our Lord Jesus Christ. At the time he was betrayed and entered willingly into his passion, he took bread, gave you thanks, broke the bread, and gave it to his disciples, saying, "Take this, all of you, and eat of it, for this is my body, which will be given up for you."

In a similar way, when supper was ended, he took the chalice, and once more giving thanks, he gave it to his disciples, saying, "Take this, all of you, and drink from it, for this is the chalice of my blood, the blood of the new and eternal covenant, which will be poured out for you and for many for the forgiveness of sins. Do this in memory of me."

0: can.
1: Therefore, as we celebrate the memorial of his death and resurrection, we offer you, Lord, the bread of life and the chalice of salvation, giving thanks that you have held us worthy to be in your presence and minister to you. Humbly, we pray that partaking of the body and blood of Christ, we may be gathered into one by your Holy Spirit. Remember, Lord, your church spread throughout the world, and bring her to the fullness of charity, together with Leo, our Pope, Richard, our Archbishop, the clergy, the religious, and all your people. Remember also our brothers and sisters who have fallen asleep in the hope of the resurrection, and all who have died in your mercy. Welcome them into the light of your face. Have mercy on us all, we pray, that with the Blessed Virgin Mary, Mother of God, with Saint Joseph, her spouse, with the blessed apostles and all the saints who have pleased you throughout the ages, we may merit to be co-heirs to eternal life and may praise and glorify you through your Son, Jesus Christ. Through him and with him and in him, O God, Almighty Father, in the unity of the Holy Spirit, all glory and honor is yours

0: At the Savior's command and formed by divine teaching, we dare to say, Our Father, who art in heaven, hallowed be thy name. Thy kingdom come, thy will be done, on earth as it is in heaven. Give us this day our daily bread, and forgive us our trespasses, as we forgive those who trespass against us. And lead us not into temptation, but deliver us from evil. Deliver us, Lord, from every evil, and graciously grant peace in our day. In your mercy, keep us free from sin. Protect us from all anxiety as we wait in joyful hope for the coming of our Savior, Jesus Christ. For the kingdom and the power and the glory are yours, now and forever. Lord Jesus Christ, you said to your apostles, My peace I give you, my peace I leave with you. Look not on our sins, but on the faith of your church, and grant to us the peace and unity of your kingdom, where you live and reign forever and ever.
1: Amen.
0: The peace of the Lord be with you always.
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0: Let us offer to one another a sign of Christ's peace.

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How blessed are those who are called to the supper of the Lamb. Lord, I am not worthy that you should enter under my roof, but only say the word, and my soul shall be healed.

0: Let us pray. O God, who by the wonderful exchange effected in this sacrifice, have made us partakers of one supreme Godhead, grant, we pray, that as we have come to know your truth, we may make it ours by a worthy way of life, through Christ our Lord.
1: Amen.
0: The Lord be with you.
2: And your spirit.
0: May Almighty God bless us, Father, and the Son, and the Holy Spirit. Amen.
1: Amen.
0: Our Mass is ended. We go in peace.
3: Thanks be to God. We have worshiped God, the Father, the Son, and the Holy Spirit. 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
4: 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Ask your Heavenly Father to keep us in your love and sanctify us in the truth, so that you may be glorified in us and we may reflect your goodness. Ask your Father to keep us from evil, that we may always be united in bonds of love. As you are one with your Father, so may we be one with each other in your divine heart, whose sentiments shall forever be ours, and to which we consecrate ourselves in time and for eternity. Amen.

Saint Michael the Archangel, defend us in battle. Be our protection against the wickedness and snares of the devil. May God rebuke him, we humbly pray. And do thou, O Prince of the Heavenly Host, by the power of God, cast into hell Satan and all the evil spirits who prowl through the world seeking the ruin of souls.

God, come to my assistance. Lord, make haste to help me. Glory be to the Father, and to the Son, and to the Holy Spirit, as it was in the beginning, is now, and ever shall be, world without end. Amen.

Christ our Lord is a priest forever, like Melchizedek of old. The Lord's revelation to my master, sit on my right, your foes I will put beneath your feet. The Lord will wield from Zion your scepter of power, rule in the midst of all your foes. A prince from the day of your birth on the holy mountains, from the womb before the dawn I begot you. The Lord has sworn an oath he will not change. You are a priest forever, a priest like Melchizedek of old. The master standing at your right hand will shatter kings in the day of his great wrath. He shall drink from the stream by the wayside, and therefore he shall lift up his head. Glory be to the Father, and to the Son, and to the Holy Spirit, as it was in the beginning, is now, and ever shall be, world without end. Amen. Almighty God, bring the kingdom of Christ, your anointed one, to its fullness. May the perfect offering of your Son, eternal priest of the New Jerusalem, be offered in every place to your name, and make all nations a holy people for you. Christ our Lord is a priest forever, like Melchizedek of old. God dwells in highest heaven. He has power to do all he wills. Not to us, Lord, not to us, but to your name give the glory, for the sake of your love and your truth, lest the heathen say, "Where is their God?" But our God is in the heavens. He does whatever he wills. Their idols are silver and gold, the work of human hands. They have mouths, but they cannot speak. They have eyes, but they cannot see. They have ears, but they cannot hear. They have nostrils, but they cannot smell. With their hands, they cannot feel. With their feet, they cannot walk. No sound comes from their throats. Their makers will come to be like them, and so will all who trust in them. Sons of Israel, trust in the Lord. He is their help and their shield. Sons of Aaron, trust in the Lord. He is their help and their shield. You who fear him, trust in the Lord. He is their help and their shield. He remembers us, and he will bless us. He will bless the sons of Israel. He will bless the sons of Aaron. The Lord will bless those who fear him, the little no less than the great. To you may the Lord grant increase, to you and all your children. May you be blessed by the Lord, the maker of heaven and earth. The heavens belong to the Lord, but the earth he has given to men. The dead shall not praise the Lord, nor those who go down into the silence, but we who live bless the Lord, now and forever. Amen. Glory be to the Father, and to the Son, and to the Holy Spirit, as it was in the beginning, is now, and ever shall be, world without end. Amen. Father, creator and ruler of heaven and earth, you made man in your likeness to subdue the earth and master it, and to recognize the work of your hands in created beauty. Grant that your children, thus surrounded on all sides by signs of your presence, may live continually in Christ, praising you through him and with him. God dwells in highest heaven. He has power to do all he wills.

Praise God, all you who serve him, both great and small. Alleluia, salvation and glory and power to our God. His judgments are honest and true. Alleluia. Alleluia, sing praise to our God, all you his servants, all who worship him reverently, great and small. Alleluia, the Lord, all-powerful God, is King. Let us rejoice, sing praise, and give him glory. Alleluia. Alleluia, the wedding feast of the Lamb has begun, and his bride is prepared to welcome him. Alleluia. Glory be to the Father, and to the Son, and to the Holy Spirit, as it was in the beginning, is now, and ever shall be, world without end. Amen. Praise God, all you who serve him, both great and small. We are bound to thank God for you always, beloved brothers in the Lord, because you are the first fruits of those whom God has chosen for salvation in holiness of spirit and fidelity to the truth. He called you through our preaching of the good news so that you might achieve the glory of our Lord Jesus Christ. Our Lord is great, mighty is his power. Our Lord is great, mighty is his power. His wisdom is beyond compare, mighty is his power. Glory to the Father, and to the Son, and to the Holy Spirit. Our Lord is great, mighty is his power. I say to you, there is great rejoicing among the angels of God over one repentant sinner. My soul proclaims the greatness of the Lord. My spirit rejoices in God, my Savior, for he has looked with favor on his lowly servant. From this day, all generations will call me blessed. The Almighty has done great things for me, and holy is his name. He has mercy on those who fear him in every generation. He has shown the strength of his arm. He has scattered the proud in their conceit. He has cast down the mighty from their thrones and has lifted up the lowly. He has filled the hungry with good things, and the rich he has sent away empty. He has come to the help of his servant Israel, for he has remembered his promise of mercy, the promise he made to our fathers, to Abraham and his children forever. Glory be to the Father, and to the Son, and to the Holy Spirit, as it was in the beginning, is now, and ever shall be, world without end. Amen. I say to you, there is great rejoicing among the angels of God over one repentant sinner. All praise and honor to Christ. He lives forever to intercede for us, and he is able to save those who approach the Father in his name. Sustained by our faith, let us call out to him, "Remember your people, Lord." As the day draws to a close, Son of Justice, we invoke your name upon the whole human race so that all may enjoy your never-failing light. Remember your people, Lord. Preserve the covenant with which you ratified with your own blood. Cleanse and sanctify your church. Remember your people, Lord. Remember your assembly, your dwelling place. Remember your people, Lord. Guide travelers along the path of peace and prosperity so that they may reach their destination in safety and joy. Remember your people, Lord. Receive the souls of the dead, Lord. Grant them your favor and the gift of eternal life. Remember your people, Lord. Gathering all our intentions together, we pray in the words that Jesus taught us.

Give us this day our daily bread, and forgive us our trespasses, as we forgive those who trespass against us. And lead us not into temptation,

Almighty God, our Creator and Guide. May we serve you with all our heart and know your forgiveness in our lives. We ask this through our Lord Jesus Christ, your Son, who lives and reigns with you in the unity of the Holy Spirit, God forever and ever. Amen. The Lord be with you. Blessed be the name of the Lord, now and forever. Our help is in the name of the Lord, who made heaven and earth. And may Almighty God bless you, the Father, the Son,